0: Illinois for 6 months. Spain says it would temporarily pause double dipping at the pump.
1: We imposed a motor fuel tax across the state that was adjusted 6 years ago, 7 years ago now in 2019. But then we imposed a sales tax on top of that motor fuel tax.
0: Spain's comments come in the wake of Governor J.B. Pritzker saying yesterday that he would be open to delaying a July 1st gas tax increase. A 20-year-old man has been arrested after allegedly shooting at a family Monday night at Peoria's Glen Oak Park. Police say Harlan Porter was arrested on numerous weapons charges. The shooting occurred just before 6:15 p.m., with police seeing numerous vehicles attempting to leave the park, with one crashing within the park while attempting to flee. More news in 30 minutes or as it breaks, and always at WMBDRadio.com.
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3: The 25 News First Alert forecast features seasonally warm weather for the remainder of our Wednesday. Daytime highs will top out in the upper 80s for the late afternoon and will remain mainly in the 80s for the dinner hours under sunny skies. Expect lows in the 50s tonight under mostly clear skies, and our forecast highs will return to the 80s both Thursday and Friday as high pressure drives the forecast. Expect much of the same for the weekend and into the early stages of June with dry weather throughout. I'm 25 News First Alert meteorologist Balance Lavari for WMBD Radio.
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0: Normal is broken, common sense is weird. 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I'm Dave Ramsey, Jade Washall, number one best-selling author. Ramsey Personality is my co-host today. Paula is in San Francisco. Hey, Paula, how are you?
1: Hey, I'm good. How are you?
0: Better than I deserve. What's up?
1: So my mother-in-law and husband put his name on all her assets before we got married because my husband's father passed away. Recently, we have an issue where since my husband's name was on her car, she was sued for a car accident, which means that he was also sued. We're trying to dissolve those agreements with her, but we're getting some pushback. We can't get copies. So we need some help getting some financial freedom from my mother-in-law.
0: Wow. Okay, so you said there were agreements. What do you mean?
1: So they decided to put his name on all her assets. So
0: now, I got that.
1: The cars, the houses, the insurance. He signed all the paperwork to be on the mortgage, on the title, the deeds, et cetera.
0: Mm-hmm. You can't add yourself to a mortgage.
1: Okay.
0: So he did not do that. Okay.
1: He helped her purchase a home, and so he was part of that.
0: Okay, then if it was part of the purchase, he could be on the mortgage with her. Okay.
1: Okay, yeah. Okay. And then they refinanced the original home, and so he's on those documents.
2: Oh, boy.
0: So he was obviously trying to help her, right?
1: Correct.
0: And why did they think he needed his name on everything in order to help her?
1: She did not have a trust in place, so she was fearful that if something happened to her, the family wouldn't keep anything.
0: The family wouldn't get anything?
1: It would go into probate, things like that.
2: What's she
0: of
2: worth?
0: Of course it goes into probate. But that doesn't mean the family doesn't get anything. All you need is a will. You don't have to have a trust.
2: What's her net worth?
1: Do you know your mom's net worth? I'm not quite sure.
2: Well, give us a ballpark. Is it?
0: I mean, is she a multimillionaire?
2: Yeah.
1: No, she is not.
0: Okay.
1: She works for an insurance company.
0: Okay. All right. And so the net result is that he was trying to do a really nice thing and she was trying to protect, but they did not get good advice. And so they did a whole stupid thing, which is put his name on everything. And that was really stupid. And that's
1: and
0: now you got sued when she had a car wreck.
2: How much is she being sued for?
1: I believe about $50,000.
2: Oh my gosh.
0: And so she didn't have insurance?
2: She didn't have adequate insurance.
1: She does. It's going to go through insurance. But because my husband's name is on her vehicle, he is named in that lawsuit as well.
0: Yeah, he has to be. Yeah, okay.
1: Yeah, and now that we're married, we eventually want to buy our own home. So our goal is to completely dissolve these agreements with her.
0: Yeah, okay.
2: So the $50,000 insurance is going to pay eventually. You just don't like that his name is tied up in it.
0: Yeah, she wants his name off of everything.
2: So you want to go through and take his name off of everything.
0: It's going to be very difficult. It's going to be very complicated.
1: Yeah.
0: And you're going to need legal advice, okay? So each item will be different, okay? A bank account's very simple. He can go to the bank and have his name removed. Very easy, okay? A mortgage is impossible. He can't get his name off of it. So she has to refinance her home to get a new mortgage to get his name off of it. And you'll have to probably pay the cost of the refinance because you're the one requesting to do this. Very complicated. The car title, she can just sign, he can sign an affidavit and have his name taken off of the car title, but she'll have to sign all of it. Is she refusing to cooperate in this idea?
1: She's okay to remove his name off the car title, but she does not want to refinance her homes right now, so she won't remove him from the home.
0: Yeah,
2: that's fair enough. I can understand why.
0: Yeah. Oh, well, I mean, if you offer to pay for the refinance cost and the interest rate is the same or less, it would benefit her to refinance it.
1: Okay.
0: But she doesn't want to refinance it because she won't have to pay for it.
1: Right.
0: And if he's low interest rate.
2: I was going to say, what is her current interest rate? Do you know?
1: I think it was around 3%.
0: Yeah. Mm-hmm. She's not going to refinance. That's not going to work.
1: Right.
0: Yeah.
2: That's tough.
0: All right. What I would do is just make a list of stuff that has his name on it and say, what is the solution with each of these things? There's not one simple, you can't sign one simple document and it does everything. You're going to have to go to each situation and have his name removed where you can. Until it's beneficial for her to remove, interest rate wise and so forth, you're not getting off that mortgage.
1: Right.
0: And your husband and his mom are both willing to do all of this. They just don't know how. Is that what you're saying?
1: My mother-in-law would like to wait 5 years or so. Sometimes she goes back and forth with if that's what she truly wants to do. But the hope is that in 5 years, she will refinance so that we can go purchase our own home.
0: Mm-hmm. Well, I mean, as far as the other property, other things go, she's willing to take his name off.
1: Yeah, car title, yes.
0: Well, I mean, there's a whole bunch of stuff. You mentioned car title, you mentioned insurance policies, you mentioned bank accounts, you mentioned, right?
1: Yeah, so since he is on both the homes, she says that she cannot remove him from the home insurance. We did remove ourselves. We're trying to remove ourselves from her car insurance currently.
0: Mm-hmm.
2: Wow.
0: That's true. I mean, if you're on the mortgage, you want to be on the home insurance in case it burns. You don't get stuck with the mortgage.
1: Right.
0: So your husband does want to stay on that insurance. That's accurate.
1: Yeah.
0: So, okay. So really what we did is that they were trying to do a smart thing and they did it in a dumb way, both of them. In a way that no one would recommend if they'd gotten any estate planning advice at all. It would not have been hard to solve this. But there's no bad malice here. She's not, she didn't set out to do harm to her son, and he certainly didn't set out to do harm to his mom.
1: Right.
0: So there's no, there shouldn't be any drama here. You just got to go through and clean it up. Other than the fact that you got sued, but I mean, that's not her fault, actually. It's your husband's fault. He signed up on a car that he shouldn't have.
2: I mean, the two houses is going to be the pain in the neck.
0: Yeah, that's going to be the hard thing, is getting rid of that. And, you know, it's just watch interest rates. And as interest rates come down, or, you know, the balance on the mortgage comes down, pay off the stinking mortgage.
2: I got to believe she's close to,
0: you know,
2: being
0: I don't know, hopefully. Something like that. But if you can get the interest rate to where it's beneficial to her to refinance, then I would be willing to pay the refinance cost if it was me get my name off of it. And that happens a lot of times where there's a divorce.
2: Uh-huh.
0: And they didn't bother to get the name off the mortgage, and then 5 years later the divorced husband or wife's mm-hmm. got a name hang out over here. Then they'll have to go, as a negotiation, uh-huh. pay for the refinance to get their name off. This is a classic thing of what we call street law, which is a bunch of people sitting around a campfire with an opinion about what you should do on something that have absolutely no freaking idea what they're doing. And this guy signed up for a mess.

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0: Dominic is in Raleigh, North Carolina. Hi, Dominic. How are you?
1: Hello. I'm doing well. I hope you guys are.
0: We are. What's up?
1: So first of all, I'm 38 years old. I've got a 19-year-old son, and my father and I haven't always had a great relationship, but we've got a better one now. And we agreed that he would help my son buy a car. We can afford to buy him the car, but he wanted to step in and help out his grandson. And we didn't really have an agreement set on how much the car would be. And he ended up buying him a Dodge Challenger, which it was about $62,000. My father's
0: credit isn't great. You have a 19-year-old son with a $62,000
2: wow.
0: car.
1: Yeah.
2: Is that more expensive than your car?
1: It is. It is. I still drive my Prius from college, to be honest.
0: Wow. What does your 19-year-old son make? How much does he make? Does he work?
1: He actually does have his own income. He's still living with us, but he flips furniture on him and his sister flip furniture on Facebook Marketplace. So I'd say he makes between $5,000 and $6,000 a month.
0: Profit?
1: Yes, profit.
0: Wow. Okay.
1: That's after he's gone and purchased the furniture,
0: okay.
1: And bought lacquers and bought finish and painted and bought new handles for everything.
0: Okay.
2: Great. And so this bothers you. It's too much. You feel like it's too much car for a 19-year-old, right?
1: Well, let me also make this clear. When he turned 16, we bought him a Civic. And in October of last year, he totaled the Civic. And he had begun to go into the car space. He had done a lot of bolt-on, and he had just finally gotten under the hood and started to do work on his car, which is why I think he was so eager to get a more powerful car. But that also has my wife and I worried because, you know, he's just totaled a car which struggles to get up to 100.
2: Did he total it being reckless, or did he total it and truly it was truly an accident?
1: We are not sure. If you trust him, a squirrel ran across the road, but
0: yeah, because squirrels always total
1: yeah.
0: Civics. No.
1: Yeah.
0: Okay. All right. Yeah. Squirrel. It's the ultimate. Yeah. Yeah. Okay.
1: So I also want to make two things clear really quickly.
0: Yeah.
1: So the interest on the car, so his grandfather put down the down payment, which I'm still not totally sure how much it was, but the interest is at 21%.
0: Yeah. And, okay. So your father does not have good judgment on financial matters. That's being nice. Your father did an idiotic, stupid deal in an effort to be a blessing to his 19-year-old grandson, but instead cursed him by putting him into a car with a ridiculously high interest rate and that is way too expensive for a guy that makes $4,000 a month living in his parents' home flipping furniture. Okay? So your dad is out of the equation. He no longer gets a vote. Okay? Whose name is the title in?
1: My father co-signed for the car, but it's my son's car.
0: Yeah, okay. If I were to advise your 19-year-old son, it would be to sell the car as fast as he possibly can. Because he's probably going to lose some money on it, depending on how much of a down payment there was. But I'm guessing there wasn't much of a down payment. This car is too expensive for anyone that makes, you know, makes $5,000 a month. You shouldn't be having a car that's equal to your annual income, regardless of whether it's paid for or not. It's ridiculous. It's a fabulous vehicle. It's a fun muscle car, but that's irrelevant, okay? And he's at 21% interest.
2: Ooh.
0: And you're worried about his safety. I'm not as worried about his safety. I'm not 100% sure to be worried about his safety. I'm 100% sure this deal sucks. It was really dumb. And if I were loving my 19-year-old grandson well or my new friend that's 19 years old, I would say, my friend, sell this car as quickly as you can and limit the damage that it's going to do to your life. Your grandfather's sweet, but he's not smart.
2: Mm-hmm.
0: That's what I would tell your 19-year-old, as fast as he can get rid of it. Now, he doesn't want to sell it, and he's got Bozo over here that can't do math whispering in his ear that this is okay.
2: Who's paying the payment, Bozo or your son?
1: My son is paying the payment, and my grandfather agreed to help him. And my wife and I together make enough to absorb the cost of the payment.
0: No. There's no reason for you to.
2: I think that
0: he bought a car he can't afford.
2: Yeah, and you're the parent, and he still lives at home, so you do get to say this is not going to work. Yeah. You get to say that.
0: Yeah, and it's not a I'm mad at somebody thing. If I'm you, it's honey. I love you. This is bringing harm to you. And I really wouldn't even bring up the totaling the car and safety thing.
2: Yeah,
0: it's just
2: either
0: way too expensive a car and way ridiculous interest rate.
2: Yeah.
0: It's financially stupid.
2: And if you've set up a standard in your household that we don't borrow money and we don't go into debt for cars, I think that fuels that argument even more, which is, I can't advise you to do this. This is just not how we live our lives, and this is not how we've taught you to live yours.
0: Yeah. And I'm sorry I didn't keep my hand in the deal and keep it from happening. I should have stepped between you before you got run over by a Dodge Challenger at 21%. But you're totaling your whole life now as a result of totaling your Civic. And this is just not, there's just nothing smart here.
2: Oh, gosh.
0: But this is a starry-eyed guy, who, you know, I don't know what's going on with Grandpa, but he ain't gotten any smarter as he got older. We can tell that.
1: I'm assuming the deposit wasn't enough to bring us back.
0: Probably not. You're probably in the hole
1: from being underwater.
0: Yeah.
1: So do we?
0: Well, that's up. That's up to you.
1: Go to my father and do.
0: No, I don't think your father's going
2: to
0: do anything.
2: No, I think you have to. I think that's a stupid tax. You guys are going to have to.
0: Somebody's going to pay. Yeah. Junior's going to have to pay it, but Junior doesn't have any money.
1: Yeah.
0: I'm guessing you're going to lose a little money on it, but I don't know how much. He's going to lose a little money. You're not really technically in the deal. So you're not technically responsible, but I am going to say you live under my roof. We're not playing stupid games and expect anything except stupid prizes.
1: Mm.
0: Yeah, this is ludicrous.
2: Crazy.
0: This is like, look up crazy in the column and you'll see a picture of this car.
2: Well, the car note's probably almost $1,000 a month.
0: Yeah, at least.
2: Wow.
0: 21% on $62,000.
2: Oh yeah.
0: Yeah. Hello.
2: Ooh wee.
0: Or they financed it for 18 years. You know, it doesn't matter. We want to make sure we prolong this pain as long as we possibly can. Yeah. So, interesting thing that Proverbs 17:18 says, "One lacking in sense cosigns for another." The New Contemporary English Version, the CEV, says it's stupid to cosign alone.
2: Yeah.
0: That's what the Bible says. So anytime you're thinking you're being a blessing to someone by cosigning the loan for them, you're not.
2: No.
0: You're being stupid.
2: The whole reason you would need a cosigner is a bank looked at that person and said, there's no way I would lend you the money. I don't think that you can pay it.
0: Yeah. I mean, a bank looks at a 19-year-old who flips furniture and lives in his mother's basement and says, I don't think this is a worthy credit. So we're not going to do it. And if you're dumb enough to co-sign for it, we're still going to charge you 21% because we're going to call this a high-risk subprime loan. And we're going to gig you. We're going to screw you.
2: Yeah.
0: So car dealer, we're going to screw the 19-year-old. And bank, we're going to screw the 19-year-old. And grandpa says, I'll help.
2: Wow. Thinking he's being a blessing.

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3: President Trump says talks with Iran are moving forward, but he's prepared to restart combat operations. He huddled with his cabinet today. Fox's Jared Halpern.
4: The president's negotiations to end the war with Iran are going very well.
5: They are starting to give us the things that they have to give us.
4: The president says a framework deal with Iran would immediately reopen the Strait of Hormuz.
3: The president also remains steadfast that any peace agreement must include Iran giving up its nuclear ambitions. Former First Lady Jill Biden speaking out following her husband's infamous 2024 debate performance against then-candidate Donald Trump.
6: I don't know what happened. I mean, as I watched it, I thought, oh my God, he's having a stroke. And it scared me to death.
3: And former First Lady speaking to CBS News Sunday morning, then President Biden dropped his re-election bid shortly after that debate. 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
7: WMBD Radio Local News, I'm TJ Carson. The Peoria Police Department will continue using a vital tool for violent crimes. The City Council last night approved a 3-year renewal contract to use ShotSpotter technology. Police Chief Brad Dixon says it's not the only tool the department uses, but it's one of the most used.
8: It allows us to get that evidence, and it's a great data set we use. So it's a tool in our toolbox. It's a powerful tool.
7: The cost is more than $316,000 per year, which Dixon says was already budgeted by the police department. The federal government is giving a boost to improving Peoria's Radnor Road. Republican Congressman Darren LaHood presented city and county leaders with $1 million in funding yesterday for the estimated $10 million project. Peoria County Highway Department engineer Amy McLaren says it's one of the area's vital roads.
9: There's business areas, there's residential areas. North of the city, there's areas opportunity for economic opportunities. We're hoping that we can make this a more modern road, make it more safe for the folks that use it all the time.
7: McLaren says the $1 million will fund the design and engineering portion of the project from Willow Knolls to the Alta Road roundabout, which could take a year to complete. Potential improvements include bicycle and pedestrian lanes. There's a new contender in the race for the top government job in Illinois. Capital News Illinois reports that former Republican strategist Colin Corbett of Palatine has filed a run for governor as an independent candidate. Corbett says he will call out President Trump when he is wrong and has done so before, but he has also called out Governor J.B. Pritzker, saying the state needs someone in office who is not there to just pick fights with Trump. More news in 30 minutes or as it breaks, and always at WMBDRadio.com.
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11: The 25 News First Alert forecast features seasonably warm weather for the remainder of our Wednesday. Daytime highs will top out in the upper 80s for the late afternoon and will remain mainly in the 80s for the dinner hours under sunny skies. Expect lows in the 50s tonight under mostly clear skies, and our forecast highs will return to the 80s both Thursday and Friday as high pressure drives the forecast. Expect much of the same for the weekend and into the early stages of June with dry weather throughout. I'm 25 News First Alert meteorologist Balance Olivari for WMBD Radio.
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0: 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There you go. Benjamin is with us in Bowling Green, Kentucky. Hi, Benjamin. How are you?
17: Hey, doing wonderful, Dave. Thanks for taking my call this afternoon.
0: Certainly, sir. How can we help?
17: Well, me and my wife are having just a mild financial disagreement, and we're trying to put the puzzles together to see where we should invest our money or what we should do with it.
0: Cool. How long y'all been married?
17: We've been married for 10 years.
0: Awesome. How old are y'all?
17: 38 and 37.
0: Cool. Very cool. So tell me about the disagreement.
17: Well, right now, I own a construction company, and we've been successful. We've paid off all our debt besides our mortgage, and I really haven't tried to attack my mortgage just because I am locked in at a 2.5% interest rate. And rather than paying it off, I'm investing money in rental properties, trying to make a passive income. I've invested in silver and just a few other things to where, you know, when time comes to retire, I've got a passive income coming in that's taking care of me and not too concerned about the 2.5% interest rate being, I don't think we'll ever see it again. We're at the point now to where I could pay the house off. But
0: oh, you have the money?
17: At the same point, we do. We have the money.
0: How much is the balance?
17: The balance is about $200,000 currently.
0: Well, you are doing great, Benjamin. Congratulations.
17: Thank you. I appreciate it.
0: Okay.
17: And that's our decision. She believes that we should go ahead and pay that off. Mm-hmm. And, you know, me personally, I believe we can purchase some more properties.
18: Why does she believe you should pay it off? What's her reasoning behind that?
17: Just stress more, just knowing that we don't know on anything, you know, there's nothing tying us down. And my mindset is that we could invest in more properties. I could have my guys go in and fix it up. We could rent it out. And the rent could pay for our mortgage, and then we've got more assets, you know, in time.
0: How long ago were you broke before, and you didn't have $200 and you had debt still? 5 years?
17: I would say within the last 5 years, yeah, we've really turned things around.
0: Yeah, and your construction business has blossomed during that 5 years too, correct?
17: It has. We've been truly blessed.
0: Yeah, because it's been the time it should have. And that 5 years have been excellent for your business versus not excellent for construction, which has been some other times in our past, right? But right now, it's making hay while the sun shines. So very cool. Okay. Well, you called us, and I'm guessing you probably already knew what we were going to say.
17: Well, my wife knew what you were going to say.
0: Oh, you've been set up, Benjamin. You've been set up. Okay, well, let me give you a little background as to why she set you up then and be nice to you, okay?
17: Yes,
0: so when I was 23. My mom and dad were in the real estate and construction business, and I got my real estate license when I was 18, and I love real estate investing. And when I was 23, I started buying everything in sight and anything that I could make a return on. And I have a degree in real estate and finance from the University of Tennessee. And so I was all in on this stuff. I'm 65 now, by the way. But I was 23. And so by the time I was 26, I had $4 million worth of real estate with $1 million net worth. And it was cash flowing like crazy. I mean, I made good money on it. But I had a lot of it on short-term notes because I was flipping before there was cable TV or before there was Chip and Joanna. They weren't even born. And so, you know, this is where we were, right? And so I became a millionaire by the time I was 26 years old doing the kind of thing you're talking about. But I did it super poorly, a little differently than you're describing, but I'm telling you this story for a reason. Then the bank got sold and they called our 90-day notes that we had outstanding, and that began a crash that took 2.5 years for us to lose everything we owned, and we were sued and foreclosed on and bankrupt by the time I was 28 with a brand new baby and a toddler, 10 years younger than you are now. And in that process, I started learning what grandma with common sense says about money and what the Bible says about money. And both of those say don't borrow money. But I, with my finance degree, was looking at it through the lens you're looking at it, at the math, and saying, well, I got a 2.5% mortgage. Why would I ever get rid of that? I'm trying to create this stream of rental income. But what I left out in my analysis, and therefore what you're also leaving out in your analysis, is risk. You're 100% of the time that you have debt, there is risk. More debt equals more risk. And so a way to emotionally feel that right now in this discussion is to say, hey, Benjamin, what if your house was paid for and you had the opportunity and you didn't have $200,000 in the bank and you had the opportunity to go borrow $200,000 against your paid for home at 2.5%? Would you go do that? And you might, because you've kind of figured out 2.5% you think is a great rate, and it is a great rate. But you also, that if you look at it that way, you might also go kind of gulp.
18: Mm-hmm.
0: You realize like your what's stomach kind of, when I say that, I'm going to go borrow against my paid for home. There's something in your stomach kind of moves around. You see what I'm saying?
17: No, I see exactly what you're saying.
0: There's a physical reaction to risk. And all that I did there was what's called a sunk cost analysis. And that is to reverse the discussion and see if it feels any different. And if you reverse the discussion, you say, it paid for house, I'm going to go borrow. It's the same thing as I'm not going to pay it off so that I can go buy rentals. It's instead of borrowing on my paid for home to go buy rentals,
18: I'm keeping the borrowed money.
0: Not pay it off to go buy paid for rentals. It's the exact same mathematical equation, but thinking about it through a different lens makes your stomach go up in your throat instead of your brain going, oh, I've got 2.5%. I'm making money on that. All of that to say, you called the show where we're always going to tell you to pay off your mortgage. Your wife set you up. Okay. 100% of the time. And I own several $100 million in real estate that is paid for today. I recovered vast

0: you look at a questionable job and go, that juice ain't worth the squeeze. I'm going over, and you're going to turn down crazy customers. You're going to turn down situations where you're going to go out over your skis and you're pushing too hard. Instead, and I've experienced this in my business. I make different decisions in the day-to-day operation of Ramsey Solutions because I don't have debt than if I had to do deals to make payments. And it's increased my prosperity. Those two things don't seem to be directly connected, but they are yet connected. Oh, here's another one. Physically, people have less physical ailments when they're not carrying any debt. It changes the composture or the composite of your body because your anxiety level is way down. So I'm going to sell you as hard as I can to follow your wife's leading there. Agreed?
1: Agreed. Happy wife, happy life.

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0: Jade, I feel like I'm supposed to recap one other thing, and that is that real estate, if you come on this show, or if I'm having an interaction with you anywhere, and you tell me you want to invest in real estate as to create passive income, what I'm going to realize immediately is that you don't know what the flip you're doing.
1: Because you said passive?
0: Because you act like real estate creates passive income. So if you've ever been a landlord, you know that there's nothing passive about it. If you've ever owned rental property, there's zero passivity involved. So when people say real estate creates passive income, what that tells me is they've been getting financial advice from some moron on TikTok. That's what that tells me.
1: Yeah.
0: Not that they've actually been in the real estate business. Okay. I've owned rental real estate longer than most of you calling have been alive. And that means I'm old, but it also means I'm experienced. And you know what you get from experience?
1: Wisdom.
0: Scars.
1: Oh, okay, I'll go with scars. I'll go with scars.
0: So, from doing stupid stuff. And so I've seen it all and done it all, I think, with landlording, whether it's commercial properties that are retail with a pizza place or a CrossFit gym or whether it's a condominium and the guy decides he's going to use his wife as a punching bag and he gets put in jail and she has two little kids and now they can't pay their rent. And I'm the landlord. Now, what am I supposed to do with her? Yeah. So this is, you want to call that passive?
1: Yeah.
0: That makes you dumb or at a minimum inexperienced. Okay. So you don't know what passive means. Passive means you don't have to do any. You want passive, put your money in a mutual fund, and they will just send you an email.
1: Great.
0: And tell you what happened. You don't have to do anything. That's passive. And so there's nothing passive about real estate, period. I even own a piece of ground that has nothing on it.
1: And it still works.
0: And the tree fell across the neighbor's fence the other day, and he called me and said, "Your tree's blocking my driveway." It's not even passive. A freaking blank piece of ground is not even passive.
1: Shouldn't have had that tree on it, Dave.
0: So, I mean, it's like, and he was right. So we sent a guy over with a chainsaw and got the guy's driveway back, right? But, oh, my God, this idea that there's, you know, but don't listen to someone who says real estate is passive. This is someone that's selling you crap or don't know what they're doing.
1: Yeah.
0: Okay?
1: It's another way to have an income stream.
0: It is an income stream. It is an alternative income stream.
1: Yeah.
0: And I love it. I've actually a higher percentage of my net worth is in real estate paid for, no mortgages, than is in mutual funds.
1: Yeah.
0: Okay.
1: But
0: I'm adept at and careful with and understand and have a management company that manages our real estate, you know, and so, but it's not passive.
1: What's your opinion on Airbnbs and things like that? That aren't just a direct rental.
0: That's not even rental property. You got in the hotel business.
1: Hotel business.
0: If you don't believe me, figure out how many maids you have to hire to change them sheets every day when those people leave.
1: Yeah.
0: And all the stuff that you don't even want to talk about that you have to clean up that was left behind at the bachelorette party.
1: Your
0: condo. Yeah. And they thought that, you know, what happens in Nashville stays in Nashville. Nuh-uh. You left some of it in Nashville. But it didn't stay in Nashville, so we still had to clean it up after you left. And apparently you don't drink that much, girl, because you left some of that. Yeah, no.
1: Gross.
0: This is bad. So this is what Airbnb is.
1: That's
0: it's gross.
1: Like it's
0: gross.
1: As difficult as it's going to get.
0: If you might as well buy you a little Hotel 6 and go, I'm in the hotel business, at least then you're admitting it.
1: Yeah.
0: Instead of like, I'm maximizing a piece of rental real estate by making it Airbnb. No, you're not. You're running a hotel. That's all you're doing. It's a short stay hotel, a hostel at best, right? I mean, and be ready for disruption. Like 16 states have already passed laws limiting, and a lot of cities, New York City's coming down on it hard, is shutting down the ability to operate a privately operated, uncertified hotel called an Airbnb. They're shutting them down. And so VRBOs and Airbnbs
1: you think they're short-lived?
0: Well, I mean, no, I think they're going to be there. But, you know, it's not going to be the answer to everything. And you know, for you to count on that stream of income and then your municipality go, oh, we changed our mind.
1: Yeah.
0: You're out of business.
1: Yeah, because
0: but you paid too much for the house because you Airbnb'd it in your pro forma.
1: Yeah.
0: And you got screwed because you thought, oh, this is going to work. Famous last words, right? So, you know, again, if you want to run a hotel, you can make a lot of money in Airbnb.
1: Mm-hmm.
0: But don't act.
1: Don't get it twisted.
0: This is the other end of the spectrum from passive. This is like lots of work.
1: Yeah.
0: And gross stuff. Yeah. It's just, ugh. Yeah.
1: Ugh.
0: I don't even, yeah, there's that. Yeah. All right. And then Caitlin is in Salt Lake City. Hi, Caitlin. How are you?
2: Hi, Dave and Jade. How are you guys?
0: Better than we deserve. What's up?
2: So a little background story. My husband and I are both 24, and we just welcomed our first baby a couple months ago. So we were kind of in stork mode,
1: congrats.
2: But now we're in vet mode. Well, thank you. We're on baby step number two. My husband's an electrician, but we're trying to decide if he stays at his current job, which is a private-owned company. It's a little bit more stable, offers a better work-life balance, or he can move to the electrical union, which would mean significantly higher pay and stronger retirement benefits, but potentially less stability during slow periods and layoffs, and then more time away from home and overtime. So we're trying to decide the more stable path or getting ahead financially.
0: Well, I think the net-net on the union with him not having steady might not be as much of a raise as it sounds like it is.
2: Yeah, exactly. And that's what we're kind of trying to decide.
0: Yeah, I don't think the net-net is going to be much.
2: Right.
0: More.
2: So in Utah, there's a bunch of data centers coming in right now, and so they're offering a lot of incentive pay, like $10 to $15 incentive pay when working on those jobs. But the data centers aren't going to be forever, so we're just kind of trying to decide.
0: Is it possible to work some of that data center stuff as a side hustle?
2: He could. He has to only be working at the union, but he could potentially go back to this private company once these data centers are
0: done being
2: built.
0: Oh, so you can't be working private and union.
2: Mm-mm,
0: in Utah.
2: You have to be
0: in Utah. It's not a right to work
2: union.
1: Interesting.
2: Mm-hmm. At least that's what we think. We've kind of just been looking into it. He's currently making 38 at his current job, and then he would be making 43 not with including incentive pay.
0: I would stay where you are.
2: Okay.
0: That's not enough.
2: That's what we're kind of
0: I think by the time you adjust for volatility, you're not going to make a net $5.
1: I agree.
2: Okay. Even with a pension, like we shouldn't jump for a pension.
0: I don't jump for pensions.
2: Okay.
0: No.
2: We trust you, so we will do it.
0: I'm going to stay where you are, but I am going to explore. There's a lot of work that needs to be done in the area, is what you're telling me, and he has the skill to do
2: sure.
0: the work. And I'm going to explore what I'm allowed to do as side hustles legally.
2: Right.
0: And I'm not going to lie to somebody. If the union requires you to be union, then I just can't do it at the union sites. But there's all kinds of side hustles. So let me give you an example. Okay, if the side hustle market is being sucked up by the unions. If the electricians that used to do side hustles other ways are now doing data center work with the unions, that means all the jobs they used to do are available.
2: Mm-hmm.
0: You see what I'm saying?
1: Yeah, that's a good way to look at it.
0: Just straight up get on with the data center thing as a side gig, working weekends just for a short, you know, for 6 months and pile on and let's get the debt cleaned up right quick. How much debt you got left?
2: We have $86,000 in my student loans, and I currently work full-time, too. So we're in stork mode, and now we're just kind of going to throw all of our savings that we
0: You're
2: have
0: out of stork mode because you're home from having the baby, right?
2: Oh, yeah. We are already starting
0: so
2: to
0: that's
2: throw
0: all,
2: it
0: that's
2: out.
0: All in the rearview mirror. That's awesome. Congratulations on the baby. So what do you make?
2: Thanks. I make $90,000 a year.
0: And he does, too, right?
2: Yeah, about $80,000.
0: Yeah, mm-hmm. You're going to be out of debt in no time. I would not make this adjustment. You're going to lose too much quality of life. The juice isn't worth the squeeze. I'm using that a lot today.
1: I like it. Got to be worth it.

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6: More military strikes possible. I'm Tom Graham, Fox News. The White House cabinet huddling today to discuss a peace deal with Iran amid a fragile ceasefire. President Trump insisting Tehran doesn't have much bargaining power after previous U.S. military strikes.
7: They're negotiating on fumes.
8: Lead U.S. negotiator Steve Witkoff is stateside for the first cabinet meeting since the U.S. launched defensive strikes against Iran this weekend.
7: They are starting to give us the things that they have to give us. And if they do, that's great. And if they won't, then the man on my left is going to finish him off.
8: War Secretary Pete Hegseth posts, the man on his left agrees.
7: Pete Hegseth, Central Casting. He loves war. I don't like it.
8: According to the president, the U.S. is not talking about paying Iran to open the Strait of Hormuz or trading enriched uranium, a.k.a. nuclear dust, for reduced sanctions.
6: Fox's Peter Ducey and U.S. officials telling Fox News four more Iranian drones that posed a threat in the Strait of Hormuz have been shot down. Tragedy in Washington State after a chemical tank implosion. Two are dead, nine others missing.
9: Longview Fire Department Battalion Chief Matt Amos said Wednesday began recovery efforts in the deadly accident at Nippon Dynawave Packaging. He said those who are missing, once they're found,
10: they'll undergo decontamination before being transported to the Calhoun County Coroner's Office for identification.
9: That is where families will be notified. County Fire Chief Scott Goldstein said even though it's believed hundreds of thousands of gallons of chemicals left the imploded tank,
11: there is no air or community-based risk. And I said earlier, there is no risk to the Longview City water supply.
9: The specific cause is still not known. Gernal Scott, Fox News.
6: On Wall Street, the Dow climbing 183 points. The Nasdaq adding nearly 19. S&P 500 up a point. All three setting all-time highs. 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
12: WMBD Radio Local News, I'm TJ Carson. A $56 billion spending plan for the state of Illinois is days away from being approved, with some details still being hashed out. Capital News Illinois reports the deadline to pass the fiscal year 2027 plan is Sunday night. Democrats want to raise up to $4 billion in new revenue through tax increases and eliminating tax credits for job creators, with one idea proposed being a tax on digital advertising revenue. Republicans are seeking less spending, as well as more financial help for local governments. The budget picture became murkier this month when revenue projections came in lower than expected. A Peoria area legislator is renewing his calls to suspend the state's gas tax. Republican State Representative Ryan Spain is behind HB 5738, which would suspend the sales tax on gasoline sales in Illinois for 6 months. Spain says it would temporarily pause double dipping at the pump.
13: We imposed a motor fuel tax across the state that was adjusted 6 years ago, 7 years ago now in 2019. But then we imposed a sales tax on top of that motor fuel tax.
12: Spain's comments come in the wake of Governor J.B. Pritzker saying yesterday that he would be open to delaying a July 1st gas tax increase. A 20-year-old man has been arrested after allegedly shooting at a family Monday night at Peoria's Glen Oak Park. Police say Harlan Porter was arrested on numerous weapons charges. The shooting occurred just before 6:15 p.m., with police seeing numerous vehicles attempting to leave the park, with one crashing within the park while attempting to flee. More news in 30 minutes or as it breaks, and always at WMBDRadio.com.
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15: The 25 News First Alert forecast features seasonably warm weather for the remainder of our Wednesday. Daytime highs will top out in the upper 80s for the late afternoon and will remain mainly in the 80s for the dinner hours under sunny skies. Expect lows in the 50s tonight under mostly clear skies, and our forecast highs will return to the 80s both Thursday and Friday as high pressure drives the forecast. Expect much of the same for the weekend and into the early stages of June with dry weather throughout. I'm 25 News First Alert meteorologist Balance Olivari for WMBD Radio.
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0: Welcome back to the Ramsey Show in the Fairwinds Credit Union Studio. Jade Washaw, Ramsey Personality, is my co-host. The phone number here is 888-825-5225. Jeremiah is in Knoxville, Tennessee. Hi, Jeremiah. How are you?
1: Hey, Dave. Doing good. How are you all doing today?
0: Better than we deserve. What's up?
1: Yes, sir. Well, I just have a couple questions here, a little background story first. I was the owner and operator of a family business of 12. The business was over 12 years old, but I ran it for 12 years. And after COVID, it just got really hard for me to get any work. So I had to take a different avenue for employment, which at the time I didn't have very wise counsel or any counsel at that. And I did a lot of probably not so popular avenues to help with bills and different situations like that. So my overall question would be, I'm working on the baby steps, and obviously I would be at number two, baby step number two on getting rid of all the debt. What is the best scenario, or I guess to kind of expedite that, so to say? I've got some unsecured debt, and I have a HELOC that's kind of a gray cloud over my head right now that I'd really like to get taken care of before that draw period closes.
2: How much is the HELOC?
1: The HELOC is $94,000.
2: Did you roll all the debt into that, or is there more?
1: I did. I do have some unsecured debt outside of that, about $13,000.
2: Okay.
0: What's your first mortgage amount?
1: My first mortgage is $1,500.
0: No, the balance.
1: Oh, the balance. We're $260,000.
0: What's the house worth?
1: The house is worth around $850.
0: Okay.
2: That's good.
0: And what's your household income today?
1: The household income annually is $75,000, and I'm the breadwinner. My wife is stay-at-home mom, homeschool mom. We just had our third child last year, so we got a lot of
0: money. What did you used to make in the family business?
1: I used to make average take-home gross pay was anywhere from $120 to $160.
0: Doing what? What kind of business was that?
1: I owned a caulking and waterproofing business, so pretty much anything that you can't see on a normal building. I was the one behind the scenes doing it, but it paid good money when the work was there. It just seemed like the right thing to do at the time because we were sinking fast and needed to take something with a more secure pay. But I obviously knew when I took the job that it was going to be lower income. So I've tried to be patient where I'm at and work the ladder.
0: You can't afford the house you're in with the income you have is your problem.
2: Yeah. Right. What's your mortgage every month?
1: My mortgage every month is $1,500 a month, which is pretty good considering what the housing market is now with a 3.35% interest rate. And we're on year 10 of that.
0: Yeah, and the 94 finance, what's the terms on the HELOC?
1: The HELOC is a 10-year draw period, and we're on like year four. I believe the interest on that is around 6%, probably a little bit lower than that.
0: Who's your bank?
1: My local bank that I deal with is First People's Bank. And then
0: Will they just put that on a 10-year fixed? Take it off a HELOC, make it a 10-year fixed fixed second mortgage? Because you got a 3.5.
1: Yeah, you're not going
0: to. I would tell you to refinance and take, wrap the HELOC and the first together. But if you do that, you won't be able to afford the payment.
1: Right.
0: And
1: that's kind of what I have been getting at anyway.
0: Yeah.
1: On refinancing.
0: Yeah. And that's going to force the sale of the house, which might be the net result of this whole thing of you closing down the business. You may be in a house you can't afford. I don't know. You can afford the $1,500, but you can't afford $350,000 in debt. That's what's weird. So I don't know how you got a $1,500 payment, even at 3.5 on $260,000.
2: Yeah, did somebody put down a bunch of money?
0: No, $260,000 debt. $1,500 doesn't support that. It's $18,000 a year.
1: We live on family property, and the property was given to us. So we put the property on collateral, and the house is actually a, we built the house in 2016. So at the time I was making really good money, and we went that route for our future. And here we are now. Let's see, we built the house in 2016. So we're 10 years into it, 4 years with another employer. And
0: are you in the same business that you used to be in, but now you're an employee?
1: I am not.
0: Could you start up the old business as a side hustle?
1: I do a bunch of side work. That's another thing I was going to point out, is I do just about everything I can imagine to help pay off some of those, especially that unsecured debt.
2: Was that part of the 75 you said, or is that on top of?
1: That 75 is my salary through my employer now.
2: Okay, so tell us what you...
0: I would restart your old business as a side hustle.
1: Okay.
0: And get, because I think you can make the most money there. You know that business, and you know how to make $160,000 a year doing it. And there's plenty of work out there right now. But you don't, I do it as a side hustle. You don't have to quit completely, and you don't have to go all the way back. And if you want to shut it back down after you get your HELOC cleaned off, that's fine. And then I would start talking to the bank about putting that HELOC on a 15-year fixed or a 10-year fixed or whatever. And no balloons and no calls bearing down on you in the future. I don't want this thing to pop on you later. But that gets the problem off of you. And then basically you're doing cleanup from the debt that was left over when you didn't transition out of the business fast enough.
1: Correct.
0: Yeah. And, yes, and it's going to take you a little while to clean that up. But let's just say you made an extra 50 as side hustle. In 2 years, you've paid off your HELOC.
1: True.
0: That's what I want to do.
2: Yeah, that's 100% possible, because that just puts you back at your old income if you do that.
0: Yeah, and then you got to decide long-term, you know, what happened was you got, you got sliced and diced by the COVID situation, and you came in out of the cold. You wanted a place that felt safe. In a rough and tumble war zone. I wanted a place where I could come, a bomb shelter I could come into, but it cost you because you're only making 75 and you used to make 100 and a quarter to 160.
2: Yeah.
0: So it's cost you $50,000 a year to have a safe place to heal. But so I want to also challenge you that doesn't mean you need to be there 38 years.
2: Yeah, it's time to get back at it.
0: You may need to step back out, and maybe the side hustle is a way for you to test your footing again and see if you've got emotionally ready to go back out in the cold, because you're taking a beating on what you could be making.

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1: You know what we do, try to make sense of it all and have some fun at the same time.
2: Emphasis on having fun.
0: Then why do you yell so much?
2: I don't know why.
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0: Kaylee is with us in Austin, Texas. Hi, Kaylee. How are you?
1: Good. How are you doing today?
0: Better than we deserve. What's up?
1: I was just calling because I am on step two of the baby steps of paying down my debt. But I have a decision to make. I'm 24 and I haven't gone to college yet. And I was wanting to go to college to get my business administration degree. And even though I'm in baby steps number two, I was calling to see your opinion on if I should wait and just keep going with the baby steps and then go to college, or bite the bullet, take on the student loans and go to college now.
2: Well, I definitely don't like the idea of you taking on student loans. How much will it cost for you to get the degree?
1: $12,000.
2: Total or per semester?
1: Total. So a community college, and it'll be fully online.
2: Okay. What made you to decide on that? How did you come about saying I want to do this? What's your path here?
1: I've always been kind of a admin girl. Always been the person behind the scenes doing like data administration and making coordinating and stuff like that. And after doing a lot of research, I found that if I get a business administration degree, it's broad enough of a degree that I can go from either hospitality to hospital services to maybe going in white collar.
2: Mm-hmm.
1: And so I figured getting this degree would be the best way for me to move forward.
0: Okay, so are you talking about a business administration degree? Are you talking about a two-year program?
2: An associate's degree.
1: Yes, sir. I am talking about an associate's degree.
0: Oh, okay. All right. I was making sure I understood what you're doing. Okay. And what do you make today?
1: I make gross $2,400 a month.
2: $2,400 a month doing what? The same work? Administrative work?
1: Sadly, no. I'm actually a cook. I work at a daycare.
2: Okay. Cook at a daycare. How much debt do you currently have?
1: $8,771.
2: Okay.
1: Rounding up.
2: Listen, I'm not mad at a $12,000 degree if you have researched that it's going to be the path to get you in the spaces you want to get to. I do like the idea of you buckling down for a few months and paying off the $8,000 first and then cash flowing this, because I don't see why you can't cash flow this. How much, let's see, how long will it take you to pay off the $8,000, making $2,400? Yeah.
1: I'm actually about to hit a really good point in my snowball method. I'm about to pay one of my debt down, and basically I'll have it done within the next 18 months in total.
2: So if you can do 8,000 in 18 months, then can you do the 12,000 over the course of 2 years? I think you can, and I think you could probably do that in less time. You might be able to do the 12,000 in 18 months because the debt will be totally gone.
0: Hey, Kaylee, are you saying $2,400 take home?
1: So my take home is roughly, $2,200. So about $1,100 a check.
2: And you're living at home?
1: I live in an apartment.
2: What are you paying for rent?
1: So rent in total is, $1,200. I split it, with my partner, with my boyfriend.
0: Have you, so are you making $15 an hour?
1: $15.50, sir.
0: Yeah, that's what I thought. Okay. So, it just feels to me like you could probably make more doing almost anything else. Like Target is paying $20 an hour.
1: Oh, goodness.
0: Yeah. So I think you need to be looking to up your income and pick up some side hustles, both. I think your job sucks. Your current job. It doesn't pay much. I'm very impressed that you've put together a sustainable life with $2,200 take-home pay in Austin, Texas. You are an impressive young woman. That is very responsible. You've been very careful. You've been extremely frugal. You are very, and you're thinking into the future at the same time. You're an impressive young woman. So I think you're worth a lot more doing some other things in the meantime while you're getting this degree.

0: job, you know. And, you know, anything that, these days in freaking Austin, Texas. Mm-hmm. So it's not exactly a poor market of some kind. So, yeah, I want you to place more economic value on your hours than you have so far, because I can tell that you're worth it. And so what I'm saying is, I think between those two things, you probably are going to double your income.
1: Yeah. And then you're out of this
0: and that clears that debt really fast and puts $12,000 in your pocket to get your BA degree real fast. And then you're doing all of this in 12, 14 months, you know, and you're rolling right along. And that's the path I would want to be on if I'm you.
1: I got a feeling
0: you're going to be fine. You're going to be fine. You're going to find your way through this. Mm-hmm. You know, but the question is just, what's the most efficient method for you to get through this? Because you're a survivor and you're a planner and a thinker. So, wow, very impressive. Cool. Hey, thanks for calling. Andrew's in Norfolk, Virginia. Hi, Andrew. How are you?
2: Hi, Mr. Ramsey. I am doing fine. How are you?
0: Better than I deserve. What's up?
2: So my question for you today is, how do I save for retirement when I have a low income?
0: Why do you have a low income?
2: So currently I am working for a church. I'm on pastoral staff. And my income that I get to take home every month is low because they give me a lot of benefits when it comes to housing, phone, gas, paying
1: like
2: for my daily.
0: What is your take home? So what do you make?
2: I'm taking home about $2,000 a month.
0: And what is your position with the church?
2: I would be their assistant or youth pastor.
0: Okay. All right. We work with about 50,000 churches in the last 10 years, and the numbers that we have say that somewhere around 80% of the pastors in America are bivocational.
1: That have to be.
0: That means they have another job.
2: Yes, sir. Yes, sir.
1: How old are you?
2: I just graduated from, I'm 24 years old.
1: I mean, this is very similar to the last call in that way. You've got to be able to sustain a life. And I don't think you can on $2,000 a month, even if you lived at home, even if you, you know, had a great benefit of, you know, whatever it is that they're offering you.
0: Are they furnishing housing?
2: Yes, sir. I get about a $1,500 a month housing allowance.
0: Yeah, okay. In addition to that.
2: Yes, sir. Yes, sir, in addition.
0: Okay. All right. Well, so here's the thing. So you have a $3,500 a month income. Is really
2: yes,
0: what
2: sir, but plus I'm not able to touch that housing for personal funds.
0: I
2: yes,
0: know.
2: Sir.
0: I know how it works. And so you'll get into all kinds of tax issues if you do, and so will the church. So we don't want to do that. But bottom line is it's as if you have a $1,500 house payment and you make $3,500. How can I get ahead? You can, and until your income comes up. But the way you ask the question, it's as if you're going to have this exact income when you're 54.
1: Right.
0: And therefore, we can't save for retirement. I mean, in the meantime, you may have to work a side hustle. That would, bivocational pastor would not be that unusual. So the pastor that led me to the Lord when he was starting his church had a bread route. And, you know, later on, he was a pastor of a huge church and obviously was full time at that point. But that's what I want for your future, is God's call on your life. In the meantime, you may have a bread route. But you've got to have a long term game plan that says, I'm not going to have a low income the rest of my life. And then that allows you to invest and to be generous and to do other things.

0: Did you know, statistically, when it comes to life insurance and protecting your family, that women are more likely to be uninsured or underinsured than men? 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
1: 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On the Thursday show, we are going to introduce, you know how we play that band name game? 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
3: Roberts, the U.S. carries out more defensive strikes against Iran. U.S. officials tell Fox News the strikes took down four Iranian drones that posed a threat in the Strait of Hormuz. Earlier, President Trump told reporters,
4: Iran is very much intent. They want very much to make a deal. So far, they haven't gotten there. We're not satisfied with it, but we will be. We will be. Either that or we'll have to just finish the job.
3: U.S. crude oil prices closed down 4% at $88.68 a barrel today. Crews resumed searching for nine missing workers at a factory in Longview, Washington, but believe they all died after a chemical tank explosion killed two other workers. Fire Chief Scott Goldstein.
5: The remaining roughly 25,000 gallons is contained in the tank, is leaking slowly out of the tank.
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6: WMBD Radio Local News, I'm TJ Carson. The Peoria Police Department will continue using a vital tool for violent crimes. The City Council last night approved a three-year renewal contract to use ShotSpotter technology. Police Chief Brad Dixon says it's not the only tool the department uses, but it's one of the most used.
7: It allows us to get that evidence, and it's a great data set we use. So it's a tool in our toolbox. It's a powerful tool.
6: The cost is more than $316,000 per year, which Dixon says was already budgeted by the police department. The federal government is giving a boost to improving Peoria's Radnor Road. Republican Congressman Darren LaHood presented city and county leaders with $1 million in funding yesterday for the estimated $10 million project. Peoria County Highway Department engineer Amy McLaren says it's one of the area's vital roads.
8: There's business areas, there's residential areas. North of the city, there's areas opportunity for economic opportunities. We're hoping that we can make this a more modern road, make it more safe for the folks that use it all the time.
6: McLaren says the $1 million will fund the design and engineering portion of the project from Willow Knolls to the Alta Road roundabout, which could take a year to complete. Potential improvements include bicycle and pedestrian lanes. There's a new contender in the race for the top government job in Illinois. Capital News Illinois reports that former Republican strategist Colin Corbett of Palatine has filed to run for governor as an independent candidate. Corbett says he will call out President Trump when he is wrong and has done so before, but he has also called out Governor J.B. Pritzker, saying the state needs someone in office who is not there to just pick fights with Trump. More news in 30 minutes or as it breaks, and always at WMBDRadio.com.
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10: The 25 News First Alert forecast features seasonally warm weather for the remainder of our Wednesday. Daytime highs will top out in the upper 80s for the late afternoon and will remain mainly in the 80s for the dinner hours under sunny skies. Expect lows in the 50s tonight under mostly clear skies, and our forecast highs will return to the 80s both Thursday and Friday as high pressure drives the forecast. Expect much of the same for the weekend and into the early stages of June with dry weather throughout. I'm 25 News First Alert meteorologist Balint Salivari for WMBD Radio.
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1: Alrighty, today's question comes from Scott in Oklahoma. He says, my 2003 Toyota has 226,000 miles on it, and I recently discovered it needs a replacement suspension system and an oil leak repair. The lowest quote I've gotten is $8,500 to fix all of the issues. The car is paid off, but I already have put $10,000 into it over the past 5 years. I make $50,000 per year and don't have any debt. I have the money to fix the car, but it would deplete my emergency fund. Should I get this old car fixed, or should I put that money towards a newer car? I feel like this is a really simple one. I got to believe that Toyota is probably not worth any more than $2,000.
0: Yeah.
1: So for that reason, I would invest in a new car for you. If you're able to drive it a little while longer, I don't know if you can. I'd maybe try to save up as much as I can to put with the $8,500 so that you're not fully depleting that emergency fund, but it is time for a new vehicle.
0: And you're paying cash. This is not your down payment.
1: Yes.
0: So yeah, you're going to buy a $6,000 or $7,000 car, which is going to upgrade you about 5X.
1: Yeah.
0: So, yeah. You're in good shape to pay cash for a sizable upgrade,
1: mm-hmm,
0: and then replenish your emergency fund as fast as you can instead of doing the repairs.
1: But
0: so the go ahead.
1: What should have been happening, just to kind of go back in time, Scott? You know, you drive a 2003 Toyota with almost 250,000 miles on it. You should have been putting money aside to upgrade this car over time, not just an emergency fund, because that's the part I feel like people forget about the Ramsey plan is, I love that he has a paid-for vehicle. I love that he's living that life. But you've got to remember that you've got to have money to the side that you're planning on upgrading that vehicle, because you can only drive a 2003 for so long.
0: Yeah. That's assuming he hadn't spent the last 24 months getting out of debt and just now got to this point.
1: That's also true.
0: But
1: that's
0: if he
1: also
0: just
1: true.
0: Got to this point, then that's different. But if he's been going along at this point and not saving for a car,
1: yeah,
0: then you're exactly right.
1: Yeah.
0: So here's a good formula for you guys. Okay. What is the car worth salvage today? And so you can sell this car in with an oil leak, because it's gonna, because 2003 with 226,000 miles, it's gonna have an oil leak. That's what you sell this car with. It's an oil leak, okay? And it's not gonna have a wonderful suspension because it's got 200,000 miles on it. Hello.
1: Exactly.
0: So that you know, that makes this a whatever, a $1,500-$2,000 car, okay? And so you sell it for that. If you did the repair, does it add the value back, okay, equal to the repair? So how the formula works on that is, let's say that this is a $7,000 car, if it's fixed, but you could sell it for two. Well, 2 + 8 = 10. So you would still not fix this car.
1: It's overpriced.
0: Because you're going to have more in the car. What you can sell it for plus the repair is going to be more than the car is worth after the repair. And if that's the case, that tells you that this is a throwaway car, and you go buy you another throwaway car if you have to. In this case, he's got the money to move up quite a bit and move into a $7,000 or $8,000 car. If he sells this for two, put six in, he's still got some
1: a couple grand
0: in his emergency fund to start rebuilding, right?
1: Mm-hmm.
0: And that's the kind of thing you're going to do there. And then have a plan, like Jade was saying, to move up again in 2 years.
1: Right, because the $8,000 car is only going to last you.
0: Start paying yourself $500 a month for 2 years. That's another $12,000.
1: Mm-hmm.
0: And you put that with the car that you bought for $7,000. The good news about a $7,000 car, it's not going to go down a lot.
1: No.
0: And 2 years from now, you sell it for six if you bought it, right?
1: Right.
0: And, and now we've got an $18,000 car that we pay cash for.
1: That
0: starts to make a lot of sense, making 50 grand.
1: It does. Well, at any rate, really, because I think that of all the things we teach, the cash car is the most elusive of the of the principles. I think people who are driving cars with car notes, they're driving a, you know, 2026, 2025 vehicle, they hear you and I say things like, you know, the car payments keep the middle class broke, and they think, well, what am I supposed to do? Just hand over $30,000 and
0: No, you're supposed to hand over $4,000
1: and
0: pay yourself $1,200 a month.
1: Yes.
0: Instead of paying Bank of America, screw me, $1,200 a month.
1: Exactly. That's what it looks like, though, to stair step up in.
0: Yeah, you pay. If you pay yourself a car payment for 10 months, that's a lot. What a lot of people have a $1,000 car payment.
1: Yes.
0: That's $10,000 in 10 months. You know, how much patience do you have? I mean, you can do a lot of bad transportation for 10 months and get by with it.
1: That's right.
0: I mean, you could drive the hoopty of hoopties for 10 months, a $1,000 car. You know, it's predominant colors, Bondo.
1: Yeah.
0: You know, you can.
1: A two-car family can be a one-car family for 10 months.
0: Well,
1: do
0: or,
1: a lot.
0: You know, we had a guy working here at one point that, you know, their second car was a car he bought at salvage that was perfect condition, engine and transmission. Interior was perfect condition, but it had been in a hailstorm.
1: Oh.
0: So it looked like it had
1: terrible.
0: Acne.
1: Terrible, yeah.
0: It was really pockmarked all over. It was the ugliest, funniest looking car because it had the snot beat out of it.
1: What does he care?
0: And it looked like somebody walked and hit it with a hammer all over, right? But it worked perfect, and the interior was perfect. The technology was current. But it was a salvage car completely.
1: Yeah.
0: And he said, for right now, instead of having a car payment, I pay $2,000 for what would have been a $15,000 car, but it's got looked like somebody hit it with a hammer all over. It was we really made fun of the guy. But it was but he was classic Ramsey guy, right? And he did that for a year and paid himself a car payment and then went and bought a regular car.
1: That's right.
0: And he has a story to tell.
1: That's a great story. Exactly.
0: Yeah.
1: I love that.
0: I come from a generation where we drove cars that were bad. And we kept them so long that we named them.
1: I was going to say, it's got to have a name.
0: It's got to have a name. The Blue Goose, right? Yeah. The Brown Shoe.
1: That's so funny.
0: The Brown
1: Shoe.
0: Like the old woman in the shoe?
1: Yeah.
0: Yeah, we had a station wagon named the Brown Shoe.
1: Wow.
0: It was seriously
1: ugly. It's got to have special, what I call special features.
0: Yeah.
1: Which are?
0: The windows that don't go down properly. Yeah. The door that won't lock, all that stuff. Yeah.
1: The tape deck that eats the tape or eats the CD. Nobody even uses tapes and CDs anymore.
0: Yeah, but, see, now you're getting old. That's what's happening right
1: in front
0: of
1: me. Well, your car is so old, it has CDs in it.
0: That's right. Yeah. It's a whole different kind of car play.
1: Yes, yes.
0: Hey, all kidding aside, if you will drive like no one else later, you can drive like no one else. So Jade and I don't drive hoopties. I drive whatever I want to drive these days. And I can write a check and do it because I drove crap for a while so that I would never have debt again. And so it's not like we're saying drive a piece of crap car that your whole life.
1: Right, right.
0: But for a short period of time, a year, 2 years, while you get out of debt, while you save up to avoid debt on the next purchase, you know, you drive something that looks like a ball-peen hammer hit it.

0: carefully, which means you park way out in the parking lot sometimes.
1: All the time.
0: Because you have to pull forward, right?
1: Yes.
0: Oh, my God. That's so
1: great. It was terrible.
0: It
1: had to be warmed up. Like, the transmission had to be warmed up for quite a while before I would even think about going in reverse.
0: We need to do a show where we ask everybody their worst car they've ever owned. Yeah. So my wife's first car when we got married was a Pinto. The ones that were blowing up?
1: Yeah.
0: Yeah. The Pinto and the Vega and the Gremlin have been named the worst cars of the 70s.
1: That's
0: funny. My wife had one of them. Hey, it's Dave Ramsey, and you're listening to 1470 and 100.3 WMBD. 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

0: 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Hey, Connor, how are you?
1: I'm good. How are you?
0: Better than I deserve. What's up?
1: So I graduated from college last June, and I got a job making $88,000 per year. I'm still living with my parents, and on my current budget, I can save $100,000 by the end of next year. And I want to know if I should move out at this point, or if I should wait till I can save more to put a bigger down payment on a house.
2: Well, I was going to ask what the specific goal is, and it's to put a down payment on a house. How much do you need? Like, what's the monetary goal?
1: Well, in California, a decent house is around $700,000. There's some that are less, but worse neighborhoods. So I try to on a budget to buy a house around $700,000, and I'm on track. If I keep doing what I'm doing, I can save $100,000 by the end of next year.
2: Mm-hmm.
1: And yeah, the goal is to buy a house and to do it without having to take on a huge mortgage and to keep the payment underneath like 30% of my take-home pay.
0: What are you doing for a living?
1: I do supply chain analytics.
0: You got a logistics degree?
1: Yeah, I have a bachelor's degree in business, majoring in supply chain.
0: And you're only making 88 grand?
1: Yeah, 1 year in, okay. And I'm trying to make more money. I'm going to go for a master's degree. That's going
0: to
1: cost.
0: You don't have to have a master's degree to make more money with a logistics degree. You're going
1: to
0: be just
1: fine. Yeah, I'm trying to do it free.
0: Yeah, you're sitting on $125,000 salary any minute. Wow.
2: What
0: good degree choice? Let me start there. Yeah.
2: Yeah. What do you see yourself earning a year from now? Which is the time that you want to live at your mom's house. Do you see yourself
1: to
2: 125?
1: At least I want to make more. Trying to make more.
0: Yeah. Okay. So here's the trade-off. The way you have analyzed this, and it comes from the way your brain works, which is awesome, by the way. I'm thrilled with the way you're looking at things, is that there is no downside to living there. And the upside is I'm stacking cash.
1: Yeah.
0: Because you get along with your parents, obviously, or you wouldn't even be asking this. You don't have a strained situation there. It's comfortable. And so it appears to be a no-brainer to stay here and live here for free and stack cash. The unintended consequence is that you haven't started your adulthood completely as long as your mommy is in the house.
1: Yes.
0: And when one of my children came home from college and their new place to set up house wasn't ready yet, they stayed with us for about 3 months, which was just fine because we love them and we get along and there was no issue. And but I will tell you that as soon as that child moved out and paid their own bills and bought their own milk and had their own electric bill, it changed their posture. It changed the way they walk.
2: More confident.
0: The swagger, the everything. And not to mention for some ladies, it would change your eligibility as a date.
2: Come on, Dave.
0: Whether you live at your mommy's or not.
2: Yeah. I got to say, I think there's two.
0: There's non-monetary
2: issues.
0: Things here that might be more important than the money.
2: That's true. But even the money, I don't think that your math is quite right, because a $700,000 house that you've put $100,000 on is not going to get you where you need it to be, even making $125,000.
0: True.
2: You're going to be well above. I mean, I'm just plugging the numbers in on our mortgage calculator, and I think you need to rethink your math on that. That being said, I don't think there's a rush. You're 22, which means you'll be 23 years old. You don't need a $700,000 house at 23 years old.
0: Yeah.
2: in your first year of working, right?
0: Yeah.
2: Like, let's,
0: or second year.
2: Yeah, let's create some stability. Let's make sure that this is really the field we want to be in. Let's make sure this is the area we want to be in. Give yourself some freedom by just renting. Get an apartment. I love that for you.
0: It's not horrible. If I woke up in your shoes knowing what I know about money and life, I would move out. Even though on the surface the economics don't look that favorable when you do that, then I would also value your, I think you're worth more than you're being paid probably in the marketplace right now. Market, job market's a little slow right now, sluggish. But, and then the other thing that comes to mind that you may or may not want to consider is that you might be able to make $125,000 in Kansas City.
2: Oh, that's a good point. Yeah,
0: which
2: maybe
0: would cost you half as much to live as Riverside, California.
2: That's true.
0: And the only reason you're there today, or at least one of the reasons you're there today, is because you grew up there.
2: Yeah.
0: And I'm not suggesting you have to move to be successful. But,
2: just get more bang
0: for your
2: buck.
0: But there's something about when you move out that option starts to be there that's not emotionally setting itself in your brain when you're staying at home.
2: Yeah, I agree
0: and
2: with
0: so
2: that.
0: And so I want you to go out and have a life. And let's just see let's live the grand adventure.
2: Mm-hmm. And then you're also not comparing your current life to your parents' life, who had spent 60
0: years
2: building
0: getting
2: it.
0: There.
2: Yeah.
0: Yeah. They've been trying to get, yeah, you can't, you don't need a $700,000. I mean, $700,000 is not a fancy house in Riverside, California.
2: No, it's not, but it's not, I'm much, just saying it's still a lot of money no matter how you slice it.
0: Yeah.
2: It's a lot of money.
0: It's a lot of math, regardless of what it buys. So, wow.
2: Yeah, if he had told me he had $100,000 of debt and he could live at home and pay it off in 1 year, I would probably change my mind on that. I would probably go, hey, if you can do it and you can knock it out and there's a clear timeline and there's a clear amount, I'd probably be fine with that. He is going to sacrifice some of the things that you said.
0: Yeah, I'm not sure that I have adequately thought through and quantified what living on your own is worth.
2: Well, it's at
0: it costs at the, more, but I think it's worth more than it costs, and I can't put actual dollars to that off the top of my head like I can some things to justify my position. So my position
2: age.
0: Might be weak.
2: You got to consider your age range, because I think the older you are, the more it hits. You know, you can't be 33 living at mom's house.
0: Yeah, 19 is a little...
2: 19.
0: I can give you a little break there.
2: I'm 21.
0: Hey, he graduated from college at 19.
2: Yeah.
0: That's like 2 years early, three years early.
2: He's a little bit of a super genius.
0: Yeah, we got some savant stuff going on here.
2: Yeah.
0: That's interesting. I'm treating him like he's 22. That's a good point, too.
2: Mm-hmm.
0: Interesting. This is a good discussion. Connor, you're a sharp dude. You're going to be okay. You don't have to buy a house in 1 year. And there are benefits to moving out that you haven't considered.
2: Yeah.
0: And that's a summary of what we have yacked about and gone around the barn for the last few minutes. But it's good. I appreciate you letting us use you to have the discussion for America. Because there is the old movie, Failure to Launch, there is a problem in America, particularly disturbing among males that are not leaving home. Now,
2: well,
0: you're not
2: I think
0: the 33-year-old living at home is a problem.
2: I you know what, Dave? I actually do think it's both. I think it's men and women, but I do think that it is more frowned upon, and I'm not saying right or wrong, but I feel like
0: it's because I'm a sexist boomer.
2: We get more of the ick when we see a guy living at home.
0: And you're a sexist whatever if you're not a boomer.
2: Listen,
0: if you just said that. Yeah, I get ick with the guy being at home.
2: Yeah.
0: Yeah. But it is. But still, I mean, go be like a grown-up.
2: It's okay to be broke and be on your own and be single and make your way.
0: And have dignity.
2: And, that's part of life.
0: But you're not 33, you're 19. So if you want to hang out one more year, we're not going to be mad at you.
2: It's true.
0: If you want to win with money in 2026, you can't keep living normal. 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
5: More military strikes against Iran. I'm Carmen Roberts, Fox News. U.S. officials tell Fox News that the U.S. military carried out more self-defense strikes against Iran, shooting down four Iranian drones that posed a threat to the Strait of Hormuz, and that U.S. forces also struck an Iranian ground control station that was about to launch a fifth drone. CENTCOM maintains these actions were measured, purely defensive, and intended to maintain the ceasefire. Meantime, President Trump tells reporters they're still trying to reach a deal with Iran to end the war, but they're not there yet.
6: His remarks came after Iranian state TV reported what it said were details of a draft agreement, which included reopening the Strait of Hormuz and the withdrawal of U.S. forces from the region. The White House later branded the report as complete fabrication. Meantime, despite a ceasefire in place between Israel and Lebanon, clashes between Israeli military and Iran-backed Hezbollah terror cells are intensifying. Lebanon's health ministry says 31 people have been killed in Israeli airstrikes in recent days. Israel says it's expanding its ground operation inside Lebanon to eliminate threats to its citizens living in northern Israel. In Tel Aviv, Ashley Webster, Fox News.
5: Oil prices eased over hopes negotiations will reopen the Strait of Hormuz. U.S. crude fell to mid-April prices closing in New York at $88.68 a barrel, and that helped boost all three major stock indexes to close at record highs. The Dow closed at 50,644. And a federal appeals court temporarily blocks the re-detention of pro-Palestinian activist Mahmoud Khalil while his attorneys prepare an appeal to the U.S. Supreme Court. The ruling gives a 30-year-old green card holder a temporary reprieve. 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
7: WMBD Radio Local News, I'm TJ Carson. A $56 billion spending plan for the state of Illinois is days away from being approved, with some details still being hashed out. Capital News Illinois reports the deadline to pass the fiscal year 2027 plan is Sunday night. Democrats want to raise up to $4 billion in new revenue through tax increases and eliminating tax credits for job creators, with one idea proposed being a tax on digital advertising revenue. Republicans are seeking less spending, as well as more financial help for local governments. The budget picture became murkier this month when revenue projections came in lower than expected. A Peoria area legislator is renewing his calls to suspend the state's gas tax. Republican State Representative Ryan Spain is behind HB 5738, which would suspend the sales tax on gasoline sales in Illinois for 6 months. Spain says it would temporarily pause double dipping at the pump.
8: We imposed a motor fuel tax across the state that was adjusted 6 years ago, 7 years ago now in 2019, but then we impose a sales tax on top of that motor fuel tax.
7: Spain's comments come in the wake of Governor J.B. Pritzker saying yesterday that he would be open to delaying a July 1st gas tax increase. A 20-year-old man has been arrested after allegedly shooting at a family Monday night at Peoria's Glen Oak Park. Police say Harlan Porter was arrested on numerous weapons charges. The shooting occurred just before 6:15 p.m., with police seeing numerous vehicles attempting to leave the park, with one crashing within the park while attempting to flee. More news in 30 minutes or as it breaks, and always at WMBDRadio.com.
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10: The 25 News First Alert forecast features seasonably warm weather for the remainder of our Wednesday. Daytime highs will top out in the upper 80s for the late afternoon and will remain mainly in the 80s for the dinner hours under sunny skies. Expect lows in the 50s tonight under mostly clear skies, and our forecast highs will return to the 80s both Thursday and Friday as high pressure drives the forecast. Expect much of the same for the weekend and into the early stages of June with dry weather throughout. I'm 25 News First Alert meteorologist Balance Olivari for WMBD Radio.
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17: The world's number one state sponsor of terror never obtains a nuclear weapon, and they won't. Under the leadership of Vice President J.D. Vance, very proud of this, the White House task force to eliminate fraud is waging war on waste, fraud, theft, and abuse like nobody's ever seen before. He looks like Elliot Ness. Do you ever see Elliot Ness? I'm telling you, the guys that are up there with all central casting, they're standing behind. What a group of people. No, it looks like a movie. I'm going to make a movie out of it, I think. And they're finding billions and billions and billions of dollars. And I just said, that's good. He said, you haven't seen anything yet. Just said that. And, you know, if he does really great, we'll have a balanced budget without having to do anything. This is the kind of money they stole. They're crooks. They're thieves. And I hope that Todd is going to do a real job. These are crooked people. These are thieves. This isn't like a mistake. Just talking about one person, he got hundreds of thousands, millions of dollars for securing one man, for taking care of one elderly man. He was a service. He got paid millions of dollars for taking care of one man. Total crook. They're all crooks. The Somalians, what they've done to Minnesota, the Somalians, crooked as hell. Ilhan Omar, crooked as hell. They're all crooks. And we got them. We got them. Now we're putting the clamps on. But boy, I tell you, that's an impressive group of guys that you have behind you. I was watching that, and a couple of very strong women, too. But I was watching that last night. I said, I'm proud of you guys. In 2 months, we've exposed tens of billions of dollars of defrauded taxpayer money, prosecuted numerous fraudsters, Todd, and stopped billions of suspicious.
16: We're listening to POTUS speaking live from the White House. And we're going to go over some of what he says here in just a moment when he wraps.
17: I've never seen anything like it. The kind of just hundreds of billions of dollars was stolen. And no other administration would do what we're doing. They'd let it go. Everybody was getting rich. And I think we have a chance to save Social Security without doing anything to it by just the numbers of fraudulent people on Social Security, people that are 115 years old, 125 years old, getting payments. It's funny, I said, no, do those payments get turned back? No, they accept them. Well, somebody's getting the payment. It's not a person that's 125 years old.

0: But that's the least of it. The numbers that we're finding out, we have great people at Social Security. We're going to make our Social Security so strong, so good, that you'd never see anything like it. We're going to protect. I said right from the beginning, we're going to protect our people in Social Security. If the Democrats ever got in, you wouldn't have said Social Security would be bankrupt. People wouldn't be getting anything. Last week, they took down two of the largest Medicaid fraud cases in Minnesota history, as well as the largest autism fraud case ever charged by the federal government. You saw that with millions of dollars just being stolen. Everybody had autism. Everybody had autism, they said. It was incredible, actually. And I've just seen some, I see what they're doing. You haven't seen anything yet. So congratulations, JD. Be vicious like they are. They're violent people. They're violent, vicious scum. Before asking Vice President Vance to speak about these efforts, I want to express our tremendous gratitude to our outgoing Director of National Intelligence, Tulsi Gabbard, who's a terrific person, actually.
1: So POTUS right now in the White House going over some of the fraud. And is he going to say anything else? I mean, it'd be great to get a readout of this stuff in advance, but, you know, if you don't kiss the ass of the inner circle, you don't get it. It doesn't matter if you like POTUS or not. That's the truth of it. You got a bunch of flunkies from K Street that kind of run that part of the show. Welcome again to the radio program, Dana Loesch, with you. We are at the top of this first hour of the show, and we got to go over Texas's elections. We got to go over some Islamist stuff. There's a few things that we got to hit today to get you set up for the remainder of your week. And of course, we just observed Memorial Day, had all of that. And some really heartwarming stuff that happened over Memorial Day as well. There were certain things that I was retweeting. So welcome again to the program. And the latest, Iran and the elections. What do y'all want to, what all do you want to hit first? You want to hit the elections first? Because Texas elections were very interesting. And we ended up getting, I think a big portion of what grassroots wanted. And then with Democrats, they had a lot of their crazy that were blown out, including this one chick, the Galinda chick that we talked about, who wanted to put everybody in concentration camps. That didn't really go over so well for her in that election. So where to start? John Cornyn was blown out of the water. For all the people, and we'll talk about this later, that complained about to Jews in AIPAC, guess what? The AIPAC candidate got defeated. Oh, I guess you can't use that argument anymore. Oh, shucks. Got to go find some other Al Sharpton-like boogeyman to rattle for relevance. Oh, no. It's true, though. So, really wild to see the turnout, because I think only actually in more urban areas did John Cornyn kind of pose somewhat of a success and stack the numbers up. But everywhere else, Ken Paxton took it. I mean, double digits. I think it was a stomping. I think that's pretty safe to say. I mean, just got stomped. And I think, you know, obviously you can tell why POTUS felt comfortable giving his endorsement when he did. I think he was waiting to see some of the, you know, how close it was going to be going into it, because that's the last thing that POTUS needed, was, especially with a race that visible and that incredibly important. But clobbering, a stomping, I mean, just wild. And one of the reasons I'm so fascinated by this is because in 2020, Trump's, I guess, it's not really a measure of support, but rather enthusiasm for policy that was kind of absent in 2020. And in Texas, with split ticket voting, you ended up having Cornyn that racked up more votes in the state than Trump did in his bid, which was kind of wild. And now, you know, life comes at you fast. Now you have, I mean, Cornyn just, it was bad. Dallas County was supposed to be the county that saved him, because he always performed well in Dallas County. Cornyn has always performed well. And I think Paxton's people were just anticipating that Dallas County would be just a big loss for them. And it wasn't. It was actually a huge thing. Cornyn didn't run away with it like he was supposed to. I mean, just an absolute stomping. And there's a number of things that go into this. Texans were not pleased with Cornyn's performance. Texans were very upset over things like Cornyn's work with Amnesty, his work on gun control. I talked to you about that last week with the it's a stupidly named Bipartisan Community Whatever Act, which is neither bipartisan nor about safe communities. But he had worked on that to make it. The excuse that his office gave, let me tell you, the excuse that his office gave was that it was to make it less less of a penalty, make it to where it wasn't going to be as bad. He was going to soften the gun control in the bill. That was the excuse that was given. And it didn't do any of those things. I just think he was just trying to hold on to his reins of influence while also kind of massaging it a little bit and trying to mainstream it for the rest of the populace, which did not go over well, and people didn't forgive him over it. So that's ultimately one of the things that you saw last night. The Second Amendment vote was very motivated against John Cornyn and very motivated in favor of Ken Paxton. I think also the pushback against Sharia was a major part of it. I can't tell you how many people that I heard from in my county, Tarrant County, that was one of their biggest things. They didn't think that Cornyn was strong enough in terms of pushing back against Sharia, which has been trying to take root in North Texas for longer than most people realize. It's a real thing. So there were a number of things that voters felt that Cornyn fell short of and did not deliver and was underwhelming. And there's, you know, those couple of issues were just some of them. I think people thought Paxton was more engaged. I think that they believed that he had demonstrated a better conservative record. And they really felt that he was in it and fighting. And all of that stuff matters. That's part of the visibility campaign of it. It all matters. So now we have these guys that are just going to be straggling around until the new Congress is moved in, sworn in. So they could make it difficult, though. That's the thing. I hope people realize, especially when you look at POTUS's foreign policy, that time is of the essence and there isn't a lot of it left. We're getting ready to go into the midterm cycle. And if Trump cannot get his objectives, it can't all be by executive order. This Congress has been, especially this Republican Congress, has been worthless and passing things. And we're all going to feel the brunt of it. God forbid if a Republican is defeated in 28 and we end up having a Democrat. All of this stuff, you're going to see perhaps the biggest undoing by executive order, maybe in presidential history. It's going to be insane. So these are all things to keep in mind. So the turnout was pretty good yesterday for the vote. A lot of people early voted. I mean, Paxton was leading in early votes. He was leading in day of votes. He overperformed in Dallas County. He won the election. So the election day vote, he took 87% of the in-person election day vote. I mean, Cornyn performed better in early voting, but he still was outpaced by Paxton during early voting. So that's just bad. I have to tell you, too, I thought it was very interesting. I shared this on my personal Facebook page some time ago because life comes at you fast. I remember back during my Tea Party days. Oh, gosh. I think the peak of it was in 2012. And I remember I was very critical of Mitt Romney because he was establishment. He created Obamacare in Massachusetts. His team was very upset with me bringing that up. They tried to get me canned from CNN. So I've been fighting the establishment longer than the people bitching on social media about the establishment have, especially if they're woke Rikers. It's been going on for a long time. And I will never forget this one operative based in Austin got so mad at me, called me all kinds of names on X, referred to me as like some Tea Party hillbilly is what I was referred to as, which I actually thought was kind of cool. And then, you know, I ignored him at the time. And then a couple of years passed and it was like he was trying to thaw the ice and he would repost some of my stuff and try to reach out. And I still didn't respond. And then Cornyn got into this very tense runoff with Paxton, and he reached out again saying, oh, we'd love it if you had any words of support for Cornyn. And I didn't respond again. And then now I see that this guy has suffered because he was Cornyn's campaign guy. He was his campaign guy. I don't forget. I'm not joking when I say that. And so I watched this guy potentially lose his career last night. It was the biggest loss of his professional, maybe personal life. And his bosses, I don't know what his boss is going to do now. I don't know what Cornyn's going to do. Maybe he can go into think tankerism or be a consultant somewhere. Who knows? But I watched this guy. Somebody posted a photo of him very, very sad at the sparsely attended Cornyn at watch party. And I just thought, life comes at you fast. Very, very fast. And I'm just saying, a lot of people who've been kind of nasty to me in the past have been greatly humbled and not even by my hand. So I'm just saying, life comes at you fast. All right, we've got a lot more on the way. 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
15: And now, all of the news you would probably miss. It's time for Dana's Quick Five.
1: All right, so first up, this, I thought the Hoover Dam, this is really cool. So the Hoover Dam is doing something neat. They're lighting up the dam. They did it over Memorial Day weekend, and it was pretty cool. They had the flag, like, projected onto the dam. It was this huge display that they had. Interior Secretary Doug Burgum posted a video on it, and it had a patriotic song and lyrics, and but they were projecting like colors, and then they had the flag that they had draped over it. Okay, so here's what I find fascinating. The flag that they draped over it is 2,000 pounds. Whoa. Just imagine that for a minute.
16: That's a ton of freedom.
1: It's a ton of freedom. It's a lot of yardage of freedom. Took a week to sew it just to get it ready. It previously flew at Indianapolis Colts and Las Vegas Raiders games. They said it's the most ambitious long-duration installation ever put together of its type at the site. So that was pretty cool. Also, let me pull this up. This is important, too. This Joe Biden is now apparently suing the DOJ to block the release of audio recordings connected to the special counsel probe. So he's apparently, and remember, everybody wanted to know what he sounded like during that because the transcript was bad. And remember, they were editing the transcript to make him sound more coherent, I guess, or sentient. I don't know however you want to put it. That's exactly what somebody who's totally innocent does, right? What it sounds like. China launches synthetic human embryos to space station. I feel like I've seen this movie. They were wondering whether or not humans can survive and reproduce in space. So they say, is it going to be? I mean, okay, how do you figure that out if you're doing it on the space station? Well, duh. But it's like after. You know, are you trying to look at the effects of zero gravity or whatever that may have on gestation? Like, what is the point of it? I mean, it's China. Do they really think it all the way through like that? Let's be real. Probably not. So they sent a batch of synthetic human embryos to its space station to explore human development in space. Mm-hmm. Stick with us. We got elections. So Preborn's Mother's Day challenge has been extended until May 31st. So stand up for the most defenseless amongst us and support women facing unexpected pregnancies. 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And when a woman walks into a Preborn center, she finds compassion and support and prayer and a free ultrasound that shows her the precious life that she is growing inside of her. 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
17: Fox News, I'm Ted Linder. U.S. forces carried out new defensive strikes today on an Iran military facility after downing Iranian attack drones, as according to U.S. officials. And they said that U.S. Central Command forces shot down four Iranian one-way attack drones that posed a threat around the Strait of Hormuz. The U.S. ramping up efforts to contain the growing Ebola outbreak in Central Africa.
18: The Trump administration is set to deploy U.S. health officials to neighboring Kenya to staff a quarantine and treatment facility for Americans testing positive for the disease or those potentially exposed.
17: Fox's Greg Palcott and crews resume searching for nine missing workers at a factory in Longview, Washington, after a chemical tank explosion killed two other workers.
19: The remaining roughly 25,000 gallons is contained in the tank, is leaking slowly out of the tank.
17: That's Fire Chief Scott Goldstein. 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
20: WMBD Radio Local News, I'm TJ Carson. The Peoria Police Department will continue using a vital tool for violent crimes. The City Council last night approved a 3-year renewal contract to use ShotSpotter technology. Police Chief Brad Dixon says it's not the only tool the department uses, but it's one of the most used.
21: It allows us to get that evidence, and it's a great data set we use. So it's a tool in our toolbox. It's a powerful tool.
20: The cost is more than $316,000 per year, which Dixon says was already budgeted by the police department. The federal government is giving a boost to improving Peoria's Radnor Road. Republican Congressman Darren LaHood presented city and county leaders with $1 million in funding yesterday for the estimated $10 million project. Peoria County Highway Department engineer Amy McLaren says it's one of the area's vital roads.
22: There's business areas, there's residential areas. North of the city, there's areas opportunity for economic opportunities. We're hoping that we can make this a more modern road, make it more safe for the folks that use it all the time.
20: McLaren says the $1 million will fund the design and engineering portion of the project from Willow Knolls to the Alta Road roundabout, which could take a year to complete. Potential improvements include bicycle and pedestrian lanes. There's a new contender in the race for the top government job in Illinois. Capital News Illinois reports that former Republican strategist Colin Corbett of Palatine has filed to run for governor as an independent candidate. Corbett says he will call out President Trump when he is wrong and has done so before, but he has also called out Governor J.B. Pritzker, saying the state needs someone in office who is not there to just pick fights with Trump. More news in 30 minutes or as it breaks, and always at WMBDRadio.com.
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24: The 25 News First Alert forecast features seasonably warm weather for the remainder of our Wednesday.
0: Daytime highs will top out in the upper 80s for the late afternoon and will remain mainly in the 80s for the dinner hours under sunny skies. Expect lows in the 50s tonight under mostly clear skies, and our forecast highs will return to the 80s both Thursday and Friday as high pressure drives the forecast. Expect much of the same for the weekend and into the early stages of June with dry weather throughout. I'm 25 News First Alert meteorologist Balan Solivari for WMBD Radio.
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1: We could have just come in with audio soundbite one, but they tell us they don't like that when we do it. So let's just play it now and come in with cut one.
28: What? Tonight, we just sent a Texas-sized message to Washington. Yeah! I said it in March, and I'll say it again now. Today, change was on the ballot, and change won. Let me be clear, this is not just my win, this is your win. We just proved that this Senate seat doesn't belong to Washington. It belongs to you, the hardworking men and women of this state.
1: There it is. Big victory for Ken Paxton yesterday. And I just have to say, I'm going to keep bringing this up because it's because I'm going to. The woke Reich also had another big blow because their narrative is that AIPAC owns everything except AIPAC backed John Cornyn. And guess what? John Cornyn didn't win. Aww. He lost by a lot, Kane, as we were talking about. A lot.
29: But the Jew money.
1: Yeah, I was told that the Jews were buying his seat. And I guess, you know, I've heard that they're all powerful. They're like the Wizard of Oz. You know, in fact, the woke Reicher told me, maybe this is true, I don't know, that the Wizard of Oz was actually about the Jews. I don't know. I mean, it's just what somebody in the woke Reich said. Feel bad for them because their mother's their aunt. It's one of those situations. You know what I mean? All right. So big. It was a big upset yesterday with that. Texas voters, they absolutely made it very, very clear. And I was telling you a little bit about where some of the overperformance, because Paxton, I always thought Paxton was going to pull. So the question is this. The question isn't whether or not Paxton can win the race. The question is how many resources are going to be spent to make sure that it's by a sizable enough of a margin. That's the big question, because you don't want to get into a situation where you have a number of battleground races that, because the Republican Party can't handle it. Let's be honest. I don't know who's steering the ship at the RNC, but they couldn't find their Uranus from a hole in the ground. They couldn't. The planet, Kane. Okay. We're talking about appreciation of space.
29: Appreciate the clarity.
1: You're welcome. Gasp at me like some Baptist, just centenarian sitting over there. Good night. Clutching your pearls and her smelling salts. But still, this was, by the way, this was Cornyn last night at his watch party. We'll put it like that. This is cut six. Watch.
30: I've spent most of my time in the Senate building the Republican Party in Texas and in the U.S. Senate. And I've always supported the Republican ticket. And I intend to do so again in this general election.
1: Mm. Okay, well, good for him. Did he actually say Paxton's name?
29: No.
1: It's the Republican ticket. So, yeah, the Woke Reich, they had their, I mean, for everything that they said, AIPAC was defeated last night. And, I mean, this race was called at 6 p.m. They were calling the race for Paxton. I mean, moments before the polls closed, because you could see immediately, especially with a lot of the early vote, you knew exactly where it was coming in and how. I mean, 58. When they had 59% of the vote in, Paxton, it was 60. He was like almost double Cornyn's total. He was plus 26, 63 to 37 at the time. And it was very, very interesting. Oh, by the way, you know who else lost his primary?
29: Who?
1: Y'all remember Al Green and Not the Good One?
29: Oh, yeah.
1: It's like the Wolfman. He had like the craziest. I don't understand the trimming of the facial hair. That never made sense to me. He always had his long hair and he wore a ponytail and he was a little crazy. He was the guy who got kicked out of the chamber multiple times, wasn't it? It was during one of the State of the Unions.
29: Yep.
1: And he had gotten up and was yelling at Trump, and he was escorted out of the chamber because he kept getting up and yelling him. And he always had like a cane that I don't really think that he used for walking cane. I don't. It seemed like it was a prop.
29: Yeah, a prop and potentially
1: like a pit stick,
29: a weapon.
1: Also that. I mean, I get a little nervous when I see canes on the floor of the house. You know what I mean? And not the amazing Cane's Chicken and not my producer cane. I mean, like actual walking canes, if you know the history. So, yeah, he lost his congressional seat in Texas. And he was out. By the way, he got beaten by a guy, Christian Menefee, 68 to 31. And that was after they had like 75% of the vote. And it got worse from there. That's pretty bad. So there were definitely some, I mean, crazy was off the menu last night. Let's just put it like that. Because in addition, again, so you had that Woke Reich, that didn't do very well. You also had the lady who said she was going to put American Zionists into concentration centers. She was defeated. Texas said no thank you to the crazy yesterday. That's exactly what happened. So that woman, what was her face? Maureen Galindo. She was going challenge. She and Johnny Garcia were facing off in the 35th congressional district. But here's the problem: 59-40. That's way too close for that kind of crazy to me. I know we're supposed to be like rah rah, spike the football, but there's something that sticks out to me more than just her losing. It's the she. Kane, it's not a lot. That's 59-40. She's literally a raging, she's a damn Nazi. She wants to put people who think Israel has a right to just merely exist into literally concentration centers is what she called them. Because see, if you call it a center and not a camp, it's totally not like the Nazis. I don't know if you guys knew that, but it's different. Woke Reich rules, I guess. That bothers me. That it was that close. So they said no to crazy, but there were enough people who actually, I guess, thought that that was an acceptable proposition and they voted for it. That's a terrifying thing to think of. So she ended up losing. She was bonkers, absolutely bonkers. And then, of course, the attorney general race, Mays Middleton versus Chip Roy. Now, I liked Chip Roy in this. Nothing against Mays Middleton. He was going to be on the show with us on Friday, but he wasn't able to make that first hour work. They had reached out, I think, the night before, and we were trying to get him on because I had questions. Because my understanding is, I don't know if he has practical experience in the courtroom, but all I know is I don't care. I don't want a Democrat to win it. I don't care if the Republican nominee for attorney general in Texas has five heads and no toes. I don't care. I don't care if he's purple. I don't care. So long as you're not a Marxist, I literally don't care. That's my rule. Just don't be a Marxist. Don't come after our rights. So that was a big, and he has not filed to run again for House, Congressman Roy. So he's out after this session. He's out. So that's it. And then Thomas Massie refiled, breaking his own term limits pledge. He had signed a pledge about term limits and then decided immediately to break it. Because if you're Woke Reich, then the rules don't apply to you. He's going to do that after he gets back from, where is he in, Costa Rica?
29: MTG.
1: With Marjorie Taylor Greene. Sorry, Marjorie Taylor Greene. he's there with her. That's kind of awkward. I can't imagine a more insufferable get together. Can you imagine? You're in a, I mean, the idea that you're in a paradise, you're in an island of paradise, is ruined by the company. Just throwing that out there. But big wins, some pretty big wins yesterday with the elections. Now, here's the thing that a lot of people are going to bring up to you. And you're going to hear this over and over again as we roll into the general election, right? One of the things you're going to hear is that, well, James Tallarico, he talks about Christian stuff. And Ken Paxton has the baggage with his divorce.

0: Flanders guy. So what if they thought we could find this Ned Flanders type character and then dump in his brain all of our poisonous Marxist ideology? Well, they found that with James Tallarico, right? He's more conniving than Bader O'Rourke. And that's where Democrats messed up. They always put these dumb dudes out there, right? Or these women that were like, I had a million abortions. What? Because nothing's more attractive to the voter than someone who treats her vagina like a clown car for, you know, and has a body count higher than Jim Jones. And I mean, just saying. So it's a real observation. But he looks, how do I put it? Because this isn't the word I want. Safe. You know what I mean? For independent voters that want to vote maybe Republican because they identify more with that platform, but they also are afraid to vote Republican. So they look at people like Tallarico. Here's a guy who seems pretty innocuous, right? Look at his nerdy hair. He dresses like a nerd. He looks like he has that Lego press-on hair from the, remember the early Lego days with the minifigs? And he could snap the hair on. And it was always the same kind of like 80s sort of hair. And he looks like that. He's got Lego hair, right? He seems very innocuous until you hear him speak. Until you hear the things that he says. Until you hear him try to riff off him being a pastor and Jesus loves abortions and the way that he butchers and perverts scripture even more than the Quran does. Well, I mean, it's pretty amazing to watch that, but it's also a huge, huge, huge negative. If you're someone who's considering, if you think that Ken Paxton's transgressions are bad, Tallarico's, if you were really being honest and consistent with yourself, Tallarico's are explicitly what is discussed often in New Testament. I mean, it's basically a double wrong. You have a guy who's masquerading as a shepherd who's leading people astray. Surely I don't have to tell you what James says about that, what Matthew says about that. Surely I don't have to go through every bit of New Testament scripture and discuss all of the different ways that that's considered to be so heinously bad that a special punishment is reserved for those type of people. And you don't want to be anywhere around them when God delivers his judgment. Just saying. So if you wanted to actually compare, because heresy is being a heretic and saying things that he is saying is inexcusable. And it is an evil that is an evil being perpetuated against others. Paxton, I mean, you could argue Paxton just did stuff to himself. Paxton, yes, we're not getting into that argument. It is what it is. These are the candidates we have. So we're looking at these candidates specifically and their wrongs. You have a guy who's purposefully leading people to hell, and he is lying to you about what scripture says, and he is misrepresenting to you Christ's actual teachings. It is a heresy of which some of the most awful punishment biblically is reserved. And you're comparing that to, I'm not saying that there are different levels or, well, his sins were, but his sin actually is what you're talking about. Leading people astray, leading them down an ungodly path with perverted scripture. It is very satanic. So that to me, there's no excuse for it. I mean, this guy, some of the stuff that this guy has said, for instance, cut 8, listen to this. This is heinous.
1: I trust Texas women to make decisions about their own bodies, to shape their own destinies in consultation with their family members, their doctors, their faith leaders. I don't believe that's a place for government. I don't believe it's a place for politicians. I don't believe it's a place for the state. And that's a belief I hold, not despite my faith, but because of my faith. Jesus never talks about abortion. The Bible is silent on abortion.
0: The Bible is absolutely not silent on abortion. Now, that's a lie. Another lie right there. The Bible is absolutely not. I mean, for crying out loud, Psalm 139:13-16, for you formed my inward parts. You knitted me together in my mother's womb. I mean, we could sit here and get into Job. We could get into Isaiah. We could get into Jeremiah. We could get into Proverbs 6:16. We could get into even going all the way back to Exodus. The Bible is explicitly not silent about abortion. And, you know, Jesus never said, don't steal your neighbor's car either. But guess what? Stealing's wrong, and so is murder. And the Bible's talked quite a

0: lot about that as well in conjunction with Innocent Life. So to say something like this is a heresy of which there is no comparison. None. This is, he is the Pied Piper of the devil leading you to a, on a pathway to hell. That's exactly what it is. So if you're comparing wrongs with these candidates, you call yourself a Christian, then you know what scripture says about the stuff that Tallarico is doing here. And discerning Christians are going to recognize this. The problem is the people who have not either been formed in faith or matured in faith or are maybe open, but yet have not been brought to faith. That is the issue. And it's more than just a vote. It's their soul in question. We have a lot more on the way as we roll towards Days of These United States, our partners that bring you the program. It's the folks over at Burn a Gun. I've told you before that I have no problem carrying and throwing lead down range if I'm protecting my life or that of my loved ones. Burna understands that sometimes you may be deprived of that right. And by deprived, I mean maybe it's a municipal restriction or a private property restriction that's preventing you from defending yourself and being able to carry and exercise your Second Amendment right. And of course, those places never provide security. So what are you going to do? You want to make sure that you have some way of defense. And this is where Burna comes in. It is a solution to that problem. Burna, and they have different models, but the compact launcher is the one that you really need to look at for this purpose, CL for short. It's small enough to carry concealed, but it can also, and just like with all of Burna guns, deter threats from up to 50 feet away because it shoots chemical irritant projectiles, gives you distance, gives you some time, and it gives you a chance to get to safety. And it's made right here in the U.S. of A. Now, when you compare it to regular stun guns or tasers, they have maybe one or two rounds. The Burna CL has a 15-round shot capacity per cartridge. So you can visit Burna.com/Dana, get your Burna gun today. 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
0: So we're watching a parade. Sorry. Sales needed an email right away. We were watching this parade and this, what is it?
10: Sorry, this is Miss Wayne County, apparently in a hijab. So, yeah, the Islamism of now, these pageants.
0: So isn't this an area where you have the Muslim population is over half of the population?
11: Oh, is it over half?
0: I think so.
10: I thought it was under, but okay, then yeah.
0: Let me double.
10: I think it is.
0: I think that is, yeah.
10: I think you're right.
0: But still, So they're making a big deal out of it. She's an attorney. It's in Dearborn Heights, Michigan.
10: I mean, it's all evolving.
0: She's 25 years old, and she's the first woman in a local Miss America prelim to wear the hijab. Okay. And I mean, I guess I get most shocked that they had, you know, they were playing patriotic music and nobody's getting blown up. Sorry. We have a lot more on the way. Second hour.
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14: New strikes in Iran. I'm Ted Lindner, Fox News. U.S. forces carrying out new defensive strikes Wednesday on an Iran military facility after downing Iranian attack drones, according to U.S. officials. The officials, who were not authorized to comment publicly and spoke on the condition of anonymity, said U.S. Central Command forces shot down four Iranian one-way attack drones that posed a threat around the Strait of Hormuz. President Trump talking about it.
15: Iran is very much intent. They want very much to make a deal. So far, they haven't gotten there. We're not satisfied with it, but we will be. We will be either that or we'll have to just finish the job.
14: The president insists Iran is negotiating on fumes after the U.S. wiped out their military capabilities during their first operation before the ceasefire. U.S. Central Command says they've executed another strike on a suspected drug boat in the Eastern Pacific. They claim two male narco-terrorists were killed during the operation. No U.S. military forces were harmed. Sources telling Fox the Coast Guard is asking Bahamian officials to let a dive team search in new areas for the body of Lynette Hooker. Fox's Jill Nato has more on this for us tonight.
16: Investigators have been looking at GPS data from Brian Hooker's phone, in which he was using a marine navigation app. That data has pointed them to new areas of interest that have not been searched as of yet. A source tells Fox U.S. authorities plan to focus on an area of the Bahamas Sea of Abaco with waters reaching 25-foot depths. Brian and Lynette were headed back to their sailboat earlier this year when he reportedly said Lynette fell off their dinghy. But Lynette's daughter, Brian's stepdaughter, has raised questions about what happened, saying Brian had anger issues and her mother was an excellent swimmer. Jill Nato, Fox News.
14: Brian Hooker, held by Bahamian authorities during the initial search for his wife, but was released without any charges being filed. America's listening to Fox News.
17: WMBD Radio Local News, I'm TJ Carson. A $56 billion spending plan for the state of Illinois is days away from being approved, with some details still being hashed out. Capital News Illinois reports the deadline to pass the fiscal year 2027 plan is Sunday night. Democrats want to raise up to $4 billion in new revenue through tax increases and eliminating tax credits for job creators, with one idea proposed being a tax on digital advertising revenue. Republicans are seeking less spending, as well as more financial help for local governments. The budget picture became murkier this month when revenue projections came in lower than expected. A Peoria area legislator is renewing his calls to suspend the state's gas tax. Republican State Representative Ryan Spain is behind HB 5738, which would suspend the sales tax on gasoline sales in Illinois for 6 months. Spain says it would temporarily pause double dipping at the pump.
18: We imposed a motor fuel tax across the state that was adjusted 6 years ago, 7 years ago now in 2019. But then we impose a sales tax on top of that motor fuel tax.
17: Spain's comments come in the wake of Governor J.B. Pritzker saying yesterday that he would be open to delaying a July 1st gas tax increase. A 20-year-old man has been arrested after allegedly shooting at a family Monday night at Peoria's Glen Oak Park. Police say Harlan Porter was arrested on numerous weapons charges. The shooting occurred just before 6:15 p.m., with police seeing numerous vehicles attempting to leave the park, with one crashing within the park while attempting to flee. More news in 30 minutes or as it breaks, and always at WMBDRadio.com.
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20: The 25 News First Alert forecast features seasonally warm weather for the remainder of our Wednesday. Daytime highs will top out in the upper 80s for the late afternoon and will remain mainly in the 80s for the dinner hours under sunny skies. Expect lows in the 50s tonight under mostly clear skies, and our forecast highs will return to the 80s both Thursday and Friday as high pressure drives the forecast. Expect much of the same for the weekend and into the early stages of June with dry weather throughout. I'm 25 News First Alert meteorologist Balan Salivari for WMBD Radio.
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0: Like they're conservative or Republican, so you let your guard down, and then they fill your mind with BS. 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
0: Welcome back to the program. Dana Lash with you. We're at the top of the second hour, and you can find us over at Substack. You can also find us over YouTube, Facebook, all that good stuff. You don't want to miss it. So the elections, we were going over the elections and how really well it went last night for all the people that have been trying to diminish, regardless of whether or not you like it. Really, this is not even about whether you're MAGA or not. It's really about voters are just tired of a lack of representation, and they felt like they weren't getting that from a number of people. But also, too, there were people out there trying to diminish and say that, you know, those I guess Trump's influence is no longer as strong as it once was. And notice the language. They try to put you in this weird position by saying things like that. And by they, I mean the Red-Green Alliance, the woke Rikers that are conspiring with the left to try to undermine Western values in the United States. It's a real thing. You have the communists, the Marxists, and you have the Islamists, and they're all working together. This is indisputable. And in order to be successful, Trump has to be diminished. He has to be diminished. That's how it has to go, so that they can push in their influence. And so last night was another repudiation of that. Despite all of the stuff, all of the talking they do online, they cannot move the needle in meat space at all whatsoever. So it was another big disappointment for the woke Reich last night. And then, of course, they had a bunch of narratives that were just obliterated. You know, you had AIPAC candidates that AIPAC had donated to that didn't win. Cornyn was one of them. He didn't win. So I don't know. I'm just saying it looks like there's a lot of narratives that are being corrected. But that is how it's been going. They have to have him utterly, completely diminished. There was a really interesting story. I was going to pull this up where it was discussing, and I think this was over a Daily Mail, right? Let me pull this up. Or maybe it was Axios. There was this report where it says that that J.D. Vance is isolated from the White House and he's going to pull himself out of White House contention. He's really considering running for whether or not he's going to run for president, etc. And he's in the previously he said, well, I'm vice president right now. I'm not even entertaining any of that. But he did reject the narrative that he was isolated from the White House. And a lot of that came from Tulsi Gabbard's resignation. And Lorraine has a story up that gets into some of the stuff, some of the aspects of that, because since Joe Kent, that was one of the deputies under Gabbard, he was a known leaker to the point where the FBI was investigating him. And apparently Gabbard was told to fire him repeatedly and she had refused. And this is how it all ended up, you know, spilling out. So I think there's a lot more there that we are unaware of, to be very honest about it. But some were interpreting that, to my point, as though Vance was increasingly isolated in the White House because he was a guy who did not want any kind of engagement with Iran. And he's been supportive of POTUS on that after. But I think that's one of the reasons maybe perhaps why you don't see him out there front and center. But you could also argue that you didn't really see Pence out there front and center on anything either, you know, to play devil's advocate for a moment. So that might not be the best measure of somebody's influence, whether or not they're sitting right next to Trump whenever he's having these press avails, like in the White House, like he's still doing right now. And he's talking about some military action, if we could monitor that. But the point is that some are saying that he might be hesitant on seeking the White House. I wouldn't blame him if I believed the story to be true, simply because he's seen firsthand what that entails. He's kind of where Rubio was back in 2016. In 2016, Rubio was not he had not realized his full potential yet. He was not, how do I say it? There's no other way to describe it. I don't mean this in a way that's offensive, but he was not a fully formed candidate yet. Does that make sense? He just wasn't had not matured. And I'm not talking about emotionally or in any other way. I'm specifically speaking about politically to where he is now. And I feel like J.D. Vance is where Marco Rubio was back in 2015, 2016. That's where he is. Rubio, meanwhile, has been tempered. He's been tested in the fire. He's got a couple of things if he runs for office that he's going to have to deal with. But, you know, by and large, there it is. So there's just a lot of palace intrigue there that's happening. And of course, all of this ties into a lot of the people that have been trying to chip away at Trump's influence and thinking that they're going to be successful in that. There are some, like the Tucker Carlsons out there, who want Trump's influence to wane so that they can substitute in immediately J.D. Vance. That's the goal. That's their game. That's why he had his son working for Vance. That's why he pushed Trump to get Vance as his VP. That's why that they were able to get McConnell to bail him out of the Ohio Senate race that he was losing weeks before. He barely got that across the finish line. So there was a lot of manufacturing there, a lot of things, a lot of pieces of the puzzle being put together to prepare not just for the last general election, but to get prepared for going into 28. So a lot of stuff to watch. But like I said, by and large, it was a very interesting loss that they had in terms of narrative. And in fact, there were a lot of people. I read too that Tom Tillis got a whole bunch of money from pro-Israel groups, and that's it. Trump politically ended his career. Bill Cassidy, he got a whole bunch of money also. I mean, same thing as John Cornyn, same thing as Liz Cheney. This idea that AIPAC buys and controls these candidates, they have a lot of losses if that's true. It's just a stupid narrative. It's just another dumb woke Reich narrative. But notice that they talk about that so much, they don't allow you to get a word in edgewise where it concerns, people like Islamists or Qatari money. Do you know that the same people that were donating to Tom Massey were donating to James Tallarico? I'm looking at it right now. It's all out there, all of the numbers. They have a lot of the same donors. A lot of the same people that were donating to Massey, they were bankrolling James Tallarico. they were bankrolling Ilhan Omar and they were bankrolling Rashida Tlaib. You're talking about thousands and thousands of dollars. In fact, a lot of Massey's big ticket Islamist donors donated exclusively to just pro-Islamist candidates. It's all black and white. You can go read it for yourself. But he was the one exception on the Republican side. Golly, I wonder what that means. Oh, he doesn't care. He's in Costa Rica. He filed only so he can keep his fundraising apparatus open. Because I mean, yes, he was already seeking to violate his term limits pledge. But if by filing and keeping open this question of will he ever campaign again, he's still able to take in donations. That's why he's doing that. It's about money. Whether or not he's serious about actually running again, it's literally so he can just get money. He's a different person. We didn't change, he did. He is a different person than he was just, oh, he said he was done with government. He's not done with government.
10: That's what he said on May 19th.
0: Yeah, except
10: about May 19th.
0: Yeah, now he's filing to run again. That doesn't necessarily mean that he will run again, but it does mean that he can just collect all the money in the world until he dissolves that group. It's the way that it's tax structured. So it is him trying to grift and get money. So he's going to try to solicit donors. He's going to try to separate the stupid from their money. And by the way, too, can I pull this up? He did an interview where he was going on about voters and saying that the reason that the voters in his district voted for Gallerine instead of him is because they're older boomers and they bought all the AI and bought all of the propaganda. So, and I had tweeted about it and I was remember thinking, is that really the best way to describe your voters is basically stupid boomers that were tricked by memes? When does that work? Because didn't Hillary Clinton say that? Didn't she go after her voting base and basically say they were a bunch of old white racists? Yeah. And then he started blaming AI. He trashes his voters. Listen to this. This is cut. I know we have it, and I just thought, thank you. It's this cut 12. Listen to this. It's so weird.
1: I didn't even know I wasn't his congressman. That's how much they've bamboozled the people here in Kentucky. They used artificial intelligence to create a video, lifelike video, that showed me checking into a hotel room with AOC and Ilhan Omar and holding hands with them. It was actually very effective on the boomers. But here's the thing, Kristen. That's only going to work for a little bit longer. The boomers are going to, leave this country to the Gen X and the Gen Z and the Gen Y and the millennials, and those folks are the ones that I won overwhelmingly. That makes me really hopeful for this country. They don't get fooled by artificial intelligence, and they check the news. They get news sources like from podcasts and other sources. So they won this race by fooling my voters and expanding the base of people who vote to the uninformed voters.
0: So he's blaming
1: voters.
0: It on. And I remember seeing that ad. No one saw that ad and thought it was serious. No, it's probably because he said that he had a boner phone and called his male copulatory organ a pine cone during text messages with apparently other females, including other congressional females. I was having a conversation over the weekend with a couple of different members of Congress, and it was as bad as all that. Oh, absolutely. So that's probably why. And I also think That's actually just one reason why. The other reason why is because he literally voted against Trump's entire agenda. I didn't like the big, beautiful bill. I wasn't a fan of it. But the difference is that Tom Massey went out there and promised all his voters that he was going to have their back, and he supported Trump and he supported the administration. And then the first thing that he did very visibly was vote and rail against the big, beautiful bill because he didn't like support for Israel in it and all this other stuff. Screw everything else. Let's just make it all about the Jews. And voters saw that and they took issue with it. And that is ultimately why it had nothing to do with this. Him going out there and blaming AI is just literally like Gavin Newsom bitching and moaning about AI videos that are used to ridicule him. Thomas Massey sounds like a full-blown progressive. A full-blown progressive. Oh, well, what is he going to sit here and propose penalties and restrictions for AI videos? No one saw that video and thought it was real. It was funny, number one. Number two, He sounds like every other Democrat that gets mad when they're dunked on by AI. Can you believe that they're doing this and people are believing this? No one believes that. But what he can't believe is that voters rejected him after he voted against Trump's signature economic package that funds his entire budget, that funded his entire agenda. Voters reacted to that. So you can try to deflect and talk about AI videos as much as you want to try to avail yourself of the responsibility of betraying your voters. But at the end of the day, they see what you voted for and they see who you are. And this Hillary Clinton Democrat shtick of, well, AI is just smarter than my dumb boomer voters. That's not going to do anything to help you, dude. Not at all. We got a lot more on the way as we roll. 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
15: And now, all of the news you would probably miss. It's time for Dana's Quick Five.
0: So, first up... It's not going to open, of course. Of course it's not going to open. Why would it open? Because it's Wednesday. It's not going to. All right, so if I can get this. The Libertarian Party elected a new chair. Except he was a masking crazy COVID panickin. He's been convicted of armed robbery. He publishes gay torture porn. And also he was a major COVID panickin where he told everyone to stay home, go get the shot, go get all that stuff. How in the world is that guy the head of the Libertarian Party? Somebody like that. What happened to the Libertarian Party? They've like gone full left. They've gone completely full left. I don't know. That'll be a topic for another time. Let's see here. We have D.C. and New Jersey that are trying to impose curfews on out-of-control teenagers. Now, whether that works... I don't know, because you can have curfews, but that doesn't solve the whole parenting issue is the problem. You know, I mean, it comes down to, do the parents know where their kids are? So both New Jersey and D.C., they say they're fighting a rising trend of crimes stemming from mass gatherings of youths. So they're trying to impose these curfews. They basically treat everything like it's a misdemeanor. I don't know. I just don't think that it's going to be successful because it doesn't solve the problem. The problem is not with curfew. The problem is with parenting. So they're just going to go somewhere else and do whatever they're doing. Let's see. Apparently, there is a sleep time sweet spot, according to this study from the Washington Post, that says, I think it's individualized, but they say about 6.5 to 7 hours, 7.5 hours of sleep a night might be ideal. And so now the argument is starting to bubble up that maybe 8 hours might be too much, that people can operate fine on 5 to 6 hours. I don't know if I believe that.
10: And if you're Trump, like 3 or 4.
0: Well, Trump just sits in the corner and stares, I think. He just sits there and stares, and then his eyes flicker and he's charged up. I think they just plug him in somewhere. I think that's what it is. They just plug him in. He's like a glowworm, actually. He just changes batteries. You know. Speaking of AI, apparently And this comes by way of very slow loading, The Verge. Now they did an experiment where they said that AI can't be trusted alone after they experimented with AI radio hosts. And they did, like, basically broadcasts that they tested without any human intervention. And it was as disastrous as you could imagine it would be. We have a lot more on the way. Stick with us. So, you know, I've been talking about the supplements from the company Human for years, and not just because they make the number one selling super beets, but because when it comes to cardiovascular health, they really stay ahead of the science. 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
19: Fox News, I'm Sue Guzman. The U.S. carrying out more self-defense strikes against Iran. Officials say U.S. forces intercepted 4 Iranian attack drones near the Strait of Hormuz. President Trump earlier in the day giving reporters an update on the peace negotiations.
20: Iran is very much intent. They want very much to make a deal. So far, they haven't gotten there. We're not satisfied with it, but now we will be. We will be either that or we'll have to just finish the job.
19: President Trump holding a cabinet meeting with members of his administration at the White House Wednesday, talking about the economy. Treasury Secretary Scott Bessent says that oil prices should return to normal once the conflict with Iran comes to an end.
21: In terms of prices, I believe the prices are transitory. Oil will be lower than pre-conflict levels when this ends. Natural gas is already down.
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6: WMBD Radio Local News, I'm TJ Carson. The Peoria Police Department will continue using a vital tool for violent crimes. The City Council last night approved a 3-year renewal contract to use ShotSpotter technology. Police Chief Brad Dixon says it's not the only tool the department uses, but it's one of the most used.
22: It allows us to get that evidence, and it's a great data set we use. So it's a tool in our toolbox. It's a powerful tool.
6: The cost is more than $316,000 per year, which Dixon says was already budgeted by the police department. The federal government is giving a boost to improving Peoria's Radnor Road. Republican Congressman Darren LaHood presented city and county leaders with $1 million in funding yesterday for the estimated $10 million project. Peoria County Highway Department engineer Amy McLaren says it's one of the area's vital roads.
27: There's business areas, there's residential areas. North of the city, there's areas opportunity for economic opportunities. We're hoping that we can make this a more modern road, make it more safe for the folks that use it all the time.
6: McLaren says the $1 million will fund the design and engineering portion of the project from Willow Knoll to the Alta Road roundabout, which could take a year to complete. Potential improvements include bicycle and pedestrian lanes. There's a new contender in the race for the top government job in Illinois. Capital News Illinois reports that former Republican strategist Colin Corbett of Palatine has filed a run for governor as an independent candidate. Corbett says he will call out President Trump when he is wrong and has done so before, but he has also called out Governor J.B. Pritzker, saying the state needs someone in office who is not there to just pick fights with Trump. More news in 30 minutes or as it breaks, and always at WMBDRadio.com.
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1: The 25 News First Alert forecast features seasonably warm weather for the remainder of our Wednesday. Daytime highs will top out in the upper 80s for the late afternoon and will remain mainly in the 80s for the dinner hours under sunny skies. Expect lows in the 50s tonight under mostly clear skies, and our forecast highs will return to the 80s both Thursday and Friday as high pressure drives the forecast. Expect much of the same for the weekend and into the early stages of June with dry weather throughout. I'm 25 News First Alert meteorologist Balance Olivari for WMBD Radio.
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0: Welcome back to the program. Dana Lash with you. We're at the bottom of this second hour, is looking at some of the audio collections. Where do I start with? Because there's several things I want to play all at once. We've been going over the elections and the Texas elections. I think this is all good. I think everything turned out for the better last night. And as long as the RNC gets it together ahead of midterms, I think we could be okay. But if the RNC, again, this is always theirs to lose. You could potentially gain, what is it, Kane, like anywhere from 10 to 12 additional seats because of redistricting, proper redistricting, the ungerrymandering of things. And where's the RNC been with all of these districts, state by state, to make sure that we've got registered voters? And I hate telling these people to do their jobs every day. You know what I mean? Every day. Do you know what the RNC is doing? Nobody knows what the RNC is doing. We ask, nobody knows. Nobody knows. Okay, a couple of other things to get into. The this one, as you guys know, cars. Ferrari is getting dragged because they made an electric vehicle. Now, why would they do this when all of these other auto manufacturers have been getting away from this? As you know, they've reduced production. So many American manufacturers have reduced production of EVs because nobody likes them. So they have their all-electric Fra le Luce. They have their new all-electric Ferrari. Starting price, Kane, it's just an easy $640,000. No big.
25: Oh, that's it?
0: Yeah, that's all.
25: Huh.
0: Yeah. The interior, is this a selling point? I don't know if this is a selling point for me, especially if this person redesigned the new iPhone, which I'm not going to get, which is an unusual thing for me. I like gadgets, but the new iPhone's ugly. The interior was co-designed with Apple's former head of design. I don't know. They... Peak charging speed, 350 kilowatts. The range is 280 miles, 122 kilowatt battery. I don't know if I like it. Have you seen it?
10: Yeah, I did see it. They're produced mainly, obviously, only in, I don't think they manufacture anywhere in the world outside of Italy.
0: Nice, Dana.
10: What?
0: I just don't like this car.
10: You don't?
0: Don't like it.
10: I mean, it's...
0: I don't like it.
10: It reminds me of, you know... Cars over the years, remember, it was like in the 90s into the 2000s where the look of cars started changing. They got sort of like rounder or something, or I don't know what, but it's like that. It's like they're sort
0: it
10: of
0: has,
10: pushing
0: you're
10: the future.
0: Right. It has that, how do I put it? That rounded, weird, it's like a rounded, spacey, blocky kind
10: like
0: of thing.
10: Trying to be modern and futuristic at the same time.
0: Yeah, yeah, yeah. Do you have this? You can throw it up there for the kids. So, I mean, they're getting dragged for it, for having this. And I don't know how I feel about this. By the way, when Ferrari put it up on YouTube, apparently they closed the comment section.
10: Yeah, they had to. And did you see what happened to their actual stock as well? So when they made this announcement, the stock, instead of like when people see new products from businesses and they're like, oh, look, this business is expanding. Let's invest. Well, they did it. And apparently the stock price went down. Not good.
0: Now, my husband and I mean, it's not divorce level disagreement, but it's pretty serious. Pray for me. Because he actually thinks EVs are neat. I know. I don't know. I'm not against technology and Juan's showing you right now on the screen. I'm not against technology. This looks, it looks, you know what it looks like? It looks like a modern Volkswagen Beetle.
10: Yeah, that had a baby with a Mustang.
0: And they slapped the Ferrari Luce on it. I hate it to death. To death. I hate it with the burning passion of a thousand suns. It makes my ovaries dry up.
10: Here's my thing.
0: It's awful. If I was a single woman and a man rolled up in this car, I think I'd maybe mace him or shoot him. I don't know. I would immediately be offended and think he's going to try to kill me with his bad taste.
10: Say that.
0: I'm sorry. Just.
10: But here's the thing that with EVs. Have you seen the videos of people who have these RF monitors, these radio frequency monitors, and they can see the EMF that comes off of these cars? When you're sitting in the passenger seat or if you're in the back of the car or whatever, you're getting...
0: You're microwaving your beans.
10: You're kind of doing that.
0: Yeah.
10: Yeah.
0: No, you are. You're frying your beans.
10: So that's my problem with it. Look, the looks and the performance, whatever. People have their own tastes in that regard. This is I would say EVs in general have an RF that comes off of them that's not healthy.
25: Just isn't.
0: It uses an accelerometer to capture real vibrations from the electric motors and rear chassis. An algorithm filters out unpleasant frequencies and amplifies only the more musical sounds. It can be heard inside. I don't like the way that the electric cars sound. I don't like them.
10: You know how quiet they are.
0: Well, and apparently I don't like the way it sounds like fairies doing something where it pulls up and it's like, I can't do it. You know what I'm talking about? It makes a sound. They literally have a sound. They have it play a sound that it makes so it's not totally quiet. I'm not a technophobe. I just don't like ugly things. And I believe that form should follow function and necessity. And in things like this, there should be, the art is figuring out how to operate within the box of practicality and make something timeless. That's what I think the real art is. I just think this looks like a squished up little clown car. And I love Ferrari. I'm probably going to be banned from Modena. I don't know if I'll ever be able to go there, you know, maybe one day. But I just, I don't know. I don't know how I feel about this. I'm not a big thing. The front motor spin at 30,000 RPM. Rear's at 2,500. And it weighs just about 5,000 pounds. Four electric motors. Four-door, four-seater. No. No. For the people like, well, if it was red. I mean, somebody said, now I can't unsee this. I can't know, and now you guys got to all see it, too. Hold up. Someone said it looks just like the Nissan Leaf.
10: Oh, really?
0: Oh, my gosh. Hold up. You get that ready. Oh, my gosh. That is, oh, wow, that is right.
10: Holy smokes. Wait a minute.
0: Dude, it looks like the Nissan. Well, that's the Nissan Leaf, and then the Pro. That looks like they're joking and saying the Ferrari's the Pro Max version. Wow, it looks like it. It looks like the Nissan Leaf.
10: Hold on, Juan's getting it up on the screen right now.
0: If I'm going to spend $500,000 on a car, I don't want it to look like any other car. So this is a meme that's out there. You get the Nissan Leaf, and then you've got the Ferrari Luce down at the bottom, which they're joking and saying that's the Leaf Pro Max. It does look similar.
10: Well, I mean, think about it. The chassis on these things have to be similar. They're carrying battery packs that are heavy. They're carrying the same style of battery packs, most likely. So you're kind of limited with how your chassis is going to look and perform. They're probably taking it from a successful you know, already done baseline. I don't know. That's not good, though. Meme is not good.
0: No, that, oh, no. Well, oh, no. And aren't they very particular about their vehicles, too? Like, if you get a Ferrari, you can't repaint it. You can't do anything. Does that apply to this thing?
4: That's a good question.
0: I'm curious. Is it to all of their cars, or are they going to let off this Nissan look-alike thing? I don't want to say this about Ferrari, because I like Ferrari. I don't want to say this. Would I drive one? No, but I like them. I wouldn't want any... I'm not going to say it. I just don't want to be mistaken for a middle-aged man having a midlife crisis, so I just wouldn't drive it. But I appreciate the cars. I like them. I don't know. I just,
4: yeah,
0: they're fun to look at and to hear, but I can't do the EV thing. That, to me, whenever I see a big car company that goes EV and then they come out with this iconic, you know, previous iconic build and they've EV'd it, it's almost like an epitaph on a tombstone, you know? Like, that's it. That's how you died. You died like that. Why? Just what? Nobody asked for that. Did anybody ask for this? Did anybody go, you know what? We want an all electric Ferrari that looks just like a Nissan Leaf.
10: Is like Southern Europe. That. Like Southern Europe in the? Is this the market for them? Like, is this what Southern Europe is asking for? Because I mean, that's the only thing.

with a battery. That's exactly what it is. I've never thought I could hate an inanimate object more than the hate in my heart that I have for this car right now. Oh, it's pretty bad. All right, let's move. Because we've got Trump's secret NATO ultimatum has everybody freaking out. They said that the threats from POTUS. Now, this isn't new because he said he's going to be doing stuff like this previously. He's kind of like laid this out there. He's apparently going to reduce the arsenal of U.S. fighter jets, warships, and submarines that have been reserved for NATO allies should a military crisis erupt in Europe. An envoy sent by SecWar apparently blindsided senior NATO officials in a classified Brussels briefing late last week, revealing that U.S. firepower committed to defending Europe will significantly decline, per Der Spiegel and Reuters. That's the German newspaper, Kenneth, Der Spiegel. The U.S. fighter jet commitment to NATO is to be slashed by a third. The Navy's going to withdraw destroyers. Well, why should we be there to babysit them? They hate us. They think that they can do it better. Why should we have to do it? I understand it, but you have to ask, too, what was the purpose of NATO in the beginning? To protect? Basically, it was to perform a group of countries post-World War II that opposed the Russian Marxist, the encroachment of the Reds, so to speak, right? The encroachment of Marxism, threats to U.S. allies abroad, and really was just a way for us to also maintain influence. Maintain influence, keep our foot in the theater, and make sure that we still have our... And it was about, at that point, protecting the United States and our interests. We spent a lot of money over to help liberate Europe and repatriate people, so... why not? And then ever since then, though, I kind of have to wonder, was it successful? Would you describe NATO as successful? If you have European nations that have fits, if they're expected to even so much as spend a percentage of their GDP on their own foreign defense. If it was successful, why would it be such a fight? It was successful because of our role. But was the success predicated specifically just on the United States? I would think that it would be persuading all of these European countries to do the same as we were, so that everybody is as strong as the other. That's not the multipolarity that they want, though. I mean, it's really not multipolarity, but you know what I mean. That's the question I think I have. They freak out if we're going to reduce defense, but they would not allow us, UK, Spain, elsewhere, to use any of their air bases or airspace, etc., within this conflict with Iran. So then why should you benefit from our protection if you don't even assist us with protecting something that really you benefit more from than we do? Does it make sense? It's a very abusive relationship. Europe is very abusive. They're horribly abusive. They're like the Ike Turner of the world. They're very mean. They're mean to the United States. My kids used to say, whenever they were mad at one of their, you know, one of my kids is mad at the other, they would say, oh, he bees means to me every day. When they were kids, he bees means to me every day. And so now that's a thing that we have, that we say all the time. If you disagree with me, why you bees means to me? Why must you bees means to me every day? And that's the important part. Every day. It's important. We have a lot more on the way. We got Florida man coming up. And apparently now men are also giving themselves cauliflower ears so they can look like MMA fighters. I'm going to go put some arsenic in my coffee and chug it. Let's just get into it as we move. Oh, boy. Our partners that bring you the program. 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
12: It's his life mission to make bad decisions. It's time for Florida Man.
0: All right, so first up, I got one story that I'm desperately trying to open to that is really good. This guy, Florida man, was naked and refusing orders at a Palm Beach resort. He was arrested, say police. Do that on your own time, people. Yes, naked. N-E-K-K-I-D is the correct way in which we will pronounce this word. Police say drugs and stolen items was also found at the scene. A man is facing multiple charges. He was in a resort pool. Apparently, he was not staying there. He trespassed and decided to get totally nude into the pool. James Gervasio. He would not leave when asked. He resisted arrest. Why would you do that? Like, you're naked. Why would you resist? That's gross. That means that they got a wrestling cane.
13: They got to go hands-on.
0: Oh, no. I would just be like, you know what? Release the dogs. You know, cover your niblets because, you know, here comes canine Sparky. So they found a vial of a white rock-like substance tested positive for crack cocaine. They also had a pipe, smoking narcotics, all kinds of stuff. So, yeah, he was not innocent. Yeah, he was definitely not innocent. So this was interesting. So I wanted to pull this up. Daily Mail had it. And he's a very controversial, he's a woke right gubernatorial candidate, the James Fishback guy out of Florida. So apparently he had a girlfriend, and then a couple of weeks after he left his girlfriend, he literally just uploaded a photo of himself saying that he was getting married and that he had just gotten married. So he had a different girlfriend, and then like a couple of weeks later, now all of a sudden he's married to a totally different woman.
13: What the heck?
0: I don't know. And he was at a Catholic church, so I don't know. Did he go through all the classes and stuff to do that? I don't know. He uploaded a photo and said, logging off a bit, getting married, BRB.
13: BRB.
0: Yeah, so nobody knows anything about the wife because he literally just had a girlfriend, a different woman, 2 weeks ago. So anyway, that's
14: him. He's padding his political career is what he's doing.
0: Or trying to get ahead of a story. I don't know.
13: Yeah.
0: There's also, I'm just suggesting, it's because it's a weird move, right? Marriage is a serious covenant that one undertakes. Tomorrow I'll tell you about the guy who used a chainsaw to steal a whole truckload of Pokemon trading cards. Mm-hmm. Third hour on the way, don't miss.
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19: Fresh
11: strikes against Iran. I'm Sue Guzman, Fox News. And the U.S. official saying the military launched additional self-defense strikes against Tehran, intercepting four Iranian attack drones near the Strait of Hormuz and striking a nearby drone control station to prevent a fifth. It comes as peace talks continue. President Trump earlier saying there have been no talks regarding easing sanctions against Tehran.
17: We have control of money that they claim is theirs. We'll keep control of that money. When they behave properly and when they do what's right, we'll let them have their money. But right now, we're not doing that. And it's one thing is not contingent on the other.
11: Kuwait, meanwhile, says it is facing a missile and drone attack as the shaky ceasefire in the Iran conflict was again challenged. Kuwait's military making the announcement without providing further details on what had been targeted. Kuwait has repeatedly come under fire from Iran and Iranian-backed Shiite militias in Iraq during the conflict. Two people now dead in the chemical tank explosion in Washington state.
18: Longview Fire Department Battalion Chief Matt Amos said Wednesday began recovery efforts in the deadly accident at Nippon Dynawave Packaging. He said those who are missing, once they're found,
19: they'll undergo decontamination before being transported to the Calhoun County Coroner's Office for identification.
18: That is where families will be notified. County Fire Chief Scott Goldstein said even though it's believed hundreds of thousands of gallons of chemicals left the imploded tank,
20: there is no air or community-based risk. And I said earlier, there is no risk to the Longview City water supply.
18: The specific cause is still not known. Gurnall Scott, Fox News.
11: And U.S. officials telling Fox News investigators are asking the Bahamas for permission to send dive teams to new areas of the sea to search for Lynette Hooker's body, who went missing while she and her husband were on a boat. 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
21: WMBD Radio Local News, I'm T.J. Carson. A $56 billion spending plan for the state of Illinois is days away from being approved, with some details still being hashed out. Capital News Illinois reports the deadline to pass the fiscal year 2027 plan is Sunday night. Democrats want to raise up to $4 billion in new revenue through tax increases and eliminating tax credits for job creators, with one idea proposed being a tax on digital advertising revenue. Republicans are seeking less spending, as well as more financial help for local governments. The budget picture became murkier this month when revenue projections came in lower than expected. A Peoria area legislator is renewing his calls to suspend the state's gas tax. Republican State Representative Ryan Spain is behind HB 5738, which would suspend the sales tax on gasoline sales in Illinois for 6 months. Spain says it would temporarily pause double dipping at the pump.
22: We imposed a motor fuel tax across the state that was adjusted 6 years ago, 7 years ago now in 2019. But then we impose a sales tax on top of that motor fuel tax.
21: Spain's comments come in the wake of Governor J.B. Pritzker saying yesterday that he would be open to delaying a July 1st gas tax increase. A 20-year-old man has been arrested after allegedly shooting at a family Monday night at Peoria's Glen Oak Park. Police say Harlan Porter was arrested on numerous weapons charges. The shooting occurred just before 6:15 p.m., with police seeing numerous vehicles attempting to leave the park, with one crashing within the park while attempting to flee. More news in 30 minutes or as it breaks, and always at WMBDRadio.com.
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24: The 25 News First Alert forecast features seasonally warm weather for the remainder of our Wednesday. Daytime highs will top out in the upper 80s for the late afternoon and will remain mainly in the 80s for the dinner hours under sunny skies. Expect lows in the 50s tonight under mostly clear skies, and our forecast highs will return to the 80s both Thursday and Friday as high pressure drives the forecast. Expect much of the same for the weekend and into the early stages of June with dry weather throughout. I'm 25 News First Alert meteorologist Balint Salivari for WMBD Radio.
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0: They're conservative or Republican, so you let your guard down, and then they fill your mind with BS. 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
0: Welcome back to the program. Dana Lash with you, and we are at the top of this third hour, and a lot of stuff to get you set up with, including some very interesting Islamic red-green alliance type stuff, the Hassan Piker stuff, which we're going to get into. I don't like talking about this guy because I think he's a nepo baby who his uncle is the great, big Islamist Chunk Uyghur. And so that's the whole reason Hassan Piker even has any kind of presence, period, is because of his uncle, because he's taken advantage of those nepo baby ties. And that's true. So this, he went to Cuba and was staying in a particular hotel. What was it, like a 5-star hotel or something like that? And they said it was because they had to stay there. It was very important. And he complained about the electricity and he complained about everything. And he wore a $700 shirt and, you know, like very expensive sunglasses. And it was just ridiculously bad taste. Right. So now apparently he's getting investigated. The Fed subpoenaed him because he was over there with Code Pink and a bunch of other Marxists. And so now there's a federal investigation into him for this. And he didn't realize that, you know, there's restrictions on going and supporting a Marxist regime in Cuba. So he pulled a Karen Bass and he's going to act like he's shocked that this is a cut 15. This is the first time I think I've ever played him on this program, but I just find him vile. Listen.
4: I on the other hand, got a text message, or rather a voicemail, from a Fox News producer saying that I had been subpoenaed by the federal government. And I was like, that's strange. Asking for comment.
0: Mm-hmm. And? Gosh, this is
4: and
0: so
4: before
0: boring.
4: I could even respond to the journalist, an article materialized on the timeline. I'm going to be talking about that in a little bit. But let's just say that kind of f***ed my whole night up.
0: Oh, man. But not as bad as the people who live there under the communist regime. That's, yeah. I mean, he's like not a young dude. He's in his mid-30s. So he's like midlife, right? He knows better than this. So he got subpoenaed. Medea Benjamin, who is the Code Pink crazy Marxist, she also was subpoenaed. The Treasury Department did not give comment when the Post asked. People are saying that he sounds, does he sound rattled? I don't know. I've never watched him enough to determine whether or not I think he sounds rattled. But I think that he made it hard for himself. I mean, look for it. He was... So the hotel that he stayed at, that they all stayed at, is on the prohibited accommodations and restricted list. And the reason that they have those hotels on those lists is because they're either military owned or they're government owned. And so if you stay there, you're giving money to the communist regime that is oppressing people. And so that's why they're on the prohibited accommodations list. And he, like, just outed himself at Stain. He talked about it on his own little podcast where he said that he was staying at this particular accommodation that's on this list. Well, what did you think was going to happen? He was so eager to flex in his $700 shirt and his $500 sunglasses and all this other stuff. He was so eager to flex that he was too stupid to realize the consequences of doing so in such a very showy way. He was bragging about it. That's what it felt like, right? And you just can't hand over cash to Cuban nationals either, apparently, which he was doing on, again, on camera. And so he apparently knew about the sanctions and the prohibitions on accommodations before going over there, because he apparently was on his little podcast or whatever talking about that very thing and, like, reciting the law. Lorraine says he's scared, and she's seen enough to where she would know. She says, oh, yes, he is super scared. And he talks so boringly slow. He's super scared. Well, he ought to be. Like, how would you go? You're going over there and you're reciting on camera the restrictions and the sanctions on these accommodations. Apparently the one that they stayed at was military owned, and it is military owned in that the guys who own it, they are high up in the with Raul Castro. So they're part of the regime. So the reason that they have those restrictions is because they don't want people, like I said, handing money to the regime. That's exactly what this is. So he apparently recited that prohibition on the funding of military and government through these restricted accommodations, and then was just there anyway, right? He was saying that he was he had a license because he was covering, like, I guess, for media, but that collapsed apparently because, I mean, they saw him giving out apparently money, and he was doing all of this on his podcast, all of it on camera. And so that doesn't, I mean, he literally just said, he had said, quote, when he was on CNN, he said that they had to get an OFAC clearance from the Treasury Department to just go, and that the, and I'm reading verbatim, quote, the American government has actually created these restrictions that only allow American citizens to stay in four hotels on the island, and they're five-star hotels. And if I don't stay in one of those hotels, I could go to prison for 10 years and have to pay a $250,000 fine. And they have to stay in what has been declared as a five-star hotel. He kept saying that on his stream, except that's not correct. There is no four-hotel whitelist. That doesn't exist. And I was reading a Cuban analyst who was saying that now there is a prohibition list. But the hotel that they were staying at was literally one of those properties that's on that prohibition list, because it is owned and controlled by people who are actually sanctioned by the United States. It reads, quote, the name on the State Department's Cuba Prohibited Accommodations list is the Grand Hotel Bristol Kempinski. It's the part of the list of properties where Cuban assets control regulations and generally prohibit persons subject to U.S. jurisdiction from lodging, paying for lodging, etc. It's on the Cuban restricted list because Kempinski signed a contract with Grupo de Turismo, which is the largest hotel operator in Cuba, which is owned by the Cuban Ministry of Revolutionary Armed Forces. So that's why it's on the restricted list. And he's bragging about staying there. He has no idea. He had no idea. How are you, like, in your mid-30s, your mid to late-30s, and you're this stupid? That's what being a Nepo baby does. You never have to think for yourself because you have a family member who's literally greasing the grease in the rails for you, going through all of it. So he's bragging about it. And they interpret paying. So if you're staying at one of these restricted properties, the way that it's viewed is that you are giving direct financial support to the Cuban military, which you really are, because they own it. You're staying there. You're paying for accommodation and service. Who gets that money? I mean, this isn't rocket science. So that's what he was telling all these people that he was, oh, I had to stay there. But except, no, you didn't have to stay there. The law only prohibits Americans from staying at venues that are owned by the Cuban government or military. That's it. And he apparently was put publicly on notice that what he was telling everybody was wrong, and he ignored it. So he did this himself. He did this to himself. That's it. No one said, hey, you should bring cash to Cuba and give it to Cubans. But there's restrictions on even how much you can do with that. And he was just doing all of it on camera. What an idiot. Absolute idiot. This is what happens when you have more zeal than knowledge, is you do stuff like this guy. So, yeah, now he's going to be investigated. And he seems nervous. And he should be. He thought he was going to flex and go over there and be a brat and try to dunk on the United States from Cuba. And then he acted like he knows the law. No one's smarter than me. I know the law. And recites, you know, expands on it on his stream. And then now look what happened. So, yeah, he's. Oh, and then Lorraine reminds me as well that he had said on his stream, which he had behind a paywall, that he had the Cuban government had reached out to him via a contact at the embassy and said that if consistent internet access was the only thing holding him back from going, they would make sure that he had the internet access as he needed. Huh. And he's surprised that he's being investigated. And he's going to make himself, and this isn't the DOJ, by the way, this is the Treasury Department. It's not the Department of Justice. This is the Treasury Department that's looking into him on this. And that's the way it is. I don't know. It's just weird. This is what happens when you're a Nepo baby. And you, I guess what, Chunk didn't tell him? Uncle Chunk didn't tell him? Didn't let him know? And now he's wearing a suit, I guess. So there was a meme going around his dog that he electrocutes, that he makes sit on this cot in the back of his room. You know, the theme from Game of Thrones where the old lady's like, and you tell Cersei it was me. So it's the dog calling Department of Treasury saying, tell Hassan it was me. Same thing. All right. I'm going to switch up gears because we have more as well. Pull all this up because we've got. I mean, it's a lot has happened. This is, I think, one of the first times that I've ever had time off, Kane, where all the fit did not hit the Shan.
5: Right. Not all of it,
0: but we still had some.
6: I got worried there for a second when Trump called all the cabinet back in a hurried way.
0: Everyone was like, are we bombing Iran?
6: Right.
0: Are we? Well, so this deal with Iran, because apparently it's not. From my understanding is that there's nothing solidified. They're still negotiating bits and pieces, but there's a lot of debate. And I think POTUS really needs to be very careful here. I think he has to be careful here because if the theocracy is allowed to remain there after all of this, then I think that can be interpreted as a loss. However, that's ultimately for the people to do, right? So this is one of those weird things where it's not just as easy as going in and saying we're going to have a regime change. Not that he's even doing that. He's called for it, but he's called for the people to do it. So the people have to be the ones that switch out, go from a theocracy to something more westernized and a little less Sharia. But whether or not they're able to make that happen is the big question, because it's not going to stick if the people don't support it, which they do, but they also have to, you got to fight for it. But the other problem is this. If the theocracy is allowed, the theocratic regime is allowed to stay at all, this will continue being a problem. We'll have midterms. I feel like that would be a negative impact at midterms. And then look at 28. What happens if, you know, I mean, Trump's out of office then. How does that shape up if you, God forbid, get a Democrat in office in 28 and you have the theocracy still in place there in Iran? Then you are back to square one. It's tricky. We'll expand here coming up. 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
16: All of the news you would probably miss. It's time for Dana's Quick Five.
0: So first up, Pam Bondi, apparently she's made a surprise return to the White House, apparently has a secret health battle as well. It came over the weekend. She's been battling thyroid cancer, quietly battling thyroid cancer in the week since she left her DOJ post. And this came out over the weekend. And I guess she went back and had, per Axios, is going to be working on a White House AI advisory panel. So she hasn't gone away entirely. She's just not going to be over at DOJ. Huh. Fireworks stand. You guys know we're getting closer to that time. Fireworks stand caught on fire. According to, this is in Highlands, Texas. Authorities say an investigation is underway after a fireworks stand in East Harris County caught fire on a Monday afternoon. According to the fire marshal's office, there was video of it. Fireworks were going off inside the stand. It looked like total chaos. And now they're investigating to see whether or not they were stored properly. They're fireworks.
17: Yeah.
0: I mean,
17: chaos or celebration?
0: Yeah, I'm just saying. This is not how Santa would do it. A man, this is, I think, in Washington. A man jumped 10 feet down a chimney to avoid police. Didn't work as well as he thought that it was going to. He climbed on the roof, jumped into the chimney, and then firefighters arrived. He had to work his way like 10 feet down the chimney. They tried to pull him back up, but he just scooched further down. That's my very scientific description, scooched. There was no active fire in the fireplace, but there were residual ashes there. So they had to remove the mantle and open it up and basically remove a wall to get him out. It took 20 minutes, so you know that wasn't done delicately. He was taken into custody. What did he think they were going to go? Oh, well, he's in the fireplace. Guess we should leave him. He's in the chimney. That's all right. We'll come get you next time. Doesn't make any sense. Let's see. A Washington woman, Spokane, found a marmot. It was living in her attic. They look like prairie dogs. They had to come evict it. It chewed a whole hole in her roof, including metal. That's insane. And they were able to get it out. The only reason that I think it's funny is because it literally, they tried to patch it and it chewed through that patch and then sticks its head up above the roof like a periscope, looks around. I don't think I would take too kindly to that because you know that was a very expensive repair. Let's see. Also, we got a Mr. Rogers stamp coming. Ooh, a climber was rescued after being pinned under a 16,000-pound boulder. I feel like that's maybe not the right word to use for this. This was in near Amarillo, Mount Hood, Oregon. A climber got pinned between underneath a big boulder, and they had to have a rescue team, multi-agency effort to extricate them. We have a lot more on the way. Stick with us. So, you know, I've been talking about the supplements from the company Human for years, and not just because they make the number one selling super beets, but because when it comes to cardiovascular health, they really stay ahead of the science. 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
19: Fox News, I'm Ted Linder. The U.S. has carried out more self-defense strikes against Iran. Officials say U.S. forces intercepted four Iranian attack drones near the Strait of Hormuz. Crews resumed searching for nine missing workers at a factory in Longview, Washington, after a chemical tank explosion this week killed two other workers.
20: The remaining roughly 25,000 gallons is contained in the tank, is leaking slowly out of the tank.
19: That's Fire Chief Scott Goldstein. President Trump on Wednesday holding a cabinet meeting with members of his administration at the White House discussing the economy. Treasury Secretary Scott Bessent said President Trump and oil prices should return to normal once the conflict with Iran comes to an end.
21: In terms of prices, I believe the prices are transitory. Oil will be lower than pre-conflict levels when this ends. Natural gas is already down.
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22: WMBD Radio Local News, I'm TJ Carson. The Peoria Police Department will continue using a vital tool for violent crimes. The City Council last night approved a three-year renewal contract to use ShotSpotter technology. Police Chief Brad Dixon says it's not the only tool the department uses, but it's one of the most used.
23: It allows us to get that evidence, and it's a great data set we use. So it's a tool in our toolbox. It's a powerful tool.
22: The cost is more than $316,000 per year, which Dixon says was already budgeted by the police department. The federal government is giving a boost to improving Peoria's Radnor Road. Republican Congressman Darren LaHood presented city and county leaders with $1 million in funding yesterday for the estimated $10 million project. Peoria County Highway Department engineer Amy McLaren says it's one of the area's vital roads.
24: There's business areas, there's residential areas. North of the city, there's areas opportunity for economic opportunities. We're hoping that we can make this a more modern road, make it more safe for the folks that use it all the time.
22: McLaren says the $1 million will fund the design and engineering portion of the project from Willow Knolls to the Alta Road roundabout, which could take a year to complete. Potential improvements include bicycle and pedestrian lanes. There's a new contender in the race for the top government job in Illinois. Capital News Illinois reports that former Republican strategist Colin Corbett of Palatine has filed to run for governor as an independent candidate. Corbett says he will call out President Trump when he is wrong and has done so before, but he has also called out Governor J.B. Pritzker, saying the state needs someone in office who is not there to just pick fights with Trump. More news in 30 minutes or as it breaks, and always at WMBDRadio.com.
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26: The 25 News First Alert forecast features seasonably warm weather for the remainder of our Wednesday. Daytime highs will top out in the upper 80s for the late afternoon and will remain mainly in the 80s for the dinner hours under sunny skies. Expect lows in the 50s tonight under mostly clear skies, and our forecast highs will return to the 80s both Thursday and Friday as high pressure drives the forecast. Expect much of the same for the weekend and into the early stages of June with dry weather throughout. I'm 25 News First Alert meteorologist Balint Solivari for WMBD Radio.
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0: I think it's funny that Iran's news agency Fars is saying that Trump may unilaterally declare in the coming hours that the agreement between Iran and the United States has been completed. And this move by Trump is intended to apply pressure and embed the agreement in public before disputes are fully resolved. Like, they're complaining. They've literally done this repeatedly. They have done this very thing. This is what they did when they were trying to get Lebanon to be part of the ceasefire. This is the exact thing that Iran did. And they had Pakistan run intermediary for them. And Pakistan decided to include Lebanon in the ceasefire. That was never from the United States. They just made all of that up to protect Hezbollah. And so I think it's fine. But Iran doesn't really care about public perception, though. Do they? I mean, I don't think half-assed Photoshop of rockets and missiles counts. Do you really think that they care about any kind of public pressure campaign? That's why I think that that's so worthless. I mean, I think they do to an extent, but
2: they've enjoyed for so many decades the ability to affect the world in economic ways that has protected them for decades. So, of course, they're not thinking that way.
0: Yeah, no, not at all. Not at all thinking that way. So, okay, all right, well, that's... We've got this. This is POTUS just a little bit ago, where he was talking about the Abraham Accords and having Saudis. UAE has suggested that they're open to it. But he has said he wants the Saudis, UAE, Qatar and others to immediately join the Accords. Listen to this. This is interesting.
3: Accept an agreement with Iran that just calls for further talks on the uranium, or
4: no.
3: Is the only option you provide
4: basics,
3: one?
4: No, I would for some of it, yeah, because it's a memorandum of understanding for speed. And one of the things that will happen is the strait will open immediately, but it's got to be perfect. I'm not going to do this. I didn't do this to get a crummy agreement. The worst agreement ever signed was by Barack Hussein Obama. What a horrible agreement that was. It was a setback for this country, for the whole world. The Middle East would have blown itself up. No, I would like to have the countries we were talking about, Saudi Arabia, UAE, Qatar, and the others. We'd like to have them immediately join the, and Steve Witkoff is working on that with Jared and some others, but would like to have them join the Abraham Accords. It'll be historic if they do it. And we would, I think they owe that to us, to be honest. I think, because that really would be a tremendous sign. And I think those countries owe it to us. Steve, are you going to get them?
0: So UAE, I'd said that they were open. No, they were one of, I think, the first Arab states, United Arab Emirates. And I think this is important context, especially for the Saudi aspect of it, because UAE's leadership and the Saudis are very, very close. So the king of UAE and the crown prince of Saudi Arabia are very good friends. In fact, like a mentor mentee kind of relationship, very close, very good friends. They have stood together against the growing Sharia. They don't like political Islam. They don't like Islamism. And so they were, UAE, I think, was one, if not the first of the Arab nations to normalize relations with Israel. And that was back in September of 2020, I think this was back in September of 2020. So that's the UAE. Yeah, September 2020. So that's, but now getting the Saudis on board and getting Qatar on board, I think is important. And he said he's not sure about making a deal if they don't sign. So he's using that as some leverage, which I think is smart. Normalize it. Do it. I think that's actually a smart move because they've gotten a lot of stuff out of us. It's time to start getting some things in return. And I think that this makes all the sense in the world. Now, there was also this cut where he was discussing Iran and saying regime change. Because remember, I think it was last hour that I said the biggest concern is having that theocratic regime in place. And then if you have, God forbid, you know, 2028 Democrats lose or Democrats win, how is that going to play out? Listen to this, though. He was asked about this regime change.
4: And it really is regime change. You know, we didn't set out for regime change. But by the fact that we're dealing with a totally different group of people than we were at the beginning, and frankly, I find them to be much more reasonable. I actually find them to be smarter, but I find them to be much more reasonable. This is regime change. One regime is gone, another regime is gone, we're dealing with the third. Pieces of it, because some of them are gone too. And I find them, I think, how can you have a stronger regime change than that, you know? So I do find that. I'd like to thank you all very much. We're doing great. Our country is doing fantastic.
0: I mean, it is regime change is what he's saying. It is regime change. Now, of the countries that have signed, you have UAE, you have Bahrain, you have Morocco, you have Sudan, I think Kazakhstan as well. And if they can get Saudi Arabia, I mean, obviously Iran is never going to sign it, but that would be, that's very significant. Very significant to see that. And of course, it also counters the growing Sharia-fueled Islamism. So this is a good move that POTUS is playing, I think, with this, because this also goes to show you that the discussions aren't done. Over the weekend, you were kind of, that's what you were sort of, you know, getting from Iran, is that, well, this is everything that we're going to get. They were putting out a wish list of stuff that they wanted, and they were trying to con Americans into thinking that they were going to get all of this. They did this before, as I said, with Pakistan and Lebanon, trying to add Lebanon onto the ceasefire. That was just to protect Hezbollah, as Hezbollah was firing rockets down upon its neighbor to the south. But they tried that. Iran tried that very thing over the weekend again, acting as though, well, we're getting everything that we want. Nothing's finalized. Everything is still being negotiated. And they no dust, no trust. I think, isn't that the phrase, Kane? They want that dust for their enriched uranium. So it's no dust, no trust.
2: That's right.
0: I think is the phrase.
2: I like it.
0: Just, I do. I like that. I think that works. I think that works well. So I am willing. I want to see him cook. I want to see him continue to go with this, because you have to have these other Arab nations involved. Because we can't be over there babysitting 24/7, nor would we want to. So we'll see. We'll see. But this will be a very, this is going to be telling. But it has to happen. I'm tired of dragging this out. If Iran says that there's not going to be any way to negotiate, they want to be able to have and maintain their uranium enrichment and their pursuit of nukes, then that's a done deal. I can't say what I want to say. It's the old Ozark saying, blank or get off the pot. That's it. We're already at this point. We're already this far into it. We need to not drag it out. We need to have other people not drag it out as well and fatigue, because voters will get fatigued. Speaking of voters getting fatigued, my gosh, can we have in Texas? I am so happy that all of these runoffs, we had four people on the ballot when we went in January. We had one selection. That was it. On the ballot, we have literally been having runoffs, special elections, almost every month we're having a vote. And I love voting and I like participating in my democracy in this republic. However, the problem is voter fatigue. I got yesterday 17 texts for one candidate. It makes me hate the candidate. I'm going to tell you, it plants the seed of resentment and rage. 17 texts, it was railroad commissioner, for one candidate. I was so livid, I kept getting them. And the Republican Party does not care about the privacy of your information. They don't care about any of that stuff. They'll sell your name and address and everything out to the next person they can in a heartbeat. So I haven't given any more money to Republicans. I have not given any more money to any Republicans as protest, because they are negligent when it comes to the privacy of their donors. They are absolutely negligent. So I'm not giving any more money to them at all. I have not donated to any other candidates, because I'm tired of, my gosh, 90% of my mail is all political mailers. All political mailers. I just scoop it up and immediately it's tossed. Have to. That's the majority of it. So between the calls, the texts, it is obscene. But voters are getting fatigued. And so much of this comes down to the Republican Party not being organized and disciplined enough to organize between one candidate to stop all of these different runoffs, etc. It is insane. The commercials. Oh, my gosh. Kane, the commercials.

0: and early voting. Same, I mean, it's a whole big thing, whole big thing. So maybe get it together so we don't have this stuff coming up again in other elections where we're going to vote every other month ahead of midterms, mind you. Can you imagine? People are going to get, they're going to be so fatigued by the time midterms comes around. I'm actually worried about what that turnout's going to look like. There were people, including me, that were complaining in the line the whole time. Do you, we finally have where you can go Republican and Democrat now. There was nobody over in the Democrat side. Yeah, well, when I got in there, there was one person. I'm trying not to be mean. And but it plays into the stereotypes. So it was a gentleman, Kane. He had long-ish hair. It was probably about down to his shoulders. He looked like a lefty progressive nerd, like not any muscle mass on him at all whatsoever, right? He looks like he's the guy who probably gets also most of his clothes in the men's section. Apparently there is one of Lululemon. I didn't know that. Did you know that they sell men's clothes there?
1: They do?
0: Yeah. A real, I'm going to say something I'm probably going to get hate mail over. If you're a man, you should not know that. Just say that. So went in and he looked like the leftist. And it struck me because I was standing there waiting to go in and, you know, getting the thing. And I looked over. I'm like, that dude's a Democrat. And I just happened to note everybody in the line that were all Republicans. We were all staring at this one guy, not menacingly, but just like almost in disbelief that someone so fulfilled the stereotype in such a manner as he did. Right?
1: Right.
0: Socks with sandals.
1: Oh, come on.
0: Birkenstocks with thick socks on.
1: No.
0: Swear to you. Capris. A man in capris.
1: Capris?
0: The only capri that a man should ever have is a capri sun. If you're a man and you're wearing crop pants, just cut off your frankenfurter. Just do it. Just cut it off. Go be trans. We got very specific rules about this,
1: are those,
0: you know.
1: Capris from Lululemon?
0: I don't know, but he was wearing a Lululemon shirt.
1: Oh, boy.
0: And because I could see the little logo thing on it. And I just thought, oh, my gosh, this guy. And he was being very performative about being the Democrat. You know how you see sometimes they're like really proud of themselves. Like, look at me. I am the Democrat. And you all are Republicans. And it was just very performative. And I'm standing there. I'm like, are you going to go vote? Are you going to sit here and keep telling the people working who don't care that you're the only Democrat here? Isn't it crazy? He kept saying that over and over again. I think I'm the only Democrat here. Like, he wanted someone to come hit him. I don't know. Like, we're all busy. I've got a Sodi and a Stanley in my car. Just let's do this. Come on. So anyway, I was just very intrigued. We were all so polite. We were lovey-dovey.
2: Yeah, both times that I voted in primaries recently, there was no one in the Democrat section. Like, literally no one. Mm-hmm. For the entire time. Me standing in line, then getting the paperwork, going to vote, then turn it in, and then leave. Still no Democrats.
0: Yeah. I felt like going over there for half a second just to get, like, the poll workers over there, like, excited. Like, oh, we can do our job right now. Because they were just sitting there. But I couldn't do it. I couldn't lie to them like that. That was mean. All right. We got more on the way as we move our partners that help bring you the program. It's the folks that are over at Native Path. Collagen is super important because it's not just about having healthy hair and nails and better skin. It's about a lot more than that, right? Collagen is the protein that keeps your bones dense. It cushions your joints. It does all of these things. And it's really hard to get it back just through diet alone. I mean, you got to have animal bones, cartilage, tendons, sweet meats. Sweet breads. Nobody wants to eat that. Unless you're like, I don't know, from the Ozarks like me. I don't know. It tastes good. Anyway. There was a doctor, Dr. Walding, who's a doctor of physical therapy, and he was trying to recommend clean collagen for his patients. And he kept finding something wrong with this one, that one. There was a chemical in this one, or he didn't like the taste of this other one. So he got just tired of it, and he developed his own. And that's how Native Path ultimately just started as being in a doctor's practice. And then it ended up becoming more widely available because it works. It's grass-fed, and it's clean. It's the way collagen's supposed to be. It is, I think, the only collagen. And I was trying to think, I think it is the only collagen that I've ever had that does not have that weird, for the lack of a better way to describe it, chalk taste. Dissolves super easy in coffee and water. There's no taste. It doesn't clump, so it's not like cornstarch. It doesn't behave like that. There's no clump.

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4: Do you guys see this video of this sweet little Scottish boy? He was with his Beaver Scouts, a group, and they were watching a prayer demo at a mosque in the UK. Watch this. Because they were supposed to have a different faith badge. And everybody else got on their little mats, and this kid was like, I ain't doing it. Oh, we'll cut out real quick. He's like, I'm not doing it. And he just stood there. He just stood there. And he refused to kneel. That boy is the biggest man in the whole place. He was like, I'm not doing it. Look at, he's got his hands in his pockets. He's like, yeah, I ain't doing all this stuff. That boy right there. Man, I wonder what was happening in his head with the Scottish brogue. I would have loved to have heard that. I mean, that is that, and he's gone viral now. So he was like, it was a scout trip that to this mosque, and he was like, I'm not doing that. It was amazing. So kudos to him. All right, Kane, today in stupidity.
5: Oh, do we have time? We do have time. Juan, cut 29. This is how genuine and grassroots and authentic Bruce Springsteen's feelings about Trump are.
4: Yay.
6: That's happening now.
5: If you notice,
6: in America,
5: he's reading from a teleprompter to tell you about his feelings about Trump and how bad Orange Man is. Yep, that's him not performing on stage. You see that?
4: He's reading from a prompter in skinny pants, which at some point you got to give that up, dude.
5: Not performing.
4: Not performing.
5: I bet you people love the
4: price
5: tag.
4: Did he go, when he got up from sitting? Yeah. Did he make the same sound that he makes when he's playing a guitar solo?
5: Yeah.
4: Dustin. Tomorrow we'll talk about how now some people are wanting to sweat to death inside of their own homes so that they can flex about being more attentive to the earth's needs by rejecting AC. I'm not kidding you. That's a real thing, and we'll talk about that tomorrow. Have a great night. I will be back with you behind the mic then.
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14: New defensive strikes. I'm Ted Lindner, Fox News. U.S. forces carrying out those new strikes Wednesday on an Iran military facility after downing Iranian attack drones. The officials saying that they were not authorized to comment publicly, but said U.S. Central Command forces shot down four Iranian one-way attack drones that posed a threat around the Strait of Hormuz. Earlier, President Trump talking about negotiations with Iran.
15: Iran is very much intent. They want very much to make a deal. So far, they haven't gotten there. We're not satisfied with it, but we will be. We will be either that or we'll have to just finish the job.
14: The president insists Iran is negotiating on fumes after the U.S. wiped out their military capabilities during their first operation before the ceasefire. U.S. Central Command say they've executed another strike on a suspected drug boat in the Eastern Pacific. They claim two male narco-terrorists were killed during the operation. No U.S. military forces were harmed. Sources telling Fox, the Coast Guard asking Bahamian officials to let a

0: dive team search in new areas for the body of Lynette Hooker. Fox's Jill Nato with more.
1: Investigators have been looking at GPS data from Brian Hooker's phone, in which he was using a marine navigation app. That data has pointed them to new areas of interest that have not been searched as of yet. A source tells Fox U.S. authorities plan to focus on an area of the Bahamas Sea of Abaco with waters reaching 25-foot depths. Brian and Lynette were headed back to their sailboat earlier this year when he reportedly said Lynette fell off their dinghy. But Lynette's daughter, Brian's stepdaughter, has raised questions about what happened, saying Brian had anger issues and her mother was an excellent swimmer. Jill Nato, Fox News.
0: Brian Hooker was held by Bahamian authorities during the initial search for his wife, but was released without any charges being filed. 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
0: A Michigan boarding school where Jeffrey Epstein was accused of meeting at least two of his victims, making a major decision. Fox's Carmen Roberts with more.
14: This is not the first step Interlochen Center for the Arts has taken to distance itself from Jeffrey Epstein, but it may be the most dramatic. The Michigan Summer Arts Camp and Boarding School, where Epstein attended as a teenager in 1967, previously removed his name from the Jeffrey E. Epstein Scholarship Lodge after his 2008 sex conviction, renaming it the Green Lake Lodge. Now, the center says his board has approved plans to tear down the building. Prior to 2003, Epstein donated more than $400,000 to the school, including half of that to build the lodge. Carmen Roberts, Fox News.
0: The efforts to contain the growing Ebola outbreak in Central Africa picking up the pace. Fox's Greg Palcott with more.
15: World Health Organization staffers are traveling to the eastern region of the Democratic Republic of Congo, hit by the disease. The organization chief posting the outbreak is outpacing the response. And here is what Secretary of State Rubio said at today's cabinet meeting.
16: The number one priority of our foreign policy is to protect the American people. We cannot and will not allow any cases of Ebola to enter the United States.
15: To that end, the U.S. has been tightening travel restrictions on those leaving the affected area. And yes, it is reported the Trump administration is set to deploy U.S. health officials to neighboring Kenya to staff a quarantine and treatment facility for Americans testing positive for the disease or those potentially exposed, rather than bring them back to the States to be handled there.
0: The WHO says the number of suspected cases nearing 1,000 with more than 200 deaths. And a former high-ranking CIA official under arrest after FBI agents find $40 million worth of gold bars stashed in his home. David Rush is charged with criminal theft of public money. I'm Ted Lindner. This is Fox News.
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0: From the City of Angels near the Pacific Ocean, good morning, good evening, wherever you may be across the nation, around the world. I'm George Norrie. This is Coast to Coast AM. Later tonight, ancient ruins. Here's what's happening. The U.S. military carried out new strikes in Iran, targeting a site that posed a threat to U.S. forces and commercial traffic. Separately, Iran's semi-official news agency reported three explosions were heard near the Bandar Abbas strategic port. Earlier, President Donald Trump said he will not be rushed into a deal, warning that Iran's efforts to outlast him won't work because he doesn't care about the midterm. Meanwhile, President Trump said that Iran is negotiating on fumes, accusing Iran of abusing its long-running strategy of delayed tactics to outwait him on denuclearization. With more, here's Tom Danheiser.
1: Well, George, U.S. President Donald Trump is not satisfied with Iran's negotiating posture, saying that no country would be allowed to control the Strait of Hormuz and warning that the U.S. forces are prepared to respond to any side attempts to dominate the critical international waterway. Secretary of State Marco Rubio has said diplomacy remains possible, but Tehran continues to signal distrust as a key issue. Meanwhile, U.S. officials on Wednesday said American forces launched an additional self-defense strikes against Tehran, intercepting four Iranian striking drones near the Strait of Hormuz and striking a nearby drone control station to prevent a fifth launch. Lebanese officials said Israeli strikes killed more than 30 people on Tuesday as Israel stepped up attacks on Hezbollah. Israel also called for evacuations in and around Tyre before launching strikes there on Wednesday. And oil prices jumped about 2% early Thursday after Reuters reported fresh U.S. strikes overnight on an Iranian military site, escalating tensions even as Washington and Tehran negotiate to end their three-month conflict. Brent crude futures rose $1.90 to $96.19 a barrel. George?
0: Thank you, Tom. And does it appear it'll ever end? Let's check in with Howard Bloom. Howard, what are your thoughts on all this?
2: Well, our president believes we've won the Iran war. He might be surprised to discover that Iran believes he's lost. Yes, Iran thinks it has won. Here's what one of Iran's mouthpieces, Press TV, said on Monday. Quote, the American side now confronts an inescapable choice. Either cease hostilities and accept Iran's terms or brace for the complete collapse of negotiations that would plunge the region into an even more catastrophic conflagration. But Press TV cautions, make no mistake. This is no negotiation between equals seeking middle ground. It is a confrontation between a victorious power that has shattered the will of a material superior enemy and a defeated superpower desperately scrambling for an exit. Yes, a major Iranian international news outlet says the Iran war is a confrontation between a victorious power that has shattered the will of a material superior enemy and a defeated superpower. Who is the so-called defeated superpower? The USA. And who is the victorious power? Iran. Says an Iranian military high official, Ali Naderi, Iran has accomplished something monumental. In Naderi's words on Iranian television today, he says that Iran has forced a global superpower to retreat. What's more, says Naderi, if America starts the war up again, it will be met by a response, quote, unlike anything seen before. Iran has set out red lines, four of them, absolute lines the USA must not cross. Those red lines, says the chairman of the Iranian Parliament's National Security Foreign Policy Committee, are Iran's right to enrich uranium, retaining the enriched materials, exercising control over the strategic Strait of Hormuz, and demanding removal of the United States' illegal sanctions. For the USA, agreeing to these terms would be total surrender. The Iranians warn that if the war resumes, it will be extended beyond the region and that devastating blows will be delivered from places the enemy cannot imagine. In other words, we may see events like 9/11 in our very own backyards. We are men of war, explains Iran's military, the IRGC, and you will see our power on the battlefield, not in hollow statements or social media pages. What's more, adds the Iranian military's Ali Naderi, Iran's missile and drone production lines are now operating at higher capacity than before. The Iranian public backs up these government statements. One viewer of Iran's press TV begs in a comments section to please return all of the Western economic centers, data centers, ports, airports, military bases, and manufacturing facilities in the Middle East and East Asia into a black dust. The comment writer calls, quote, Trump and his regime's genocidal terrorists. This commentator also predicts that Trump will be blamed for the start of World War III and the end of civilization. Another commenter calls for one last war against these subhumans. The subhumans he's railing against are Westerners, like you and me. He adds that permanent peace must be established. Alas, in militant Islam, the only real peace will come when Islamic government is in power from one end of the earth to the other. Meanwhile, Iran's new supreme leader, Ayatollah Mojtaba Khamenei, has called for all Iran's neighbors to get rid of American military bases or to be attacked as accomplices of the enemy, accomplices of the great Satan, America. Most important, Iran is shooting for great power status like the magnificent stature it achieved 2,500 years ago in its heyday when it was called the Persian Empire. That's why Iranian ministry spokesman Esmail Baghaei, in a post on X 3 days ago, shared a historical image of a Sasanian ancient Iranian relief showing a Roman emperor submitting, bowing down to a Persian king. He commented that Rome once saw itself as the undisputed center of the world, but the Iranians shattered that illusion. That is a sort of humbling of a global superpower that Iran believes it is achieving today.
0: Thank you, Howard. Let's hope the negotiations continue. My gosh. Most Americans just loathe this economy. A closely watched measurement of U.S. consumer sentiment fell to a fresh all-time low in May, according to the University of Michigan poll. The May Consumer Sentiment Index dropped for the third consecutive month. Investment analyst Mish Sedlak with us here. Mish, do you agree with that?
3: George, there's not just one survey that shows that, but there's a second survey that shows the same thing. First, the University of Michigan Consumer Sentiment Index dropped to 44.8. It's down the third straight month. It's below the previous top that we hit in the COVID recession, which was June of 2022. Cost of living is a first-order concern. 57% of consumers mentioned that high prices are eroding their personal finances, up from 50% last month. Year ahead, inflation expectations jumped to 4.8%. Meanwhile, the Conference Board, which also has its sentiment index, it dipped 7/10 of a point. Two-thirds of consumers said they were cutting back on spending due to rising prices. And listen to these inflation expectations from the Conference Board. The median inflation index is 5%, and the average is over 6%. We also have a Fed household credit report that just came out, and we have some really sobering numbers here, George. Credit cards are 13.12% delinquent. This is versus the peak in the great financial crisis of 13.74. Student loans are up to 10.3% delinquent versus 11.8 in the great financial crisis. Auto loans are worse than in the great financial crisis, 5.6% delinquent versus 5.27 in the great financial crisis. I guess the silver lining here is mortgages, George, are way down, only 1% delinquent versus 8.89% delinquent in the great financial crisis. However, listen to these numbers here, George. There is now $621 billion in 61-day or delinquent debt. Wow.
0: That's a lot, my friend. Thank you, Mish. The American Cancer Society has updated its guidelines for colorectal cancer screening. The organization released the update in its flagship journal, noting that the new recommendations reaffirm that adults are average risk, should be screened for colorectal cancer at age 45 and continue through 75. In addition to the standard colonoscopy, they also recommend that patients receive a blood-based screening test in a doctor's office designed to detect tumor DNA in the blood. A new national survey found that nearly half of the American adults, 48%, feel their lives are seriously lacking in fun right now. Even more jarring, 12% of them say they can't even remember the last time they had a full free day to enjoy themselves. Do you remember yours? In a moment, Dean Alioto joins us with his new documentary film, The Experiencers. Full disclosure, next on Coast to Coast AM.
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0: And welcome back to Coast, George Norrie with you, filmmaker and UFO researcher Dean Alioto back with us, has produced numerous specials for A&E, Bravo, Discovery, as well as consulted on the successful James Fox UFO documentary, The Phenomenon. His latest documentary film is called The Experiencers Full Disclosure, which will have its world premiere at this year's Contact in the Desert event, which I'll be at this weekend. Dean, welcome. How are you?
1: I'm good, George. I'm happy to be back and happy to be seeing you at Contact in the Desert. Doesn't get better than that.
0: A lot of people are going to be out there. I'm looking forward to this. How about you?
1: Yeah, well, I heard that it looks like they're going to have more people than they've ever had before.
0: Good for
1: so,
0: them.
1: Yeah, it's going to be gangbusters.
0: What do you think of the recently dumped UFO files?
1: The tranche. Well, it's kind of more of the same thing. You know, there's two ways to look at this. One is that you're looking at something that is reminiscent of the 1970s game Pong, where it's a black and white screen and you see like little hash marks going. The other is that the government, and this doesn't just mean, you know, NASA, this is CIA, this is everyone working in concert to present these clips, which is great. I appreciate that. But we're not getting the good stuff. We're getting kind of the Wizard of Oz, the black and white footage at the beginning, but we're not getting the bulk of it. We're not getting the color high def stuff. So I'm really looking forward to Congressman Tim Burchett and Luna and Burleson to dig out all of that from the government. And I think that is coming.
0: You have gone from doing Hollywood movies to documentaries. How did that change happen?
1: It happened because my first film that I made, the McPherson tape, became this kind of cult hit within not just the sci-fi movie fans, but also with the UFO community. And so for the 25th anniversary, I was invited to go back to the International UFO Congress Convention, where it was shown there before without any credits and believed to be real, which caused me to have to go on national TV and debunk my own film. And so when I went to this convention, and this is 2018, and I had never gone to a convention before, I met so many wonderful people, credible people, grounded people, including professors who were willing to munch on this up until then very esoteric topic. And so after spending time with them, I hit on the idea of doing a documentary or a series of documentaries, not from the human's perspective, but as a hypothetical from the alien's perspective. And then, as you know, well, better than anyone, once you go in the UFO rabbit hole, it gets a hold of you and pulls you in. And it did that for the next 8 years. And so this is the third film that I'm releasing. And there's only one more that I'm doing that I'm aware of after this.
0: Our George Knapp calls your documentary very compelling. He loves it.
1: Oh, that's great. That's high praise.
0: Now, the UAP congressional hearings that we had some time ago, did they help contribute to the disclosure of these documents that came out recently?
1: They did. You know, it's what we're not seeing is the day-by-day incremental changes and digging out, excavating is what I like to call it, the excavating of the archives. It's kind of like if I was going to script this would be a perfect narrative, because you go from these guys talking about what they're seeing, right? And they're seeing stuff that they think would change mankind's opinion on life beyond Earth. And then we get a little sampling of it. So we kind of have these people that are teasing us, our own congressmen on both sides of the aisle, by the way, that are teasing this out. And so I think ultimately there is a pathway to full disclosure, but it has to go through this process, and it is accelerating and continuing to accelerate. And, you know, President Trump said that he may sign an executive order to really expedite things. So, so far, so good.
0: Dean, how important happens to be the testimony of astronauts, past and present, who say that they have seen some things or have heard some things? I remember the late Apollo 14 astronaut Edgar Mitchell told me. He said, "I didn't see anything, George, on the moon, but I'm told we have ETs coming to this planet." How important is that?
1: Well, it's very important. These are the guys that have been out in outer space. And so if they're saying this, then, you know, these are our lookouts, right? In addition to these guys being the forward-facing experiencers, if you will, they also have the overview effect, which is when you're able to look back on Earth and you're able to take it in and how beautiful it is and how alive and vibrant it is and how comparatively small it is. And so they've got a really great perspective for all of this. And so, you know, James Fox, he told me once this story about how he was going to go on Larry King with Buzz Aldrin.
0: Mm-hmm. And I was on that show.
1: Yes. Yes, you were. And he had almost got Buzz to do an interview. And I think it was like in Monte Carlo. And he almost had him pinned down last minute. Buzz kind of pulled back and wasn't sure about this. You know, Buzz has been very vocal about getting the missions going to Mars and, sure. and everything. And so it didn't pan out the way that it should have. And so for Fox, he knows that there are other astronauts and have been other astronauts that have seen things pretty clear, actually. And so this has been something that if that were to happen today, I would like to think that, you know, when we have the moon mission that's coming up not too long in the future here, that if something happens, we're going to see that. So I think it is critical that these guys who are out there who, you know, are working, again, in concert with being outside of Earth and being out there literally in the playing field, these are the guys I want to hear. If something's happening, I would think that they would see it.
0: I think Buzz was ready to talk to James Fox. But a couple of weeks before that, Bart Sobrell came up to him with the Bible and said, "Swear in the Bible you went to the moon." And that really ticked him off.
1: Yeah, he punched the guy. There's great footage of that. Yeah, Buzz is a badass. And I have his autograph. Actually, my daughter does because I took her to a book signing thing and just to see this legend. Yeah, that was really funny. That was not... That didn't work out too well for the guy with the Bible.
0: What is he, about 92, something like that, 96?
1: Yeah, yeah. I think around that and doesn't show any signs of letting up. It's kind of like William Shatner.
0: Both of them.
1: He's 92 or 3 and just is still rocking it.
0: Now, your documentary, The Experiencers, give us a little overview.
1: Sure. So... initially, I was going to be doing a series of a four-part series, all looking at this from the alien's perspective. And when I started editing this together, I realized I could not shoehorn this in, that this was possibly the biggest project I'd ever been a part of. And primarily, that had to do with not only covering some of the classic cases, like Travis Walton and Deb Jordan Cobble, Barney and Betty Hill, and we've got audio that not a lot of people have heard before. And to do that in an original way that keeps the UFO community entertained because they're seeing things they haven't seen. But also, I wanted to bring in new people and to let the public know and our beloved UFO community that this is still going on. And so we have two sisters who are in their 20s that recall sharing the same dreams. Well, that doesn't happen. So I reached out to Yvonne Smith and I said, "Hey, is this normal?" And she said, "Hey, no, it isn't." So we ended up putting them under, and what came out real time that we captured on film was staggering. I kept looking over at the other cameraman and saying, "Is your camera equipment working? Are we getting this?" So it's updating everything you know about alien abductions and present in a whole new way.
0: We'll talk more about it, Dean, when we come back in a moment. Dean Alioto with us right here on Coast to Coast AM as we talk about The Experiencers, Full Disclosure.
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0: And welcome back, George Norrie, along with Dean Alioto. We'll take calls with Dean next hour here on Coast to Coast. His website, alienperspectivemovie.com, is linked up at coasttocoastam.com, and he is going to debut the Experiencers documentary at Contact in the Desert. That's going to be fun, Dean.
1: Yeah, it couldn't be a better audience, that's for sure. It's at 7 p.m. Saturday, May 30th.
0: Well, I should be available to peek in.
1: That would be awesome.
0: Maybe I'll be your keynote speaker for you.
1: Again, that would be awesome. We actually have a surprise guest coming. Deb Jordan Cobble is coming, who's in the documentary. So that's a little mic drop for you. She hasn't seen the movie herself, so this is the first time that she's going to see the documentary.
0: Good for you. You were talking about the two sisters in your other documentary. Go ahead.
1: Yeah, so we knew something was a little bit off when they said that they were sharing the same dreams when they were ages 7 and 8. And so that's when I reached out to Yvonne Smith, who runs the CSIROS, Close Encounters Research Organization, here in Southern California. And I've attended, been lucky to attend, several experiencer support groups that she's put together. And so I reached out to her and said, hey, this seems not right. Is this not right? And she said, yeah, that's a flag. So again, the way that we set this up is I told her, I said, look, none of the sisters had done any type of hypnosis. So we're not even sure if they can go under. So that was the big first hurdle. And I said, we want to capture this on film, no leading the witnesses. Each of them are going to be isolated. So they won't know what the other person's experience was, recall was. And then we would have them meet together and we would talk about and discuss what they shared, what they experienced. And so what was interesting is that one of the sisters went to one of the dreams that they shared and the other sister went to the other dream. And without giving too much away, we did not expect what we got. And we also, in order to portray this, I went ahead and I hired hand-drawn animators who recreated everything from these guys' bedrooms to what they saw to the finest detail. And so you're watching it as it plays out, and it's the audience reaction so far. We had just a little test screening for Captain Ron at Contact in the Desert and a few others, and it went pretty well to the point that the experiencers said to me, they feel represented, which was, you know, the highest compliment to the crew and to everyone who worked on the project.
0: Well, your documentaries have that Hollywood flair to it. It's well produced.
1: Thank you. Yeah, that was another thing that I wanted to bring something, because there's been so many great documentaries. The latest one is Luigi Ventinelli's new doc, S4, The Balbazar Story, that I want to make sure that if I'm going to work in this space, that I'm going to bring something new to it. And because I'm a feature filmmaker and I've done sci-fi and horror films, I wanted this to have a very thematic look to it. So what you're going to see has more of a movie-esque quality to it. And so that was kind of one of the things that we wanted, a level of quality that we wanted to imbue in the doc.
0: Dean, do you believe that most people believe in the extraterrestrial presence here on Earth?
1: Well, according to the latest polls, 86% believe that there's some form of a government cover-up. More than 60% to 70% believe that we have been visited. And those are pretty serious numbers. Now, that's radically changed since before 2017, when the Tic Tac Nimitz story broke, thanks to Lou Elizondo. So it's a whole different ballgame. I mean, I know this because I remember going to my high school reunion, and I had a couple of my friends say to me, and I'd only done one documentary at the time, and they said, oh, you're that UFO guy. And there was a little curling of, you know, the smirk and the smile. And now they call me and they go, dude, seriously, what's going on?
0: Dude, they call you?
1: Yeah, the dude. Yeah.
0: Of every story you have heard in your career, Dean, which one really, really has got you going?
1: Oh, that's a good question, because there's so many fantastic cases.
0: Yeah.
1: I mean, with this film, there's a little bit of paying homage to the history of it. So obviously we're going to start with Barney and Betty Hill. And then from there, we're going to go to the Travis Walton story, which is just, it's like an all-time great story, right?
0: The interrupted journey. I love it.
1: Yeah. And Travis Walton seeing two different beings. That was pretty incredible. That was the first time that that had been reported in the public. And then, you know, boy, it's really tough. Terry Lovelace, great, fantastic story that we cover. Same with, you know, Deb Cobble, that Bud Hopkins covered really thoroughly. Man, there's really a lot of great cases. The Berkshire case, that blew me away. That episode on Unsolved Mysteries, if you guys haven't seen that, that is a treat. Where the whole community, there were several people who were taken in one night.

0: Which one? Because each of them have a little piece to this puzzle.
1: Back in 1971, as a young cub radio reporter, I had an opportunity to interview Dr. Benjamin Simon, the psychiatrist for Barney and Betty Hill. And I've said this story before, Dean, but I asked him specifically, were they lying to you? What's your gut tell you? And he said, they weren't lying. Under hypnosis, they both said the same story. Whatever happened to them, and I don't know what happened to them, but whatever happened to them, they believe it to be true. And that was a great story and a great testimony. I have his tape somewhere. I can't find it. It was 50 years ago.
0: Oh, my God. Yeah, I would love to hear that because we do cover him in the story. In fact, we intercut Dr. Simon's hypnosis session with Barney and Betty Hill, and we animate it. It is chilling. So you've heard it before, obviously, and to have that be one of your first interviews shows that maybe you were predestined to be doing this.
1: Oh, that was one of the reasons I went into broadcasting. I mean, the Interrupted Journey, the Barney and Betty Hill case, was in 1961. And, right. It was one of the stories when it came out that pushed me into broadcasting. And I never looked back after that. It was a great story.
0: Yeah. Well, thank God.
1: We're going to take calls with Dean Alioto next hour on Coast to Coast. If you have a question about UFOs, UAPs, or you have just a story, share that as well. And the stories keep coming, Dean, don't they?
0: Yeah. You know, every once in a while, you'll talk to some, either some of them, even experiencers that say, well, there was that whole, and we can talk about this as well, the hybrid program, but I think that that's done and they've moved on and abductions aren't happening as much. And according to Yvonne Smith, and to what we learned in our documentary, it is still going on. So it is still relevant. And the only question, and it's the big question, is when do the experiencers get a seat at the congressional hearings? When are they invited? Because right now, we're only talking about the tail of the elephant and not the elephant in the room.
1: But will we ever find the tail?
0: Yeah, I mean, I think the tail is the evidence. You know, some of the photographic evidence we've seen, will the government ever come out and say, hey, you know, here's a hubcap off the sports model that that Bob Lazar saw? That would certainly be the tale. But the rest of it, which is where this is all leading to, by the way, is who are these pilots? Why are they coming here? What is their purpose? And that was the main motivator for me to make this documentary.
1: What do you think of Dr. David Jacobs' theory that this is kind of nefarious?
0: Okay, that should be part of the conversation. So first of all, no one knows anything. And Travis Walton says that. He gets constantly confronted by people that go, I know it. I know it all. It's the government. It's this or that. And he says, no one knows anything. And that's by design. Jacobs, where he comes at this is looking at it. And it's how I got into it as well. I had that same opinion. However, when I went to my first experiencer support group, after hearing from all the people in the room, and these were people that have done TED Talks on different subjects, not on UFOs, that were lawyers, doctors, accountants, et cetera, cross-section, including a major in the Army. At the end of the meeting, my first meeting, I had everyone raise their hand who, if they could go back in time and not have this happen, would do that. And I waited about 20, 30 seconds. Not one person out of the 12 to 15 people in the room raised their hand.
1: Not one?
0: I said, not one. And I said, why is this? And they said, yes, look, it is terrifying. And especially at the beginning, but they feel like for some reason, they intuitively know that this is for a better purpose, whether it's to help these beings, these NHIs, or mankind, which I tend to think all the evidence is supporting that it's both. And so they feel like they're being of service and they feel special and chosen in a way. And so I think that, you know, again, all these people were very open-minded and some of them artistic as well. I think that there is something bigger going on that mankind has agreed to. I think there might even be a soul contract here. And John Mack, the great, you know,

0: Pulitzer Prize winning professor, talks about that.
1: God rest his soul, right?
0: Yeah. Yeah.
1: Are other countries reacting to our disclosure of the documents that have been released?
0: That's a great question. Actually, they are. And they're looking to their own government to be inspired, let's say, by what we're doing. And so some countries have already been very open about that. The former minister in Canada has already come out and said this stuff's been going on for a long time. But there hasn't been a collective, you know, where like a UN, where a UN team panel get together and say, all right, can we all show our cards now? Because we're not the only ones.
1: What about Russia? What are they doing?
0: Well, all the information in Russia, the way that, things get released there is kind of, it's not just done secretly. There's always, it seems to be attached to an agenda. And so unless it makes sense, unless there's some angle on it, I think that we're just going to get what we have gotten, which are incidental cases. But there's countries like Australia that are very forthcoming with this information. Japan as well, to a degree. The UK, I mean, God rest Nick Pope's soul. He was very instrumental in doing that. So I would love to see what Putin has, but he's tight-fisted with a lot of things.
1: I think he's tied up so much with this Ukrainian situation, he doesn't know if he's coming or going.
0: Yeah, well, it's funny you mention that, because that's been a hotbed for UFO activity, not just for Russia, but for the Ukraine. There have been tons of reports of what's going on, as if they are watching this, whatever, you know, these non-human intelligence beings are. But yeah, I'm sure Putin's hands are full, and the last thing he wants to be thinking about is this.
1: Dean, in spite of things that seem to be happening, do you think we're going to get disclosure?
0: Well, I'm asked that at these conventions and on podcasts, and the challenge you hear me hemming and hawing here, because first we have to define what is disclosure. And everyone has a different definition. When I was at Shag Harbor, the audience, their definition was that we were going to get technology. And someone else is like, we need to understand what's going on with regards to Roswell. You know, did that happen? But no one is coming out and really want to open the wound, let's say, that is abductions. And so how does a government talk about that? And so, you know, there's something that's been kind of going on recently that's been in the experiencers community quite disturbing, which is the demonizing of non-human intelligent, you know, these beings, aliens, for lack of a better word. And when Lou Elizondo was briefing the generals about all of this way back at the beginning, he said there was a chunk of them that would come up and say, hey, you're doing God's work, this is great. And then another chunk that would come up, smaller chunk, and they would say, you know, they're demons, right? And so the thing is, if they're demons, they could have already done any form of damage years ago, because they've been coming for decades. And if, as you know, being on Ancient Aliens, they've been around for centuries, since the dawn of mankind, it appears. So whatever they're doing, they don't seem to be doing anything in mass that is destructive or demon-esque, if you will.
1: A lot of people seem to disappear off the face of the earth. Is it possible these ETs are taking them?
0: Well, they've been, yeah, those documentaries, 411?
1: David.
0: It's on the tip of my tongue. The missing, and it's happened in parks, people disappear. This stuff happens all the time. I think that's a combination of a lot of things. I don't think it's attributed to one factor, because there have been some serious researchers that have gone into this and journalists that have looked into it. And sometimes there's people that want to disappear.
1: That's right.
0: And that doesn't get
1: factored. David Politis was our man. Good guy.
0: Thank you.
1: We'll yes. be back with calls next on Coast to Coast AM.
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0: Hi, I'm Paul Sherman.
1: And I'm Jack Sherman.
0: And we just want to say
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11: New strikes in Iran. I'm Sue Guzman, Fox News. The United States downing several drones over the Strait of Hormuz with a fragile ceasefire with Iran now under threat.
12: The U.S. military shooting down 4 Iranian-based attack drones that posed a threat around the Strait of Hormuz. U.S. forces, by the way, also hitting an Iranian ground control station in Bandar Abbas. U.S. Central Command in a statement said the strikes were, quote, measured, purely defensive, and intended to maintain the ceasefire. Iranian state TV reporting also the details of a draft agreement which included the reopening of the Strait of Hormuz, also the withdrawal of U.S. forces from the region. The White House quickly after that was reported branded the report as complete fabrication.
11: Fox's Ashley Webster. Meanwhile, an Iranian official says Tehran will not back down from its red lines in negotiations with the U.S. Ibrahim Azizi posting on X that includes the country's right to enrich uranium, maintain stockpiles of enriched uranium, and control the Strait of Hormuz. Kuwait says it faced a missile and drone attack on Thursday, the military not providing any further details. President Trump is criticizing anti-ICE protesters at a detention facility in New Jersey.
13: We have guys that have murdered numerous people in there. And these are the people they're trying to protect.
14: President Trump calling out anti-ICE protesters in New Jersey. DHS says the group of mass rioters are breaking the law, blocking federal agents from doing their jobs, attacking agents too. And when ICE calls for backup, no one shows. And in that chaos, Democratic leaders like New York Congressman Dan Goldman and Jerry Nadler. Also, New Jersey Senator Cory Booker, who says he'll block a funding boost for ICE.
11: Fox's Alexis McAdams reporting. 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
11: The Justice Department has reportedly launched a criminal investigation into E. Jean Carroll, the woman who accused President Trump of sexual assault. The New York Times reports the DOJ is investigating whether Carroll committed perjury while speaking at a deposition in her two civil lawsuits against him. Carroll won a $5 million civil judgment against Donald Trump in one case, alleging he sexually abused and defamed her. She also won more than $83 million in a judgment against him in another defamation case. There's been no comment from the Justice Department. Two people are now dead in the chemical tank explosion in Washington State.
19: Longview Fire Department Battalion Chief Matt Amos said Wednesday began recovery efforts in the deadly accident at Nippon Dynawave Packaging. He said those who are missing, once they're found,
20: they'll undergo decontamination before being transported to the Cowlitz County Coroner's Office for identification.
19: That is where families will be notified. County Fire Chief Scott Goldstein said even though it's believed hundreds of thousands of gallons of chemicals left the imploded tank,
22: there is no air or community-based risk. And I said earlier, there is no risk to the Longview City water supply.
19: The specific cause is still not known. Gernal Scott, Fox News.
11: U.S. military contractors will reportedly need at least 3 years to replenish stockpiles of three key weapons in the Iran conflict. That is according to the Center for Strategic and International Studies. These findings released Wednesday by the Washington think tank, adding to concerns that American forces would have limited firepower in any possible future conflict with China. The weapons concerned about include Tomahawk cruise missiles and Patriot and Thad interceptors. A former high-ranking CIA official is under arrest after FBI agents find $40 million worth of gold bars stashed at his home. David Rush is charged with criminal theft of public money. I'm Sue Guzman. This is Fox News.
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1: This hour we'll take your calls with Dean Eliotto as we talk about Disclosure, his latest documentary that he's unveiling at Contact in the Desert this weekend. 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

0: And welcome back, George Norrie, along with Dean Aliotto. Dean, those people who don't have the opportunity to go to Contact in the Desert, how can they watch your documentary, The Experiencers?
1: That's a good question. Luckily, we have a good answer for that, which is Amazon and Apple TV. It is dropping June 2nd, which is next Tuesday, I believe.
0: That's exciting. What's your next project?
1: The next project I'm doing is, it's the John Mack doc. It is almost completely edited. I've got one more interview to do to insert, a last-minute interview, but everything else is pretty much done. And that, to me, is, you know, it's funny. My favorite movie is Close Encounters of the Third Kind. And Professor, you know, Dr. John Mack is kind of like the Roy Neary character, but it's kind of the thinking man's version of Close Encounters. It's an amazing story, but he as a man, even separate from the UFO work and abduction work he did, was an incredible figure. So that'll be the next one that'll be coming out. It should be coming out within this year.
0: And wasn't Jacques Vallée kind of depicted by the guy Lacombe?
1: Yes, he was. They had kind of a character similar to him before he came on board. But, you know, if you meet Jacques Vallée, he's going to influence your work. It's just, that's just going to happen. And so he definitely shaded that character and in a fantastic way.
0: How come we're not hearing too many stories about alien abductions anymore? Like you mentioned Barney and Betty Hill. In those days, we had dramatic UFO encounters, Travis Walton, all those. We don't seem to get them anymore.
1: Yeah, that's the problem with what's being done right now, which is the overshadowing of the experiencer's story. It's almost like they're being kept at bay. Like, we know you're there, but we're not going to go there because the government's not really talking about that. And it seems like everyone, news stations and reporters and stuff, only want to talk about stuff that the government is endorsing, which is dangerous because you're not going to get the whole picture of the phenomenon at all. You're getting one aspect of it. And so the interactions between humans and non-human intelligence is the greatest story in the history of mankind. And so I get it. They're a little bit nervous about that, but we can't wait for the government to bring it up because they don't want to talk about this. It's kind of like, you know, 23andMe or Ancestry.com when you discover, oh, I have this relative I didn't know existed. How do we fold that in? Well, the relative's been there the whole time. You just didn't know about it till now.
0: Dean, give us a little overview of the McPherson tape.
1: So the McPherson tape was, I guess, technically the first found footage film released 10 years before The Blair Witch. And that came about because I had dropped out of my second film school and was trying to figure out what I was going to do with my life. The only thing I knew is I needed to make my first film by 25 because Spielberg and all of my idols had. And a buddy of mine said, I have $6,500 to give to you to make a movie. And I laughed because there were no phone cameras at the time or DSLR cameras. So it was just VHS, basically. And so first I balked at that. And then I read Whitley Strieber's book, Communion. And I hit on the idea of doing a first-person abduction, all shot through the camera of a home video camera, and a teenager videotaping what starts out to be his niece's 5-year-old birthday party at night in a cabin in the woods. And then it just becomes this abduction. And so you see it happening real time. And so that was kind of the thing that has permeated all of my work, including doing the remake that I did for UPN called Alien Abduction Incident in Lake County in 1997.
0: What do you think made it a cult documentary hit?
1: Because people thought it was a documentary. They thought this was actual footage of a family being abducted, which, again, is a huge compliment to the cast and crew who really had to do the heavy lifting. My job was just to capture it. And so I think that their performances seem to have stood the test of time. And because of the lo-fi analog quality of it, I think that's what has kept it. in the cult status for all these years.
0: And are you the same Dean Eliota who wrote part of the Beatles film?
1: Yeah. So I wrote a Beatles biopic that
0: you can
1: I had
0: run,
1: T-Bone
0: but you
1: Burnett.
0: Can't hide, Dean.
1: I know. Yes, I've been outed. So I wrote this. My midlife crisis was me writing about the Beatles, how four lads from Liverpool changed music definitively as we know it. And so I had gone to Liverpool and everything, and I had T-Bone Burnett on board. George Martin read the script, loved it. And we had Capitol Records that was interested in it. Paul McCartney, as head of his production company, said, yes, this is terrific, but you need an 800-pound gorilla to get it going. Well, while I was trying to get that going, Sam Mendes was an 800-pound gorilla, and he decided to do something similar to what I was doing, which is the first movie, I was going to do it over two movies. So the first one was going to be done handheld black and white, like A Hard Day's Night. And then the second one was going to be done in flashbacks in widescreen, like VistaVision, because of the psychedelic era. Well, he's doing two more better than me, which is he's doing four films each about the Beatles. So, things happen, and now I get to be a viewer, and I don't have to make the movie. So,
0: did you ever meet the Beatles?
1: Let's see. I saw three of them. Not John, but I've been to events, intimate events, stood next to a couple of them, but never got a chance to actually converse with them. Sorry to say.
0: Do they seem to be nice guys?
1: Supremely nice guys. A buddy of mine who met Paul McCartney at the Grove here in Los Angeles, he said he looked over and there's a big fountain there, and he saw Paul McCartney, and he kept looking around like, how is this happening? This is so out of context. And McCartney lifted his finger up like, shh, don't say anything. And then he walked over to my buddy Johnny, and he shook his hand and said, nice to meet you. And then just moved on. And it was like, I've just been blessed by the Pope because Johnny is a musician. So this is the best day of his life.
0: I love it. Let's go to some calls for you. They're lining up. Let's go with Jimmy in Raleigh, North Carolina to get us started. Hey, Jimmy, go ahead. Jimmy, you with us? Nope, I guess not. Let's try Jim in Delaware. Hey, Jim, go ahead. Uh-oh.
1: Uh-oh.
0: We'll try one more. If not, Eva in Oregon. Eva, you with us? Phones are going to have to get reboot, Tommy. But we got you, Dean.
1: Yeah, you do. So if I was going to call in, what question would I ask? I can tell you that the film has moments of levity, the new documentary. We've got Alan Tudyk, who was in Serenity and Firefly, and I believe it's Dale and Tucker, Tucker and Dale versus Evil. He's in it, and so is Dave Foley. And, you know, one thing that I do want to make sure we touch on is Leslie Kane and a bunch of people at the film, including Whitley Strieber, talk about the importance of having empathy for the experiencers and how, regardless of whether this is happening in the physical or mental world, it does not matter. These people generally suffer from PTSD from some of these experiences, which you cannot fake, and which is why Dr. John Mack got involved. And so I think empathy, and that's the theme of our film, is you know, for these people that, again, it's like these were the boots at Normandy Beach, you know? You wouldn't interview the generals after the fact who weren't there to get, you know, what the full account was. You would talk to the soldiers who, you know, again, boots on the beach, and that's who these experiencers are.
0: It is dramatic, isn't it, Dean?
1: Yeah, yeah. It was. I was a little bit nervous because when we showed it last week for the special screening, we had experiencers in the audience, like I mentioned, and I really wanted to make sure that I handled it in a way that was mature and not exploitive. And I could tell a lot of them, they said that some of it, they were on the verge of tears because it was seeing their story and to see it relevant And to see that it's still going on, it was triggering for them in a lot of ways. And I mean, that's kind of the purpose of bringing this out. You know, let the experiencers come out of the closet, guys.
0: Let's go east of the Rockies. Try Veronica in Maryland. Hello, Veronica.
2: Hi. I have a question. I'm so glad you brought up Dr. John Mack. I was just curious, did you get to speak to anyone from the aerial school in Zimbabwe, any of the experiencers?
1: Yes, I did. I spoke with two of the students. And I can tell you that something else occurred.
0: What do you mean?
1: I'm
0: going to
1: save
0: that,
1: it. For the documentary, I can't divulge it, but something else occurred during the event. So I couldn't do a documentary on John Mack without touching on aerial school, nor could I without touching on the students and being able to get the firsthand accounts, because this was, you know, this was the wish fulfillment for John Mack in so many ways. It happened in broad daylight. It wasn't at night. It wasn't, you know, sleep paralysis. It was more than 60 students. I mean, they say the estimates are actually close to 100, but some of them are really young and like kindergarten stuff, and they didn't want to include them in this. And a teacher. So it was
0: 1994,
1: like,
0: wasn't it?
1: 94. Yeah. In a progressive school that had Christian, Muslims, Catholics, it ran the whole spectrum of mankind, if you will. And these were not kids that were watching alien movies every single day. They were, you know, very young. This is elementary school. And so for John Mack, that was kind of checking the big box for him. And he felt very fortified and very emboldened when he came back from that event.
0: And apparently they saw a disc-shaped craft and beans came out of it, right?
1: 2 to 3 beans came out, yeah. And they spoke about how these beings came up and they communicated with them telepathically. And many of the students reported this. And again, this is a bigger importance of, I think, why these beings are coming here. They're imparting two messages to us. One is your technology isn't helping you. And for the longest time, we all thought, oh yeah, nuclear bombs. Absolutely. Now, I don't think it's that as much as it's maybe the smartphone. It's social media. It's distracting. You know, we're all looking down, which is kind of replicating where we came from. You know, we're Cro-Magnon man, and primitive man was looking down because they had to forage and, you know, look for food and stuff. We're now dipping our heads down, looking at our phones. I think that's taken away from the human experience. And I think they're keenly aware of that. The other message, more important to an extent, is that we're screwing up our planet. So that messaging has been around for decades from them. This isn't something new that came out because of climate change notoriety, you know, that was happening during the, you know, 60s and 70s. And so, you know, for me, I'm all about advocating for that. You know, if we don't have this beautiful planet, then, you know, why go to another planet
0: planet? We've got nothing if we don't have this planet.
1: Exactly.
0: Let's try Jimmy in North Carolina. Hey, Jimmy, go ahead.
3: Hi, George. Hi, Dean.
0: Hi.
3: I got two questions.
1: Hi.
3: One is, there's someone called Charles James Hall, H-A-L-L.
0: Yes.
3: He wrote a book about his experience with the tall white out in Area 54 and also in Nevada. I'm not sure if you heard about him. He's not under any restriction on disclosure. And if it's possible to get his past regression on memory regression on his experience, that would be wonderful, I guess. That's my first question.
1: We've heard Area
0: 54.
1: Yeah, Area 54. Is there another area separate from 51 that I'm...
0: No.
1: No, not aware of.
0: He meant that.
1: Area 51. Yeah. I thought, oh, now I'm going to have to go make a documentary about Area 54. Shoot. yeah. I would say that there are a lot of great cases out there that haven't been covered. The reason why I picked these two sisters is that they were in their 20s and had a completely different point of view than experiencers who have lived this for their whole life. But I'm sure he's got an amazing story, and I would love to hear more about it.
0: What did John Mack's colleagues say about his work? Did they ridicule him?
1: Everyone but Rudy Shields. He did not. And he was an astrophysicist at Harvard. And he just picked up the cross and carried it with him when he was going through all this persecution. And but most of them kind of quietly judged and were unsupportive. In fact, it was really difficult for John's wife, because they had been very active in the Harvard faculty events that were going on and get-togethers, and they stopped being invited. And so they became a pariah. It was not a great time for them. And then even after he was exonerated, there was still a little bit of distance from this. But, you know, when you go through a crisis like that, your real friends become availed to you. And so again, Rudy Shields, a big shout out to him, because he was there through all of it. So was Danny Sheehan.
0: John Mack died about 12 years ago, but hit by a drunk driver walking across the street, didn't he?
1: Yeah, walking the wrong way. He was in the UK. And I interviewed Danny Sheehan for the new John Mack doc. And Danny told this, it's real brief story about how as soon as he heard that he had been run over, he knew right away that the conspiracy theorists were going to be out in full force saying that something happened. And sure enough, there was a rumor that there were eight other John Macks that were killed that same day, very much like Sarah Connor in Terminator 2. But he investigated himself, and he had a private eye look into it. Zero credibility there. He just was tired. It was late at night. Looked the wrong way. The guy who hit him was drunk. And so there is a chain of title of how this happened and who did it that doesn't lead to any nefariousness.
0: You don't think so?
1: No. Because if I'm going to do a movie about John Mack, I want to uncover every single thing. And in none of the research did I find any thread that led to anything credible with regards to that. It was interesting. John's family was very, from what I understand, ultimately compassionate with regards to this guy. They were hurt, obviously, and upset. But, they just kind of wanted to move on with it. And in the spirit of John, John was a great soul, sweet, forgiving soul. We had conversations with the Dalai Lama. It wasn't his way, And the fact is, at the time, let's be honest, at the time he had done Passport to the Cosmos, and that book didn't do too well. So it wasn't like he was getting into anything more controversial at the time. He wasn't. And so the buzz that he had kind of had died down, and he was looking forward to retiring in Africa, actually. He wanted to go back out there and settle down. And so he was winding down his life. He wasn't ramping up to do anything that would have been worth covering up.
0: Wasn't it Jacques Vallée who did Passport to Magonia?
1: Yes. And John Mack was definitely influenced by that title. It's a great title.
0: All right, we'll come back and take final calls with you, Dean, in just a moment. Dean Alioto with us as we talk about E.T.
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9: Our home was built in 1978, so the functionality has obviously changed over the years. Being able to add an island and just maximizing the space was definitely a key component.
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10: It just makes me feel good when we walk in. We see it every day. 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
1: Next hour, we go live to South Africa to talk with Michael Tellinger about ancient ruins on Coast to Coast. And we'll be back in a moment with Dean Eliotto and take final calls with him as we talk about the UFO presence. Well, this is Wednesday. For you Coast Insiders, you get two more programs from the Art Bell Vault.
2: Yeah, indeed. We cracked the doors on that vault. We have over 500 programs in there. One from 1994 we added this week. Art's guest was journalist John Rauner, and they discussed angelic encounters. And then we added a show from 2005. Art spoke to remote viewer Major Ed Dames, who discussed mind warfare. This is classic audio. It's available to Coast Insiders, and it's very easy to become an insider. It's just pennies a day.
1: Thank you, Thomas. And Ed Dames just passed away a few months ago.
2: He did.
1: I miss that guy. It's only 15 cents a day to be an insider.
3: I love being a Coast Insider. 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I can always have my shows. I download them on my podcast and never miss a thing. And every show, I learn at least one thing.
4: Hey, this is Buck. I'm a Coast to Coast Insider, and I'll tell you what. It's a great thing for me here in West Virginia. We get inundated with snow, but it doesn't matter as long as we have our provisions. 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
1: Couple ways to sign up. 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Right at the top of the homepage, it says Insider. Click that button, fill it out, and you're in. 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Put it on your phone. And through the app, you can sign up as well. And if you're in Canada, you can become a member, too. 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

0: And welcome back, George Norrie with Dean Alioto. Dean, you're not giving up on Hollywood altogether, are you?
1: No. In fact, I took a one-year sabbatical from these documentaries.
0: Starting when?
1: Sure. I shot this film. It's called The Last Podcast, which is kind of a young podcaster who makes a Faustian bargain in order to get subscribers. And so this is something that that will be coming out this year or early next year. And then I hope to go back to doing more sci-fi films.
0: Good for you. Let's go back to the calls east of the Rockies. Clayton is with us, truck driving in Wisconsin. Hello, Clayton.
2: Hey, how you doing, George Norrie? Thanks for taking my call.
0: Sure thing.
2: I'm going to make this really quick, and I'm going to get off the phone here. My question to your my question for you is I want to know if you've done anything with the movie called Fire in the Sky that was directed by Robert Lieberman from 1993.
0: About Travis Walton.
2: Yep.
1: Yeah. As a matter of fact, not specifically the film, but the Travis Walton story, we did. We got a whole new interview with Travis Walton with details that some of them are new. And yeah, the case is a phenomenal case because there are so many witnesses. And the, you know, we call it the healing case because, as you know, he was damaged pretty significantly by whatever beam hit him. So, no, it's a fantastic case. And the movie was good. A buddy of mine actually did the alien, some of the alien effects on it, which were not fully representative of what Travis spoke about. But even Travis knew that Hollywood is always going to do their little spin on it. I'm not a fan of that. I like to have it be as authentic as possible, but it was a good movie.
0: What's amazing is he and his logger buddies all passed lie detector tests.
1: Yeah, Travis himself passed 5 different lie detector tests. So that's telling right there.
0: David in San Antonio, Texas is with us. Hey, Dave, go ahead.
3: Good evening, gentlemen. David, San Antonio, Texas, independent researcher. I've called in a few times before. I'm a long-time listener.
0: Thank you.
3: I want to make a general statement, but I want to give the context first. So I found fossils and artifacts on my property. And I've made, you know, errors along the way in describing what I found or trying to, you know, share that information. But I want to make a general statement because I had to revert to mathematics to prove it. Because, you know, vision is a sense and not everybody can see, you know, what I'm trying to explain to them. So here's the statement. After 3 years of study, using public NASA and partnership, like, for instance, University of Arizona, their data, their photos, I propose that images from Earth, the Moon, Mars, and most recently, asteroid Bueno, can be tested for morphological similarity using the RVCA type 1 click method. And anyone using the scientific method should get repeatable results that either confirm or disprove the claim. And so if anybody wants to know what that RVC method is, it's basically you click on an object in 5 different spots, and the spots are usually called left head, right head, cavity, and then left neck and right neck. So just imagine like someone's head, the left side of the head would be, you know, as it's coming down, where it starts to go down, that would be your first click. And then the other side, the right hand side, it, you know, as it's going down, you know, from the pedigree, you would make that other click. And then like a cavity would be like an eye or the mouth. And then of course the neck is self-explanatory. It'd be the narrowest point of the object. And in this case, it would be rocks. You know, I'm just going to call them that because, you know, that's the most basic form. But it's directly relevant to what y'all are talking about because

0: you know, mathematics, basically, and prove it.
1: If you give it a try, Gene, what do you think?
2: First, I need to know what the claim is that you are wanting to confirm.
0: Well, if I pick up a round rock here in my yard and I say, look, this rock looks like a round rock on the moon, of course you're going to think that's ludicrous.
1: Right.
0: But we're talking about complex mathematical measurements on samples that I have or that you can readily access. You don't even need a sample. You can just use the photos.
2: Mm-hmm.
0: And use the mathematics to prove that those same images or those objects, those shapes, repeat over four planetary objects. And I've already gotten it up to 86%. And it's not
2: interesting.
0: Random anymore. It's like to the 35th, 45th power already.
1: Do you think we have rocks from the moon here, not by astronauts bringing them here, but that they've shattered and came over? What do you think, Dean?
2: Yeah, I think that some of the comets and stuff from past history, I mean, there's the whole belief system that the moon was actually torn off by a huge meteor that or asteroid that hit Earth. And then it became this body that we have and became, you know, rounded by, you know, space or whatever the friction of us from breaking away and then solidified. Yeah. I mean, it's literally our neighbor. And so why wouldn't we have some of that? But I'm just, David, I'm really fascinated by this, by just using visual acuity that you would be able to determine that. So I want to look into that. A friend of mine is at Caltech and Professor Francois Trousseau. And he's the top extraterrestrial medalist. Extraterrestrial meaning meteors and comets and stuff. So I'll run that by him.
1: Dean, have you ever met Steven Spielberg?
2: You know, I worked for a day on Indiana Jones and the Last Crusade. And I don't remember much of it. I just remember fanboying out and staring at Sean Connery and Harrison Ford and George Lucas and Spielberg and you know, taking a couple pictures. And then I did see him at the USC ceremony where they unveiled sound scoring stage that he had donated money to. Yeah, I mean, he's the reason we're talking. You know, he was my gateway to all of this. And so, you know, the fantasy is that I would get a chance to work for him.
1: Let's go to Jim in Delaware. Hello, Jim. Go ahead.
3: Hey, George. I wanted to talk about an incident and see if your guests can fill me in on it, if I remember correctly.
1: All right, give it a try.
3: I was getting on the school bus in 1973, and the buzz on the bus was past the goal of Mississippi.
1: Yep.
3: And so I remember the story where these two guys, an old man and a 19-year-old man, were fishing there at the lake or pond. All of a sudden, there's a saucer comes floating out over the lake. A door appears on the side. Alien comes out, one or two. They come over, and as soon as they touch the 19-year-old, he passed out. But they elevated him off the ground and floated him to the saucer and did an anal probe or something and brought him back and left. How's that go?
1: That case was in 1973. Are you familiar at all with it, Dean?
2: It sounds like the Pensacola case a bit.
1: It's called the Pascagoula incident.
2: Pascagoula case. Yeah, it is an amazing case. Calvin, was it Calvin Parker? I believe.
1: Calvin Parker.
2: Yeah,
1: and Charles
2: I met him.
1: Hickson.
2: Yeah, I met him at the UFO Congress. Great guy, very credible. It's a terrific case. It should be featured more, I would say. But yeah, no, that's a good one. I do want to touch on something you said with regards to the anal probe. That's another area that is ridiculed, you know, that is joked about. And I just want to say, if you talk to Dr. Michael Masters, he will tell you that we do that with animals all the time. If you're going to tag a bear, the bear's dangerous, so you're going to pretty much knock it out, right? And that's what people

0: who our experiencers have described as being knocked out, where they're paralyzed. You're going to take a stool sample. You're not going to wait around for the subject, if you will, to, you know, need to evacuate their bowels. You're going to want to, I mean, not to get too into it, but you're going to want to keep a shape and everything, because that's part of the testing. So you're going to have a device that's going to go in there. And we've, again, we do that with wildlife. And you're going to take that out. So that's what that probing is. It's believed to be that it's actually extracting samples. So, yeah, but again, getting back to the case, terrific case, really, really good case. Thanks for bringing that up.
1: Hixon died, by the way, of a heart attack at the age of 80 back in 2011. I think Parker's still alive, though.
0: Yeah, I believe so.
1: Parker was the 17-year-old at the time.
0: Yeah.
1: Next up, let's go to Mark in Ohio. Take it away, Mark.
2: Hey, George, your Navy colleague back at you.
1: Yes, sir.
2: How we doing?
1: Good.
2: George, I make the joke that some of these aliens out in space took one look at us and kept on going. Anyway.
1: Easy for you to say.
2: Turn back. Anyway, get serious, George. I mentioned to Tom earlier that I think David Wilcock and John Mack were both murdered. Of course, your guest mentioned earlier he didn't think, he may know more than I do, of course, that he didn't think John Mack was going to divulge anything, you know, about what he knew. Or anyway, I think George or Dean, that some of these aliens are from our own future, and they've come back. That's speculation, of course. Come back to warn us about our environmental degradation, which is a continuing process, of course. I could give almost a lecture on that stuff. When I was going for a master's in marine biology, I took a class in environmental biology and chemistry. And, but anyway, I still think that that's a good possibility that they're from our own future and coming back. You may have thought of that before, George. Anyway, thanks, Dean, for your work, buddy.
0: Appreciated. Yeah, you're not the only one who believes in that theory. Again, Dr. Michael Masters, it's called the extraterrestrial theory, his version of it. And Spielberg actually ascribes to it. In fact, that's his number one belief, that they could be coming back from the future, because at some point we are going to figure out time travel. And the idea that you can only go back to the moment that you created the time machine might not, with new physics, even be an issue. So that would make sense that they would be warning us, because think about it. These images that these experiencers are seeing, because it's not that they just tell them, hey, you're screwing up your planet. They literally show them and plant visuals in their brain of what the Earth is going to look like. And where did that footage come from? You know, chances are that footage was, you know, existing images from our past, or actually from their past, our future. So, it's critical. And I hope that we get more people, we get an influx of people into the administration who take this planet, the priority of the planet, as a top priority.
1: Dean, for people who want to track your work, where's the best place to go?
0: The best place right now is going to be at experiencersmovie.com. That's a link to the new movie, and there's links to my bio, and you can reach me on Instagram at Dean Aliotto, and I'm also on Facebook, and if you're into YouTube, you can go to Captured Pictures. That's the name of my company, but again, the new film, the new website, where you can have links that go directly to the film, is experiencersmovie.com.
1: Don't stop what you're doing, my friend. Keep doing it, all right?
0: Thank you, sir. Appreciate it.
1: I'll see you this weekend.
0: Look forward.
1: The Experiencers Full Disclosure documentary. Up next, we go live to South Africa to talk with Michael Tellinger about ancient ruins.
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8: The ceasefire trying to hold. I'm Ted Lindner, Fox News. The U.S. downing a group of drones over the Strait of Hormuz as the fragile Middle East ceasefire remains for now, but is under threat. Fox's Ashley Webster with more.
9: The U.S. military shooting down four Iranian-based attack drones that posed a threat around the Strait of Hormuz. U.S. forces, by the way, also hitting an Iranian ground control station in Bandar Abbas. U.S. Central Command in a statement said the strikes were, quote, measured, purely defensive, and intended to maintain the ceasefire. Iranian state TV reporting also the details of a draft agreement, which included the reopening of the Strait of Hormuz, also the withdrawal of U.S. forces from the region. The White House quickly, after that was reported, branded the report as complete fabrication.
8: On Wednesday, in a cabinet meeting, President Trump expressed confidence that a deal with Iran is near. And U.S. Central Command says they've executed another strike on a suspected drug boat in the Eastern Pacific. They claim two male narco-terrorists were killed. Sources telling Fox News the Coast Guard is asking Bahamian officials to let a dive team search in new areas for the bodies of Lynette Hooker. Fox's Jill Nato has more.
10: Investigators have been looking at GPS data from Brian Hooker's phone, in which he was using a marine navigation app. That data's pointed them to new areas of interest that have not been searched as of yet. A source tells Fox U.S. authorities plan to focus on an area of the Bahamas Sea of Abaco with waters reaching 25-foot depths. Brian and Lynette were headed back to their sailboat earlier this year when he reportedly said Lynette fell off their dinghy. But Lynette's daughter, Brian's stepdaughter, has raised questions about what happened, saying Brian had anger issues and her mother was an excellent swimmer. Jill Nato, Fox News.
8: Brian Hook held by Bahamian authorities initially, but then was released. 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
8: The efforts to contain the growing Ebola outbreak in Central Africa picking up the pace. Fox's Greg Palcott with more.
12: World Health Organization staffers are traveling to the eastern region of the Democratic Republic of Congo, hit by the disease. The organization's chief posting the outbreak is outpacing the response. And here is what Secretary of State Rubio said at today's cabinet meeting.
13: The number one priority of our foreign policy is to protect the American people. We cannot and will not allow any cases of Ebola to enter the United States.
12: To that end, the U.S. has been tightening travel restrictions on those leaving the affected area. And yes, it is reported the Trump administration is set to deploy U.S. health officials to neighboring Kenya to staff a quarantine and treatment facility for Americans testing positive for the disease or those potentially exposed, rather than bring them back to the States to be handled there.
8: The WHO saying the number of suspected cases nearing 1,000 with more than 200 deaths. A Michigan boarding school where Jeffrey Epstein was accused of meeting at least two of his victims, making a major decision. Fox's Carmen Roberts with more.
14: This is not the first step Interlochen Center for the Arts has taken to distance itself from Jeffrey Epstein, but it may be the most dramatic. The Michigan Summer Arts Camp and Boarding School, where Epstein attended as a teenager in 1967, previously removed his name from the Jeffrey E. Epstein Scholarship Lodge after his 2008 sex conviction, renaming it the Green Lake Lodge. Now, the center says his board has approved plans to tear down the building. Prior to 2003, Epstein donated more than $400,000 to the school, including half of that to build the lodge. Carmen Roberts, Fox News.
8: And a former high-ranking CIA official is under arrest after FBI agents find $40 million worth of gold bars stashed at his home. David Rush is charged with criminal theft of public money. I'm Ted Lindner. This is Fox News.
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1: Up next, we go live to South Africa to chat with Michael Tellinger about ancient ruins. 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

0: 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Michael Tellinger back with us, scientist, explorer, humanitarian, author of several books. He's a graduate from Wits University and Johannesburg Medical School, 1983, with a Bachelor of Pharmacy degree. Michael is the founder of the One Small Town, which is an initiative that aims to bring prosperity to small towns everywhere. Very good, Michael. How are you?
1: Always good to hear from you, George. I'm very well, thank you.
0: You traveling much these days?
1: Strangely enough, not so much. I'm sort of homebound. I'm going to Bosnia next month to spend some time with Samos Managic at the amazing site that he's created there, that he's opened up to the world and all the research that he's done. But otherwise, I'm pretty much homebound. I'm doing a lot of research with the Stone Circle ruins, especially the tools and the technology they left behind, which is becoming more and more mind-blowing and mysterious, like the Taurus stones and the cone-shaped tools. And I'm also obviously spending a lot of time and energy on the One Small Town initiative because, you know, I've been saying, and you may be aware of this, I've been saying for, you know, nearly two decades now, it's all very good that we are learning about our ancient civilizations and becoming really wise and peeling away the hidden history and so forth. But what do we do with all that knowledge? If we don't put that knowledge to good use and we put it to use so that we improve our world and make our world a better place, then it's all a bloody waste of time. So for me, the One Small Town Initiative is really the coming together of all the knowledge and research that I've done and put all that knowledge together to come up with solutions to make the world a better place.
0: What is it, Michael, that got you interested in these topics?
1: I guess an inquiring mind, you know. I was never happy with just a simple answer at school. I always wanted to know why. Why does this work? Why do cells regenerate themselves? Why do we die? Why don't the aliens talk to us? Whatever. Huh. You know, how come the DNA has so much incredible power encoded in it? And just any subject that I pick up, I'm always inherently, I just have an inquiring mind. And so no matter what the subject matter is, I love to explore. You know, let me give you an example.
0: Okay.
1: Yeah, when I wrote Slave Species of God, and that's 20 years ago now, George. I think the first time you and I spoke was now 20 years ago.
0: At least, yeah.
1: Yeah. I think you were one of the first people that interviewed me after I released Slave Species of God, and then it was republished as Slave Species of the Gods by Inner Traditions in the USA. And I never realized what trajectory that book would put me on and what path I would take. And I could never, ever have imagined it because that led me to meet Johann Heine in 2007. That led me to the introduction of the ancient ruins of South Africa, the incredible ancient stone calendar that Johann discovered, rediscovered, that then became Adam's calendar after I published the book, and all the technology behind it and the ancient advanced technology that was left behind by these civilizations. I could never have imagined that I would discover absolute connections to the presence of the Anunnaki here in South Africa and the ancient gold mines and the mystery of gold and the kind of technology that they use, which is all toroidal-based, sound frequency-based energy tools, which includes, you know, toroidal structures, cone-shaped technology, vortex technology, and magnetron technology as well. And all of those are connected. So to understand that, I had to go and study subjects that previously I never thought I'd need to understand. So I had to get into advanced technology and what is behind the most advanced technology in the world today. And that led me to having to explore quantum mechanics and particle physics and a lot of the shenanigans that are happening in that field of research and a lot of the, misconceptions and incorrect conclusions that are reached by the mainstream sort of physics fraternity and science fraternity. Connecting with people like Nassim Haramein and learning what he's been studying and then providing some of the tools and equipment that were left behind here in South Africa. That proves what Nassim is talking about the quantum field, the quantum fluctuations, the zero point energy, and all those things. So I've had to go down a rabbit hole that I never imagined I would. Understanding, you know, light, electricity, trying to unify gravity with all the things that has been not unified with yet. And this all comes as a result of studying ancient civilizations in South Africa and Southern Africa. It's really an incredible journey that I could never, ever have predicted. So, you know, so when you ask me a simple question like, so what are you busy with? I'm busy with all of the above. I mean, just this morning, I've been up for the past 3 hours already doing more research on quantum fields and quantum mechanics and so forth, and connecting it to what I've discovered here, the stone circles, the most unbelievable discovery that I still can't believe, that the global historical, archaeological, geological, engineering, and electronics fraternity hasn't descended upon South Africa to come and study this, because this truly is the most mind-blowing discovery in all of ancient history, and it still seems that I'm doing this on my own.
0: Does that include Adam's calendar?
1: Oh yes. Look, Adam's calendar is, I mean, it should really be called Enki's calendar to create a more what do you call it? More hysteria, if you want to call it that way, because there's no doubt that that site was built by Enki, the Sumerian entity Enki. And then the geology that's attached to it, the geology of the stones, is mind-blowing. You know, what I discovered regarding geology, again, I had to go and research and study geology and study the geology at these various sites, and understand what kind of stones they used in these stone structures. Why did they use that kind of stone? Why didn't they use different stones? And understanding that if you use different stones, the stone circles wouldn't produce the energy and the magnetic fields and the electromagnetic fields that they generate. And therefore, it has to be a specific kind of stone. And then the stones around Adam's calendar, which... So your question, the stones around Adam's calendar, let me finish that train of thought, that turn out not to be stones, that turn out to actually be fossilized body parts. Now, how did I stumble upon that? It's an incredibly exciting, long and winding road that's brought me here. And it's absolutely brilliant. I couldn't have wished for a better 20 years that I've just gone through in my life, because it's been such an exciting journey. And just to finish on that question of yours, George, Adam's calendar is inextricably connected to the millions of stone circle ruins, because it seems to be the machine, a giant toroidal vortex energy generating machine that was most likely a teleportation device of some sort. And it is right on the edge of what now we have, you know, overwhelming evidence that this was an ancient gold mine, potentially the first giant gold mine that Enki and the Anunnaki started on Earth here in South Africa. And Adam's calendar is this machine that sits on top of a mountain looking down on this ancient gold mine that's about 28 kilometers across. It's a huge, so 28 kilometer diameter of an impact crater that is rich in gold, and that's where they started to mine the gold. So I trust you see how this is all connected. It's quite spectacular.
0: Zachariah Sitchin had it correct with his Anunnaki theory, did he not?
1: Yeah, look, Zachariah Sitchin had a lot of very important information that he shared with us. I know that there's a big movement of people that say Sitchin was wrong and this, and he mistranslated this and he mistranslated that, and that's fine. You know, we all make mistakes. There are things in my first book Enslaved Species of the God, that then I go, oh my God, that's wrong. That shouldn't be in that book. But yeah, you know, that's it. I can't go back and take it out. I just need to, you know, I just need to put out new papers and new videos and new books with updated information. And that's how we learn. We share the information that we have, and then we come back and we correct some of the misinterpretations that we've made. Zachariah Sitchin isn't with us anymore, but whether he misinterpreted some of the things or not doesn't matter. For me, he woke me up. He was one of the few authors and researchers that really was part of my awakening in the you know, early 80s. And I will forever be grateful to him. I always say this, even if Zachariah Sitchin was 90% wrong, or even if he was 99% wrong, it doesn't matter. He woke up and created a huge global movement that brought to the attention of the world the Anunnaki, Enki, and that entire hidden history of the world that shows us that our mythology is actually our true ancient history. It's not the figment of someone's imagination.
0: What was it about South Africa, that region, that captured the attention of the visitors?
1: I think it was the gold, you know, the gold. And that gold is, you know, people don't realize how important South Africa is in the whole socioeconomic, geopolitical system of the world. And unfortunately, we've got a disgusting government. We've got basically the ANC is a communist government. I don't want to get into politics on your show, but many of your audience will probably know, you know, when they inherited our country, they inherited one of the top 10 giant economies in the world. And I mean that, you know, you may not be aware of it, and most of your listeners may not be aware of it, but South Africa was truly a miracle in the world, completely self-sufficient, self-sustained. And the mining industry was at that time probably the finest and most developed mining industry in the world. And all because of gold and platinum and iron and chrome and various other minerals that are critical to the global economy. And coal as well, obviously coal as well. So what made South Africa such a powerhouse until the crooked, disgusting communist ANC government took over? And I'm sorry, I have to get that out because it bugs me, but we're going to fix it. We're going to fix it. And there are many people in South Africa that are now working on changing it and fixing it. And it seems like the days of this crooked government are coming to an end. But just like this country became powerful in the new era, its origins of power go back to the Anunnaki days. They were the first ones to discover the gold in this part of the world. And many of the ancient, many of the new modern gold mines in South Africa, like Sheba Gold Mine, like the Kaapsehoop Gold Mine, where Adam Skallender sits, that were discovered in the around 1880, around there. All those gold mines were probably ancient mines that were just rediscovered, and they just started to mine them again. So the gold is what attracted the Anunnaki here, and South Africa is, from what I understand, more than 50%, could be even higher than that, of all the gold ever mined in the world has come from South Africa.
0: Michael, tell us about the importance of the stone circles. What has been so fascinated about them?
1: Well, you know, the more you study the stone circles, and, you know, I've been doing this now since 2007, so it's pretty much 20 years. The more you just can't get enough, because every time you go and visit the stone circles and you walk and you observe, you pay attention to the structures and how things were put together. And especially when you go to the stone circles that don't have doors and entrances, the original versions of the stone circles that could be, that are probably more than 300,000 years old, you start to marvel at the complexity. And this is the thing. First of all, we have way more than a million of these stone circles, but it's the entire complexity, how they woven together and connected together, that makes it so unique. And once you comprehend the the insane kind of engineering that went into building these structures, choosing the site. Why is the stone circle sitting in this place? Why is it placed here and not over there? Why is that stone circle that's 50 meters away connected to this stone circle? And why is this one that's 10 meters away also connected? Why are they all connected to each other? Why don't they have any doors and entrances? And why the complexity is what makes it so absolutely staggering. There is no way, no way, that even if we brought together all the bloody civil engineers in the world today and told them, build this for us, we cannot do that. There's no way we can do that. You know, they say that we can't build the, you know, rebuild the pyramids in Egypt. I disagree. I think if we had the exact structure of the pyramid and we knew exactly what the internal structures were, how they fit together and so forth, we could build it. We could build a giant 3D printer and we could build it by, you know, pouring the concrete blocks in situ and literally reconstruct the Great Pyramid. We could do that. But to even begin to contemplate to build anything like the stone circles of Southern Africa, it is simply an impossible task for humanity today. No way. So whoever put it together had a much higher consciousness, much higher knowledge of true technology that we do not possess today. We can't even imagine that technology today. And the other key thing is that it probably goes back more than a million years, and we can talk about that in more detail if you want.
0: What is it about these that fascinate you the most, Michael?
1: The fact that they are energy generating devices. And the question is, so let me just qualify that. I'm not speculating that they're generating energy. I know they generate energy because we've measured it. We've measured it several times with different people that come in and out of my life with different measuring techniques and devices. So we know they generate energy, and we know they generate magnetic and electromagnetic fields. And the question is, why? What was so important that they had to build millions of these stone structures that are all connected to each other, that generate an insane amount of energy? What did they need that energy for? And I must tell you, George, in the beginning, I thought I had it figured out, like most of us do. And the deeper you go down the rabbit hole, the more you realize how little you've got figured out. Because today, I'm beginning to think that these stone circles could go back more than a million years.
0: That's fascinating.
1: And
0: Stay with us. Michael Tellinger with us live in South Africa. His latest book is called Slave Species of the Gods. And we will be back in a moment on Coast to Coast AM.
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1: We shall take your calls with Michael Tellinger next hour here on Coast to Coast as we talk about slave species of the gods. You've heard what he's been talking about. 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
2: Boy, we are getting closer to our special announcement, George, but not quite yet.
1: 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How close?
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1: Excellent.
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4: Whether it's physical activity, obesity, diet, smoking, low on hormones, stress, sleep disorders, or your age can be supported by reducing inflammation and aiding the body to heal itself appropriately. 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
6: His name, Robert Diaguero. Now, you had a health challenge some time ago. You were describing it as even to the point of losing consciousness. Like you said, a lot of people heard of carnivore. They've read about it in Ty Bollinger's book, Cancer Step Outside the Box. Now, how did you take it? Did you take the liquid, the capsules? What did you do?
7: Oh, the capsules.
6: Okay.
7: I started off taking it 3 times a day for the 6 days. But I'd say within the first week, week and a half, I noticed a amazing difference. No more of those queasy feelings of the anticipation of knowing that I was going to go into, they were gone. Absolutely gone. I'm just, my mind is blown on this stuff.
6: Well, would your wife corroborate your story? Usually that she would say, oh, honey, you're exaggerating.
7: Oh, yeah.
6: Or no, you actually did recover that fast.
7: Oh, yeah. Oh, yeah, she corroborated. She was there one time when I was doing a gig and I lost consciousness.
6: Oh, my.
7: That just freaked her out.
6: So you're taking the carnivore week to week and a half. 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

0: And welcome back, George Norrie, along with Michael Tellinger. His websites are linked up at coasttocoastam.com. Michael, how sure are you that the visitations occurred by the Anunnaki, as opposed to intelligent humans who might have been here?
1: Yeah, there are just too many connections between the translations that we get from various Sumerian tablets, Zachariah Sitchin being one of the translators, but there are others that are found that are not necessarily translated by Zachariah Sitchin. And those that are featured in Slave Species of God. That was really interesting because when I released Slave Species of God, I hadn't really discovered the Stone Circle ruins yet. I knew about them, but I'd never really seen them. And it is really after that when I started to research it and realize the connections between the translations, referring to gold mines, various activities, burial sites, and so forth. But we also have some fascinating, repetitive psychic phenomena that, if one psychic tells you something and then you say, okay, well, that sounds interesting, but I can't really take that as a fact, or I can't really take that too seriously. I need to corroborate that. But after you've had, 20 psychics and 100 psychics and more tell you exactly the same story without provocation or without getting any insider track information from me, and yet they still tell you the same information, then you start to take it seriously, because then the statistical probability is that they are making it up or they're colluding becomes overwhelming, that they, that this becomes far more realistic than just imaginary. But the other thing is also past life regressions. So there's psychic connections, and then past life regressions as well. And then the discovery of the gold mines, with technology in them that is not human. And there have been many, many gold mines that have been discovered. Many ancient tunnels that have been discovered in South Africa, either on their own or as part of modern gold mining, that defy any current technology. One of the most important discoveries is at Sheba Gold Mine, which is right at Adam's Calendar. Sheba Gold Mine is one of the gold mines that's connected to the ancient gold mine that I suggest is where Enki started his gold mining activity, where Adam's Calendar is located, on the edge, on the rim. You know, when you have an impact crater, it creates this mountainous rim, a ring of mountains around the impact crater. And those areas are generally rich in gold. Something happens to the gold in the ground when these meteors strike. And somehow it brings the gold to the surface. And in this particular area, that's the case. I'm not sure if it's always the case, but it seems to be the case often. And in this particular instance, it is very much the case, because there have been at least six modern gold mines within that perimeter of that impact site, which is about 3 billion years old. So,
2: wow.
1: Well, that's according to modern geology. So, there are so many different little threads that pull it all together and bring the Anunnaki at the center point here. It's about the gold, and this is where the gold was. And that's what we read. That's what Sitchin was quite clear in his translations, that the Anunnaki were obsessed with gold, and they were looking for gold. And they found it here in Southern Africa. And when I say Southern Africa, I mean mostly South Africa and Zimbabwe, because in Zimbabwe we also have, obviously, the Stone Circle ruins continue from South Africa into Zimbabwe. In those days, they were obviously not different countries. It was all just one big land, land without borders. And the gold is everywhere here.
0: Michael, what was the story of a stone, an ancient stone, that crashed the TSA security in Qatar?
1: That's actually a very important moment when when I can then claim that we can thank modern airport security systems, and this was TSA security at Qatar Doha, because, you know, once you board an American-bound flight, you're under sort of American TSA security jurisdiction. And that's what some people don't understand if they don't travel enough. So there was a Torah stone that, you know, it's made of granite. It's heavy. It's about 7.5 kilograms. What is that? It's about 15 pounds, 16 pounds. And I was taking that to Nassim Haramein in Hawaii as a gift, as a present to research, because Nassim's work is all about the resonance project, the studying toroidal fields, zero points and so forth. And torus stones and vortex fields and toroidal energy is all part of it. That's the centerpiece of his work. So I took the stone, I put it in my

0: off the plane, and five guys with guns around my bag. They
1: Jesus.
0: make me open my bag, and I knew immediately it was the stone. So I show them the stone. I'm shortening the story because there's a lot of fine detail in the story that when I went to unpack it afterwards, after 2 years of processing the post-traumatic shock, because I was absolutely petrified when that happened. It was the scariest moment in my life, undoubtedly. Never had anything as scary as that happen to me before or since.
1: Did the TSA folks even know what was going on?
0: Well, they did. And so this is the George, this is where it gets really, really interesting. And it took me about 2 years afterwards for me to really, really understand what the hell happened there. So I get hold of the plane. Now I'm thinking, I can't tell. I knew immediately it's the stone. Obviously, I knew, right? It was wrapped in bubble wrap and packing tape and neatly, secured between my clothes. And so I open the bag, I take out the stone, and I show them the stone. But before I got there, I was thinking, what am I going to say? What am I going to say this thing is? And that's why I was so scared, because I can't say it's an ancient artifact. And they say, well, where's your permit? Because these days you need a permit for bloody everything. And I can't say it's a museum piece. Where's your permit? I can't say that, it's archaeological stuff. And I can't say it's a stone, because why are you carrying stones? Because stones can be contaminated, especially in Hawaii. If you go to Hawaii, you're not allowed to bring anything into Hawaii, plant material, soil, anything like that, right? They're very, very protective. So I was thinking, what am I going to say? I can't say any of the obvious things. So then the penny dropped for me, something that is non-threatening and that won't put up any red flags or get me into trouble or Guantanamo Bay, because they held back the flight. This was very serious. This wasn't flagging me when I go through security with my bag. They didn't flag me there. They flagged me afterwards and got me off the plane because something serious that they wanted to check was in the bag. And
1: Were they embarrassed afterwards?
0: I was thinking, what am I going to say? Eventually the penny dropped for me and I said, it's African arts and crafts. African arts and crafts. Because all these markets, African markets, were selling all these African arts and crafts, non-threatening. Everyone has one of these. African arts and crafts. And whether it worked or not, I don't know. Anyway, they looked at the stone for about 10 seconds or 15 seconds, which to me felt like an eternity. Then I got back on the plane. And this is where it gets serious. I get back on the plane. My girlfriend at the time said to me, the door hardly closed behind us and the plane was already taxiing, right? So, and he said, whatever is in that bag crashed the TSA security system. So I have to assume that the captain wouldn't make up stuff like that just to impress us. That means that the TSA security tools and technology that they have picked up something serious, and they needed to check what it was. And they didn't want to let it go,
1: Well,
0: but they also
1: you can't blame them for checking.
0: exactly. So I'm not blaming them for checking, but listen to this. This is because when you're under that stressful situation, your brain stops to process things logically, and this is why it's not good to make decisions while you're under stress, right? They always say, don't make decisions when you're under stress. Be calm and collected, and then make the right decisions. Well, I was under extreme stress at that moment, so it took me 2 years to unpack it. And then I realized, when you travel through an airport and they flag you, and what normally happens is they take you aside, they make you open the bag, and then they make you stand aside and they inspect the bag. They go through everything, they take everything
1: Right.
0: out of your bag, they inspect the stitching and the lining. Then this didn't happen.
1: And they may
0: They made
1: search,
0: me.
1: and they may search you too.
0: Exactly. But they made me, I showed them the stone and they were happy with that. And then they made me put it back.

0: So we have to assume that when I showed them the stone, I showed them what they were told to look for. So I showed them what they were looking for. Otherwise, they would have checked the whole bag.
1: Sure.
0: Do you understand that logic? And it took me a long time to figure that out. So they obviously were looking, and they must have told the guy, say, look for something that looks like a donut, a stone or something that looks like a donut. And then when I showed it to them, they were happy and they said, okay, that's great. We know this. It's not threatening, but at least now we know why it set off the security system. But it was only years later that when we started to measure, and about 2 years later, 3 years later, when we started to do more research with these Taurus stones, that we realized that they emit powerful magnetic fields, and they also amplify magnetic fields and sound frequencies. So if you
1: Are the stones
0: shoot,
1: heavy, Michael?
0: yeah, they are heavy. They weigh between sort of 10 pounds and sort of 15, 16 pounds, sometimes even more,
1: That's a
0: sometimes up to
1: lot.
0: 20 pounds.
1: That's a
0: Yeah.
1: lot.
0: Yeah. But they're beautiful. They're donut shaped, and they're quite a phenomenon here. Lots of farmers have them. They have no idea what they're for. So when farmers plow their lands, and farmers have these stones lying around. They use them as doorstops and candle holders and weights. They're great for weighing things down because they get a hole through it, so you can tie a rope to it and use it as a weight. So they've been used for all kinds of things. But yeah, that thing in Doha, Qatar was a big wake up call for me, because I realized that we're dealing with some very advanced technology. Since then, we've done loads more research, and I now know the stones generate magnetic fields. They amplify sound frequencies from one side to the other. They increase inherent energy fields and the potential temperature. It's like a very basic but advanced quantum mechanics tool. It's bizarre.
1: Slave Species of the Gods still available?
0: Oh, absolutely. Yeah. Look, people are still buying it. So everything in that book is probably more relevant now than ever before.
1: True.
0: There are a few things there, like, the formations of stars and planets and so forth, that I no longer agree with. But that's a little thing. That's just a side note. The key thing is about planet Earth, Anunnaki, gold, and this is where the connection that I write about, the evidence of the Anunnaki, and you'll see their physical presence in South Africa once you read Slave Species of God. And then you read, you get my book, Temples of the African Gods. You'll see the connection. That's where you really make the connection between the two. And it's quite spectacular. It's really, yeah.
1: What are you working on next, Michael?
0: Well, it's mostly working on the technology, the tools, the Taurus stones, and then obviously the cone-shaped tools, because the Taurus stones, the cone-shaped tools, and the magnetron tools, like the magnetron ruins, because so there are three elements, and all of them are connected with toroidal fields, vortex fields, angular momentum, Sazer technology, and even obviously, and sound and resonance, and generating magnetic fields and electromagnetic fields. And especially once you see some of the stone structures, the stone circles that are shaped in perfect flower shaped structures and shapes, flower shapes that literally identically resemble magnetrons, the little magnetrons that are in each of our microwaves at home. It's very
1: Right.
0: powerful technology. And
1: Michael, we're going to take a short break and come back and take an hour of phone calls with you. Michael Tellinger, our special guest, as we talk about the ancient ruins.
2: Find out more about tonight's guest. 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
11: Of strikes in Iran. I'm Sue Guzman, Fox News. U.S. has downed several drones over the Strait of Hormuz as the fragile ceasefire with Iran is being tested.
12: The U.S. military shooting down four Iranian-based attack drones that posed a threat around the Strait of Hormuz. U.S. forces, by the way, also hitting an Iranian ground control station in Bandar Abbas. U.S. Central Command in a statement said the strikes were, quote, measured, purely defensive, and intended to maintain the ceasefire. Iranian state TV reporting also the details of a draft agreement, which included the reopening of the Strait of Hormuz, also the withdrawal of U.S. forces from the region. The White House quickly after that was reported branded the report as complete fabrication.
11: Fox's Ashley Webster. Meanwhile, an Iranian official says Tehran will not back down from its red lines in negotiations with the U.S. Ibrahim Azizi, who's a member of the Iranian parliament, posting on X that includes, he says, the country's right to enrich uranium, maintain stockpiles of enriched uranium, and control the Strait of Hormuz. President Trump holding a cabinet meeting at the White House Wednesday as peace talks continue with Iran.
13: Back at the White House, with cameras rolling, the president insisted that the midterm elections won't make him rush into a bad deal with Iran.
14: The primary urgency is that we can't let Iran have a nuclear weapon. But at the same time, we have a tremendous amount of oil. Gas, coal, we have tremendous amounts of energy.
13: While there was a good deal of attention on Iran, the president also highlighted the work he's doing back here at home to make sure the nation gets safer, as well as the administration's ongoing crackdown on fraud.
11: Fox's Kevin Cork, the Ebola outbreak also discussed. Secretary of State Marco Rubio says the federal government's working on tracking cases to ensure no one with Ebola gets into the U.S. America's listening to Fox News.
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11: President Trump in a post to Truth Social saying Pakistan, Egypt, Turkey, Qatar, and Saudi Arabia must sign on to the Abraham Accords to normalize relations with Israel if the U.S. and Iran reach a deal to the ongoing conflict. South Carolina Republican Senator Lindsey Graham tells Fox,
18: once you put Iran in a box, and he's going to do that, we're going to have peace between Saudi Arabia and Israel. Nobody thought that was possible. I believe it's possible, and there's one guy can do it. Donald Trump.
11: The Justice Department has reportedly launched a criminal investigation into E. Jean Carroll, the woman who accused President Trump of sexual assault. The DOJ investigating whether Carroll committed perjury while speaking at a deposition in her two civil lawsuits against him. Carroll won a $5 million civil judgment against Donald Trump in one case, alleging he sexually abused and defamed her. She also won more than $83 million in a judgment against him in another defamation case. All of them are being appealed. And Donald Trump is maintaining he's innocent of any wrongdoing. Seattle residents worried about crime, employing new tactics to keep their neighborhoods safe. Fox's Christina Coleman has more.
19: Some Seattle residents took matters into their own hands and set up makeshift barricades to keep away the prostitutes, pimps, and drug dealers near their neighborhood amid the ongoing crime. There's shot up cars and homes in the area. Residents say they've tried to get help from the city for years. And the city says the barricade set up by the residents illegally will have to come down. Seattle's mayor says the violence is unsettling and that overnight patrols have been increased.
11: Kenya police say a fire at a boarding school has left at least 15 students dead. Authorities say the fire broke out early in the morning at the residential section of the Utumishi School in Gilgil area. It's a girls' school. Search teams currently working now to account for all of the students. I'm Sue Guzman. This is Fox News.
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1: And our special guest, Michael Tellinger, live in South Africa as we talk about the ancient stone circles and the ruins. And we'll be back with your calls in a moment on Coast to Coast AM.

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0: And welcome back, George Norrie, along with Michael Tellinger. Michael, what do you think the true intent and purpose of the Stone Circle ruins might be?
1: George, that is probably the most exciting and mind-blowing conclusion that I've reached in the last 12 months or so. Once I realized that the stone circles are older than the rivers that are formed among them.
0: Wow.
1: And then I went and looked at what do our geology books in South Africa tell us about the rivers in this area, like the Komati River, the Eland's River, and the rivers, the Crocodile River, that are the bigger rivers. And these rivers are ancient, like, you know, some of them are more than a million years old. And some of them, I'm sorry, more than a billion years old, they claim. A billion years old. So if the rivers have washed away the stone circles and the ruins and the terraces and the channels that connect them together, it means the stone circles are older than the rivers. This is something that I was not ready for. And yet the geological evidence and the climatological evidence is absolute proof thereof. So I'm starting to think that the stone circles were potentially a machine, and this is why it's so big and it's so concentrated here in South Africa, because of the topological, the environment, the elevation above sea level and so forth. I've got a feeling that maybe the Anunnaki or someone else wanted to occupy Earth. They wanted to inhabit Earth, but Earth was barren and uninhabitable, something like Mars. Or it was habitable, but it wasn't habitable for them. The climatic conditions were not good enough for them. So they had to change the climate or make the Earth habitable. It's exactly what we would do if we want to settle on Mars. We'd go there and we would put things in place to create an atmosphere, to create rain, to create, you know, make sure that we got water, that there's rainfall and so forth. And it seems to me more and more now that the stone circles were a giant machine of 10 million of these structures that cover probably 500,000 square kilometers here in Southern Africa. This is a huge undertaking, something way beyond just, oh, we need some gold, you know, or we need to build a temple, or we need to build a dwelling. This is off the charts. We can't imagine it. So it must have been a much bigger purpose. And I suspect that purpose was to generate energy, to release oxygen and carbon dioxide into the air, to change the climate. And then the climate changed, and suddenly we have rainfall and rivers form, and the rivers start to come down the mountains and they wash away the stone circles that were responsible for changing the climate and creating a more hospitable climate for the Anunnaki or whoever built it.
0: Were they changing it for them or us?
1: No, it definitely wouldn't be for us. They would have been changing it for themselves. And maybe it was because of the gold. So they wanted to get the gold, but they couldn't live in the conditions that they were on Earth, climatic conditions, the atmosphere. They needed more oxygen or carbon dioxide or whatever. At this stage, we don't know. We know that in ancient times, the carbon dioxide levels and the oxygen levels were much higher. So I mean, the carbon dioxide levels at the moment are very low compared to what they used to be, you know, a million years ago and so forth. So it seems that they definitely wanted to create the conditions for themselves, and maybe it was so they could come and set up the gold mining operations here. And there are some very interesting past life regressions and shamanic journeys that I've taken with my shaman friend John Paul Eagleheart, who's an absolute godsend, that suggests that the Anunnaki initiated the stone circles more than a million years ago, and they almost became self-organizing cymatic shapes in the sand and the ash and whatever before there was too many plants and grass and all that. And the sound frequencies of the earth would have created these cymatic patterns and represent the free sound frequencies coming out of the ground. We know we know that for now we've established that each stone circle represents the sound frequency as it comes out of the ground at that specific point. But how did they know where to pack the stones? So according to my shaman friend and shamanic journeys, they used a long, long time ago, more than a million years ago, they put the system in place with some kind of antennas that would have generated cosmic ethereal energy to flow down antennas and connect to the frequencies of Earth coming out of Gaia, the Schumann resonance and the other frequencies that come out of the ground, and created a meeting point, like a zero point that would create ripples and then form the sand and the ash, create the cymatic shapes of that sound frequency at that specific point, and then, you know, a few hundred thousand years or a million years later, they'd come back and then they'd start to build the stone circles.
0: Fascinating. Let's go to the phones. East of the Rockies, Walter's with us, truck driving in Pennsylvania. Hey, Walter.
2: Hey, George. Good morning, man. How you doing?
0: Hi.
2: Hey, Michael, I got a quick question for you. Now, what about, you ever thought about exploring the Antarctic and finding what lies beneath it?
1: Exploring that? Did you say Antarctic?
2: Yeah.
1: Yeah, yeah. Well, do you have information that we don't have?
2: Yeah, it's exploring the Antarctic and finding out what lies beneath them.
1: Sorry, I didn't get that. Find what? What are we going to find there?
0: Guess he's gone now, Michael. What do you think of Antarctica?
1: Yeah, look, it's a mystery. That is such a mystery. I don't believe anything we hear about Antarctica at this stage. It's like, you know, why would 12 governments or whatever, South Africa being one of them, because we're quite close to it here, have a treaty that no one is allowed there? What is there that no one is allowed there? And don't tell me because they want to protect the environment. That's absolute BS. So there's something going on there that we don't really know. So we just have to come to terms with, you know, we don't know. And there is stuff there that's obviously very important that they're trying to protect.
0: What's your take on the lost continent of Atlantis?
1: Well, there's obviously huge historical, anecdotal, and sometimes geographical evidence for Atlantis. Where Atlantis was located is a very interesting question. I think the most and for me, there's no reason why Atlantis is not a real place. You know, so people can argue against it and whatever ideas they might have from their, you know, new age, current situation perspective. We have no idea what happened in the past. We literally are, as many people say, a species with amnesia. We're like babies looking up at the sky wondering what the hell's going on. Where are we? Why are we here? And it's like we're rediscovering everything, or we're discovering everything for the first time. Yet we should have been around, you know, millions of years of reincarnation or whatever it is. So the whole Atlantis thing is fascinating. I think that there's a lot to be said for the Eye of the Sahara or the Rickard structure up in Mauritania in Africa. That's a spectacular place. And, you know, a lot of people have done some very exciting research there on it. I've done my own research, and already in 2005, I think 2005 or 6, there was actually a South African couple that made an amazing documentary about the Eye of the Sahara that was very compelling as a probable or possible place, a location for Atlantis.
0: We had a show on Atlantis yesterday, and I'm convinced it was real.
1: Oh, in my mind, it's not even this debatable. So, you know, I believe it was real, and it's just part of the missing history that we don't know. Look what I've uncovered here in South Africa with the stone circles. Until you know, 10 years ago or 15 years ago, nobody knew about it. Well, until 2008, so it's almost 20 years ago. Nobody knew about it. Nobody knew that there were millions of these structures here. And now suddenly we know. And still, very few people, no archaeologists, no geologists, no historians are involved in the research here. So it's mind-blowing how we get stuck in our boxes. And obviously, the people that work in mainstream academia will not come and research this because they don't have the grants or the money to do it. Because those who pay their salaries are not interested in exposing this ancient history. So whoever's going to come and research this with me is going to be a private funder, a private investor, some very wealthy individual who wants to get to the bottom of the truth and make some of the most startling ancient discoveries that the world has ever seen. We're sitting right on top of it, and yet nothing's happening. So this is an open invitation to any of the conscious multimillionaires and billionaires out there who don't know what to do with their money. Come and get involved here, and let's set up some very exciting research facilities here that can open the doors to ancient sites, ancient graves. We have a grave that's potentially got an Anunnaki buried in it.
0: Wow.
1: We know where it is. I know there's somebody buried there. You know, the famous Zulu shaman, Baba Kreta Mutwa, before he died, he told me that somebody is buried there, and he told me it's an Anunnaki that's buried there. And I reached the conclusion before he even told me. So we know where to dig. We know what to look for. We know where there are ancient tunnels. I have maps of ancient tunnels here in Southern Africa that are filled with gold. And, you know, to some people, they might go, oh, Tellinger is just making stuff up. Well, that's okay. You can think that. So this is a real, you know, like this is, I'm sort of thinking of in the 1600s, 1700s, and Livingston, and exploring Africa for the first time, discovering Great Zimbabwe and Victoria Falls and all this. It was an amazing era of exploration in darkest Africa, right? Well, we have this opportunity right now because I've peeled away the veil of hidden history that has been hiding the largest concentration of ancient ruins anywhere on Earth. It's right here, and the mysteries are yet to be completely unraveled.
0: Back to the rest of the calls. Aaron in Tempe, Arizona, welcome to the show. Hi, Aaron.
3: Hey, George. Thanks for taking my call tonight.
0: Sure.
3: And, Michael, I have a comment and two short questions for you. First of all, a minute ago, you were talking about cymatics and the shapes and the designs of these stone circles match the frequency that's coming out of the ground at that certain point. That's just blowing my mind. I never thought of that. I'm familiar with, you know, the whole cymatics practice there. And my two questions, one, I noticed that there's one certain similar detail between the Sumerian creation story and the Norse creation story where clay is used with other material to create humanity. I wanted to get your thoughts on that. And two, related to mining, the habits that we have today related to milling and smelting and ways to draw the pure metal out of the ore, was that, did we learn that from these ancient advanced people? Did they bring that stuff to Earth?
1: Okay. Good questions. Thank you very much. So first of all, the creation story of, you know, creating humans out of mud, and the Norse story that resembles that. There are many, many stories of creation that talk about that humans were fashioned out of mud and clay. And I think those were just those expressions using mud and clay probably refers more to the mineral content and the elements, the elemental content of what you'd find in mud and clay, which you can extrapolate all the way to DNA because of the minerals that are involved. So the Sumerians talk about the Sumerian translations talk about Enki and Ninhursag creating a new species, and they spent a long, long time with a genetic manipulation on that and experimenting and coming up with all kinds of hybrids, half human, half animal. And that experimentation carried on for much longer than people realize. That's the conclusion that I've reached, by the way. And, And so when you read about stories like the Island of Dr. Moreau, where you've got, you know, horrible creatures that are half lion, half human, half horse, half human, whatever, or part of.
0: We're losing you, Michael.
1: That, you know, our history isn't this squeaky clean, beautiful, simple story that is, you know, the Garden of Eden. So the Sumerian texts are quite clear about what happened and how they used the DNA, or what they called, the Sumerians referred to the DNA as the entwined essence, which for me is a far more elegant description of DNA than DNA, right? So I love that part of it. And they mixed their DNA with the DNA of some other creature or creatures that they found living on Earth already. And it may have been some Homo erectus or something like that. And then came up with what they called the Adamu species. And again, in the Sumerian text, we read about Adamu. And this is, you know, it's not just Zechariah Sitchin. It's many translations that talk about Adamu, and also Anton Parks, which is really important in this entire equation, because his conclusions are slightly different from Zechariah Sitchin. It's still the same story about Anunnaki creating humans to mine gold and so forth, but the details differ. But the story of Adamu is consistent, and the fact that Adamu originally means, you know, not this beautiful human that's going to live in the Garden of Eden in peace and so forth, but it was a creature or the beast. That was the original meaning, according to Anton Parks and his Sumerian knowledge. And the creature or the beast was created to be the slave in the gold mines. Now, what is the you know, chance that the famous Zulu shaman in South Africa, Baba Credo Mutwa, told me when I met him for the first time in August 2008, and I just published the Adam Scalander book with limited knowledge and information that I had. It was really the story of Johann Heine rediscovering the site and lovely photographs and the alignments of the north, south, east, west, and the solstices, equinoxes, and how the calendar tells every day of the year, you know, and between the solstices. So it's still a working megalithic sun calendar. But when I showed that to Credo Mutwa, he started to cry. And he said he never thought he'd see that special place again. And then he told me how I was initiated at that site in 1937 as a young 16-year-old boy.
0: You touched a nerve with him, Michael. You touched a nerve with him. We're going to come back and take final calls and consider that second question by Aaron about mining. Did we learn metallurgy from them?
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0: And welcome back, George Norrie, along with Michael Tellinger. Michael, let's wrap up that last call. You were talking about an individual who started crying. What happened? Have we lost Michael? Hello, Michael, are you there?
1: Sorry, my audio was muted. Sorry, George.
0: There you go.
1: Right, so yeah, that was Baba Credo Mutwa, who the famous Zulu shaman, and he told me, you know, how he was initiated, how important that site was, and that it was known in Zulu shamanic tradition as Inzalo Yelanga, which means birthplace of the sun. And he ascribed it to the activities of the Anunnaki and Enki himself, which was a surprise to me. And he said that it's known Inzalo Yelanga, where humanity was created by the gods to be the slaves in the gold mines. These were Credo Mutwa's words, not my words. So you can imagine how surprised I was when I heard that. And so these are small little coincidences and bits of information that weaves the complex tapestry of the, you know, all the thousands of pieces of the puzzle that make up the story. And, you know, when I started out here in 2007, 2008, literally, really, into January 2008, I had nothing. I had a clear slate with one or two

0: pieces of the puzzle. And slowly but surely, we keep adding the pieces. And the more pieces you have on the table, the easier it is to complete certain stories and narratives and to imagine how a certain scene, connects to everything else.
1: And his other question had to do with the metallurgy.
0: The metallurgy, right. Yes. So, look, we have to assume that the technology the Anunnaki used to extract and process the gold was different from the technology we have today, using acid and leaching and crushing the stone. I think crushing the rock, yes, absolutely. But using acid to leach it and the complex way that we extract the gold, they certainly did not use that. My guess is they would have been using vibrational energy and potentially some of the understanding of Sazer technology and utilizing some of the cone-shaped technology like magnetron technology. That would be vibrational technology that would literally separate. If you vibrate something violently enough at down to the atomic level, you will essentially separate the atoms from each other and be able to separate the gold from the rest of the matter in the rock. That's what I imagine they would have used, something like that. So for that reason, you still get sand as a byproduct. And we know that very well in South Africa or anywhere where you've got a lot of gold mines. You always have a lot of leftover sand, and we call them mine dumps here in South Africa. And Johannesburg is surrounded and full of mine dumps. In fact, it's a city that's built on the mine dumps from the gold mines from the late 1800s. It started then. So I think the technology they use is very different.
1: Okay, next up, let's go to Gina Maria in the state of Washington, west of the Rockies. Hi, Gina.
2: Hello, gentlemen. Love and light and peace and healing and God bless to everyone and everything everywhere, first of all. I'm going to tell you about what I have and the power it has and then what it actually is. And this might answer some of your questions, sir. I go and collect Indian artifacts anyhow, and I have an Indian artifact and I was showing a friend of mine, and he said, I'm going to bring you something. And so when I come off my mountain next time, and he brought me a round stone with a hole in the middle of it. And I'll tell you what these are in just a minute. But I guess the story goes that his friend, he found it when he was with his friend in Eastern Washington. And it's also an American Indian artifact. And he took this thing. His friend said, let me see it again. And he went and grabbed it from under a chair. And mind you, he's at the top of his little mountain, and it's storming out a little, and stuff. And he takes it out from under the chair. Before he shows his friend, he jumps on the couch, holds it up in the air in front of these massive windows he has. And the moment he did that, the lightning struck the house, his cabin up there. Anyhow, that's how much power this thing has. And so he had given it to me because when I found mine, it's actually a Indian anchor. And what it was used for is back in the day, the Indians had round wicker boats that they would line with leather. But if you went down the river in something round, it would spin in circles unless you hang an anchor from the front and an anchor from the back. And since I had one without a hole in it, potentially one of the oldest there is, he gave me one with a hole in it so that I would have an example of both. So anyhow, I just wanted to tell you about that.
1: Interesting story, right, Michael.
0: Yeah, thank you. Thanks for that story. Yeah, I think your friend is not necessarily aware of the Torah stones. Please see my YouTube channel. I've several dozen videos about the Torah stones, the donut-shaped stones with a hole in it. Those are very special, very, very special, but they are ancient advanced technology. They generate energy, they generate magnetic fields, they amplify energy, amplify sound, ambient sound, and magnetic fields. So your friend has got something very special there, or you've got something very special there.
1: Cornelius in Louisiana, let's get you in, Corny. Go ahead.
3: Hey there, George and Michael, and you've got a biblical name, Michael.

0: these gold miners and stuff. God bless you, Jordan, and God bless America.
1: Thank you. Yeah, I do believe that these beings are just advanced beings with a lot of knowledge, and you could call them fallen angels. That's a whole different discussion, because then you've got to start looking at the Elohim, the Nephilim, the Zamzumim, the Gibberim, all the other Ims that you find in the biblical texts, and then the first royal bloodlines. And so that becomes a whole different debate. So yes, to answer simply and straightforward, I do believe that they could in some ways be called the fallen angels, but then you've got to bring into that same discussion the who are the Anakim, who are the Elohim, who are the Nephilim, and the Watchers and the Igigi and so forth. So it becomes a very complex, or not complex, I guess, an interesting discussion and an unraveling, trying to figure out who fits where, because it is complex. And because we are a species with amnesia, trying to figure out where we fit in and how the hell we got here, it's an emotional and a traumatic exploration when we go down that road. And I enjoy that myself, but right now I'm focusing on the what I'm dealing with here, the technology, the sun circles, and the Anunnaki, whether they were the fallen angels or subsect of the fallen angels. It's all part of the hidden history that we are unraveling here.
2: Let's go to Bill, truck driving in Oregon. Welcome. Hi, Bill.
3: Hi, George. Hi, Michael. Yeah, I tend to believe that, they had outposts, but I definitely believe that Africa, particularly South Africa, was a very important outpost, if not the most important, because if you look at like the Kapal, Craton, Zimbabwe, Craton, those are from the very beginning of the earth. That's land that tracks all the way back to like the molten earth. And, I also believe the Sumerians played another part of the world, but I believe the Sumerians played an important role because they were obsessed with cosmology and time. I think time had something to do with this. I think that perhaps the humans that interacted with the ETs noticed a discontinuity in time. At least they tried to grapple with it. And you mentioned the clock that you had discovered there, and I was wondering if you could speak a little bit more on that. And also, I also wanted to mention that, it's not only just, if you look, also people radiated out along steppe land. Also, like, I think the aliens left and then people migrated along the steppe land, like the Pontic steppe and the Eurasian steppe and, the Anatolian steppe in Turkey. Anyways, I was just wondering if you could, if you wanted to add anything to that, or you could elaborate on this clock that you found, the purpose of it.
1: Yeah, thanks for that question. It's a few questions in one there, and some of them are deep rabbit holes on their own, like the migration, the theory of migration from Southern Africa into the rest of the world. In some ways, I sort of agree with it, but I also disagree with it in other ways, because then you got to bring into context the different race groups of the world. Where do the different race groups come from, the distinct different race groups? And that becomes a very interesting conversation that a lot of people shy away from because they think they're going to be insensitive to some race groups. But it's a conversation we need to have and we should be having, and hopefully we're going to start having soon. The origins of different race groups, that's fascinating. But to come back to Southern Africa and the gold and Adam's calendar, so keep in mind that the calendar aspect of Adam's calendar, or as Credo Mitra calls it, Enzalo Yelanga, birthplace of the sun, that was just a built-in feature. It wasn't the main reason.
2: Oh, we lost Michael.
1: Badly
2: again.
1: Destroyed. There he is. It's so badly destroyed that can you hear me, George?
2: Yeah.
1: Yeah. Adam's calendar is so badly destroyed that we can't imagine what it must have looked like when it was newly constructed.

0: but it's a machine. And we know it's a machine because we've measured the frequencies in it. They are off the charts. Sound frequencies into the gigahertz, electromagnetic fields, magnetic fields. And the only conclusion I can reach is that it's a giant, the original purpose was a giant toroidal vortex energy generating machine that was used as some sort of teleportation device, like a beam me up Scotty device. That's it. It's right on the edge of the mountain looking down. It was most likely Enki's first gold mine on the world, on planet Earth.
1: Let's go to Tim in Alberta, Canada. Go ahead, Tim.
2: Another Timothy. I'm in the Bible too, Michael and Cornelius. Yes, Bangor, Maine. That's another story. But gold mining, we've talked a lot about this in Coast to Coast over the decades about, you know, the aliens coming here and doing that. And there is a YouTube that has got a bunch of geologists in British Columbia, Canada, going off the old native legends about these, well, they weren't called aliens. They're called something else that were mining in this area, this huge gold mine. So they're looking for it. And one of the geologists, and he might have been a scientist too, he was at one of the universities in British Columbia, he was going up by himself up to a rock area on a face like a plateau, and he was going up through the tree line, getting closer where the tree line stops and the rocks start, and this creature came out on the trail in front of him, looked directly at him, telepathically said, I know why you're here, you continue on. You know, it's over. You turn around, you survive. And that geologist turned around and kind of gave up on his career until he met these other guys and they started all over again. But that was a testimony that I really got me as an ex-policeman. I went, that guy's telling the truth.
1: What are your thoughts on that, Michael? We've got a minute left.
0: Great story. Yeah, look, it just shows you ancient gold mines are all over the world. The Anunnaki mined the world extensively, right across the world. North America is full of ancient gold mines. People may not have realized it yet. South Africa, we have physical evidence of ancient gold mines. That's what I've been researching and exploring, and I have ample evidence for that. The presence of the Anunnaki, the original gold mines that go back at least 300,000 years, maybe further back in time, 500,000 years, and maybe even more back. The stone circles are all part of preparing the earth for their arrival so they could live and operate their gold mines on this planet. And it's a great story that is still in the early stages of being unraveled. And I can't wait to see what new information we get next.
1: All right, my friend. Thank you. Michael Tillinger, his websites are linked up at coasttocoastam.com in his latest book, Slave Species of the Gods. For Dan Galante, Tom Danheiser, Sue Trikas, Lex Lonehood, Sean Latasseur, Alec Fernandez, Stephanie Smith, Tim Benal, George Knapp, and Richard Serrett, I'm George Norrie, somewhere out there on Coast to Coast AM. We'll see you on our next edition. Until then, be safe, everyone.

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1: New strikes on Iran. I'm Ted Lindner, Fox News. The U.S. downing a group of drones over the Strait of Hormuz with a fragile Middle East ceasefire under threat.
10: The U.S. military shooting down four Iranian-based attack drones that posed a threat around the Strait of Hormuz. U.S. forces, by the way, also hitting an Iranian ground control station in Bandar Abbas. U.S. Central Command in a statement said the strikes were, quote, measured, purely defensive, and intended to maintain the ceasefire. Iranian state TV reporting also the details of a draft agreement which included the reopening of the Strait of Hormuz, also the withdrawal of U.S. forces from the region. The White House quickly after that was reported branded the report as complete fabrication.
1: Fox's Ashley Webster. Meantime, sources telling Fox News the Coast Guard asking Bahamian officials to let a dive team search in new areas for the body of Lynette Hooker.
11: Investigators have been looking at GPS data from Brian Hooker's phone in which he was using a marine navigation app. That data's pointed them to new areas of interest that have not been searched as of yet. A source tells Fox U.S. authorities plan to focus on an area of the Bahamas Sea of Abaco with waters reaching 25-foot depths. Brian and Lynette were headed back to their sailboat earlier this year when he reportedly said Lynette fell off their dinghy. But Lynette's daughter, Brian's stepdaughter, has raised questions about what happened, saying Brian had anger issues and her mother was an excellent swimmer. Jill Nato, Fox News.
1: Brian Hooker was held by Bahamian authorities during the initial search for his wife, but was released without any charges being filed. And U.S. Central Command says they've executed another strike on a suspected drug boat in the Eastern Pacific. They claim two male narco-terrorists were killed. 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
15: Temperatures being 30 degrees above average.
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1: Well, the efforts to contain the growing Ebola outbreak in Central Africa picking up the pace. Fox's Greg Palcott.
8: World Health Organization staffers are traveling to the eastern region of the Democratic Republic of Congo, hit by the disease. The organization's chief posting the outbreak is outpacing the response. And here is what Secretary of State Rubio said at today's cabinet meeting.
16: The number one priority of our foreign policy is to protect the American people. We cannot and will not allow any cases of Ebola to enter the United States.
8: To that end, the U.S. has been tightening travel restrictions on those leaving the affected area. And yes, it is reported the Trump administration is set to deploy U.S. health officials to neighboring Kenya to staff a quarantine and treatment facility for Americans testing positive for the disease or those potentially exposed, rather than bring them back to the States to be handled there.
1: The WHO saying the number of suspected cases nearing 1,000 with more than 200 deaths. A Michigan boarding school where Jeffrey Epstein was accused of meeting at least two of his victims makes a major decision.
17: This is not the first step Interlochen Center for the Arts has taken to distance itself from Jeffrey Epstein, but it may be the most dramatic. The Michigan Summer Arts Camp and Boarding School, where Epstein attended as a teenager in 1967, previously removed his name from the Jeffrey E. Epstein Scholarship Lodge after his 2008 sex conviction, renaming it the Green Lake Lodge. Now, the center says his board has approved plans to tear down the building. Prior to 2003, Epstein donated more than $400,000 to the school, including half of that to build the lodge. Carmen Roberts, Fox News.
1: And a former high-ranking CIA official under arrest after FBI agents find $40 million worth of gold bars stashed at his home. David Rush charged with criminal theft of public money. I'm Ted Lindner. This is Fox News.
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24: Another flare-up with Iran. Good morning, I'm Gordon Deal, along with Nicole Murray, on this Thursday, May 28th. Glad you could be with us. Here's what we have for you this hour.
25: The U.S. military has conducted another round of strikes on Iran, calling them again defensive. Hear the response from Tehran.
24: The collapse and rupture of a toxic chemical tank in Washington state is now believed to be responsible for 11 deaths.
25: Reports say the Justice Department is investigating the 82-year-old writer who accused President Trump of sexually assaulting her.
24: And our politicians in Washington on the take. A new report follows the influence of tobacco money.
26: The tobacco company Reynolds gave $5 million to President Donald Trump's super PAC, MAGA, Inc., in late April. And then about a week later, the Food and Drug Administration rolled back several regulations on vaping products.
24: Gabrielle Etzel at the Washington Examiner on money from the tobacco industry causing a rift between the MAGA and MAHA movements. couple of new developments from the Middle East this morning. First, President Trump rejected a report that he was close to a compromise deal with Iran. Second, the U.S. military carried out strikes on an Iranian drone operation near the Strait of Hormuz. And third, in response, Iran's Revolutionary Guard targeted a U.S. airbase earlier today, but did not identify which one. Reports say the U.S. military shot down four Iranian attack drones and struck a ground control station yesterday in the port city of Bandar Abbas after Tehran launched drones at commercial ships. As with the American strikes earlier in the week, administration officials characterized the attacks as limited and defensive in nature. Trump insists he won't ease up on sanctions.
0: No, we're not talking about any easing of sanctions or giving money. No sanctions, no money, no nothing. We have control of money that they claim is theirs. We'll keep control of that money.
24: Oil prices, after falling 5% yesterday, are higher on the developments by about 2.5% today at around $97 a barrel. Officials in Washington state say no survivors are expected to be found at a manufacturing plant after a chemical tank implosion. Meanwhile, a second death has been confirmed and nine other people are presumed dead. The rupture, which happened Tuesday morning at the Nippon Dynawave plant in Longview in the southern part of the state, involved a tank billed to hold 900,000 gallons of white liquor. That's a noxious chemical used in the paper pulping process. It was about 60% full at the time. In addition to the nine people who have not been accounted for, seven employees are hospitalized with injuries. A firefighter was treated and released from the hospital. Washington Governor Bob Ferguson.
3: Washington State has pretty strong worker protection laws, but that doesn't mean we can't improve. And so we'll be making sure we draw whatever conclusions we do from this investigation and make sure we take appropriate steps to make sure workers are safe as humanly possible.
24: Images showed the spherical tank was partially collapsed with a massive hole in it. Investigators say the incident also resulted in contamination of the Columbia River, but that there's no danger to the Longview water supply. The White House has confirmed that the U.S. is setting up a health facility in Kenya to receive Americans who are exposed to the Ebola virus, which is blamed on at least 220 deaths. Secretary of State Marco Rubio during a cabinet meeting yesterday.
16: We cannot and will not allow any cases of Ebola to enter the United States.
24: The administration previously invoked a rule barring travel to the U.S. for non-citizens, with specific exceptions, who have visited the Democratic Republic of the Congo, Uganda, or South Sudan within the last 21 days. The order now includes U.S. green card holders. Uganda yesterday closed its border with Congo. The World Health Organization has declared the outbreak of a rare strain of Ebola as a public health emergency of international concern. American citizens who have visited those countries are being directed to specific U.S. airports for additional health screening, including Washington Dulles, JFK in New York, Hartsfield-Jackson, Atlanta, and George Bush Intercontinental in Houston. By the way, if you've missed anything from today's show, you can stream or download the podcast. 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
1: Welcome into Thursday. Glad you're with us. Texas Attorney General Ken Paxton may have trounced Senator John Cornyn for the GOP nomination for Senate, but Democrats are feeling like the big winner from Texas's primary results Tuesday night. Here's why from Jared Gans, staff writer at The Hill. Jared, explain.
2: It certainly seems like Democrats got the opponent that they were looking for. James Tallarico is already the Democratic nominee, having won the nomination earlier on a few months ago. And now they're facing the Texas Attorney General Ken Paxton, who has faced a number of controversies over the past decade or so's career in public office. Some of them have been professional. He at one point faced a criminal indictment for securities fraud. That case eventually was settled, but it really kind of created a cloud over him for a while. He's also faced some more personal controversies. Most recently, his wife filed for divorce against him, accusing him of adultery. So there's really a lot of opportunities that Democrats really are kind of salivating for to go on offense against Ken Paxton here.
1: Boy, what do the observers say at this point in terms of odds of Democrats winning this seat?
2: All right, so it's definitely still going to be a bit of an uphill battle for Democrats. They have not won statewide in Texas in decades. Texas has long been considered really a Republican stronghold. That said, there are some indicators that Texas could be more so on the map this time. Cook Political Report, they do election analysis on each of the races. They shifted their projection of the race from likely Republican to lean Republican after Paxton won, viewing him as a somewhat easier opponent for Democrats to face than John Cornyn. And Democrats are hoping that they have a path here. Texas really could be key. Democrats are going to have to flip a number of Senate seats in November if they want a chance of taking back control of the chamber, and Texas could be a good path to do that.
1: Well, if my math is right, I think it was something like $90 million that was spent on Cornyn here to win. Now what? That's money that's not going to be able to be spent on Paxton, I guess, in the general election.
2: Right, so that's the other factor here, which is the money game, which there were months of Republican establishment really trying to defend Cornyn and really attack Paxton. Of course, you know, we saw what happened in the runoff here. It didn't work. And now Republicans have this challenge of they're going to have to unify after what's been a very divisive primary between John Cornyn and Ken Paxton. The Senate Republicans campaign arm has spent months spending money and attacking Paxton for all the ethical controversies that Democrats are now looking to and eager to jump on Paxton for. So coming together and getting all Republicans on the same page is going to be its own task now for Republicans.
1: We're speaking with Jared Gans, staff writer at The Hill. His story is called Democrats See Red Meat in Paxton Primary Blowout. What is that relationship possibly like now between the Senate Republican campaign arm and Ken Paxton?
2: Right, so it'll definitely be an interesting turnaround to see what comes in the coming months. I mean, the objective of the campaign arm now is to elect Republicans to the Senate. At first, it's to protect incumbents. That's the case for both parties. And now the incumbent has lost the primary, and their job is to get Ken Paxton elected. They're already seeing some signs of kind of gearing up toward that. But it's going to be quite a shift, more striking of a shift than what we've seen in the past. Even when incumbents have lost in the past, it hasn't been quite so intense and honestly at times vitriolic as what we've seen the past few months.
1: Yeah. Meanwhile, James Tallarico is already out with an ad with an eye on the November election, correct?
2: Absolutely. It was released almost immediately after it was clear that Ken Paxton was going to win. It was a direct to-camera shot in which Tallarico seemed to be trying to speak directly to voters across Texas, and especially those who supported John Cornyn. Tallarico, you know, expressed praise for Cornyn, saying that he and the senator haven't always agreed to everything, but they both have a feeling toward public service. And he invited the Cornyn supporters voters to potentially join him in his campaign, and that really is going to be a key part of Tallarico's possible path to victory, of trying to appeal to independents and Republicans who were in the Corning camp or are skeptical of Paxton over these various controversies, or maybe viewing him as too far right, to try to build this coalition to maybe win.
1: Thanks, Jared. Jared Ganz, staff writer at The Hill. 19 minutes after the hour, on This Morning, America's First News, here's Nicole Murray.
3: And now, the three big things you need to know. Number one.
4: The U.S. military has carried out another round of strikes on Iran in response to Tehran launching drones at commercial ships in the Strait of Hormuz. President Trump at the White House.
5: The primary urgency is that we can't let Iran have a nuclear weapon. But at the same time, we have a tremendous amount of oil, gas, coal. We have tremendous amounts of energy. We're blessed with something very special.
4: Trump also dismissed a new report that the U.S. and Iran were close to making a compromise deal.
3: Number two.
4: No survivors are expected to be found at a Washington State manufacturing plant after a chemical tank implosion. Officials say a second death has been confirmed and nine others are presumed dead. Governor Bob Ferguson.
6: We're bracing ourselves for this being the deadliest industrial tragedy in modern Washington State history. When you have a tragedy of that scale, the impacts on individuals, on families, and on communities is profound.
4: Officials added that seven employees are being hospitalized.
3: Number three.
4: An ex-government official with top security clearance has been arrested after federal agents found hundreds of gold bars in his Virginia home worth at least $40 million. Former CIA official David Rush, who is being charged with theft of public money, remains in federal custody pending a detention hearing next week. The Justice Department has opened an investigation into writer E. Jean Carroll, who accused President Trump of sexually assaulting her 30 years ago. Officials say the DOJ is examining whether the 82-year-old committed perjury in civil litigation against Trump. Former First Lady Jill Biden said on CBS News that she was frightened by former President Biden's 2024 debate performance and thought he was having a stroke.
7: I had never, ever seen Joe like that before. Or since.
4: Biden dropped out of the 2024 presidential race a month after the debate. Cracker Barrel wants to fill your gas tank. The chain is hosting a new Fuel Your Summer Road Trip promotion, giving 250 Cracker Barrel Rewards members $1,000. 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
1: That's wow.
4: Oh my gosh, I'm going to eat Cracker Barrel every day for a month, I swear.
1: You got to sign up, right? You got to be a rewards member.
4: You have to be a rewards member. You also have to go in and get certain entrees and order it to be eligible. But
1: that sounds like it's worth the effort. Jeez. Thank you, Nicole. 22 minutes now after the hour on This Morning, America's First News.
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0: Glad you're with us. Trading your mortarboard for a company badge is exciting. Just make sure your first job after college is the starting point, not the high point, in a satisfying career. Guidance from Callum Borchers, who writes the On the Clock column at the Wall Street Journal. Cal, what did you look at?
1: You know, it can feel very high stakes, and so I don't want to get, you know, in people's heads too much here, but I do want to sort of caution against some missteps that can seem small out of the gate that could come back to haunt you later. So that's what I was really trying to get at in this week's column, you know, writing about how to sort of get your career off on the right foot, partly just because of sample size, right, Gordon? I mean, when you don't have a whole lot of work experience, every bit that you do have has sort of outsized influence.
0: All right. So you kind of offered a personal glimpse here into your first gig, kind of writing versus ESPN stat crunching. Like, what happened here?
1: That's right. That was such a good example in my mind because I had gotten some good advice in the course of reporting this column about not being fixated on the big, shiny brand name, right? And I did. I had firsthand experience with this where after school I took two offers at the same time. One was at ESPN, which of course sounded very glamorous. And for a sports guy like me, wow, that's the dream job. But it was very much kind of a behind the scenes role. And fortunately, you know, a manager on day one really made clear, like, hey, this is a behind the scenes pathway. There is no route here to eventually, you know, getting on the air or getting your byline. And so for me, I quit on day two because I had another job and I wanted to really focus on that. It was at a small no-name newspaper that, you know, people wouldn't have heard of, but I got a lot of good experience there, Gordon. I built the skill set that helped me in the long run. And so I think that's one of those things. You know, it's tempting to be a glorified coffee fetcher at some big name brand. And you go to your 5-year high school reunion and you can brag to your buddies, hey, I work at such and such, you know, big name firm, but are you really getting the experience that's going to serve you well in the long run?
0: Yeah, that's a great point. What about gut feelings here? How'd they come into the conversation?
1: Yeah, I thought that was a nice piece of advice from Paul Wolf, who used to run HR at Indeed and Match and some other big companies, and basically saying, like, you know, your intuition is pretty good, and some of these workplace issues can kind of fester. So, for example, if you detect in an interview stage or early days at a new job that there's, you know, kind of some tension on your team, or maybe your manager has a style of delivering feedback that rubs you the wrong way, better to kind of clear the air and have maybe a tough conversation early on instead of letting that thing fester, because two things can happen. One is you leave after a few months and now you've got a very short stint on your resume, and that can raise eyebrows when you're applying for the next job, like, hey, how come you quit so fast? Or number two, you hang in there, but you're miserable, you know, and then you're burned out before you're 30, right? So having a good environment early in your career can really set the stage for a good, stable run.
0: We're speaking with Callum Borchers. He writes the On the Clock column at the Wall Street Journal. This piece is called You've Landed Your First Job. Now don't sink your career before it starts. Also an interesting one here, beware of the hype man. What does that mean?
1: Yeah, well, it means it's tempting to go work for a manager who just, you know, hypes you up, pumps you up, is always telling you how great you are. And I mean, look, you know, I appreciate an encouraging word as much as the next person. But the risk there is, you know, you're not going to grow if you're never getting constructive criticism, right? And so Diane Hessen is the one who gave this advice to me. She's an entrepreneur. She is somebody who also serves on public company boards. And she says, you know, really early in your career, for number one advice is to find a manager who keeps it real. You know, somebody who's going to help you grow and improve.
0: Thanks, Cal. Callum Borchers, he writes the On the Clock column at the Wall Street Journal. 30 minutes now after the hour on This Morning, America's First News.

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13: Thanks for spending time with us. Welcome into Thursday, May 28th. Gordon Deal with Nicole Murray. Some of our top stories and headlines. U.S. military conducted more strikes on Iran after the Islamic Republic attacked commercial vessels. 11 people now presumed dead following the rupture of a toxic chemical tank in Washington state. Justice Department says a Google exec used insider info to win $1 million in a prediction market. Second seed Elena Rybakina upset at the French Open. Watch for freebies and promotions on this National Hamburger Day. And the California woman who got a shiner from a golf ball just hours before her boyfriend proposed. That story in about 20 minutes. Are your representatives in Washington bought and paid for? The Make America Healthy Again movement is expressing displeasure with the Trump administration following reports that the tobacco company Reynolds American donated $5 million to a super PAC backed by President Trump roughly 1 week before the administration rolled back regulations on certain vaping products. It's a story by Gabrielle Etzel, healthcare reporter at the Washington Examiner. Gabrielle, take us through it.
11: The New York Times reported in an investigative story last week that the tobacco company Reynolds gave $5 million to President Donald Trump's super PAC, MAGA Inc., in late April. And then about a week later, the Food and Drug Administration rolled back several regulations on vaping products, including approving two new flavored vapes that critics say are targeted towards children. Now, this decision or this money involved, if you will, also and it led to the resignation of Dr. Marty McCarry at the FDA, who was a major advocate for the Make America Healthy Again movement. And so what we're seeing is involvement of money in tobacco-related policy leading to it's a compromise in values for the MAHA movement of allowing influence from these mega corporations to dictate policy.
13: Jeez, what has the White House said about this, if anything?
11: The White House has maintained that the decisions at FDA are completely science-based and that this is in line with the Secretary Kennedy's pursuit of gold standard science. But certain MAHA advocates are saying that this is a glaring red flag. They're saying that it's a betrayal of the movement's values. And how are we going to make America healthy again, as promised, with large corporations still influencing policy with money?
13: Jeez. Explain, too, there's this battle, it's sort of like nicotine versus big tobacco here that you wrote about.
11: Yes, it's the MAHA movement has a really interesting relationship with tobacco and with nicotine in particular. And again, separating nicotine can be delivered through traditional tobacco products like cigarettes or chewing tobacco, but it can also through vapes, obviously, but also through nicotine packets, kind of like Zyn. And so what we've seen is there are some MAHA advocates, thinking like celebrity trainer Jillian Michaels and even Tucker Carlson, who has his own nicotine pouch brand. We've seen that there are certain advocates who think that nicotine is more natural than pharmaceutical products, so that nicotine can relieve headaches, help with neurological function, things of that nature. But we also see frequently that MAHA advocates liken large food corporations to the effects of big tobacco, with food companies hiding the data on how ultra-processed foods harm human health, kind of like large tobacco did with cigarettes in the 20th century.
13: We're speaking with Gabrielle Etzel, healthcare reporter at the Washington Examiner. The story is called Tobacco Industry Money Causes MAHA MAGA Rift. What's MAHA's next move here, Gabrielle? Do we know?
11: It's really interesting. There are several fronts where MAHA is taking shape in the 2026 election cycle. We see that within several other state races. So it's going to be interesting how MAHA survives 2026 and forward.
13: This is not the only tension between these two groups, MAHA and MAGA. You also wrote about, is it glyphosate as an issue?
11: The glyphosate issue is a major rift between the MAHA movement and traditional MAGA folks, especially in the White House. Glyphosate is the main chemical pesticide in Roundup. The Supreme Court is currently weighing the case on whether the Bayer Chemical, the corporation that makes glyphosate, that makes Roundup, should be shielded from liability for against lawsuits saying that the chemical causes cancer. And the administration has backed Bayer. So that's, again, another example of how MAHA grassroots activists feel betrayed by the administration here.
13: Thanks, Gabrielle. Gabrielle Edsel, healthcare reporter at The Washington Examiner. If you've missed anything from today's show, by the way, there's an easy way to catch up. All you have to do is tell Alexa, Siri, or Google to play This Morning with Gordon Deal. 20 minutes now in front of the hour. On This Morning, America's First News. Coming up next, the two men in Florida who cause a ruckus while naked.
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0: Thanks for being with us. Welcome into Friday Eve. It is time now for the mic drop with this morning's Mike Gavin.
1: Good morning. Well, as I spent time looking for stuff to talk about today, came across two different links to stories about a South Florida man in trouble for exposing themselves at an apartment complex. Now, I naturally assumed that this was the same story about the same person, but my assumption was very wrong. Let's start in Palm Beach, where police say a naked man had to be pulled from a condo complex pool last week after refusing orders to leave. Police say the 45-year-old ignored multiple lawful commands to exit the pool and leave the property. Perhaps not surprisingly, officers found drugs, including crack cocaine, on this alleged trespasser. Police said the man was first spotted by condo security inside of a poolside cabana, and officers say they found a backpack and wallet containing the man's New Jersey ID, so maybe this was just his idea of a fun Florida vacation. He was booked on a host of charges, including trespassing, indecent exposure, and drug charges.
0: Whoa, it's quite the vacation.
1: Yes, yes. So, that's one way to end your fun real quick, I suppose.
0: Yeah, I wonder what security camera footage is like when police are ordering a naked man to get out of a condo complex pool.
1: Yeah.
0: Because at what point, when you're the cop, do you have to just take off the uniform, you know, take off the belt, the badge, and all that stuff, and just
1: get into the pool? Is that what you're saying? Like, at some point, you have to get wet.
0: Yeah, you got
1: to
0: get wet.
1: You know, and I feel like in Florida, that's something you're used to, right?
0: You're used to
1: dealing with, you know, gators and snakes, and probably getting wet, either having to go inside the ocean or inside a pool to sort of retrieve someone who needs to be arrested.
0: And then who does it, right? If two cops respond, is the younger guy has to take the plunge.
1: Right. Yeah, sorry, I have seniority. I stay dry today.
0: And then to become like a swimming contest, because the condo pools can be fairly big, right? You don't just easily corner somebody necessarily.
1: Right. And then you go home and you have to tell that story, right? Yeah. I mean, we always talk about this all the time. The stories that cops have to tell when they go home that night for dinner, like, you'll never believe it.
0: Because then you're a man, you have to wrap your arms around the naked man to try to arrest him.
1: Yeah,
0: what
1: happens when you catch up to him? Yeah. Exactly. What is the procedure? And I'm sure there's a procedure. What is the procedure for dealing with that and how you were to arrest that naked man? Yeah. And 50 miles down I-95 we go, Gordon, to Hollywood, Florida, where a 79-year-old man apparently heard what went down in Palm Beach, and he said, "Hold my beer." Police say the man had the police called on him twice last week for allegedly exposing himself to multiple neighbors at an apartment complex he lives in. Neighbors of the thong-wearing grandpa were reportedly fed up with the man's behavior, accusing him of making lewd gestures at people and their doorbell cameras during his regular walks around the apartment complex. According to a Hollywood officer, the man told her that he has the right to walk around naked under Florida law. When he was informed that his understanding of the state statutes was incorrect, he reportedly put lipstick on and performed more lewd gestures right in front of her. He was arrested on 5 indecent exposure charges.
0: How about that? Just looking at people's front doors and determining they have a doorbell camera.
1: Yes.
0: And then making lewd gestures. Yes. So here's one for you.
1: Yes.
0: Here's another one for you.
1: It's the guy who likes to be in the spotlight, obviously. Yes. He's naked. He doesn't care who knows about it.
0: I like that he was informed that he is misunderstanding the law in Florida.
1: Sorry, but it's not the way it works.
0: Thank you, Mike. 13 minutes in front of the hour.
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1: Thanks for being with us. New data finds that with average prices of gas at $4.42 per gallon now, more Americans are tapping their emergency savings to cover travel costs. SecureSave, a company that sponsors emergency savings as an employee benefit, says during the week of April 23rd, 11% of withdrawals were for things like gas, car insurance, and car repairs. That's up 22% from a year earlier. Soaring oil and gas prices have upended many household budgets in recent months, as you know. A recent poll from Gallup found 13% of us cited energy costs as a top financial concern, the same share who were concerned about the cost of owning or renting a home. The households hardest hit by higher gas prices have been low to middle income households, especially people who make less than $40,000 a year. 8 minutes now in front of the hour on This Morning. Once again, here's Nicole Murray.
2: And now, the three big things you need to know. Number one.
3: U.S. forces have conducted new defensive military strikes against Iran after Tehran launched drones at commercial ships in the Strait of Hormuz. President Trump on current peace discussions with Iran.
4: They're negotiating on fumes. But we'll see what happens. Maybe we have to go back and finish it. Maybe we don't.
3: Trump also rejected a report that he is close to a compromise deal with Tehran.
2: Number two.
3: The White House has confirmed that the U.S. is setting up a health facility in Kenya to receive Americans who are exposed to the Ebola virus in regions affected by the outbreak. Secretary of State Marco Rubio.
5: The State Department and other agencies represented here, the Centers for Disease Control, HHS, others, are working very, very hard to contain this crisis to the countries where it's currently located, particularly the Democratic Republic of the Congo.
3: Uganda has also ordered the closure of its borders with Congo.
2: Number three.
3: Minneapolis City Council leaders are demanding answers from Mayor Jacob Frey following the sudden resignation of Police Chief Brian O'Hara. Councilmember Robin Wansley.
6: Mayor Frey knew that there were unanswered questions and pending investigations into Brian O'Hara when he renominated him to the city council just a few weeks ago. And this is completely out of step with professional norms.
3: O'Hara resigned earlier this week following the release of a report that showed he had likely interfered with an investigation probing his sexual relationships with city employees. The head of one of the country's largest teachers' unions is calling for limits on technology in schools. American Federation of Teachers President Randy Weingarten.
7: I am not calling for an AI ban or a Chromebook bonfire. What I'm calling for is getting the balance right to harness the benefits of technology while mitigating the harms.
3: Suggested limitations include blocking most students from using computers in class until they reach the third grade, banning social companion chatbots until age 16, and more. FIFA could be in some trouble. The attorneys general in New York and New Jersey have announced they are investigating whether FIFA's ticketing practices for the World Cup violated consumer protection laws. Pass the ketchup because today is National Hamburger Day. At Burger King, get a free hamburger with any purchase.

0: of $3 or more when using the BK app. At Shake Shack, get a free Shack Burger with any order of $10 or more using the code FREEBURGER.
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0: 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No? Nope?
1: That's so awkward. 6 minutes down. 6 minutes in front of the hour.
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0: Thanks for joining us. A California woman has gone viral after she was hit in the face with a golf ball hours before her boyfriend proposed. 28-year-old Jessica Blakesley found some fame on TikTok after her sister posted a compilation of photos and videos from her engagement day gone wrong. They told people that they were with Jessica's then-boyfriend Mark on hole 11 at Pacific Grove Golf Links in Pacific Grove, California, on Saturday, May 9, when a tee shot was shanked. It flew through the windshield of their golf cart and hit Jessica in the face. Before joining their families for drinks that evening, Mark suggested he and Jessica walk along the picturesque 18th hole next to the ocean. That's where he popped the question. Her engagement day photos, of course, feature her with a black eye and significant swelling, but Jessica wholeheartedly supports her fiancé's decision to not postpone the proposal. For Nicole Murray and Mike Gavin, I'm Gordon Deal. Thanks for listening to This Morning, America's First News.
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8: The U.S. strikes Iran again. I'm Dave Anthony, Fox News, and Iran strikes the U.S. despite a ceasefire as talks continue trying to work out a deal to end the conflict.
9: It's the second time in the last few days that the U.S. carried out what it calls defensive strikes. U.S. officials say U.S. Central Command forces shot down four Iranian one-way attack drones that pose a threat around the Strait of Hormuz. U.S. forces also struck an Iranian ground control station in Bandar Abbas that was about to launch a fifth drone. This morning, the Islamic Revolutionary Guard Corps says it retaliated by targeting a U.S. airbase from where the strike came. They're promising more aggressive attacks if the U.S. conducts more strikes.
8: Fox's Madeline Rivera. President Trump insists Iran wants to make a deal, but he said at a cabinet meeting he will not enter into a crummy agreement.
10: The strait's going to be open to everybody.
11: And who would control it?
10: International waters. Nobody's going to control it. We're going to watch over it.
8: And the president threatened to blow up another country, Oman, if it tries to control the Strait of Hormuz shipping. For the second day in a row, the U.S. military blew up another boat alleged to be trafficking drugs off the South American coast. Two suspected narco terrorists were killed in yesterday's strike. One died in Tuesday's attack, but two survived. The military's carried out dozens of these strikes targeting drug smuggling since September. In Washington state, it's a recovery, not a rescue operation for the nine workers still missing after a giant chemical tank implosion, presumed dead now.
12: As the search continues for those unaccounted for, the second confirmed death from injuries suffered in the Tuesday implosion was announced. That person has not been identified. The tank at Nippon Dynawave Packaging in Longview, Washington, when it ruptured, was filled with 900,000 gallons of a mixture known as white liquor, a key component in the papermaking process. What sparked the implosion is not known.
8: Fox's Gernal Scott. 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
13: WMBD Radio Local News. I'm Julia Bradley. A 20-year-old man has been arrested after allegedly shooting at a family Monday night at Peoria's Glen Oak Park. Police say Harlan Porter was arrested on numerous weapons charges. The shooting happened just before 6:15 p.m. with police seeing multiple vehicles trying to leave the park, with one of them crashing inside the park while trying to drive away. Porter was found later and taken into custody. A Peoria area legislator is renewing his calls to suspend the state's gas tax. Republican State Representative Ryan Spain is behind HB 5738, which would suspend the sales tax on gasoline sales in Illinois for 6 months. Spain says it would temporarily pause double dipping at the pump.
6: We imposed a motor fuel tax across the state that was adjusted 6 years ago, 7 years ago now in 2019. But then we imposed a sales tax on top of that motor fuel tax.
13: Spain's comments come in the wake of Governor Pritzker saying on Tuesday he would be open to delaying a July 1st gas tax increase. One of the Peoria area's bridges will be shut down for most of the summer. IDOT announced yesterday the Cedar Street Bridge will be closed on June 1st between Washington Street in Peoria and Edmund Street in East Peoria. The closure is needed for work on joint replacement, deck patching, and electrical work. The closure is expected to last through late August. More news in 30 minutes or as it breaks, and always at WMBDRadio.com.
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15: The 25 News First Alert forecast features more warmth for our Thursday. Temperatures will trend in the mid to lower 60s out the door as lingering clouds have helped keep temperatures warmer overnight. By the afternoon, highs will quickly return to the mid-80s, keeping us 5 to 10 degrees warmer than average. Expect partly sunny skies today with similar conditions for our Friday, and no big changes are on the forecast as we remain warm and dry into early June. I'm 25 News First Alert meteorologist Balance Lavari for WMBD Radio.
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8: Let's check Ag News on the RFD Radio Network. I'm Delos Yonke. For the first time in more than 3 months, fertilizer prices tracked by DTN in the third full week of May actually had some price declines. Two fertilizers were slightly less expensive. One being potash, the other UAN-32. Potash at an average price of $4.94 per ton, UAN-32 at $586. The moves were not considered significantly lower. The remaining six fertilizers had slightly higher prices compared to the month before, with DAP at $912 a ton and MAP at $953. Potash at $494, $1034-0724, anhydrous, $1,118 a ton, UAN-28 at $531 per ton. On a price per pound of nitrogen basis, the average urea price was at 90 cents, anhydrous at 68, UAN-28 at 94, UAN-32 at 92 cents per pound of nitrogen. Compared to year-ago levels, potash is 5% more expensive, 1034-0 is 9% more, DAP 14, MAP 15, UAN-32 at 19, urea 27, UAN-28, 28% more expensive, and anhydrous
0: is 44% higher looking back at last year's numbers. D.C., U.S. Trade Ambassador Jameson Greer addressed a wide range of trade issues from tariffs to the U.S.-Mexico-Canada agreement at a recent think tank forum, as our Washington correspondent Matt Kay reports.
1: Greer told the Council on Foreign Relations here the Trump administration will hold fast to a policy that's roiled U.S. agriculture.
2: Even with somebody like Mexico or other countries that are in our own hemisphere, we're going to have tariffs. As long as we have a giant trade deficit, we're going to have tariffs, right?
1: Including 301 and 232 tariffs to replace those the Supreme Court struck down. As for interim Section 122, 10% global tariffs invalidated by a U.S. trade court.
2: This is an interesting question. I might get in a little trouble here. So when you look at that statute, it says they expire, but doesn't say when you can redo it, right?
1: Greer was also asked about USMCA renewal. Would he negotiate separate deals with Mexico and Canada or none with Canada over fissures on things like its dairy tariffs?
2: The team right now is in Mexico, my team, and they're negotiating with Mexico on a bilateral basis. I speak with some regularity to my Canadian counterparts. Our sense is that we have with Canada, you know, some trade challenges, which, you know, some people might think, oh, those are just irritants. To us, they're significant.
1: Greer says only two countries, Canada and China, have retaliated against the U.S. over its reciprocal tariffs. He still claims some trade with Canada in fertilizer and energy will be fine despite USMCA, which Greer must extend, cancel, or keep renegotiating after July 1st. For the RFD Radio Network, Matt Kay, Washington.
0: According to the firm International Data Corporation, shipments of smartphones are on pace for a 14% decline this year. In February, the mark was 12.9%. If realized, it would be the biggest year-over-year drop in the history of the smartphone. Merit Auctions, your farmland and machinery auction company. 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
24: Taylor corn lower, beans steady, and Chicago wheat finishing Wednesday lower. July corn closing 452.5 down a nickel. September corn down 4.5, 459.75. December corn 477.5 down 4.5. July beans closing 11.85 1/4 down 3/4. August beans 11.84 3/4 down 1/4. And November beans 11.81 1/2 up 1 1/4. July Chicago wheat finishing 622.5 down 13. September wheat down 12.5, 635.75. December wheat 655.75 down 12.75. July bean meal 330.60 up $2. And July bean oil on Wednesday 75.26 up 90 cents. Current electronic overnight trading. July corn up 2 3/4. September corn up 3 1/4. December corn 481.25 up 3 3/4. July beans in the overnight up 7.25. August beans up 7 3/4. And November beans 11.87 3/4 up 6 1/4. July wheat in the overnight up 3, September wheat up 3.25, and December wheat 658.5 up 2 3/4. In the outside markets this morning, August Brent crude oil 94.03 up $1.78. August gold contract 44.1870 down 62.80 this morning. Livestock trade from Wednesday, August feeders 354.62, up 517. September feeder cattle up 477, 351.80. June live cattle 251.42, up 320. August live cattle 242.50, up 335. June lean hogs 97.60, up $1.47. July lean hogs up $2, 102.12. Cash livestock, Greenville livestock auction steers 265 the top this week. Illinois direct barrels and gilts trading steady on Wednesday, 47-57. 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
5: 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The average maintenance fee just went up over 17%. 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
28: Livestock Report. More today with Cass County's Nicole Ring. Nicole is featured on the cover of the Illinois Beef Magazine this month as we celebrate Beef Month, and she celebrates being a part of Team Beef Illinois, combining her two passions of farming and running.
29: Farming, being a farmer, a beef producer, and a runner. What came first?
30: I think that's the question about what came first is kind of like asking the chicken or the egg question. I grew up on a farm with livestock and was always involved in FFA and 4-H. And I also started competing in running and track through AAU athletics. So before it was even a thing, you know, that our public school offered, I was already competing at the state level and regional level. So I don't think I could pinpoint which one came first, and they both have had a crucial part in my, you know, developing who I am. And I'm glad that through all of my life experiences that I've been able to continue, you know, working in agriculture, living on a farm, raising, you know, livestock and crops, and now our son with my husband who also farms full time, and still being able to fit in running and being able to continue to develop and lean into both of those passions.
29: Yeah, now that's a toughie because somehow you've aced it. When you are raising a son, living on a busy working farm, and then you have to prioritize that run, that daily run. How do you do that? And, you know, is everybody behind you? And just tell us how you make it work every day.
30: Oh, yes. Well, I will say lots of early mornings, which also means going to bed early, too. But I also enjoy being able to fit in, you know, around the farm. I do a lot of runs on my lunch break, have done a couple where I take my son with me. But those that I actually enjoy the most are probably when it's harvest or it's planting season. And, you know, you have this vehicle at this farm and I'm like, oh, that's only that many miles down the road. Like, you know, I can just run there and, you know, hop in the truck and drive the truck home. Or I can run over to this farm where we have a couple head of cattle and, you know, give them their grain for the day and run home. So those ones, again, that really combine the two and, you know, help knock off some of the farm work for the day are probably my favorite runs that I get done, or, you know, even the ones early in the morning of getting home and my husband and son will walk in and they'll be making pancakes. And my son's always super excited to tell me that he made me a big pancake after my run.
29: Let's talk about that nutrition, because as you mentioned, getting protein and plenty of beef as a part of your daily or weekly diet. So tell us how you incorporate beef into your everyday.
30: It's so important, whether you're, you know, just running or lifting, whatever sort of physical activity, to continue to sustain that. You know, the nutrition plays a huge part in it. And one of the things in even feeding, you know, farmers, they obviously love their beef too, but we love our crock pot meals or casseroles. I think I make like one or two casseroles every week so we can have leftovers to simplify our mealtime and make it easier. And that means, you know, going to the freezer and pulling out whatever meat we have in there and being able to cook in bigger batches or being able to freeze stuff. So I'm all about meal prepping, and all my friends and family know that. And also having leftovers, which fortunately my family so far enjoys leftovers and don't seem to complain too much about that.
29: Nicole Ring, Cass County, will be rooting for Nicole this fall. She'll be running another marathon with the Illinois Team Beef logo in Des Moines this fall. This program brought to you by the Illinois Livestock Development Group. This is Inside Agriculture on the RFD Radio Network.
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3: This is Early Morning Weather Report for Thursday from meteorologist Paul Otto for listeners on the RFD Radio Network. Here comes a precipitation squashing area high pressure that's currently been patrolling the U.S.-Canadian border. It's going to sink south this afternoon to send the remnants of yesterday's system into the Appalachians and to shove any other organized precipitation back to the west towards the plains or into the deep south. This will result in below normal precipitation for everyone except for south and southwestern portions of the state. And this will be from activity that will be huddled together, almost scared to enter our airspace along the Mississippi River as we get into later portions of this week and early parts of this weekend. But looks as though a northeasterly trajectory of our weather and drier air is what we're going to keep in place after Saturday's slight run-in with some rain in southern Illinois as dry air will be in place with 40s and 50s in the morning and cool upper 60s and 70s each afternoon into early next week. The mid-range forecast period for the 2nd through the 6th, the air at the surface does mostly make it back to normal temperature-wise by the 4th of June, and then just about a day or so later, it goes back below normal from a push not from the northeast, but a cold front from the north-northwest, and that'll bring much-needed rainfall back with an emphasis this time on northern parts of the state and then also east central Illinois as well. Rainfall will return to normal as humidity levels from an arriving cold front that comes through on the 5th and early on in the 6th. And those 24 to 36 hours should give us varying precipitation amounts from a quarter inch up to 2 inches. The long range forecast period for the 7th through the 11th, drier and cooler air does come back into play. This has been Freeze Notice meteorologist Paul Otto for the RFD Radio Network.
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4: 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If we can get it together right now, we got water all over the floor. We're vacuuming. Do you have a shop vac?
5: I do.
4: Yeah, those are the greatest things, aren't they?
5: Oh, man. I'm like, how come I'm not getting electrocuted?
4: Yeah, no, I know. The shop vac is a wonderful piece of equipment that doesn't really cost a lot of money.
5: No, you'd think that would be one of those things that is hugely, hugely expensive. No, yeah. they're wonderful.
4: $100 or something, maybe?
5: Yeah.
4: Something like
5: and
4: that.
5: And they never, I don't think, mine's never broke down.
4: Yeah, the one that makes, the mistake that I tend to make is I forget to take that filter out when I'm sucking up water. You're supposed to take that filter off.
5: Didn't know.
4: Yeah, I guess
5: I'm doing that.
4: You're
5: too.
4: Supposed to do that.
5: I thought you were going to say the mistake you make is sometimes you use your Hoover instead of the shop vac, and that could be problematic.
4: Well, you got to be careful. I have messed up a vacuum or two. Vacuum is an interesting thing.
5: No.
4: Vacuums themselves.
5: Vacuuming is interesting. The whole notion.
4: Because some people still have those. You know, those ones that were, what was that brand in the 60s or whatever?
5: Electrolux.
4: Electrolux. I know one guy who still uses one.
5: Really?
4: Yeah, it's got to be, antique,
5: they
4: right?
5: They can last forever, I think.
4: That's what they said. And the fact that they sold those door-to-door at one time.
5: Well, you'd let that guy in. Do you let him in just to vacuum your living room and then you kick him out?
4: Yeah, I don't know.
5: Maybe?
4: What an odd item to go door-to-door with.
5: Only second weirder to the Fuller brush guy. I've got some brushes.
4: Yeah, I've got brushes for you.
5: Really? Do you have any brushes? Yeah, I've got a boatload of them.
4: Why were we okay with that, by the way? Why were we so okay back, 80 years ago?
5: Sales remains one of the most fascinating things
4: that
5: in America,
4: no kidding.
5: In capitalism.
4: It is 5:30. We're going to go to news here in a second, and then we'll get started on the Greg and Dan Show with Phil today on this. Hey, it's, every time you turn around, it's a Thursday.
5: Oh.
4: It's always true. 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
20: Fox News, I'm CJ Pop of the U.S. military on the defensive for the second time in the past few days in the Middle East.
21: U.S. officials say U.S. Central Command forces shot down four Iranian one-way attack drones that pose a threat around the Strait of Hormuz. U.S. forces also struck an Iranian ground control station in Bandar Abbas that was about to launch a fifth drone. These actions were measured, purely defensive, and intended to maintain the ceasefire.
20: Fox's Madeline Rivera reporting Iran's military reports had targeted a U.S. airbase in Kuwait, which confirmed it responded to missile and drone attacks in its territory. A fresh look on the health of the U.S. economy comes out this morning.
22: The PCE price index, inflation, personal income, and spending for April, and the gross domestic product. Economic growth for the first quarter will be released.
20: That's Fox's Jeannie Casola. 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
23: 10 WMBD Radio Local News. I'm Julia Bradley. A $56 billion spending plan for the state of Illinois is days away from being approved, with some details still being hashed out. Capital News Illinois reports the deadline to pass the fiscal year 2027 plan is Sunday night. Democrats want to raise up to $4 billion in new revenue through tax increases and eliminating tax credits for job creators, with one idea proposed being a tax on digital advertising revenue. Republicans are seeking less spending as well as more financial help for local governments. The budget picture became murkier this month when revenue projections came in lower than expected. One man's been arrested for his alleged connection to two shootings in Peoria this month. Police say 21-year-old Marvelous Brakes was arrested yesterday afternoon with the help of U.S. Marshals on numerous weapons charges. The first reported incident happened the evening of May 3rd after a large fight where a 19-year-old woman was shot in the leg in the area of Fremont and Ligonier. The second was on the evening of May 8th where a 17-year-old boy was shot in the face in the 800 block of Thrush. What better way to kick off summer in the Heights than with a cold drink? The Peoria Heights Chamber is hosting Hot in the Heights tonight at Tower Park. Valerie Swearingen says that you can get your tickets online or at the event starting at 5:30.
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10: The 25 News First Alert forecast features more warmth for our Thursday. Temperatures will trend in the mid to lower 60s out the door as lingering clouds have helped keep temperatures warmer overnight. By the afternoon, highs will quickly return to the mid 80s. Keeping us 5 to 10 degrees warmer than average. Expect partly sunny skies today with similar conditions for our Friday, and no big changes are on the forecast as we remain warm and dry into early June. I'm 25 News First Alert meteorologist Balint Salivari for WMBD Radio.
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4: Another nice sunrise, and here we go, McCluggage Bridge. Well, it's down to one lane heading eastbound, and so there's been delays. Morning is usually not as bad. Afternoons, awful. So, again, from the top of the hill or even before Prospect, just solid traffic coming down the hill on the McCluggage in the afternoon. That'll be the same as long as that stays down to one lane. It's still down to one lane. Route 6 traffic has been slow, and it's already tightening up through the work zone. Not just reduced speeds at this point, both directions. War Memorial Drive down to I-74. And Northmore will close west to Universe. This was all scheduled as soon as school was out. And until school comes back, Northmore's block west of University. That starts today. 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
4: 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Hey, buddy.
5: Hey.
4: I'm the Greg. He's the Phil. Over there's Julia Bradley.
15: Hey.
4: Julia Baradley.
5: I guess we're all Italian today for
4: and
5: no
4: down
5: reason.
4: There is Ken Zerski. Zerski sounds like an Italian dish.
5: No,
4: like an Italian dish.
5: Oh, it sounds like ziti?
4: I had a plate of a Zerski the other day with some nice Cabernet.
5: Ziti sounds good. The Zerski doesn't sound as appetizing.
4: Ziti is good.
5: Yes, I love ziti.
15: It's fabulous.
4: Where did I have ziti the other day? It might still be in the refrigerator, the leftover.
5: You know, just saying ziti is one of those. Of all the pastas, it's the one I like to say the most. Not necessarily eat the most, but say the most.
4: How about that gnocchi?
15: Gnocchi.
4: I thought it was gnocchi.
5: Gnocchi.
4: Come on. I'm not sure I'm going with this. Hey, by
15: that's
4: the way.
15: That's not how they say it on the gnocchi. Food Network.
4: But guess what? Paige Cole's here. She's our producer. DePager. She's in the producer.
5: DePage.
15: Hot 102.
4: All right. We're going right at this. We're going to go right at this situation.
15: Mm-hmm.
4: How to pronounce
15: G-N-O-C-C-H?
4: I got it. Okay, ready? Are you ready?
15: Yes.
4: I'm not going to Julian. Julian, by the way, Phil, is a guy from Belgium or France that we use quite a bit.
15: With the big voice.
4: He's got the big voice. Mm. Well, in fact, we do have him. Let's go ahead and... I don't know if he has a big voice, but he has a sexy kind of
15: distinctive
4: European.
15: Yes.
4: My name is Julian.
15: Julian.
4: And let's see what we got here. Here we go. Ready?
16: Julian, the guy who makes pronunciation videos here on YouTube, and we are looking at how to pronounce the name of this type of Italian pasta that is usually made from potatoes, but that can be made from semolina or normal wheat flour. We are looking at how to pronounce with a typical Italian pronunciation, gnocchi. Yes, double CH in Italian sound like the letter K, so just replace those letters with a K and it'll make a lot more sense. Gnocchi.
4: Gnocchi.
15: Gnocchi.
4: Gnocchi.
15: Gnocchi.
4: Gnocchi. That's DeLost Gnocchi. He works at this radio station.
5: Never have I heard that pronounced that way in an Italian restaurant.
4: Yeah.
5: Whatever.
4: Okay, well, maybe all the Italians are wrong and Julian's right because he's from Belgium.
5: That's right. That guy knows
4: I want to go back to a conversation we were having 10 minutes ago about people coming door-to-door to sell you a Fuller brush
5: or
4: gnocchi or Electrolux vacuum cleaner and the things that – and people still do door-to-door. We've become irritated with – at least I don't like door-to-door.
5: How many people knock on your door? Just period. Not salesmen, just at all. Do you get
4: – Nobody.
5: Right. Yeah. Nobody.
15: That's why I don't answer.
5: Yeah.
4: Yeah, we've become, but it used to be we were excited when somebody knocked on the door. We're like, oh, somebody's here.
5: But even neighbors, remember how that used to be? A neighbor might drop by to borrow something or tell you something. Just, hey, I got blah, blah, blah, blah, blah. But that just doesn't happen. And we'd irritated.
4: But back in the day, I remember this thought occurred to me when we were talking about the Fuller Brush and the Electrolux guys, that we had an insurance man. His name was Tom. And he kind of became part of our family. Because he would come to the door to collect life insurance premium.
5: He would come every month in person.
4: In person. I remembered it more often than once a month, but it probably
5: like
4: was
5: like the
4: once
5: newspaper
4: a month.
5: Carrier used
4: Correct.
5: To. But it was the insurance
4: and I would not,
5: guy.
4: And he would knock on the door, and I'd be a little guy, and I'd be like, Mom, insurance man's here.
5: No way.
4: And he would come, and my mom would give him like a dollar. Or wow. Seriously, it was like $1.50 or something. Yeah. Sometimes she paid him in change.
5: Was this typical?
4: I believe it was.
5: Yes. Wow. Or was it just the Batten household?
4: No, I don't think. No,
5: you can't
4: I believe,
5: trust these
4: And
5: people.
4: That guy was my mom and dad's insurance guy for like 50 years or something.
5: So he must have made hundreds of stops for that wad of change that your mom would
4: and
5: give.
4: And he was always wearing a suit.
15: Hmm.
4: Isn't that a crazy thing?
5: That's yeah. amazing. And did he think he did that? I mean, if that's what he did for everybody, that must take a lot of his
4: have.
5: Day.
4: He had a nice life, if I recall correctly. I mean, you know, he made some money and he was a yeah. well-loved man and all that stuff. Can't remember his last name all of a sudden, but I remember he was the insurance man.
5: Tommy Insurance Man.
4: Hey, today is, you know, it's Thursday. That means A.I. Steve enters the building.
15: Goodness.
4: It's National Hamburger Day.
15: I had a hamburger last night.
4: Oh, good for you.
5: Doesn't count, Julia.
15: Cheeseburger.
5: No. Doesn't count.
15: Cheeseburger.
4: How we do this is Steve puts together a quiz, and then you guys take the quiz. This is a really easy one.
5: Oh, yes.
4: And then we will move on to some facts based on what Julia's going to pick. All right, what fast food chain is famous for the slogan, "Where's the beef?"
15: That's easy.
5: Do we just say it, or are we waiting for
15: Wendy's?
4: Yeah, it's Wendy's. They gave you a multiple choice. This is a really easy quiz. This is my favorite easy quiz question. What type of meat is traditionally used in a classic hamburger? Pork, chicken, ground beef, or turkey? This one's a little harder. What city is most often credited as the birthplace of the hamburger? Chicago, New York, Hamburg, Germany, or Seymour, Wisconsin?
5: New York.
4: What do you think?
15: I'm going to say Seymour, Wisconsin, just because it sounds weird.
5: Wow.
4: It is Seymour, Wisconsin.
5: How'd they get into there?
4: I have no details on that, but I'm going to look that up a little bit later.
5: Seymour, Wisconsin.
4: Yeah, isn't that crazy?
5: I got to tell you, if that's true, and I'm not saying it's not, wouldn't you think in America, where we are just bonkers for cheeseburgers, hamburgers, and whatnot, that we would know that?
4: Yeah,
5: that we'd be making pilgrimages there?
4: Yeah, I know. Why are we not celebrating
5: why
4: that
5: Why isn't Seymour advertising on this radio program?
4: No kidding.
5: Yeah.
4: All right, Jules, so now we turn it over to you. You pick something. We'll ask Steve.
15: Not a lot to
4: we'll
15: choose
4: We'll fire
15: from.
4: Up the big... he uses ChatGPT.
15: Mm-hmm.
4: And then what do you got? It doesn't have to be what day it is. It can just be anything on your mind.
15: It is Older Americans Month. In May?
4: Yeah.
15: Doesn't that constantly change of what older Americans are, like the age range?
5: It's one age older than mine, perpetually.
15: What is,
5: those are the old people.
15: What does Steve say? What is considered older Americans these days?
4: But that's not going to be facts, though.
15: Well,
4: that's
15: yeah,
4: just
15: it be will
4: an
15: be.
4: Answer. It'll be
15: answers.
4: One answer. Let's see. Hey, what it means to be
15: What's considered
4: old.
15: Older in yeah,
4: okay.
15: anymore?
4: Here we go. All right, I got to dial it up.
15: Kids on the TikTok would say, you know, 30.
4: On the TikTok?
15: Mm-hmm.
4: People are generally considered older around the age of 65. Many researchers saying aging is highly individual and depends more on health than on birthdays. True enough, right?
15: Yeah.
4: Your brain can continue creating new connections late in life. Wisdom, vocabulary, and emotional control often improve with age.
15: Especially if you do the Sudoku?
4: Gnocchi.
15: Exactly.
5: That game is great and tasty. I like to play
4: I don't
5: that
4: like
5: game.
4: The Sudoku. Do you play
15: Sudoku.
4: That? Do you play any games?
5: I only play when my wife gets frustrated with whatever she's doing, New York Times stuff. She goes, try it.
4: What are you talking about? Crossword?
5: Hey, no, they have different ones like Squirtle, Wordle, Turtles.
15: Oh, Wordle. <I don't>. Yeah.
4: Please tell me that somebody's got a game called Squirtle.
5: Squirtle's a Pokemon character.
4: Squirtle.
5: Yeah, Squirtle.
4: I play Wordle sometimes.
5: Yeah.
4: I like that game. That's pretty good.
5: I forget which one that is, but.
4: Yeah, that's the one where you have to guess the 6-letter word.
5: Or is it five?
4: Maybe that's why I don't win.
15: I don't play it.
4: I think it is
5: I want
4: five.
5: Another letter.
4: I think it is five. I play that sometimes. I like solitaire sometimes. I like that, playing on my phone.
15: I never learned to play that, really.
5: See, that surprises
15: me. My boyfriend loves solitaire.
5: It surprises me with you, Greg, because you are Mr. Chit and Chat. Mm. You are the social man. You are always connected. And that is a solo activity.
15: Yeah.
5: That just surprised me. I'm not saying it's bad. I'm not saying it's bad.
4: Maybe
5: it's...
4: I'm trying to escape from myself.
5: Oh. Maybe you secretly hate us.
4: Older adults often report being happier overall than younger adults, despite more health challenges. Psychologists call this paradox of aging.
15: You know what that's all about?
5: Being still alive.
15: And not caring what people think anymore.
4: Yeah.
5: I'm happy to be here. I'm not dead. Woo-hoo.
15: Yeah.
4: Let's see. When signs people often associate with feeling old, this is what Steve has to say. Making noises when standing up.
15: Oh, my aching knees.
5: Or just non-intelligible grunts.
4: Oh, grunts. Getting excited. Oh, this is a fun list. These are things that we get excited about when you're older.
15: Okay.
4: Getting excited about a good parking spot.
15: Yeah, right in front.
4: Preferring comfort over fashion. Mm-hmm. That is a fact.
15: Tennis shoes.
4: Talking about the weather more often than other people do. Falling asleep in recliners. I don't have a recliner, so that's not possible
15: anymore.
4: For me.
5: How come?
4: I don't know. Well, we used to have some, but
5: you know what?
4: I've never been a recliner guy much.
5: I didn't have one. Then my father-in-law was getting rid of one, mm-hmm. and he gave it to me. I'm like, I love you.
15: Yeah.
5: It was the greatest gift ever.
4: Becoming strangely passionate about lawn care or appliances.
15: Greg Batten.
4: Mm-hmm. I love talking about lawn stuff. Yeah. I really do. And then there's other things. One famous quote on aging comes from the late, great Betty White, getting older is not for sissies. That's
5: true.
4: Yeah.
15: I got to tell you, when I qualified for the senior citizen discount at restaurants at 55, I was like, man, I'm getting old.
4: Did it bother you?
15: No.
4: I will admit to you, I still don't ever take them.
15: You don't ask for it?
4: I don't ask.
5: I never think about it. I would.
4: That's me, too.
5: I would.
4: I'm not really against it. It's just that I don't think of it. I don't think of it.
5: The one thing from what you just shared, Greg, that I think you're going to find interesting is you have very young grandchild and a new one to come, right? When they get to talking, and they will ask this question, Grandpa, why do you make that sound when you stand up? And it's a

0: 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Let's say a school. 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They can be changed easily from the office. They look sharp. 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
1: Es war einmal in einem kleinen Städtchen, da lebte ein Mädchen namens Barbara.
0: I was talking with a friend of mine, Melody, yesterday, who's a proud German American. I'm playing this with her in mind. We were talking about her. She goes, do you ever go out to the German place?
2: The German American Society?
0: Yeah. And I said, I've never been there.
2: Oh, very
0: I've been
2: nice.
0: Invited many times.
2: Oh, it's
0: but aren't
2: wonderful.
0: They moving? Aren't they moving?
2: I think so. But yeah. It's just a one. It's like the Hofbrau, but way bigger.
0: Yeah.
3: They moved over next to Weaver's.
0: Oh, they're by Weaver's. Okay.
3: Yeah, I've actually been there.
0: Really?
3: For a drink.
0: Did you have schnitzel?
3: No, I had plum wine, and it was really good.
0: Man, look at this. Ken Zersky, hi, buddy. Have you had schnitzel lately?
4: Schnitzel with with gnocchi.
0: With gnocchi. Nicely played. Ken.
4: Actually, the G is silent in my name. People, they just freak out over that. I don't know why.
0: Hey, dude. I want to talk about this now, but I also want to talk about it later a little bit more at length. This traffic situation going eastbound on the McCluggage in the afternoon, a friend of mine was stuck in that for 55 minutes.
4: Yeah.
0: What is going on?
2: Yeah, that's what I'm wondering. What are they? Because I didn't see anything happening.
4: And we've talked about that before. We've talked about when that goes down to one lane eastbound, especially in the afternoon. Look out.
0: But wait a minute.
2: What are they doing,
0: though? It's been one lane for a very long time.
4: No, it splits into one lane, and then it's two lanes on the bridge. You get the merging traffic. This is all the way across the bridge.
2: Yeah. That's but what are they doing? What is this part of this endless dang project?
4: I'd have
2: project?
4: To take a look at the original thing. But yeah, it's all part of that whole. Yeah, I don't know. I'll have to take a look at exactly.
0: And there's you got no choice.
4: Yeah.
0: No. I mean, your choice is to go downtown and cross over on 74. But
2: or you could go to the Cedar Street Bridge. Oops.
0: Oh, it's closed too.
2: Yeah. It's closing down.
4: So traffic pattern changes. Part of the construction, the eastbound lanes.
2: The even closer. More fun is if you're going whatever that direction toward Chillicothe on Adams, and you're getting on there. Now it isn't a merge; it's a stop, a dead stop.
0: Oh, is it?
2: It's a very weird angle. So if you try to look over your head, and there are cars coming at you at 45, this is if it's not at a standstill.
4: Right. Yeah.
2: It's almost impossible. I don't stop. I just gun it. Gun it and
0: good
2: pray.
0: Idea. Good strategy. All right,
4: but
0: Ken.
4: Yeah, you're right on that 50 minutes or maybe more.
0: Oh, goodness.
4: Yesterday it was pretty steady from Prospect all the way down the hill, but solid. I mean, it was barely moving.
0: Yeah.
4: All right,
0: let's do this thing.
4: And that's still down to one lane. Now, mornings aren't as bad. There's not as much traffic eastbound in the morning, more in the westbound in the morning than we do see westbound delays. But again, that big delay, those hour-long delays, is in the afternoon there for the eastbound McCluggage Bridge. Nice sunrise this morning. Everything looks good. Northmore's going to close West University until school starts back again. That's Northmore again, just west of University. University will stay down to one lane. Both directions. I'm Ken Zersky, UfferingAutoGroup.com, Traffic 1.
2: Again, a boring forecast. Yay, because it is the same today through Sunday. Partly sunny, high near 85 today, and then we'll be in the low 80s through Sunday. At night, it'll be around 60, maybe a little bit below. Right now in downtown Peoria, 63.
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0: Let's go 558 on WMBD, Greg and Dan show with Phil. Somebody, we were talking about door-to-door delivery of things and salespeople that knocked on your door.
13: Of your.
0: Our buddy Tony said, Charles Chips. My mom and dad had Charles Chips delivered to our home. And there was a Charles Chips guy.
13: I've heard of this. So they were in like a can or something?
0: They came in a tin, yeah. And I just looked them up. 1942, Effie and Cy Musser. Effie and Cy were a husband-wife team in Lancaster, Pennsylvania. They lived on Charles Street. Hmm. And they started making homemade chips and delivered them to their neighbors. And that grew into a business that still exists today.
13: I would gather they come by FedEx or something like that.
0: According to the website, they still have the Charles Chips trucks.
13: No way.
0: But I'm sure that they must.
13: Can you imagine if your neighbor had a truck like that pull up? Wouldn't you be jealous?
0: I would be sure. I was always kind of jealous. I had one buddy when I was a kid that they bought them. I always wanted us to have them.
13: You're just eating your Lay's or whatever.
0: We had some Charles
13: chips.
0: We had terrible chips at my house. My mom did not believe in brand names.
13: Like the equivalent of the Aldi Clancy chip.
0: Whatever it is.
13: Yes.
0: Know. Real quick, yesterday on the show, we had some folks over from the BCDI. That's the Blood Clot Disorder Institute, I think, is what the I stands for. Yeah. And they have this sculpture. When they bought the Mid-State College building years ago, remodeled it into that beautiful place they have on Northmore, they have the sculpture that used to be in the fountain. It's giant.
13: It's like 6 feet tall.
0: It's a big square cube. Looks like a big cube.
13: Like 1,000 pounds.
0: And a lot of people were curious when they put it on Facebook Marketplace. Here's the question that is being asked of me. Where do I find it? Well, if you go to our Facebook page, you can link through. But also, Rosie Wixom is the communications person. She's the one officially has it on her page.
13: Yeah.
0: Rosie Wixom, Wixom. I know several people wanted to look at that and see. Maybe we found a buyer for them.
13: Oh, man.
0: Wouldn't that be fun?
13: I buy it and put our little pictures on it. We'd like that.
0: News time now.
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15: The U.S. and Iran both go on the attack. I'm Dave Anthony, Fox News. Despite a ceasefire in place amid talks trying to end the conflict, Fox's Trey Yingst reports from Tel Aviv.
16: Iran launched drones toward a commercial vessel attempting to pass through the Strait of Hormuz. A U.S. official tells Fox News that four one-way attack drones posed a threat and were shot down. Then a strike was also conducted against a control station near the city of Bandar Abbas that was about to launch a fifth drone. In response, the Iranians launched a drone and missile attack against Kuwait, targeting a U.S. base there, according to Iran's IRGC.
15: Now, President Trump insists
17: Iran is very much intent. They want very much to make a deal. So far, they haven't gotten there. We're not satisfied with it, but we will be. We will be either that or we'll have to just finish the job.
15: The president also said at that cabinet meeting Iran can't be allowed to control the Strait of Hormuz, also warning another country. If Oman, a U.S. strategic partner, also tries to control shipping, the U.S. will blow them up. Far away from there, the U.S. military's gone on the attack again. Fox's Chris Foster has details.
18: It's two boats in 2 days taken out in the eastern Pacific. Two accused narco-terrorists are reported to have been killed in the latest strike. U.S. Southern Command posted a video showing a boat not moving on the water, then exploding with smoke and fire coming from it. One man was reported killed in a boat strike Tuesday, with two survivors left stranded in the water. Southern Command says the Coast Guard was notified to launch a search and rescue operation.
15: Now, the Coast Guard will also search again for Lynette Hooker, who went missing off the coast of the Bahamas nearly 2 months ago.
19: This after new data appears to contradict her husband's account of where he was the night she disappeared. A source says GPS data from Brian Hooker's phone shows a location that does not align with what he told investigators. Dive teams could now focus their search on new locations.
15: Fox's Carly Shimkus. Brian Hooker's not been charged. He claims she fell off their small boat in rough seas while heading back to their yacht. 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
20: WMBD Radio Local News. I'm Julia Bradley. A Peoria area legislator is renewing his calls to suspend the state's gas tax. Republican State Representative Ryan Spain is behind HB 5738, which would suspend the sales tax on gasoline sales in Illinois for 6 months. Spain says it would temporarily pause double dipping at the pump.
21: We imposed a motor fuel tax across the state that was adjusted 6 years ago, 7 years ago now in 2019. But then we impose a sales tax on top of that motor fuel tax.
20: Spain's comments come in the wake of Governor J.B. Pritzker saying Tuesday that he would be open to delaying a July 1st gas tax increase. A 20-year-old man has been arrested after allegedly shooting at a family Monday night at Peoria's Glen Oak Park. Police say Harlan Porter was arrested on numerous weapons charges. The shooting happened just before 6:15 p.m., with police seeing multiple vehicles trying to leave the park, one of them crashing inside the park while trying to drive away. Porter was later found and taken into custody. The local group that handles fundraising for St. Jude Children's Research Hospital, ALSAC, says it has moved into a new Peoria office. The new headquarters at 1320 West Commerce Street will provide a larger space for teams to grow and collaborate on St. Jude's life-saving mission. Area Executive Director Molly Graham says the move reinforces the group's long-term commitment to the local communities. The new office opened for business yesterday. More news in 30 minutes or as it breaks, and always at WMBDRadio.com.
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23: The 25 News First Alert forecast features more warmth for our Thursday. Temperatures will trend in the mid to lower 60s outdoor as lingering clouds have helped keep temperatures warmer overnight. By the afternoon, highs will quickly return to the mid-80s, keeping us 5 to 10 degrees warmer than average. Expect partly sunny skies today with similar conditions for our Friday, and no big changes are on the forecast as we remain warm and dry into early June. I'm 25 News First Alert meteorologist Balint Tulivaari for WMBD Radio.
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3: Beginning in the 7 o'clock hour, Sheridan Road is going to be blocked at Moss Avenue. Just for today, traffic will be detoured there, part of the Moss Avenue reconstruction project. But Northmore will be blocked west of University, and that's part of the intersection improvement project that will last until early August, basically before Richwood's traffic is back. This was all planned as part of this. Once school was out, Northmore would be closed, and it's closed just west of the intersection. It will remain open east of University for now. 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
0: All right, we live in a very complicated environment these days with all the connections we have to the rest of humanity on this planet. And because of that complications, and it's moving quickly, we sometimes can't keep up with everything to keep us safe. This is where our friends Pearl Technology come in. 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It can take a business out if you're not careful. 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I think a lot of times, in fact, we know this is true, a lot of times when a company is compromised by the bad people, Pearl can attest to this over the years, they're embarrassed to say something. 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There's no need to do that. Nobody's shaming anybody, but you need the help. And the help is at Pearl Technology. It's the connection that matters most, you and Pearl. PearlTechnology.com.
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0: Greg and Dan show on WMBD with Phil Luciano. He's right there. He's Phil. I'm Greg. You're you. Way to do it. Way to get it done today. Way to go to work on a Thursday.
13: You know what? Every time you turn around, doesn't it seem?
0: It's almost always Thursday.
13: Almost always. You think it's another day, but what's today?
0: Thursday.
13: It's Thursday.
0: Excuse me while I contemplate that while sipping a cup of coffee.
13: Thursday again. Love it.
0: We're going to the moon, you know. Yeah. NASA yesterday officially announced their $20 billion plan to build a human, permanent human base there. I like to call it Moon Village, like the villages down
13: Moon
0: in Florida.
13: Town.
0: Or we could call it Expo Moon, Expo Gardens, Gardens, Expo Moon Expo. I'm trying to come up with something, a marketing plan. It looks super cool. It's giant. I thought it would just be like a building.
13: Like a bungalow.
0: Yeah. It's like a, they're going to build a town. It's incredible. They are. Oh, I'm sorry. They are calling it Moon Village. I thought I was making that up.
13: That
0: I must
13: doesn't
0: have heard
13: seem that.
0: That
13: exciting, does it? Moon Village.
0: Moon Village doesn't sound
13: too
0: much.
13: Okay. I mean, I get it. They're going to the moon. You don't need a whole lot of pizzazz added in there, but it could be a little.
0: They're
13: going to
0: be
13: zhuzh that up a little.
0: They're going to have roads.
13: Moon roads.
0: Yeah, moon roads.
13: What do you have? Was it with those lunar module thingies that we saw back in 1968 or whatever?
0: The new version of it.
13: Not like golf carts.
0: This project will focus on the lunar south pole. And will feature modular habitats, pressurized rovers, nuclear power systems, and will feature many, many buildings. In about 90 minutes, we're going to talk to my friend Scott Altman, Commander Scott, who is an astronaut, retired now, but works in the business still of travel in space.
13: Been closer to the moon than us.
0: And he's going to break this down for us a little bit. No truth to the rumor that they're including a Casey's.
13: That's what we need.
0: Wouldn't that be neat if they somehow got some sponsorship?
13: Well, I was just going to say, doesn't that make sense?
0: It does make sense.
13: Totally makes sense.
0: Get a little signage up there.
13: Yeah, like Presley's Worm Ranch?
0: Yeah.
13: That'd be fantastic.
0: That'd be fantastic.
13: I don't know if you need worms on the moon, but
0: maybe you don't
13: like
0: know.
13: To see that. We don't know. What's on the other side of the moon? No one's ever looked.
0: So
13: no one's
0: here's
13: looked.
0: Something going on that has me a bit nervous.
13: Uh-oh.
0: I don't like that it appears that the Justice Department is being used to go after people.
13: I don't like it at all, but this latest one is more worrisome than ever.
0: The Justice Department is launching a criminal investigation into E. Jean Carroll. E. Jean Carroll is the woman who accused President Trump of assault things, and he was adjudicated in a civil way.
13: There was a trial.
0: There was a jury. And he was found guilty of that.
13: And for disparaging her, too.
0: Correct.
13: Yes. Twice.
0: Now the Justice Department is going to investigate her to see if she lied or something.
13: It's perjury. Yeah, and it's not about those. It's not that she lied about those charges. It's about
0: other things.
13: It's something like who helped fund her attorney or something like that. And it's not about the charges. And she's 82. And not that that should necessarily come into it. But again, juries have ruled in her favor. It's not as if this is just a made-up charge and she said anything. It's really frightening.
0: It is frightening. Along with that, I'll read this later in the show, but there is a correspondent who has been working on 60 Minutes for a decade or more who is leaving because of the new management change. Barry Weiss is this woman who took over CBS. And the warning that this woman wrote yesterday, this journalist who's leaving 60 Minutes, about what is happening to the press from institutions and government and everybody is also frightening.
13: It's chilling, as
0: it
13: they
0: is
13: say.
0: Absolutely chilling. Chilling
13: in terms of the First Amendment. Yeah. Scary stuff.
0: Other stuff going on. We will... The CDC is allowing 4 airports to accept travelers that are coming from countries with Ebola risks. There are 4 U.S. airports now. Those are JFK, Dulles in Virginia, Hartsfield-Jackson, Atlanta, George Bush International, Houston. There will be enhanced Ebola screenings at those airports, questionnaires, travel history, all that kind of stuff, temperature check,
13: A little scary.
0: Slap you on the button and call you fancy.
13: I saw that Uganda shutting its border to one of the Congos. I think the Democratic Republic or the Republic, which one? But when Uganda shuts down a border, that's pretty rare.
0: That's very rare.
13: Ooh, this must be some serious business now.
0: In the non-ceasefire ceasefire, Iran is targeting American airbase after the U.S. strikes tests the fragile ceasefire. We're shooting, and we're saying it's self-defense. They're shooting back and saying, we're self-defense. You can't be self-defense if we're self-defense. So it's silly.
13: The straggling,
0: the whole thing is silly.
13: That's going on and on and on. But isn't it to the point now where you're wondering, wait a minute, this is gonna possibly maybe just fall apart, totally fall apart.
0: Right. And in the midst of all of that, the president yesterday decided to threaten. Is it Oman? Is that how you pronounce that country?
13: Yes.
0: Oman. He's gonna blow him up. He gave him another blow him up threat. The list of countries he has threatened to blow up is big.
13: And meantime, I believe it was yesterday, he said, hey, you know that whole thing we're talking about? I'd like one other thing. I would like Saudi Arabia and Qatar to agree to recognize, officially recognize Israel. That's a pretty big ask to throw in at the last
0: moment, by the way.
13: To us, we're like, what is there the big deal? It's a massive deal to a lot of these Mid-Eastern countries. And if you want to wonder about it and find out about it, you can read about, I don't know, thousands of years of history of the Mideast. But it was like, eh, by the way, I think you owe it to us. That's what he said. And I guess, I'm going to guess Saudi Arabia is like, What do you want us to do?
0: Down in Texas, where Ken Paxton, the attorney general, beat the incumbent Senator Cornyn handily in the primary, immediately after that happened, all negative ads against Ken Paxton that were being run by the Republicans for Cornyn,
13: $90 million worth,
0: have been erased from the world. They're gone.
13: Yeah, he's perfect.
0: Now he's a perfect guy.
13: He's a great guy.
0: Now he's a perfect guy.
13: You know how Tellerico, the Democrat, has framed this now. The campaign, you know, he's calling. It's pretty genius. It's very simple. It's the people versus Ken Paxton. Oh my! I mean, I'm just saying. I'm not saying I agree with it, endorse it. I just said, man. That is a nice slogan.
0: That is a very good slogan, especially also because Ken Paxton is an attorney general.
13: Yes.
0: So it's often the people versus
13: right.
0: in those kind of, oh, that's genius.
13: I think so.
0: You were talking about the money, $90 million or whatever.
13: Yes.
0: And then we had the other.
13: Just for the primary.
0: We had the other one. It was a $32 million state race somewhere the other day. And it is something I talk about frequently because I'm fascinated by it. The industry of elections, the industry, public relations people,
13: sure,
0: agencies,
13: the machine.
0: There's an office. There are offices all over America who are the job they have is to get candidate A elected. That they don't. I'm not going to say they don't care what candidate A stands for, but I will say this: it is a business. And they will look at it very objectively. They don't go, those people that work in that business for their life, I'm talking about for their life, not a volunteer to your favorite
13: career
0: candidate. Yeah, it's hard facts. Our opponent does this, that we'll go after that.
13: Sort of hard facts sometimes.
0: We're gonna protect our guy by making sure nobody ever finds out he did this, that, or whatever. It is raw. It is a raw business.
13: Bare knuckle brawling.
0: Bare knuckle.
13: And the other part about it that's fascinating.
0: And it's billions of dollars.
13: The other part that's utterly fascinating to me, Greg, and I don't want to sound high and mighty like I have this giant brain or anything, but I think for a lot of us, we make our choices. It's either you punch the same ticket all the time or you read about things. You know, you read stories.
0: Right.
13: You trust this news and this one, and you have this, you're looking at this cognitively. But apparently, for many, many people, this type of thing works, or they wouldn't spend millions and billions on it.
0: Absolutely,
13: you know?
0: Works.
13: And it's wow, that still
0: works.
13: Well,
0: and I remember
13: smear fests.
0: I really was fascinated by this as a kid. I ended up getting a degree in political science. It was actually the politics that fascinated me, and it all started. One of the big ones that started was the mushroom cloud commercial that happened in the Johnson. I think it was the Johnson election back in the '60s. There was just a little girl picking a flower, and behind
13: her,
0: a mushroom cloud.
13: Goldwater.
0: I think it was a Goldwater. It only aired one time.
13: Freaked people
0: out. It changed everything, though.
13: totally freak people out. Yeah. And the last thing that fascinates me is your degree, which I had not known, is in political science. Yeah. Mine is in public affairs. And what the heck are we doing with these microphones?
0: I don't know. Somebody made a mistake. 619 on WMBD fills in for Danny as Danny recovers. It is a good-looking Thursday. Every time you turn around, it's a Thursday. I will tell you this. I was visiting with somebody yesterday, and we were talking about swimming. And it made me enthusiastically want to. I held back. I didn't want to be that guy. 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
2: Yeah, it's already slowing down on Route 6, that's the work zone, and not much has changed. They just kind of changed what lane is closed. I believe it's still the right lane block both directions through the work zone. We're really seeing just a southbound slowdown more than a northbound from I-74. Thanks to a traffic spotter reporting, there's emergency equipment on I-155 in the Morton area around Broadway or coming off of I-74. Just use caution there. 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
6: You want sun? You get the sun. Day after day after day. Today it'll be partly sunny, high near 85, then similar, low 80s through Sunday. At night, around 60. Right now in downtown Peoria, 62.
0: What? 60 what?
6: Two.
0: Okay, thanks. 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
0: Greg and Dan, WMBD.

0: Todd. All I'm asking, yeah. Hey, I did it. I'd never done the Todd before. That was my first Todd. Todd Walker is the guy that we named Way to Go Todd after. Todd was kind on a flight that he was on a number of years ago. You remember? You remember that? Jessica was the, I'm reminded, is the young lady's name. Hey, and hey, Phil, I totted for you. It was the first time I ever totted.
1: Oh, man.
0: We had a short commercial break there.
1: What happened?
0: I don't know. That caught me by surprise, too.
1: Sorry, I had a long bathroom break.
0: No, that caught me by surprise.
1: Todd.
0: But it was the first time I ever totted.
1: How was it?
0: It was pretty good, I thought.
1: Because you're hypercritical of mine.
0: I went deep.
1: Did you?
0: Todd.
1: Oh, man, I got to play that back later.
0: Todd Walker was kind to Jessica and her kids. We heard about it. We said, way to go, Todd. People send us stories. Please do. We hear stories. I got one tomorrow that is going to be one of those unbelievable multi-Todd kindness things.
1: Multiple people or different?
0: Yeah, multiple people.
1: Different tentacles
0: no,
1: and ripples?
0: No, multiple people all doing the same kindness.
1: Ah, like that. Like
0: at a moment's notice.
1: Like serendipitously?
0: But today we're going to talk. No.
1: I'm excited.
0: You don't have to be. Here's the story, bro. Here's the story. Hazel's the name of today's Hazel. Way to go, Todd. It's New Zealand. Hazel is a dog. Hazel is at the pound. Hazel gets adopted at like 3 months or something.
1: That's nice. Those dogs out of their doggy prison.
0: At 6 months, Hazel is taken back to the pound because the owner has going to change their life. They can't take the dog with them.
1: Oh, back to doggy jail.
0: So he goes back to the pound. Hangs out there for a couple more months. Now he's 8, 9 months old. And gets adopted again. Goes home.
1: Up and down. You are pulling my heartstrings.
0: A young woman has adopted Hazel.
1: Okay.
0: I dispute by the fact, when you see Hazel's picture later today on our Facebook page, I dispute that dog's name should be Hazel.
1: Why is that?
0: It doesn't look like a Hazel.
1: What does it look like?
0: Hank.
1: Like a dude? Dude dog?
0: Looks like a dude dog to me. Okay. That's not a female dog.
1: All right. Is there like a part that you notice in this photo?
0: No, it's a masculine face.
1: All right. Well, dude looks like a lady dog.
0: Correct.
1: Okay.
0: Hazel gets adopted by this young woman, and they're living their life, and everything's pretty good. Hazel's pretty happy. We go to bed one night. This happened last week. We go to bed, and a fire starts in this woman's apartment complex. Hazel, not wanting to have to go back to the pound a third time, goes over and bites the owner on the arm. Like, keeps nipping.
1: Like, wake up.
0: Like, yes, like serious wake up. Not just like whining, not like rubbing his head or her head, but actually taking teeth and getting the bare skin to pinch enough that she wakes up.
1: Because there's this fire.
0: This fire destroyed her home.
1: Oh, my.
0: She would have died.
1: Holy
0: And
1: cow.
0: So the kindness that she gave to Hazel by adopting her, that's a kindness, was returned with Hazel saving her goofy life from the fire. I don't know why I said goofy life. I don't know why I said that.
1: The part where Hazel woke up the owner, I'm going to think that's more than just, man, I don't want to go back to the pound. I'm thinking Hazel's the hero. Hazel Hank is the selfless dog.
0: That's cool.
1: Yeah.
0: That's a way to go, Todd's story.
1: I like the fact that there was the kindness of the owner, too. I mean, that was a way to go, Todd,
0: it
1: owner.
0: Was, absolutely.
1: Rescuing the dog and then dog rescues. Boy, what more can this dog do?
0: My daughter rescued a dog. His name is Jeep.
1: Jeep.
0: And Jeep, the dogs are so smart. I'm always stunned by what you can train a dog. And Ginger did take him to a training and all that stuff so that he'd be a good citizen. And he's a pit mix. So actually, I think he's just pit. But so he's got a massive head. He looks scary. And Ginger's always mortified that people are scared of him because he's the goofiest, the slobberiest, fun-hugging dog in the world. But he looks scary, right? So she went and got him a good citizen certificate, and he has a good citizen sweater.
1: And he wears the certificate around?
0: No, he wears the sweater around.
1: Oh, okay.
0: Yeah. Just so people know he's cool.
1: The sweater makes him look less menacing.
0: Well, and then she has costume hats for him.
1: No, not kidding. I didn't even know there were dog hats. I knew it was sweaters.
0: No, you can wear a dog hat.
1: Really?
0: One of them looks like a latte, and he wears it, and
1: he must love it. Like
0: really
1: all dogs
0: looks embarrassed
1: do.
0: When
1: dogs
0: it's,
1: really
0: but
1: love
0: if
1: that.
0: You were walking down the street and you saw a scary dog, wearing a latte hat, you would think, oh, that dog's not scary.
1: Are you talking latte like a coffee?
0: Yeah, it's a big coffee cup.
1: That's the hat.
0: That's the hat.
1: For a dog.
0: I'll show it to you later.
1: Man, that industry.
0: But
1: dog
0: seriously,
1: clothing.
0: I think there's something about how smart they all are. Of just being able to listen, and there's some lady that is in Goodfield, I think somewhere out that way, that is a dog trainer, and my hats go off to her.
1: Your latte hat.
0: My latte hat

0: because of what I saw her do with Jeep. It's wow. unbelievable.
1: That's amazing. Yeah, I like the marketing of Jeep. As a kinder, gentler pit bull.
0: Here's the sadness and the good part of my daughter adopting. Jeep's got a lot of little pock marks on his face.
1: Okay.
0: And according to people in that biz, he was probably used to try to fight.
1: Ugh.
0: And he wasn't a fighter. And so that's why they dumped him at the pound.
1: Because good for him.
0: Because he wasn't going to participate.
1: He's a lover, not a fighter.
0: Correct.
1: And a latte lover.
0: That was way more talking about Jeep the dog than I
1: did. You know who likes this right now? Right. Dogs like this.
0: Oh, the dogs are killing it this morning. Hey, it's time for news. Fox First, then Julia Bradley on the Greg and Dan Show with Phil.
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3: News. I'm Gian Gelosi. The U.S.-Iran ceasefire tested as both sides trade attacks, with U.S. forces launching a new set of defensive strikes overnight.
4: A U.S. official tells Fox News that four one-way attack drones posed a threat and were shot down. Then a strike was also conducted against a control station near the city of Bandar Abbas that was about to launch a fifth drone. In response, the Iranians launched a drone and missile attack against Kuwait, targeting a U.S. base there, according to Iran's IRGC.
3: Fox is trading in Tel Aviv. The Department of Justice reportedly launched a criminal investigation into author E. Jean Carroll.
5: Sources confirming the DOJ is investigating whether Carroll committed perjury while speaking at a deposition in her two civil lawsuits against him. Carroll won a $5 million civil judgment against Donald Trump in one case, claiming he sexually abused and defamed her.
3: Fox's Sue Guzman. 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
6: WMBD Radio Local News. I'm Julia Bradley. A man has been arrested for his alleged connection to two shootings in Peoria this month. Police say 21-year-old Marvelous Blakes was arrested yesterday morning with the help of U.S. Marshals on numerous weapons charges. The first reported incident happened the evening of May 3rd after a large fight where a 19-year-old woman was shot in the leg in the area of Fremont and Ligonier. The second was the evening of May 8th where a 17-year-old boy was shot in the face in the 800 block of Thrush. Federal safety regulators have opened a probe into nearly 115,000 Rivian electric vehicles, specifically the R1S SUV and the R1T truck, which are produced in Normal. Reuters reports the probe centers on a critical piece of the rear suspension called the tow link, which is breaking off while people are driving. If the part fails on the highway, you could lose control of your vehicle and crash. Regulators say this has already happened at least twice. The mayor's youth program starts tomorrow at the Peoria Public Downtown Library Auditorium. The program serves as a paid summer internship for Peoria Public School students 16 to 18. Over the course of the 8-week program, students will assist with beautification efforts through the city, including planting flowers, mulching landscape areas, and removing litter from public spaces. Peoria Heights Chamber of Commerce is kicking off the summer season with Hot in the Heights tonight. Valerie Swearingen says that you can buy the tickets online or at Tower Park once the party gets underway at 5:30. There'll be cocktails, food trucks, and entertainment.
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9: The 25 News First Alert forecast features more warmth for our Thursday. Temperatures will trend in the mid to lower 60s out the door as lingering clouds have helped keep temperatures warmer overnight. By the afternoon, highs will quickly return to the mid-80s, keeping us 5 to 10 degrees warmer than average. Expect partly sunny skies today with similar conditions for our Friday, and no big changes are on the forecast as we remain warm and dry into early June. I'm 25 News First Alert meteorologist Balint Talavari for WMBD Radio.
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11: Yeah, use caution on I-155 Morton. Coming off of 74, heading southbound between Broadway and Queenwood. Looks to be closer to Queenwood with an accident. Now, we'll watch the McCluggage Bridge, but eastbound traffic morning has not been bad, not like the afternoon with that lane closure. Again, that's down to one lane, that far left lane on the bridge eastbound, while westbound is just morning rush hour traffic. That'll get busier after 7. Thursday night, it's steak night. 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
0: 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They've been in doing their deal since 1868. Think about that promise. 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
0: It's Greg and Dan Show on WMBD with Phil Luciano. It is 6:39. It is Thursday every time you turn it around. It's a good-looking day again. This weather. Boy, yesterday, let's talk about the weather, because that's what people do. Stand by a minute. I forgot to turn your mic on.
1: Here I am.
0: There you are. It got hot. It was like 92 yesterday.
1: It made me a liar, being the morning weather guy of late. Yeah, that way was, higher than I thought.
0: A lot of people are, I was just telling you yesterday, I kind of like it when we get that stifling, neck-strangling weather in August. Not crazy about it still when it's May.
1: Oh, well, I don't like it now when it's in September, because all of a sudden, remember that Indian summer thing we used to have?
0: Yeah.
1: Doesn't really happen.
0: Let me bring up a news story slide before we get to stuff we're not going to get to.
1: Sure.
0: And it involves what we're just talking about, though. The other day, we all got news story, or we got an email or whatever, that Ameren's rate is going to go up June 1st, and it's going to stay that way till October.
1: 25%.
0: Yeah.
1: No small increase.
0: And I just would like to point out, while I hate that, and I'm angry about it, and I'm all those things, I saw somebody post on social media yesterday about that and said, city leaders, elected officials, this is your job. Take care of this. And I think that is a misunderstanding of how this works. Elected officials,
1: yeah,
0: city leaders,
1: no one
0: have
1: voted for
0: zero
1: it.
0: Role yeah. in what Ameren's going to charge. That's just not how that works.
1: What were they hoping for? Maybe a rebate from the city or something?
0: No, I think, no.
1: That they're in charge
0: law,
1: of everything.
0: No, a law that would prevent a price increase from a company.
1: Well, they do have to get approved.
0: I know there's
1: but
0: some
1: it's
0: approved.
1: Very, very complex.
0: Yeah, it doesn't work that way.
1: Does not work
0: but
1: that way.
0: Regardless, that is in the news cycle right now. Other things in the news, we're still at a no ceasefire. Now, Israel is going after Hezbollah again, and it's the same.
1: It's a little less
0: everything's
1: Sisi.
0: The same.
1: Less Sisi. Today.
0: Did we talk about the fact that the president's in perfect health yesterday? I can't remember.
1: We did.
0: I know that he went. I know that the day before that is when he went for his physical, and he said everything's just fine.
1: Still perfect health today.
0: So I believe he is still in perfect health today. The UFC arena construction at the White House is continuing. That's happening on June 14th, and that's quite the structure.
1: Do you know if are they televising that too? I mean, can we watch
0: it? I believe it will be streamed
1: home?
0: In some
1: there
0: place or another. It is free to go.
1: I can't imagine they wouldn't have that. I mean, they're spending that much money
0: for
1: the whole world to marvel at, yes.
0: And it is free because they just bought tickets.
1: Yes.
0: Sponsors bought the tickets. And it will only be military people in the audience. And not a huge crowd, only about 4,300 people.
1: Just right there, right around the ring.
0: Right around
1: the
0: ring.
1: And then nearby, there's something. I think it's 70,000 people can see it. But I think that's on screens, so. If you want.
0: Justice Department has launched a criminal investigation into E. Jean Carroll. That's the former magazine columnist who accused President Trump of sexual assault. That story is going to get a lot of attention over the next little bit. And redistricting, too. Republicans heading into the midterms with an advantage over reshaping those maps. It could blow up in their faces. Who knows? We won't know until the midterms.
1: Can I mention the national story that's not yet a national story, but it's going to be a national story? That
0: Go.
1: Fascinates me beyond all belief.
0: Go.
1: This is an arrest the FBI made yesterday. This was a CIA official. They went to his house because – have you ever, Greg – I don't want you to admit anything of a wrongdoing – ever take home an office supply? Maybe need an envelope or something?
0: Yeah, probably.
1: Yeah. This guy did that. He took home – $40 million in gold bars. $40 million in gold bars. This guy's name is David Rush. I'm going to call him David Rush. David Rush. David Gold Rush. Because there's not a lot of details yet.
0: He's a CIA guy?
1: Yes. Yes, and he's official. And he apparently filled out fraudulent timesheets and requests. And what happened is that they found out over a few months that he was asking for, quote, a significant quantity of foreign currency and tens of millions of dollars in gold bars for work-related expenses. And over time, it was like, where are all those gold bars? Who did someone put those gold bars somewhere? And they traced it to him. And as it says here in this story, the court papers do not indicate why Mr. Rush appears to have kept so much gold, plus $2 million in U.S. currency. And so he has been charged, but the whole explanation – ah, man, I can't wait to hear this.
0: I am fascinated by this.
1: When you are
0: first of all, the physicalness of a gold bar Is it from, like, in the, I know you don't maybe know this, but the in the movies, I can picture in my head what a gold bar looks like.
1: Yes.
0: I would imagine it's not that. I imagine it's smaller.
1: Hundreds of gold bars he has, worth $40 million. So I don't know what each gold bar weighs, but yeah, it is. If this were a thing where this fella or any person had swindled the federal government of $40 million off paper, you know, just on computer, that type of thing. I get that. But these are actual gold bars. Like, this is some sort of, like, stagecoach robbery in the 1900s or something.
0: That is unbelievable.
1: How do you hope to get away with that?
0: $40 million worth of gold bars would weigh how much? I'm not even going to – I don't want to put you on the spot. Would weigh approximately 620 pounds.
1: I was going to guess hundreds of pounds.
0: No, I thought it would be way more than that.
1: Because
0: that's what I was trying to figure out. I was like, where are you storing this in your home?
1: Yeah.
0: But 600 pounds is as much.
1: But it's not like you can – I mean, still, it's sizable. It's not like you stash it here and stash it there. It's a lot of gold. Where did he put it? Did he put it in one
0: closet?
1: Closet. Yeah.
0: Suitcase. That one suitcase you don't use?
1: Well, I know. All in there. I don't know where he put it. I'm just wondering. Those are the details.
0: He has a suitcase.
1: Oh, okay.
0: Everybody has a suitcase. Well, and it's back there, and then you put a bunch of junk you don't want anybody to see.
1: I get what your mind is creating this story, but I'm wondering what his whole thing was, like how
0: you
1: he
0: want
1: planned.
0: The truth.
1: If it turns out to be a suitcase, which it very may well be, I hope we learn that soon.
0: 646 WMBD stuff we're not going to get to. The brand new segment of the show, get excited.
1: Food Focus.
0: It's called what?
1: Food Focus.
0: Okay. That scares me a little bit, saying that. Go
1: food
0: ahead.
1: Food Focus? That sounds not bad.
0: Food stuff.
1: Yum, yum, yammerings. How's
0: okay.
1: that?
0: Okay. No,
1: okay.
0: Terrible.
1: This summer. The drink of the summer might be, this is very retro, yet is a new take on it. Fresca. But not your regular old Fresca. You a Fresca fan?
0: I am. My mom and dad were big Fresca people.
1: I am a weirdo. I have in my fridge almost at all times both Fresca and Squirt. I'm a grapefruit soda guy.
0: Yeah, that's old school stuff.
1: But I don't have this kind. Hard Fresca. 4.6 ABV. So like a beer, like a Budweiser beer.
0: Yeah.
1: And supposedly it is very refreshing. People are refreshing. They're calling it the new seltzer of the summer. It'll cost you $18 a 12-pack. So in line with other...
0: Fresca is diet, right?
1: Yes.
0: Like low-cal.
1: Okay. Squirt can be or not. It can be sugar.
0: I remember when... I think Fresca was at the heart of when it first came out, and we all were, you know, drinking Tab.
1: Right.
0: All those diet drinks. I think those were the drinks that had saccharin.
1: Right.
0: And then they were like, hey, saccharin's not good for you. Like, really not good for you. And there was a big to-do about taking saccharin out.
1: And
0: I think Fresca kind of got bumped there for a minute.
1: And it had kind of that bitter taste.
0: Yeah,
1: and I think that's but it still does. And that's why
0: does
1: I like it.
0: Yeah. I'll have to get some. I haven't had any in a long
1: time. So Fresca, would you buy that? Maybe the hard Fresca serving that?
0: Yeah.
1: Okay. How about this? You cereal guy at all, Greg? You eat your...
0: Come and go.
1: Okay. How about Man cereal?
0: Darn right I am.
1: M-A-N, that's all it's called. It's very real. And what this is, it's for, and they say, hey, women can buy it too. We're not being weird that way. But it's supposed to be for like gym bros, that type. It's high in protein, high in creatine, and it's got no sugar, no sugar alcohols, no artificial flavors. So this is like if you really want to, you're lifting, you're running, you're doing this. But
0: what's
1: here's
0: it taste like?
1: Well, I haven't heard what it tastes like. But here's one of those things when you read a story in the mainstream media and you're like, no one said what it tastes like. I'm gonna guess it tastes like crap. But here's the thing. This is how manly it is. 1 cup of Man cereal, it has 7 grams of saturated fat. 7 grams of saturated.
0: Oh, okay.
1: That's more than a sirloin steak.
0: The saturated fat, the good fat? You're supposed to have some of that?
1: Well, I don't think it's that. You want that much, though. That much. And it will cost, for a 7-ounce box. That's not a big box.
0: That is a very small box.
1: $20.
0: Oh, my God.
1: If you're a man, you will pay $20.
0: The gym bros will do that.
1: If you are a man, you'll foist over that 20 beans for that.
0: $6.49 on WMBD. Do you have one more food fact?
1: I have this. Dynamic pricing. Does it spook you?
0: It does a little bit.
1: It spooks a lot of people. New poll out, 2/3 of Americans want it banned.
0: Dynamic pricing, if you don't know, is when you walk into the store and based on your device and your hurt history of searching for things and buying things, the prices can be manipulated just for you.
1: It can't. Yeah, no, they have,
0: just for you.
1: They have their own supply and demand. Who's buying what? That kind of thing. And then if you have your device, this guy likes man cereal.
0: Right.
1: All of a sudden, it's $22.
0: Exactly.
1: Could be. 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
1: Still seeing some slow traffic. It's not a long backup, but a little bit tight there on I-155 southbound, south of I-74, even south of Broadway near Queenwood. That's due to an accident. Should be getting that cleared out of the way. IDOT made it official yesterday with information about the Cedar Street Bridge closure. Those message boards have been up now for a couple of weeks. The Cedar Street Bridge will close on Monday, this upcoming Monday, and stay closed through mid-August. Now, on the McCluggage Bridge eastbound, that's down to one lane. That's tightening up. Morning delays not as bad as the afternoon. The afternoons are awful, but mornings really just slow from the Peoria side. That's what we're seeing now. 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
2: Oh, we got sun yet again, and apparently forever. Today, partly sunny, high near 85. Pretty much the same forecast, low 80s through Sunday. And at night, about 60. Right now in downtown Peoria, 63.
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6: 657 WMBD. A lot of people know me, know that I like to boycott things.
7: Really?
6: A big boycotter.
7: You're a big activist.
6: Been a boycotter since Payday decided to reduce the number of peanuts in their paydays.
7: That was horrible. National nightmare. Remember they changed everything? Now that's our national candy bar. Thank you, Greg Batten. Thank you.
6: You are welcome.
7: What are you boycotting these days, sir?
6: I think I want to boycott this. Now, forgive me about this, because we are in the advertising business. This radio station exists because you find folks who own businesses, trust me and Phil and Danny and everybody here, to tell your story.
7: And that's how it's free.
6: And I love doing it. And I love it when I know that it helps your business. It really makes me happy. There is a new form of advertising in this world that we live in now. That is being attached to the videos we watch on social media. Now, I got off TikTok a few months ago. I was too addicted, so I killed it. But I will say that I watch Reels, which is the same thing, on Facebook.
7: Yes.
6: And my addiction level is way reduced. However, I have started watching these Reels where you're in the middle. So when you and I do this show, right?
7: Yes.
6: So we talk. And then we do something else. We do the weather. We do the traffic. Then we take a break. We don't do a break in the middle of a sentence. There's not like, hey Phil, what do you think about? And then all of a sudden a commercial for Sherman starts.
7: We might tease something,
6: right.
7: But yes, we
6: on pause. Reels now. The attitude is right in the middle of whatever it is you're watching, with it just a commercial appears.
7: Now, I haven't noticed that yet.
6: I'm watching a graduation speech from a young man that I was really into yesterday from Vassar College.
7: Okay.
6: This guy gave a great speech. And it was, 15 minutes long.
7: I was going to say, these three must be times, longer
6: well,
7: reels.
6: Well, not always.
7: Okay.
6: Not always. But in the 3 minute, or in the 14 minutes or whatever he was, three different times.
7: Oh, man.
6: Commercial breaks happened. But again, it's the abruptness of it.
7: And especially for a speech. If a speech is done well, there is a pattern. There is a rising action type
6: and
7: of thing.
6: So what I want to do now is start boycotting the companies that are buying those interrupting ads.
7: Not actually Facebook, but the companies that buy ads.
6: Yeah, that's it.
7: Have you made a list?
6: Yeah.
7: No, you haven't.
6: No, I haven't. And I won't boycott. But it is interesting change in how advertising is done, because this is literally an interruption. It would be like you're watching our friends at EEK tonight do the news, and in the middle of a story, a commercial just starts.
7: And, years ago, this would not have worked, but nowadays, attention span is so short. It's like, just another abrupt change
6: it
7: in the middle of the day.
6: It is very interesting. Blah. So if you would like to join the boycott with me, I'll be out.
7: Power to the people.
6: I'll be out in the courthouse plaza sometime. Try to find
7: marching.
6: Me. Marching. 7 o'clock, Denver News. Fox First, then Julia Bradley on WMBD.
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9: Could fighting disrupt the talking?
0: I'm Dave Anthony, Fox News. New skirmishes between the U.S. and Iran despite a ceasefire in place.
9: Perhaps complicating matters this morning, the Islamic Revolutionary Guard Corps says it targeted a U.S. airbase in what CENTCOM calls an egregious ceasefire violation. And CENTCOM says Iran launched a ballistic missile toward Kuwait that was successfully intercepted by Kuwaiti forces. Iran calls it retaliation after U.S. forces shot down five Iranian one-way attack drones over the Strait of Hormuz. The U.S. says it also hit an Iranian ground control station in Bandar Abbas before it could launch a sixth drone.
0: That's Fox's Madeline Rivera at the White House, where a cabinet meeting yesterday, President Trump threatened Iran and even U.S. strategic partner Oman if they try to control the Strait of Hormuz shipping.
10: The strait will open immediately, but it's got to be perfect. I'm not going to do this. I didn't do this to get a crummy agreement.
0: Oil prices are rising back up about 3%.
11: We're also tracking developments in the conflict between Israel and Iran's largest proxy, Hezbollah. The IDF launched a series of heavy strikes overnight, targeting the southern city of Tyre and farther north in Sidon. After evacuation orders were given, at least 8 people were killed in southern Lebanon.
0: Fox's Trey Yingston, Tel Aviv. 2 more boat strikes in the past 2 days as the U.S. military keeps up patrols off South America's coast, cracking down on drug trafficking.
12: 2 accused narco terrorists are reported to have been killed in the latest strike. 1 man was reported killed in a boat strike Tuesday, with 2 survivors left stranded in the water. Southern Command says the Coast Guard was notified to launch a search and rescue operation. Nearly 200 people have been killed in around 60 boat strikes since September.
0: Fox's Chris Foster. They are not searching for survivors anymore in Washington State's paper mill disaster. 9 workers missing after a giant chemical tank imploded are now presumed dead.
13: As individuals are recovered from the site, they'll undergo decontamination before being transported to the Cowlitz County Coroner's Office.
0: Longview Fire Battalion Chief Matt Amos. 2 others were also killed, 7 hospitalized. 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
14: WMBD Radio Local News. I'm Julia Bradley. A Peoria area legislator is renewing his calls to suspend the state's gas tax. Republican State Representative Ryan Spain is behind HB 5738, which would suspend the sales tax on gas sales in Illinois for 6 months. Spain says it would temporarily pause double dipping at the pump.
15: We impose a motor fuel tax across the state that was adjusted 7 years ago now in 2019. But then we impose a sales tax on top of that motor fuel tax.
14: Spain's comments come in the wake of Governor J.B. Pritzker saying Tuesday that he would be open to delaying a July 1st gas tax increase. A 20-year-old man has been arrested after allegedly shooting at a family Monday night at Peoria's Glen Oak Park. Police say Harlan Porter was arrested on numerous weapons charges. The shooting happened just before 6:15 p.m. Police saw multiple vehicles trying to leave the park, one of them crashing in the park while trying to drive away. Porter was later found and taken into custody. Get ready to see your power bill go up. The City of Peoria and Peoria County are reminding those enrolled in the community's energy aggregation supply program that while electricity supply costs will increase this summer, aggregation customers are still expected to pay lower supply rates than Ameren customers. Those enrolled in the aggregation supply program will see power bills rise from 9.3 cents to 10.7 cents per kilowatt hour, while Ameren customers will see an increase of 11.2 cents to 13 cents per kilowatt hour. Officials say there's less surplus electricity available, so costs more to ensure enough energy is on hand for those peak demand times. More news in 30 minutes or as it breaks, and always at WMBDRadio.com.
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18: The 25 News First Alert forecast features more warmth for our Thursday. Temperatures will trend in the mid to lower 60s out the door as lingering clouds have helped keep temperatures warmer overnight. By the afternoon, highs will quickly return to the mid 80s, keeping us 5 to 10 degrees warmer than average. Expect partly sunny skies today with similar conditions for our Friday, and no big changes are on the forecast as we remain warm and dry into early June. I'm 25 News First Alert meteorologist Balance Lavari for WMBD Radio.
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2: And McCluggage Bridge eastbound is tightening up. That's from the Peoria side. It likely won't get any worse than that. It's not as bad in the morning as it is in the afternoon. Just a lot more traffic there eastbound in the afternoon. But it's still down to one lane in the morning. And so we're seeing that slow down when normally we would not. Westbound traffic is slowing down just a little past Route 116. So that will get worse as we go through this hour. And westbound 74 still looks good there, approaching the Murray Baker Bridge. Route 6 heading southbound is tightening up, actually both directions now through the work zone, reduced speeds. And not any dramatic changes there. I believe it's still the right lane that's blocked in both directions. Now that it's 7, the city says that Sheridan Road will be blocked at Moss and stay closed throughout the day. And a word from Bartonville just came that there's going to be a closure of Adams Street between McKinley and Keller right there in front of the bank and Peacock's Pub right there. That block is going to be blocked through the day today. 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
6: It's Greg and Dan show on WMBD. 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In 30 minutes, we'll talk with Commander Scott Altman, our friend from space. Well, he's actually from Pekin, but he has been in space more than all of us, right?
0: He's been closer to the moon than any of us.
6: I shot him a quick note yesterday. I said, Scott, can you talk to us about the moon village? The moon village. I'm fascinated what NASA announced yesterday about this place that we'll use as a stepping stone to head off to Mars someday. And they announced the details of it yesterday. It's quite cool.
0: And it's pretty quick work, too. This isn't like, well, by, you know, 2090. Not at all. It's in a few years.
6: No, in the next few years.
0: Yeah.
6: And Scott still, while Scott is no longer an active astronaut, although he's angling to go up. The last time we had him on the show, he is angling to go up to fix something on the lab.
0: Ooh.
6: Or the space lab, is that what they call it?
0: Comeback tour.
6: I can't remember what's going on.
0: Comeback tour.
6: Because he's been
0: up
6: to
0: in
6: that
0: space.
6: Place many times. He goes, I'm the guy with all the experience. And so he could still do it. He's still in good shape. So anyway, we'll talk about all that in 30 minutes. Fragile Ceasefire, that's what we call it. That's a good band name. It's still under threat. We're shooting at each other in Iran, and I don't know what's going on. it's irritating.
0: It is getting to be every day. It's the same thing. And we're this close.
6: We're real
0: two
6: close.
0: Two words away.
6: And then we shoot at each other.
0: More and more shooting every day. So I did.
6: I don't know what to say about it anymore. Then none of us want it.
0: No.
6: Just stop. Just be done. Just fix it. Just fix it.
0: Just do it.
6: There is more conversation about the president's health. He declared everything checked out, and this is literally what he put on social media. The word perfectly, all caps, perfectly. His everything checked out perfectly.
0: I guess that means, is that on the curve? And I'm not being a smart, like, I mean, like, for an 80-year-old, right? Like, he is not perfect, but he, according to other 80-year-olds, is doing, I don't know. I don't know what it means.
6: That's a good question. And again, we're not privy to all.
0: We won't know.
6: Now, here's the thing. We all have private health information that we keep private, right? Because we're private citizens. When you are the president or somebody aligned like that to the world and having impact on all of us, we should probably know.
0: We should probably know that. His medical records.
6: We don't need to know every little thing.
0: No.
6: But if there's something really giving issue, you know, is a lot of people feel that he has congestive heart failure, which is why his legs swell, which is true. I mean, you can see that. Maybe he does. People live with congestive heart failure for years.
0: Right.
6: It's not a big deal.
0: And you're like, well, why do we need to know that? Well, if we did, wouldn't that give you more faith in what's going on if there were more upfrontness of the situations?
6: Yeah, I think sometimes that leaders, not just of one party or another, but even bosses of companies, sometimes don't give people below them enough credit for being able to handle something.
0: We
6: can handle it.
0: There isn't
6: it's okay.
0: There isn't this thing that of any place, of any, like you say, a boss at your workplace, the president of the United States, those of us all below you, we don't expect any sort of perfection, right? We don't. That's not like, well, if they show a chink in the armor, they got to get gone. Not at all.
6: Again, I don't think we give each other enough credit to understand.
0: Nutty.
6: I like shiny things and little things. I'm pretty impressed by smart criminals. I don't want crime, but I like smart criminals. I'm also fascinated by cave rescues.
0: Cave rescues.
6: Remember the Chilean miners a few years back?
0: Yeah.
6: Oh, boy, that was a big deal. And then you had those kids that got caught up in that cave, and they had to swim them out. Well, over the last couple of days, cave divers are rescue a group of villagers in Laos, the country of Laos. They are trapped in this cave in a very remote part of the country. And
0: how'd
6: five,
0: they get in there, did they say?
6: They got in there. They were just in there messing. I'm about to make up a story. They're in there messing around. But they got caught because it flooded behind them. That's what happens in many of these cases. You go in, and then big rain happens, and now you're out of luck.
0: I'm going to ask a question, and I know I'm going to sound like a jerk, but it's when you say a cave,
6: Generally,
0: I'm not a big cave expert, not like you, Greg. I don't follow the cave rescues as I should.
6: I'm a subscriber to Cave Monthly.
0: That must be fascinating.
6: Pretty.
0: But, if there's a cave, generally it's not like You know, the other day I went over to the cave. We don't hang out in caves. So I guess my question is, why were they in a cave? I'm not saying they shouldn't be in a cave.
6: Well, I know why they were in there. They were looking for gold. I'm not making this up.
0: Really?
6: Yeah.
0: Okay.
6: There was rumor that there was gold in there. So they went in, and they got caught when the rain came. Five of them have been rescued. Two have did not make it.
0: Ooh.
6: But they did rescue five of the fellows. And those cave divers, what about what?
0: Spelunkers?
6: No. That's spelunkers are cave explorers.
0: Okay.
6: Cave divers, where you dive in the water in a cave, is a very specialized thing.
0: And you don't call them spelunkers. They get mad. Whatever they are, they don't like.
6: Maybe they're spelashers because they're in the water. I don't know. But the guy that ran the
0: spelashers.
6: But the guy that ran the rescue is from Finland. I mean, there's only a handful of these people around the world. So when these things happen, they all bust to get there.
0: I was going to say, with all of your expertise in following the cave rescues, is Finland generally known for their cave rescue experts?
6: This guy in particular is one of the.
0: You're a fan of him.
6: His name is Mikko Pasi.
0: You have his baseball card.
6: I do.
0: Cave card.
6: He's wearing goggles.
0: This guy's great.
6: All right, enough of that silliness. Around Peoria, we have to talk about this. This is a news story that's going to affect many of you.
0: Oh, man.
6: And Ken will give you the traffic here in a couple of minutes. But yesterday, in the last couple of days, the McCluggage Bridge, which is Route 150, that's the. A lot of people go, which one's that again? The far one.
0: Upriver. Yes.
6: And the one, of course, that has the new span now that looks so beautiful. They're not quite done with all of that, of course. And in fact, that's the point of what we're about to talk about. Coming eastbound, which is Peoria to Washington and going up to Germantown or wherever you're going to go. Last couple of days, that traffic has backed up all the way to Prospect. And a friend of mine posted yesterday that she was caught in that for 55 minutes before she got across the bridge.
0: And that can be dicey for a couple of reasons. Your gas tank, your potty needs, all that type of stuff. And doesn't that seem an egregious wait? I know we all have a hobby of complaining about IDOT and traffic, but that seems crazy, especially when you get to the bridge and you're like, What is happening here? This is a new bridge, and it doesn't seem like anything's going on.
6: So going down War Memorial eastbound from Prospect down the hill, for weeks, months, it's been reduced to one lane when you get down to the bottom.
0: Right.
6: But then as soon as you got on the bridge, it wide opened so people could just – it was just a little bit of a bottleneck. Now, because of what they're working on – again, I don't know exactly what they're doing – it's a one lane all the way across the bridge. That's what the problem is.
0: This is our local Strait of Hormuz.
6: It is. No, and I'm not trying to. I'm actually trying to pass this on. I don't know. There's nothing you can do about it. If you need to get over, the river at that end of the river. Well, that's your choice.
0: Well, here's the other part that's going to add to the fun. That starting next week, the Cedar Street Bridge.
6: Yeah.
0: That's going to be shut down through August.
6: So
0: you have four bridges. In Peoria itself, Peoria, and two of them, well, one's going to be shut down completely. The other one is this crazy bottleneck, and so you know how this is going to manifest. All the other ones are going to get all jammed up. Ugh.
6: I just wish former Transportation Secretary Ray LaHood, if we could just got that ring road made. Remember the ring road that was going to go Metamora, Germantown? There's going to be a new bridge.
0: Route 6 coming up.
6: Yeah, all of
0: to
6: that.
0: To like Chillicothe area.
6: Great.
0: Can I get that done like by next week when Cedar Street shuts down?
6: 719 on WMBD fills in for Dan on the Greg and Dan Show. It is a good-looking day. Traffic and weather coming in just a couple of minutes. The Modern Gentleman is a men's clothing store in downtown Peoria, the Warehouse District, that block that has blown up into being one of the cool parts of our city right by the ballpark. They are right across the street from Zion Coffee. Aaron and Heidi have created a store. If you haven't been in, you got to get there. If you haven't been in, what you're going to find is the coolest men's clothing store we've ever had. The fashions are classic. The styling is creative. They, Aaron and Heidi and staff, are dedicated to making sure that you fellas are wearing clothing that looks good on you, fits you properly, despite whatever size you might be, big or tall or little or you know, overweight, whatever you got going on, it's all going to look sharp. If you want to go golfing, you need new golf clothes for your upcoming golf trip, they got it, casual wear. And for Father's Day, for the kids, they got a lot of accessories there. this would make Dad, especially if Dad has a bar, go in and buy Dad for the Father's Day as a small gift a bottle opener. That's all I'm going to say. It is one of the coolest things you will ever see. The Modern Gentleman is on Adams, 800 block downtown Peoria. You can find them online, and you can also know these hours. Tuesday through Friday, 10 to 5. 10 to 4 on Saturday, The Modern Gentleman.
1: Yeah, and that McCluggage Bridge eastbound, not as bad in the morning as it is in the afternoon, so we're seeing that slow down just on the bridge or where the traffic merges in from Route 29 Adams Street there, and that's slow over to the east Peoria side because it is down to one lane all the way across the river. Now, the other side, westbound, is when we start to see a morning delay westbound with the heavier traffic, and we're just not seeing that yet, but that will build, especially next half hour. The Cedar Street Bridge, now the McCluggage wouldn't really be an alternate to the Cedar Street Bridge. I'd say that'd be the Bob Michael Bridge or even the Shade Lowman Bridge, I-474. Yes, that's going to close on June 1st. That's Monday. That's going to be blocked until mid-August. That's both directions, Cedar Street Bridge between Edmund Street and the Peoria side. And that Route 6 slow down both directions, really normal for the morning, just reduced speeds through the work zone at this point. 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
6: Hey, Ken, before we go to the... Oh, I'm sorry. Go ahead and do your thing.
1: Just my LQ, yeah.
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6: I'm sorry very much.
1: Yeah.
6: Here's the story, yeah. Phil and Ken. I got an email yesterday from a listener, our friend Becky. Her name is Becky. And she said this: good morning. I have two things, and I won't bother you guys with the second one. Thank you so much. Last week, as I was leaving my driveway in rural Eureka, I heard Ken's report on the rollover on 74 in Morton. I took a different route and made it to work on time. I know it's just what you do, but it makes a real difference to those of us listening.
1: Oh, that's nice.
0: That's why Ken wears a cape. Heroes wear
6: capes. That
0: is capes.
6: Not the reason he wears that, by the way.
0: He just likes to run around and feel it rustling in the wind.
6: There's a backstory.
0: We'll make one up soon. Today. And the next day, and the next day, and forever, sunny. Well, partly sunny, but still don't complain because it's sunny and not wet. High near 85 today. The next few days, it'll be in the lower 80s at night. It'll be around 60. Right now in downtown Peoria, 64.
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0: Greg and Dan show on WMBD. Greg Benton and Dan DiOrio. Phil Luciano's in for Danny. It is 7:27. The news coming up. Yesterday, some performers were announced in Washington, D.C. It will be the official America 250th birthday party. Parties, actually.
1: That's a big deal, obviously. This
0: will be at the Great American State Fair on the National Mall. This is taking a couple of weeks, a period of time. It starts in late June. It's a 16-day World Fair-style event. I've always wanted to go to a World Fair. My grandpa and grandma, who are not adventurous people whatsoever, took my father when he was like 11 or something to the Chicago's World Fair, or the World Fair in Chicago.
1: Do they still do those?
0: I don't know the answer to that. This is the first time I've even heard that phrase.
1: Yeah.
0: They called it a World Fair style. They will feature musical performances every Thursday, Friday, and Saturday between June 25th and July 10th.
1: And they will have been planning this for a long time, right? I mean, it's the 250th birthday of America. A lot of work, a lot of thought being plowed into this, one would think.
0: So on June 25th, they announced the lineup. I'm just going to give you names, and you give me your reaction, okay? Martina McBride.
1: She's Canadian, isn't she? But that's okay.
0: I don't know.
1: I think so, but that's okay. She's got some patriotic songs. Country,
0: she's a country,
1: Western.
0: Country,
1: yeah.
0: Right.
1: Yeah, yeah.
0: June 26th.
1: Yes.
0: Vanilla Ice, who I have seen in concert.
1: How's that one song?
0: It was
1: that
0: a
1: he
0: number
1: sings?
0: Of years ago, and it was not great to me, but that's okay.
1: Again, he's a one-hit wonder.
0: CNC Music Factory.
1: I know the song, but I can't remember it. They've got one song.
0: Young MC.
1: He's got one song, Bust a Move.
0: And this one is inexplicable to me.
1: All right.
0: Milli Vanilli.
1: They've got no songs because they're cheating frauds.
0: Is going to be featured on stage for our national holiday concert.
1: Is this a theme, like throwback type day?
0: Well,
1: or
0: that
1: something?
0: That day seems to be.
1: But that's the best. The best and brightest that are still out there.
0: Then the 27th. So you got Martina on the 25th, the Vanilla Ice, and those guys on the 26th. On the 27th. Is the Commodores.
1: Solid. If I don't know who's with them anymore, though.
0: And Morris Day and the Time. Morris Day and the Time, I love for one song. And when he comes out and does his whole routine, which is fantastic, I can't even remember the name of the song now.
1: Jungle Love.
0: Jungle Love. That's it. Yeah, Jungle Love.
1: Morris Day of Springfield, Illinois.
0: Morris Day's from Springfield?
1: Yes,
0: I did
1: sir.
0: Not know
1: there
0: that.
1: There you go.
0: You ever meet him?
1: I have not. Okay. I don't know everyone from Springfield.
0: July 2nd is Flo Rida. And then July 3rd is Bret Michaels.
1: Okay.
0: This is all very strange.
1: I kind of get Bret Michaels, only because he's got a lot of songs of Poison. It's glam metal is a big thing for America's birthday. I'm not saying what's appropriate, what's not. But this is kind of lackluster, all in all.
0: It is very interesting choices. Now, these are not all the
1: There's got to be more.
0: There's going to be more,
1: right.
0: Which I am going to assume are going to be higher on the chain.
1: I would hope.
0: By the way, coming up later in the show, about an hour from now, one of the great band names of all time is going to be in Peoria. We'll tell you what that's all about.
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3: Fox News, I'm CJ Papa. The fragile U.S.-Iran ceasefire remains in effect, but it may be a little tattered.
4: A U.S. official tells Fox News that 4 one-way attack drones posed a threat and were shot down. Then a strike was also conducted against a control station near the city of Bandar Abbas that was about to launch a 5th drone. In response, the Iranians launched a drone and missile attack against Kuwait, targeting a U.S. base there, according to Iran's IRGC.
3: Fox's Trey Yanks in Tel Aviv. At least 2 are dead following a chemical tank explosion at a Washington State paper mill.
5: Family members have identified one of the victims as Jared Amons, who leaves behind a wife, 2 kids, and 1 on the way. And Gilbert Bernal, friends say he was one of the best people they've met.
3: Fox 13 Seattle's Alejandra Guzman. Officials say 9 are still missing, but there's no hope of survivors. 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
6: WMBD Radio Local News, I'm Julia Bradley. A $56 billion spending plan for the state of Illinois is days away from being approved, with some details still being hashed out. Capital News Illinois reports the deadline to pass the fiscal year 2027 plan is Sunday night. Democrats want to raise up to $4 billion in new revenue through tax increases and by eliminating tax credits for job creators, with one idea proposed being a tax on digital advertising revenue. Republicans are seeking less spending as well as more financial help for local governments. The budget picture became murkier this month when revenue projections came in lower than expected. Federal safety regulators have opened a probe into nearly 115,000 Rivian electric vehicles, specifically the R1S SUV and the R1T truck, which are produced in Normal. Reuters reports the probe centers on a critical piece of the rear suspension called the toe link that is breaking off while people are driving. If the part fails on the highway, you could lose control of your vehicle and crash. Regulators say this has already happened at least twice. The local group that handles fundraising for St. Jude Children's Hospital in Tennessee, ALSAC, says they have moved into a new Peoria office. The new headquarters at 1320 West Commerce Street provides a larger space for teams to grow and collaborate on St. Jude's life-saving mission. Area Executive Director Molly Graham says the move reinforces the group's long-term commitment to local communities. The new office opened yesterday. What better way to kick off summer in the Heights than with a cold drink? The Peoria Heights Chamber is hosting Hot in the Heights tonight at Tower Park. Valerie Swearingen says that you can get tickets online or as the event starts at 5:30.
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9: The 25 News First Alert forecast features more warmth for our Thursday. Temperatures will trend in the mid to lower 60s out the door as lingering clouds have helped keep temperatures warmer overnight. By the afternoon, highs will quickly return to the mid-80s, keeping us 5 to 10 degrees warmer than average. Expect partly sunny skies today with similar conditions for our Friday, and no big changes are on the forecast as we remain warm and dry into early June. I'm 25 News First Alert meteorologist Valent Salivari for WMBD Radio.
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12: Now the mornings certainly don't look like the afternoon on the McCluggage Bridge. It's eastbound slow down there. It's just from the Peoria side and on the bridge. It's really not too bad at all. Afternoon's a different story with that down to one lane. Westbound traffic, that's the morning rush hour traffic, and that's building. Getting busy around the merging ramp there from Route 116 and to the Peoria side. We'll likely see that get busier as we go through this half hour. Westbound 74 still looks good approaching the Murray Baker Bridge. That can tighten up at times. 474, the crossover, of course, south of Route 6. Route 6 has been getting more attention more than the crossover that's been in place for a while. And that Route 6 with changes in lane closures. Right lane appears to be closed in both directions at the moment on Route 6, and we're not seeing any backups as far as any solid traffic there, just slow. 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
0: Greg and Dan Show fills in for Danny. It is 7:40, a beautiful day. So yesterday, NASA announced their plans to build things on the moon. They're calling it, for lack of a, I don't know if this is official or not. I think it is, Moon Village.
1: Moon
0: which
1: Village.
0: Makes me happy. We thought we'd bring in a guy who knows a lot about what's going on up there, Commander Scott Altman. Hey, Scott, are you over there?
23: Hey, good morning, Greg. How are you doing?
0: Good to talk to you, buddy. What do you think? What is your first reaction when you saw the plans or first found out about the plans for the village? Because I was blown away when I saw it.
23: Yeah, it's pretty amazing, pretty aggressive. You know, we just have sent the Artemis II crew to the moon at the beginning of April. Very successful mission. Still working on getting landers to take crew to the surface. But I'm excited about the emphasis it's on being able to extend the human presence beyond just Earth.
0: Here's what surprised me, both Phil and Scott. I was thinking, we'll build a couple buildings or whatever, and that'll be it. And I see the schematics or the artist renderings or whatever. It's a village. It literally is a village. Many, many buildings. And it looks like maybe like roads or something like that. You obviously knew that was going to be part of it. Why is it so extensive, Scott? Why is it so big?
23: Well, I think the administrator just has this vision of extending our presence more and having a permanent presence on the moon, just like we've had people in orbit since 2000. Since the year 2000, we've had people on the space station continually. I think they're setting up to try and have a permanent human presence on the moon to learn about what's there, be able to use some of the resources, and then have a transportation system going back and forth.
1: In addition to the scope of this village, the part that kind of blows me away is this is going to happen relatively soon. I mean, it's one thing to say, yeah, we want to build this big town on the moon, and it's going to happen in 50 years or 60 years. This is just going to happen in just a few years from now, right?
23: Yeah, no, I agree. They're going to put the first elements of the moon base on the surface at the end of this year, they're saying, potentially no earlier than fall of 26, which is moving pretty quickly as far as I've seen NASA in my career.
0: And Scott, so ultimately this really is about, correct me if I'm way off base here, it is all about us trying to get to Mars. Is that really true what this is about, or is it something different?
23: No, it is trying to understand how we live and work off the surface of the Earth. We've learned a lot by having those 26 years of the space station, but there's a little more to do. How do you handle inhospitable environments like the surface of the moon and the dust, how it degrades equipment? Being able to learn how to do that will help us get our boots on Mars eventually, which I hope to see happen in my lifetime.
0: Do you think that's possible?
23: It's possible. We just have to be dedicated to doing it. That's the biggest thing. How much does the nation and the world see the importance of being able to extend our humanity to another surface?
0: Back when we were all young guys and the Apollo missions were all happening and we were watching with wide-eyed and the black and white TV in our classrooms, the imagination went crazy. And it felt like it was just us and, at the time, Soviet Union. We were just us. We were just going at it. Is the world more invested in all of this now than what it used to be?
23: Definitely true. I mean, we've got 26 years working with the Russians in space and building something together versus having them on the other side. The big question right now is China. They're taking the place kind of what the Soviet Union did back then in pushing ahead to go in space on their own to the moon. But I think for going on to Mars, it's going to take a worldwide effort.
0: Yeah.
23: Now, the good news is the Artemis Accords have gotten an awful lot of countries together to support going to space kind of as a team.
0: That's good.
1: In terms of this being sort of a world effort and getting people to buy in, I don't mean just countries and their governments and that kind of thing, but just people in general, I'm hoping that there will be a lot of transparency. Is not the way it makes it sound like something's being hidden, but a lot of coverage. And I'm not being silly when I say this, that once this gets established, it'll be like, well, here's what happened in Washington, D.C. today. Here's what happened in Pierre. Here's what happened on the moon today and what they're doing there. I just hope
0: that'll be cool.
1: It would be, because that way it'll humanize this more, and it'll be not just, well, you know, rockets. It'll be, hey, look at these people. They're living on the moon. Yeah. What are they doing?
0: What did they do today?
1: Do you think there'll be coverage like that?
23: Oh, I definitely think so. And I think the Artemis mission kind of demonstrated that. We had Artemis 1 in 22, which was a big deal for me, but not many people around the world paid attention. But when we sent humans around the moon, everybody watched it. I was so excited about how many folks, and especially young kids, were excited when I was down there for the launch of it really was something that I think can bring everybody together.
0: Yeah, there's a new, I mean, we all felt it back, I just mentioned a minute ago, when we were all kids.
23: Yeah.
0: But there's a new group of young people now that missed all of that. And now here we go. And they're also very more attuned to technology than we were. And so who knows where this all goes? It's crazy to think about.
1: And, you know, one of the things you think about the world today, I don't mean just the Iran war, but just how things are. They seem, you know, there's China, there's Russia, there's the United States, and it there isn't a warm, fuzzy feeling, okay?
0: Right,
1: but
0: right,
1: with yeah. this, if there is a communal, let's all, as this planet, as human beings, let's go to Mars, and maybe, you know, I don't know if every country is going to be involved. I don't know if Bangladesh is going to be plugged in.
0: Sure.
1: But,
0: right.
1: you know, I mean, big countries in your chunk of the world somehow involved, that could, I mean, I'm not trying to sound all weird and Sunday school and whatever, but it would be cool to have this thing, this one effort that could unify a world.
0: What do you think of that, Scott?
23: I think that's true. I think, especially when you look at going to Mars, what it's going to take to put enough logistics on the surface. They told me it was like flying three complete space stations to get that kind of mass. And it took us almost 20 years to build the space station, as it was pretty much the U.S. and Russia working together. So to be able to deliver that kind of payload to Mars, I think is really going to take more of a worldwide effort than a single country could ever support.
0: I have one last question for you, Commander Scott Altman, and I apologize ahead of time, but it fascinates me because at some point in all of this conversation, we have to talk about procreation. We have to talk about whether or not we can have babies somewhere else besides this planet. Is that discussed? Is that a thing that NASA or other researchers? It has to be part of this conversation, does it not?
23: Well, it definitely is a part. It's a little bit further out, but I was just at a conference called Ascend 26. It was here in Washington, D.C., and one of the tracks talked about the human element of deep space exploration and what it does to you in zero-G, what it would be like on the moon or Mars in a lower gravity environment,
0: right.
23: How that would change the human body, and could you have, what would happen if you had somebody born on a different planet? Could they come back to Earth and survive?
1: Wow.
0: Fascinating.
23: Yeah.
1: And you know, I mean, there is the planning part. How are you going to populate that village with
0: yeah.
1: babies? But
0: right.
1: there's also, and I'm not being a smart aleck, sometimes things happen between a man and a
0: no,
1: woman,
0: no,
1: and
0: I
1: they
0: know.
1: Might
0: I
1: be
0: think
1: in
0: about,
1: the village. And,
0: I think about that all the time, to be honest
1: yeah.
0: with you. When,
1: you think about
0: when,
1: it all the
0: no,
1: time.
0: No, well, when, not all the time. But when that recent time when somebody had a medical problem, right? Somebody on the space station
23: right.
0: had to come back. In my head, in fact, I might have even said it on the radio. I was like, well, what if the woman got pregnant
1: yeah.
0: or was pregnant and didn't
23: yeah.
0: know it when she went up there? Of course, they'd bring her back right away. It turned out it was somebody else, but it's interesting to talk about. Scott, remind me your official title and the company you work for and what you work on these days.
23: Well, I'm connected with ASRC, Arctic Slope Regional Corporation, federal. We do government services work for NASA, NOAA, and the Space Force. And I just transitioned to be the executive vice president for strategic engagement, trying to make partnerships with other companies and our team. So
0: good for you,
23: keeping
0: sir.
23: Keeping me busy.
0: Good
23: we,
0: for you.
23: We assembled the Orion spacecraft that took the crew to the moon and back as a sub to Lockheed Martin.
0: Oh, nicely done. Well, you did a good job. Everybody got back safe
23: Thank
0: and
23: you.
0: Everybody's happy. Scott Altman
23: yep,
0: is always happy. you're always agreeable to be on the show, and I appreciate that more than you know. And we'll talk to you down the road. Thank you.
23: Look forward to that. Thanks, Greg and Phil. Talk.
0: It is 7:50 on WMBD.
1: A Pekin boy done good.
0: Scott's he's the right guy. He's the right guy for that. He's always been that guy.
1: I'm just blown away you didn't ask him about the National Spelling Bee that's going on.
0: No, he doesn't want to hear about that anymore.
1: Well, you trounced him.
0: He knows.
1: Trounced him back in your Pekin childhood
0: I'm
1: days.
0: I'm hanging up on him. I got to hang up on him. I got to hang up so he doesn't. I don't want him to hear any of that. 7:50 on WMBD.
1: I beat an astronaut in a spelling bee. That's got to be on a T-shirt you got somewhere, right?
0: It's the Greg and Dan show on WMBD with Bill the Troublemaker. 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You make your vacation plan. You drive out to the airport.

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1: University in Northmore. Northmore is scheduled closed now between University and just south of Rosemead, maybe not even quite that far. So that's going to be the area where Northmore is blocked to both directions of traffic. It's all west of University, this closure. It's all because school's out. This was planned, part of the construction there at University, where University remains down to one lane. You know, we don't have school traffic. We're still seeing slow traffic there on University in both directions. Not too bad on the McCluggage Bridge. We're seeing traffic westbound actually clearing out a bit. It was a little past Route 116 eastbound will stay steady, but morning delay is not as bad as afternoon there with that down to one lane. Route 6 traffic just a bit slow in both directions through the work zone. Nothing unusually bad. And Bartonville say they're blocking off a portion of Adams between McKinley and Keller. That's the block with the bank. That's going to be shut down during the day today. 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
2: A little bit of hazy sun out there today. That's what it'll be. Partly sunny all day, high near 85. And all the way through Sunday, same kind of forecast. Low 80s and partly sunny. At night, it'll be around 60. Right now in downtown Peoria, 66.
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0: 7:55 on WMBD fills in for Danny. It is almost time for news at 8 o'clock. Hey, you know, before 8, we should do dumb stuff.
17: Dumb stuff you gotta know before 8.
0: The 100 tallest mountains in the world.
17: I didn't even know there were 100.
0: Yeah, we have a lot of mountains.
17: I guess. Well, I know individual mountain ranges, I'm thinking, but what do I know?
0: These are the 100 tallest mountains.
17: Okay.
0: Are all in the world.
17: Okay.
0: Are all

0: located in 5 countries in Asia.
1: Hmm.
0: Asia is the bumpy part of the world.
1: They've got the mountainous mountains. Are you going to tell us what countries or no?
0: No.
1: That's all you need to know.
0: You don't need it. It's just dumb stuff. It's you don't just, need it. Why would you need to know that?
1: Because it's Asia, and we probably wouldn't know those countries.
0: It doesn't matter.
1: Okay.
0: Dumb stuff.
1: Dumb stuff you need to know before 8.
0: Mr. Potato Head came out in 1952. I loved Mr. Potato Head. The original Mr. Potato Head, you had to provide your own potato.
1: Wow.
0: They didn't give you that little plastic guy.
1: You just got
0: gave you the arms and the legs and the eyes and stuff.
1: And were they real eyes or the eyes of the potato?
0: Like, no. They were not potato eyes. Oh, those are creepy.
1: If you use an old potato,
0: aren't those
1: it is.
0: Creepy? When you leave a potato in the cabinet too long,
1: yes.
0: And it grows the eyes, is one right. of the creepiest things in the world.
1: And then you got the potato, and you need to use the potato. You don't have other potatoes. You have just the potato with the eyes. So you got to kind of pluck them out and make sure no one sees you plucking out the eyes, that type of thing.
0: Yeah.
1: But with that Mr. Potato Head, so I would take it that every time you do a new potato head, you'd have to get a new potato.
0: New potato, right? Yeah.
1: You don't want to keep that potato.
0: No, I wouldn't.
1: Did they warn them?
0: I don't know. That sounds like a bad idea.
1: Do not use the same
0: potato.
1: That's
0: when in 1952, we were just doing stuff.
1: Yeah.
0: We were just throwing out stuff out there.
1: And potato was the only vegetable right. with such a toy. Okay.
0: Go.
1: Okay. Dumb stuff. You need to know before 8.
0: Today is National Hamburger Day. This is the list of best national chains. All due respect to all of our lovely private business owners.
1: Yes.
0: This isn't you. This is the list of best national chain burgers, according to this survey. Ready? I'm going to go in reverse order for about 5 or 6.
1: Okay.
0: Ready?
1: I'm ready.
0: Down the list, about 6, looks like Outback Steakhouse. Okay?
1: All right.
0: I've been there for years. Denny's is in the top list. Chili's. Now, I'm aware of a Chili's hamburger. Those are pretty good.
1: All right.
0: I haven't had one in a long time, but they're good. Cheesecake Factory. We don't have one here. In Chicagoland, do they do?
1: And you know what? I've been to so few of them. It's like they have like regular food.
0: Yeah. In the top 3 now.
1: Not just cheesecake.
0: A restaurant I've never heard of before called Scratch Kitchen.
1: Scratch.
0: You familiar?
1: Okay. Familiar with scratching myself, but not.
0: That's not great conversation.
1: That's not appetizing at all.
0: No. Number 2, a restaurant we used to have, and I was at its former location just this past weekend, Cheddar's.
1: Ah, I didn't even know that's still around at all.
0: Me either. And number 1, according to the survey, chain restaurant burgers. Now, again, all due respect to you locally owned and operated people. We love you. This is a chain survey. Give me a guess.
1: I don't even know what's left. I'm going to McDonald's.
0: No, these aren't fast food. These are like the casual.
1: Robin thing.
0: Yeah, Red Robin. Yeah. I think they closed the other day in East Peoria, didn't they? Buffalo Wild Wings.
1: Did not know.
0: Inexplicably, they have, according to this survey, the best burger.
1: Hmm.
0: I've never had a burger at Buffalo Wild Wings.
1: All I know is now I'm hungry.
0: I'll tell you what Buffalo Wild Wings did with me and my family. They kind of ruined it. And here's what they ruined.
1: Uh-oh.
0: When they started putting calories on the menu. And then I realized how many calories are in those stupid wings, and because they're delicious.
1: Well, I believe
0: right?
1: that's a law. It wasn't Buffalo Wild Wings.
0: Yeah, no, I don't think it is a law, because not all restaurants have that on their menu, do they?
1: I think you have to have it somewhere, yeah.
0: Well, you got to hide it then better, because I don't need to see it prominently.
1: So then you found like per wing.
0: Per wing. Oh, man, no way.
1: What am I ingesting?
0: Yeah, what am I doing?
1: You were surprised to find out that they're not good for you.
0: Yeah, I was surprised.
2: 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No jazz hands or screaming. 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
4: We just got updates to an economy in the middle of the Iran conflict. I'm Dave Anthony, Fox News. A new report shows incomes were flat last month, but Americans spent 0.5% more in what are called personal consumption expenditures.
5: Better than expected month to month. That's the inflation story. We saw a jump of 0.4%, 3.8% year over year.
4: That annual inflation rate is up slightly from March. Fox Business Network Cheryl Cassone also reports there was less economic growth to start this year than first thought.
5: This is a revision down for first quarter GDP. The first read was 2%. Now we're coming down with the second read of 1.6%.
4: Surging oil and gas prices in the Iran conflict are a big part of the inflation story. Oil back up 2% this morning after fighting flared back up as Iran targeted a commercial ship in the Strait of Hormuz.
6: CENTCOM says at least five one-way attack drones were spotted and then shot down in this area. A U.S. strike was then conducted against a control station near the city of Bandar Abbas that was about to launch another drone. In response, the Iranians launched a drone and ballistic missile attack against Kuwait, targeting a U.S. base there, according to Iran's IRGC. The Kuwaitis confirmed an attack on their territory that triggered sirens and alerts. CENTCOM released a statement saying U.S. Central Command and regional partners remain vigilant and measured as we continue to defend our forces and interests from unjustified Iranian aggression.
4: Fox's Trey Yingston, Tel Aviv. The Coast Guard will start a new search near the Bahamas for Lynette Hooker, and here's why.
7: A source says GPS data from Brian Hooker's phone shows a location that does not align with what he told investigators. Brian Hooker claims his wife fell overboard during rough waters. He spent 5 days in police custody in the Bahamas, but was never charged with a crime. He has since returned to the U.S.
4: Fox's Carly Shimkus. The search continues today in Washington State through the rubble of a giant chemical tank implosion in a paper mill. 9 workers missing are now presumed dead. 2 others also killed. 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
8: WMBD Radio Local News, I'm Julia Bradley. A 20-year-old man has been arrested after allegedly shooting at a family Monday night at Peoria's Glen Oak Park. Police say Harlem Porter was arrested on numerous weapons charges. The shooting happened just before 6:15 p.m. with police seeing multiple vehicles trying to leave the park, one of them crashing inside the park while trying to drive away. Porter was later found and taken into custody. The mayor's youth program starts tomorrow at the Peoria Public Downtown Library Auditorium. The program serves as a paid summer internship for Peoria Public School students 16 to 18 years old. Over the course of the 8-week program, the students will assist with beautification efforts throughout the city, including planting flowers, mulching landscape areas, and removing litter from public spaces. A Peoria area legislator is renewing calls to suspend the state's gas tax. Republican State Representative Ryan Spain is behind HB 5738, which would suspend the sales tax on gasoline sales in Illinois for 6 months. Spain explains it would temporarily pause double dipping at the pump.
9: We imposed a motor fuel tax across the state that was adjusted 7 years ago now in 2019. But then we imposed a sales tax on top of that motor fuel tax.
8: Spain's comments come in the wake of Governor Pritzker saying Tuesday that he would be open to delaying a July 1st gas tax increase. Arts Partners of Central Illinois and Peoria County are hosting a First Friday's Amplified Pop-Up Lunchtime Celebration next Friday, June 5th, from 11 to 2 at Bicentennial Park. A ribbon-cutting ceremony will be held at 1 o'clock at the Courthouse Plaza, celebrating the reopening of the park following renovations. There'll be food trucks, entertainment, and even free scoops of ice cream while supplies last. More news in 30 minutes or as it breaks, and always at WMBDRadio.com.
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11: The 25 News First Alert forecast features more warmth for our Thursday. Temperatures will trend in the mid to lower 60s out the door as lingering clouds have helped keep temperatures warmer overnight. By the afternoon, highs will quickly return to the mid 80s, keeping us 5 to 10 degrees warmer than average. Expect partly sunny skies today with similar conditions for our Friday, and no big changes are on the forecast as we remain warm and dry into early June. I'm 25 News First Alert meteorologist Valent Salivari for WMBD Radio.
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14: Luggage Bridge looks good now. That's westbound. Eastbound will stay kind of a steady delay here through the day, and then around 3 in the afternoon is when we really, well, even a little before that, we really start to see things back up. But it's after 3 and 2, 6 o'clock, even at 6 o'clock yesterday, we were seeing that back up from Prospect, and at times even a little before. So if the McCluggage Bridge is down to one lane, which it is, that eastbound delay in the afternoon is terrible. And we've had a lot of traffic avoid that, too. More traffic on I-74, so plan ahead there if you use the McCluggage Bridge. Westbound traffic on 74, that looks good. Route 6, nothing unusual about the slowdowns there, both directions. And in Bartonville, Adams Street is going to close between McKinley and Keller today. Sheridan blocked at Moss through the day today. And Northmore blocked west of University now, both directions. And that's scheduled through early August when school's back there at Richwoods. 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
0: It's Greg and Dan's show with Phil Luciano on WMBD. 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One of the stories, what was that little squeaky voice? Did you hear that?
1: Like Peter Brady.
0: Yeah.
1: Time to change.
0: Excuse me a second while I sip some coffee. One of the stories we have not talked about is the sentencing of Matthew Perry's assistant.
1: Got a few years, right?
0: Mm-hmm. His live-in personal assistant. Could you, sidebar, parentheses, could you live with having an in-house assistant?
1: I
0: couldn't do it.
1: I wouldn't mind an in-house masseuse. Like any hour of the day, I need a masseuse or driver. Because I don't mind driving, but I'd rather have someone drive me. But as far as an assistant all the time.
0: I just don't want somebody hanging around all the time.
1: Yeah, that's what I mean. Yeah. You like summon them.
0: Yeah.
1: They'd be paid fully. I'm not treating them like servants, but yeah.
0: So this man that was sentenced yesterday, his name is Kenneth Iwamasa. Iwamasa?
1: Another interesting sound coming out of your mouth this morning.
0: Kenneth was sentenced to 3 years and stuff. The judge said your conduct was reckless, not just on the day of his death, but in the days leading up to his death. He was the man that gave him the fatal injection of ketamine. That is a very interesting conversation between somebody who is your boss. Matthew Perry's your boss.
1: Right.
0: And a person of influence in the world, I suppose you would say, right? Do you say, no, I'm not going to... I don't fully think he's responsible for it.
1: Well, I do, because he'd actually plunged it into his arm,
0: But he was asked to do that.
1: Well, how about if he was asked to go to Greg Batten's house and steal all of the gold bars inside of it? He was told. Is he not culpable?
0: If I told him to do it?
1: No. Matthew Perry told his assistant to go to your house and steal gold.
0: No, just because that doesn't even make any sense.
1: To break the law. You're saying if you're breaking the law.
0: But no, Matthew Perry
1: is asking his assistant to do something
0: to him.
1: Right, but it's still breaking the law.
0: What if Matthew Perry said, assistant Kenneth, break into this house and steal my stuff.
1: Yeah.
0: Not Greg Batten's stuff. Or my stuff.
1: Well, no, that's not breaking the law, though.
0: What I'm saying. I don't think that's breaking the law.
1: Of course it is. It's an illegal drug.
0: No, it's not.
1: That what he was doing
0: was not.
1: Ketamine's
0: not illegal.
1: The use that he was doing it, wasn't that not illegal?
0: Correct. Yeah, but the drug is not illegal.
1: Well, I thought what they were doing... Anyway.
0: Well, because he was getting it from bogus prescriptions.
1: I think the
0: doctor who prescribed it is more... guilty than the guy who gave him the shot.
1: And I have no idea of their relationship, but I would gather the aide and Matthew Perry, I would guess at some point it would be a matter of ethics that usually injecting drugs, unless it's something, you know, like a hormone treatment or whatever, it is going down a bad path. And I would think at some point, maybe at the first request, that the aide would say, I'm not going to inject you with something that's recreational.
0: Yeah, and I suppose also if he knew of his struggle with sobriety and all of the things he was dealing with, perhaps then I lean the other way a bit. But even the lawyer that was defending this gentleman, the assistant, said, Mr. Perry was not blameless, but nobody wants to hear that.
1: And so the lawyer is hinting that this guy's taking the blame for what Matthew Perry made the decision.
0: Yeah, he was the physical movement of the needle. But he didn't make the decision to take it.
1: I don't know.
0: It's interesting.
1: And philosophically speaking, it's interesting. But then when it hits the real world thing, it's like, you can't do that.
0: Other things in the news, we got to get to this. We talked about it last hour that there's going to be these Great American State Fair, World Fair kind of thing happening in the National Mall in D.C. starting June 25th through July 10th. To celebrate our 250. Right?
1: We got part of the lineup.
0: We had Milli Vanilli's in there.
1: The famous Canadian that I talked about.
0: She's from Kansas, Martina McBride.
1: Canada, Kansas. Very simple.
0: Yeah, you could get that.
1: Okay, I'm a bonehead.
0: We did have that Morris Day and the Time we're going to perform. He has come out today, Morris has, and said, that's not true. I am not going to do that at all. I will not be performing at that event.
1: I wonder if this was a situation where his manager, promoter, whatever, like, we'll take that gig, and then it's a political thing by Morris Day.
0: Young MC, also on that same gig, a different day. He's done the day with Vanilla Ice. Young MC also said, no, I'm not performing there.
1: Oh, really? There's already pullouts.
0: Yeah. Well, maybe, as you said, maybe not pullouts. Maybe they never knew it. And their management said, we'll do it.
1: You know, and this is not the biggest deal, okay?
0: No, it's not.
1: But this is the country's 250th birthday. You would think this would be one of those, the planning would have been done a long time ago in nailing it down. And you are going to get people who want to be there, right? I mean, doesn't that seem to be a reasonable expectation?
0: Absolutely.
1: You want people, it's like Kid Rock, he'll go. Ted Nugent, he'll show up. But I'm just saying, you know there are certain people. If there are folks who might not want to be there, you probably want to sign the contract before you announce them.
0: Justice Department has launched a criminal investigation into former magazine columnist E. Jean Carroll. She famously of the accusations and a trial that found President Trump guilty of sexual assault in a civil trial.
1: Civil, yes. But a jury trial.
0: The investigation focuses on whether Carroll committed perjury in testimony related to those civil lawsuits against the president. Juries had previously awarded Carroll millions of dollars in damages, which President Trump is appealing. So that continues.
1: I don't like the feeling
0: that the Justice Department is being used as a tool of retribution. I don't like that.
1: And this is sort of a sidebar here. If I understand this right, the perjury is not about those allegations. The perjury is about something more minor, like who funded her defense or something like that. Hey, if it's a crime, it's a crime. I get that. But it's not about the center post of those suits. But as what you're speaking to, Greg, yeah, all of a sudden, I mean, the grievance that she dared sue him, again, it was a jury that found him. This wasn't just an allegation. The jury found him guilty, both of the assault allegation and then two cases of that he disparaged her publicly, right, got to pay all this money. So, yeah, now there's this is a criminal case. Jeez.
0: Phil had this story earlier. It bears repeating. The FBI has arrested a former CIA agent who was posing as a decorated Air Force pilot. The New York Times is saying that this guy, David Rush, what's your nickname?
1: David Gold Rush.
0: Because they believe that they have seized $40 million in gold bars from his home. He swindled the government out of tens of millions of dollars. He's suspected of bringing the bars home from work over time.
1: You know, like you take home
0: like you do.
1: Post-it notes from the office supply cabinet.
0: You do.
1: Oh, you caught me.
0: The feds raided his Virginia home last week and found over 300 gold bars, $2 million in cash, and 35 luxury watches.
1: You know, if you were to tell me a story, Greg, about some CIA official who ripped off the government by computer, I'd be like, par for the course these days. But to actually take home that many gold bars and cash, physical evidence, and you're taking home, and he's obviously thinking, well, they won't notice this.
0: It does speak. It does speak to that sometimes going old school is a little easier to get away with.
1: You
0: know what I mean?
1: It's also easier to pinpoint him in court as,
0: well,
1: yeah, we kind of caught him red-handed.
0: We got that.
1: How did these $40 million worth of gold bars get in your house? I don't know.
0: They fell into my briefcase.
1: Yes.
0: 818 on WMBD. 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
14: A couple of road closures today. We got word this morning in Bartonville they're shutting down a portion of Adams between Keller and McKinley Street. And Sheridan blocked at Moss Avenue as part of the Moss Avenue reconstruction project in Peoria. It's just for today. A little bit longer, though, for Northmore traffic, and that is just west of University. We told you while the road work was going on and during the school that the once the school was out, they were planning on shutting down that Northmore. And so today's the day, Northmore block west of University, and that will stay closed until school comes back, which is the first week of August. 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
1: See that hazy sun? It's going to be that way for the next few days. Partly sunny, mostly sunny, sunny, sunny, sunny. Today, high near 85, and same sort of thing, low 80s through Sunday. Night times will be around 60. Right now in downtown Peoria, 67.
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21: Some economic updates are expected today. The PCE price index, inflation, personal income, and spending for April, and the gross domestic product. Economic growth for the first quarter will be released. Ryan Payne of Payne Capital Management tells FBN's Maria Bartiromo he believes energy prices will remain somewhat higher because of demand and economic growth.
22: I don't think energy prices are coming down the way people are saying they're going to go down. Right. Kevin Hassett is the most optimistic economist. Like, right. That's great, but I think it's for positive reasons. If you look at industrial production globally, it's going up. There's going to be more need for oil even after the conflict ends. And if you look at oil futures, even out to like September, October, you're still in the 80s. I think it may stay there. I think it stay elevated.
21: Earnings are coming out today from Gap, Costco, Wholesale, Dollar Tree, Hormel, Burlington Stores, and others. That's your Fox Business Report. I'm Ginny Coselda. 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
0: Greg and Dan's show fills in for Dan. Look, we got a John Ackerman, Tazewell County Clerk, in the studio. Hey,
25: good
0: buddy.
25: Morning. How are you?
0: Doing all right, man. How are you?
25: Good.
0: Welcome to summer.
25: Yeah, absolutely. We're getting it's it feeling
0: done.
25: That way.
0: We're getting it done.
1: Early.
0: Now, you guys are up. So you always got something cool happening. Celebration of 250, America's 250. The Tazewell County Genealogical, easy for me to say, and Historical Society is doing a dedication of sorts, or a rededication of sorts. Tell me what's going on.
25: So on May the 30th, this Saturday at 10 a.m., all will right. be in Antioch Cemetery.
0: Where is that?
25: The intersection of Town Line Road and Antioch, just south of Tremont.
0: Gotcha.
25: It'll be for the five Revolutionary War soldiers that are buried in Tazewell County. We have new stone monuments that'll be dedicated for them, one in each of their cemeteries. They're about 3.5 foot tall, 2.5 foot wide, and they've got their military records of where they served at, the time they served, what action they saw.
0: Are they currently buried there now?
25: Yes, we have five of them buried in the county.
0: And so all in the same cemetery?
25: Nope, five different cemeteries.
0: Five different places.
25: Yep, so there are five stone monuments that'll be all dedicated.
1: So dedicating them in the same spot, but then they move out to wherever they're buried.
25: Yep.
1: Those are pretty big monuments.
25: They are. They're massive, good size. They'll grab people's attention. They've got the America 250 emblem at the top of them for America 250. If we're going to celebrate the nation's birthday, we need to celebrate the first veterans.
0: Okay, think about this. Okay, this makes me nuts. Think about it. So on my refrigerator at my home is a picture of me as a brand new baby being held by my 100-year-old grandmother, who was born in 1859. And so, if you okay, she's 1859. That means just a couple of clicks back, her relatives were fighting the Revolutionary War, or at least were alive at that time. That's how close we are. 250 seems like a lot. It's not.
25: Nope.
0: It is not.
25: Nope.
0: So how long have we always known that these...
25: No. As a matter of fact, three of them are in unmarked graves, so this will be the only indicator of their existence in our county.
0: Do we know who they are, though?
25: Yep. Yeah. On the back, you've got the names here. We've got David Shipman's buried in Antioch Cemetery. He served at the Battle of Cowpens, which is a major battle in the southern United States.
0: Yeah.
25: Elliot Gray's in Deacon Cemetery in Morton. He was part of the Massachusetts military, and he served at Fort Ticonderoga. James Broyhill's in Tennessee Point Cemetery in Tremont. He was at the Battle of Yorktown, serving with George Washington when Cornwallis surrendered the British Army. Moses Hopkins is in Dillon Cemetery. He was in the North Carolina Army. And Samuel McClintock is in Woodrow Cemetery in South Pekin, and he was at the Battle of Yorktown with General Washington
0: That's
25: as well.
0: Crazy.
25: So two of these guys were with General Washington, one at Fort Ticonderoga.
0: And they didn't necessarily die in the war. They died later.
25: They came here, yeah.
0: Lived their lives,
25: yep.
0: and passed away.
1: Do they have descendants who are around here?
25: A couple of them do have descendants that are still around. The James Broyhill, his descendants will be there and speaking about him. Hopkins is related to the Dillon family, which is still in the Tazewell County area. So, yeah, the other ones, not so much, but those two definitely still have descendants in the area.
0: It's so fascinating to think about. And who pays for the stones? How'd that work?
25: The Genealogical Society paid for the monuments with an extraordinarily generous donation by Abel Monument to make this possible, and a private donor, Susan Reinerson, who also did the research, donated a major contribution.
0: You are very much a guy that loves this history, genealogical. I know you like to dive in. Well, it's part of your job, too,
25: yep.
0: right? Were you always that way, or did your job start turning that?
25: I always liked history, So this is an interest. But if we're going to celebrate again the nation's birthdays, we've got to honor the first individuals that made that possible, these first veterans of Tazewell County.
0: Yeah, think about that. They gave they put their lives on the line anyway.
25: Yeah.
0: They didn't necessarily lose them in war, these five fellows. But without them, everything's different. I just was down at the museum yesterday looking at the Promise of Liberty exhibit there.
25: Yeah.
0: And you think about all that had to happen, all the people that had to happen, these five guys notwithstanding, that had to make it happen so that the three of us are sitting here right now. It's crazy to think about.
25: Well, and think about this, too. Illinois is so far from being a state. So these individuals not only fought, but then took the time to go across the Appalachian Mountains, move all the way to Illinois, and start a new settlement here. Amazing that they did that all in their lifetime.
1: And it's certainly laudable to honor them for what they did. But the other part of this, too, is that there is a great tourism, call that industry, or there's just a lot of people who are cemetery tourists.
0: Oh,
1: they
0: absolutely.
1: Like to see things like this. So this makes sense. I'm not going to say it's going to make X amount of dollars or make a jillion dollars, but that is cool that it'll bring people to these cemeteries to check this out.
25: Like I said, three of them are unmarked graves, so you would have just flown by and never even known somebody was there. Now there'll be a marker right at the entrance that tells you within this hollow ground is a Revolutionary War veteran.
0: All right, it's happening Saturday, 10 a.m. While they are spread out at different cemeteries, the ceremony is happening at the Antioch Cemetery. That's Town Line and Antioch Road, south of Tremont. Is that what you said?
25: Yep,
0: south of Tremont,
25: free and open to the public. We encourage everybody to come out.
0: Come on out. That'll be very interesting. It's good to see you, John.
25: Good to see you, my friend.
0: And we will talk with you down the road, 8:29 on WMBD. Now, we play a little game here on the Greg and Dan Show called Good Band Name. Good band name.
1: Good band
0: name. You say something, that's a good band name. I am going to contend, and my friend Pat and I are arguing about this because he doesn't believe it's true. In the next half hour, in the next 10 minutes, we're going to introduce you to a fellow who's going to be playing in town this weekend with his band. And I contend it might be the best of all of the, that's a good band name.
1: Ever.
0: It has to do with speaking of what we're talking about with Mr. Ackerman, of like history. This is a history language play on words. So we have a colloquialism in the Midwest that we say these guys turned it into their band name.
1: And they'll be playing here soon.
0: They're going to be at Friendly Valley on Saturday.
1: Okay.
0: They come to Peoria often. They're friends of Sean Kelly's Kenny over here.
1: Kenny's.
0: At Kenny's, right. And so they're going to be in town. And we're going to introduce you to now you get to vote on whether this is the best band.
1: Are you going to tell us that name?
0: Not until we do the interview.
1: Ah.
0: I'm going to keep you around for 10 more minutes. How about that? All right, it's Greg and Dan Show on WMBD. It's time for news.
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4: Fox News, I'm Therese Crowley. Iran will either make a deal or the U.S. will finish the job, says President Trump, while U.S. forces launch more defensive strikes against Iran attack drones. And the president warns Oman not to join Iran tolling the Strait of Hormuz or will blow up Oman.
5: It's got to be perfect. I'm not going to do this. I didn't do this to get a crummy agreement.
4: While an Iranian official claims Tehran won't back down from its red lines over controlling the Strait of Hormuz and the right to enrich uranium. Homeland Secretary Mark Wayne Mullen warns sanctuary politicians like New Jersey's Governor Mikey Sherrill he may have to pull airport customs agents from major hubs like Newark if the states keep blocking ICE cooperation.
6: I'm going to have to pull Customs and Border Protection officers out of being able to process international flights and put them helping our ICE agents.
4: After Democrat Governor Sherrill and two senators joined ICE protests in Newark. 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
7: WMBD Radio Local News. I'm Julia Bradley. A $56 billion spending plan for the state of Illinois is days away from being approved, with some details still being hashed out. Capital News Illinois reports the deadline to pass the fiscal year 2027 plan is Sunday night. Democrats want to raise up to $4 billion in new revenue through tax increases and by eliminating tax credits for job creators, with one idea proposed being a tax on digital advertising revenue. Republicans are seeking less spending as well as more financial help for local governments. The budget picture became murkier this month when revenue projections came in lower than expected. Federal safety regulators have opened a probe into nearly 115,000 Rivian electric vehicles, specifically the R1S SUV and the R1T truck, which are produced in Normal. Reuters reports the probe centers on a critical piece of the rear suspension called the tow link that's breaking off while people are driving. If the part fails on the highway, you could lose control of the vehicle and crash. Regulators say this has already happened at least twice. Get ready for a higher power bill this summer. Peoria City and county officials say electricity rates are rising across the board. Ameren customers will see the biggest increase, with rates jumping from 11.2 cents to 13 cents per kilowatt hour. If you're enrolled in the community aggregation program, your rate is also going up from 9.3 cents to 10.7 cents, but you're likely to pay less than Ameren customers. The reason for the spike, officials say there's less surplus electricity available, making it more expensive to ensure enough power is available for peak demand times. More news in 30 minutes or as it breaks, and always at WMBDRadio.com.
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11: The 25 News First Alert forecast features more warmth for our Thursday. Temperatures will trend in the mid to lower 60s outdoor as lingering clouds have helped keep temperatures warmer overnight. By the afternoon, highs will quickly return to the mid 80s. Keeping us 5 to 10 degrees warmer than average. Expect partly sunny skies today with similar conditions for our Friday, and no big changes are on the forecast as we remain warm and dry into early June. I'm 25 News First Alert meteorologist Balance Lavari for WMBD Radio.
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14: Martinville police say they are shutting down Adams Street this hour between McKinley and Keller, and that will be reopened in just a couple of hours, around 10, at least that's the schedule. And Sheridan blocked at Moss. That's part of the Moss Avenue reconstruction project, but Sheridan will be blocked only through today. Northmore blocked west of University. That's going to be a little bit longer. That will go until school starts back up there at Richwoods, so a first week of August. But that's all part of that University work. University still down to one lane, but now Northmore blocked just west of University. at the Uffring Montgomery Body Shop. 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
0: Greg and Dan show on WMBD. I'm going to introduce you to a band in a second. We're going to talk to a member of the band. They're going to be playing in Peoria Saturday at Friendly Valley. I believe this is one of the best band names in existence.
1: I don't know.
0: I'm building it up high.
1: I don't know if I've ever seen you this excited about a band based only on the name.
0: Well, we play a game here on the show called the Band Name Game. We've been playing it for years where it has to happen organically where somebody says something and then you go, oh, that'd be a good band name, right? This falls into that so hard, at least in my world, and we'll tell you about it in 90 seconds.
1: Except this is a real band.
0: It's a real band. Around the horn, real quick, of news, we're still shooting at each other during a ceasefire in Iran. Right now I saw that Ukraine is really starting to punish the Russian army and forces with drones and now robots.
1: Oh, my. I did not know that.
0: Like on the ground, kind not human-looking robots, but like little machines and stuff.
1: I knew that
0: they are homegrown in this.
1: They're really, really good, the Ukraine is, regarding the drones. I didn't know the robots were coming.
0: That's just become into the new part of that war right now.
1: How about that?
0: Then other things going on. We've got the Justice Department investigating E. Jean Carroll. That's the woman that won the lawsuit against President Trump regarding sexual assault a number of years ago. They claim that she perjured herself. Further information on that. And the president got his health check the other day. All caps, perfect.
1: Perfect.
0: He is perfect. Now I'm going to play a little something for you. Can I play something for you?
1: Play it.
0: This is a tune called Kings and Clowns. Listen to it.

0: These fellas are friends with my nephew, Brian, right? And on the phone with us is Jay Lenz. Jay, good morning to you. This is Greg. That's Phil over there.
1: Well, hello. Good morning.
0: Oh, Jay, you got a cool voice. What's going on with that?
1: Thank you very much.
0: What's going on with that, man? That is that. How long have you been?
1: You know, yeah, I have a face for radio.
0: Thank you. I love that joke. That's a good joke. I do too. Hey, brother. So here's how this works. I haven't said the name of your band yet, but we do. Jay, you probably heard me when you were on hold. We play a game here. We've been playing it for decades, called the Good Band Name Game. We make fake concert shirts. We do all kinds of things. Tell people what the name of your band is.
1: So our band is called Pert Near Sandstone.
0: Sandstone is a community in Minnesota, I believe.
1: Yes, but it's not really a reference to that. It's more, it makes less sense than that. It's just kind of a reference vaguely to the river bluffs here in Minneapolis.
0: Okay. Well, here's what I love. Yeah. I don't know if people know the phrase. I grew up on this phrase. That's why I'm so excited about it. Pert Near means pretty close. Pert Near is a Midwestern colloquialism, very common up in Minneapolis. But my dad said Pert Near all the time. Pert Near Sandstone is the name of the band.
1: Pert Near is kind of like, we go by Pert Near. We should have stopped it there, but for some reason we had a couple of cocktails when we were coming up with a band name, and it wasn't a very serious band at the time, and it felt like it needed to be Pert Near something something.
2: How did you come up to the decision? Okay, that is it. That is the band name. We're sticking with it. Besides the cocktails.
1: Well, you know, yeah, it really wasn't. I mean, for me, this is the first band I've ever been in that was kind of playing folk music, acoustic music.
0: Yeah.
1: So we're kind of like Americana, bluegrassy, and I had been playing nothing but heavy metal and ska and you know, up until this. So I was like, well, my grandpa always says Pert Near this and Pert Near that. And everybody was like, oh, well, my grandpa says that too. And everybody's kind of just decided, like, well, we should just do Pert Near.
0: Pert Near.
1: And then, of course, the Pert Near something something.
0: I love it. Jay Lenz, acoustic guitar. Justin Brune, is that how you pronounce it?
1: Yeah, Justin Brune. Nobody. I'm the only one here.
0: No, I know. I'm just naming the band members. He's the upright bass. Nate Sipe is mandolin and fiddle. Kevin Kniebel. Clawhammer.
1: Kniebel.
0: Is Kniebel.
1: Like,
0: okay.
1: Kniebel, but that's cool.
0: Clawhammer. Clawhammer banjo. You guys are going to be at Friendly Valley, our friend Sean's place. I cannot wait for you to go there. It is so cool. He took He took an old dive bar and turned it into a place to go. It is absolutely great.
2: And it's in the middle of the city, yet when you're there, you're like, I'm in the middle of Wisconsin.
0: Yeah.
2: It's very unusual terrain.
0: It does. Tell us about the history of the band. What do you guys play and all the things that you're up to?
1: You know, we've been a band for over 20 years now, and we've played Peoria dozens of times, I want to say. The last time we usually do like Kenny's or I think we were at a blues festival last summer.
0: Yeah, we have a blues fest down here, yeah.
1: And yeah, that was great. And then, we're from the Twin Cities, Minneapolis, St. Paul. We have kind of the arrangement of a bluegrass band, but really it's not really bluegrass music. We play a lot of original music. We got four different songwriters, and we all sing in... You know, it's kind of a weird band. Weird band, weird name.
0: Here's a little bit more. This is Shooting Star. I got this.

0: Today's selection of Pertinier music is brought to you by my nephew Brian. Send me your favorite three, and he sent me that one, the one we played earlier. We got one more for you. When you play, I would assume this is a party atmosphere. You feel like a band that makes everybody happy.
1: Yeah, we're definitely a live show band. That's where we thrive. We like to put on a fun show. We do a lot of stage interaction and stuff too. And
0: I love that.
1: Mostly because we got to kind of keep up with where we're at with the song. But
0: all right, what time's show on Saturday? Do you know? At Friendly Valley?
1: I think we're doing two sets. I was just going to look that up, actually. I believe we're playing at like 8 to somewhere between like 8 and 11.
0: It doesn't matter. Everybody will be there. Yeah. It'll be a beautiful night. Seriously, it'll be a beautiful night. You're outside. You, as Phil aptly described, you're right in the center of town. Like you're next to a car dealer and a UPS or a U-Haul store, but you will think as you are on stage that you are in a park. That's what Sean has been able to pull off over there.
1: I'm so excited to see this place. So we have our very good friends, a band from Madison, Wisconsin, called Armchair Boogie, and they were just raving about it.
0: Oh, it's nuts. It is absolutely nuts. Well, I thank you for your time today. Normally, this is the privilege of being my nephew. When Brian asked me to have you on, I said, I will absolutely have Jay Lenz on. Go to PertinierSandstone.com. You do have a new album that just was released, right?
1: Yes, yeah, just released in February.
0: And good luck on that, and good luck on Saturday. If I get a chance, I'll swing by and give you a holler when we're at the Friendly Valley.
1: Sounds great. Thank you so much. I'll see you Saturday.
0: We'll talk to you soon. That's Jay Lenz of Pertinier Sandstone. Let's just go with Pertinier. Here's another fool. Here we go. Mandolin kills me. I love the mandolin. Do you think about the Friendly Valley and what Sean was able to do over there? It was kind of a cool little place. It's always been a nice stop. Quaint.
2: Yes. Very. If you've never been there, it's a Quonset hut.
0: It's a Quonset
2: hut, which is weird.
0: If you're
2: but
0: real
2: weird,
0: tall,
2: good, weird.
0: If you're real tall, you literally have to watch out. You bang your head going out the door.
2: Right.
0: And small bar, and then but it had property.
2: Yes. Then it'd been in operation for decades upon decades.
0: Oh, yeah.
2: But the property there had hardly been used.
0: And Sean then saw that property. Well, wait a minute. What if we just build outdoor stage, cool lights, volleyball courts, and picnic areas? And it's like a mini festival every time they have music there.
2: Yeah, it's amazing that they can fit that much in that little space.
0: It's unbelievable. I told Jay Lenz here, we were talking to Jay a little bit ago, that he's a bit of a savant, that Sean. He knows how to do a bar.
2: Right.
0: He knows how to do a bar.
2: And he sticks with him, too.
0: Yeah, and he stays with him, yeah. 850 on WMBD, it's a Greg and Dan show. 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
3: And Bartonville Police this morning announced that Adams Street would be blocked until 10 o'clock this morning, starting this hour, so just a couple of hours. That's Adams Street between McKinley and Keller. Also, Sheridan blocked at Moss and Peoria. That's just through today. Northmore being blocked west of University, part of that University and Northmore intersection improvement project, and that's going to be shut down till school starts back up there. Rich was now yesterday we

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1: Today, once again, and thankfully, partly sunny, high near 85. It's going to be just about the same the rest of the week through Sunday. Mostly sunny, and the highs in the low 80s. At night, it'll be clear also. It's around 60. Right now in downtown Peoria, 69.
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2: It's Greg and Dan show on WMBD. Greg Batten and Dan DiOrio, 855. How's everybody doing? I don't know if I'm right about this or not, but it seems to me that every time I turn around, it's Thursday.
1: Well, funny you should mention that, Greg, because when you asked, how's everyone doing, I was going to say, you know what? I wasn't doing that great, and then I realized just a little while ago, that, you know what? It seems as if it's Thursday, and guess what?
2: It is.
1: It is.
2: Isn't that interesting?
1: It is so weird.
2: Paul McCartney wants to release a posthumous, is that how you say it? Posthumous, after you're dead?
1: It is.
2: Is that right? Posthumous? Is that how you pronounce it?
1: I think the way you said it the first time was good.
2: Posthumous?
1: After he's dead.
2: Duet of Long Winding Road with Prince. He says he's going to talk to Prince's estate to make sure that it's okay and that it can happen. Prince used to do the song live, but Paul did not know about it until one of Prince's photographers, or as I like to call them, photographers, sent him a live recording a few years ago. According to Paul, it's really great, and I'm going to start asking the estate. I would really love to make it into something wonderful. He plays such good guitar on that song. He was a special person.
1: That would be interesting. That's an interesting legacy that you're going to leave behind, especially like we can look forward to him dying, but you know, when he passes.
2: No, I guess the posthumous part, the posthumous part is that Prince is already dead.
1: Oh, okay.
2: No. Paul wants to do it now while he's still living.
1: Okay. I realized that part of putting it together. I thought it was not do not open until I'm gone.
2: Dead. Yeah.
1: Type thing.
2: Have we talked about this?
1: I don't know.
2: Leaving things behind when you're gone?
1: I don't believe we have.
2: Okay. My question to you, we only got a couple of minutes, is do you ever think about, since you are in this room all the time and we are all in this business, I think about it frequently, is if whether I should record something for my family or listeners

0: that would happen, that would play or be heard after I'm gone. Just privately come in and record some things, some thoughts or jokes or whatever it is, and go, hey, if you're listening to this, you know, I had my run and I'm not here anymore. Do you ever think about that?
1: I've never thought about that. I mean, there are those occasions where I've been at a funeral or a wake or visitation, whatever.
0: Yeah, yeah.
1: And people do have at least they've recorded something like a message, you know, and they leave that behind. So I've thought about that, but yeah. I haven't. I don't know. Is it spooky? Does it seem spooky?
0: Yeah, so
1: is it unsettling?
0: It's unsettling for me to sit in this room to do it.
1: See, that part wouldn't spook me.
0: Yeah,
1: for the loved ones, would that kind of freak them out?
0: Be like, hey, what's going on?
1: I don't know.
0: Yeah, hey, what's going on?
1: I'm not here, but you see me now.
0: Right.
1: But then maybe after the immediacy of the death, of the grief, like
0: it feels good.
1: Years later, it might be, hey, let's go see Grandpa.
0: Yeah.
1: I mean, I would think about that. If you could now see your grandfather.
0: Oh, boy.
1: You know? That, well, maybe Dave, but
0: trouble.
1: Someone
0: else
1: who wasn't
0: pick
1: problematic in your life. You know what I mean? And it could, and there could be this kind of, you know, hey, I remember the time we went down to the fishing hole or the whatever. And that'd be kind of cool.
0: It would be cool. Danny always had an idea of you, he kind of was ahead of himself a little bit of he wanted to call it antiquities, where you would say your grandmother was his grandmother was a very good cook. And that there would be videos of grandma in the kitchen putting together the pasta dishes and whatever for Sunday dinner, and that you could follow along and do the recipe with her. I'm sure there are things like that now with all the video we've got.
1: That's both a nice familial tie, but also good to do.
0: Yeah.
1: I know my wife wishes she had that of her grandfather, I believe it was his grandfather, her uncle, who would take her out to hunt morels. And I've seen pictures of this where they have buckets brimming with morels. And I mean, I've seen this happen.
0: Yeah,
1: and
0: yeah.
1: She was so little, she has no idea where this happened. And he passed away and never left that information behind. Like where it is.
0: Like where to go.
1: Yes. Yes. It was like the hot spot of Fulton County. And it's like, oh, I wish we had that information. Dang it.
0: It is almost time for us to get out of here. Tomorrow at 7:40, we will talk with Congressman Darren LaHood. He's going to stop by the studio. I guess we have a couple of things to ask him.
1: How about that war?
0: There's some things going on in his life, right, in his political life. So we'll do that tomorrow, wrap up the week, and head in already into the weekend because it's already Thursday.
1: And you know what? It's unbelievable. It's like it happens nearly every day, but at least once a week, it seems, right?
0: And we will be back, actually, this afternoon
1: hosting
0: the Phil Luciano show.
1: Oh, man. Are we marathoners or what?
0: We are.
1: Totally new show.
0: So we'll see you at 3 o'clock.
1: Totally new,
0: except
1: for the parts we're going to repeat.
0: It is 9 o'clock now. 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
4: It's an egregious ceasefire violation. I'm Dave Anthony, Fox News. That's what the U.S. military says about Iran targeting a commercial ship with drones. The drones were shot down by American forces, and then Iran fired missiles at Kuwait that country shot down. And Fox's Trey Inks reports from Tel Aviv.
5: The exchange of fire comes amid efforts to reach a deal between the United States and Iran and the ongoing conflict between Israel and Iran's largest proxy, Hezbollah. The IDF overnight launched a series of heavy strikes targeting the southern Lebanese city of Tyre and further north in Sidon after evacuation orders were given. At least 8 people were killed.
4: Now, that continued volatility amid talks trying to end that conflict has oil prices rising back up this morning. And we have new updates to the economy. Fox's Ginny Cassola has them.
6: The numbers on inflation and the economy are mixed. The PCE price index for April found inflation up 0.4%, a little lighter than expected. For the year ending in April, though, the increase was 3.8%. Also, the gross domestic product for the start of the year has been revised lower. Economic growth measured by the GDP came in at 1.6%.
4: That is less than expected and less than the initial 2% GDP report. The days-long anti-ICE protest rages on outside an immigration detention facility in Newark, New Jersey.
7: Quit your job and kill yourself! Quit your job and kill yourself!
4: As protesters confront ICE agents angry over reports some detainees inside are on a hunger strike over living conditions, which Homeland Security Secretary Mark Wayne Mullen denies are bad, telling Fox...
8: Not only do we provide them a safe place to stay and the food and a place to sleep, but we're also giving them a convenience store to be able to buy products out of. So we're going above and beyond.
4: Breaking tennis news out of Paris, Yannick Sinner, the number one men's seed at the French Open, just lost, knocked out in the second round of the second Grand Slam tournament of the year. 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
9: WMBD Radio Local News. I'm Julia Bradley. Perhaps the biggest story out of Springfield yesterday wasn't Senator Dick Durbin's farewell speech, but a boycott of that speech. The Illinois Freedom Caucus skipped the U.S. Senator's address to the state legislature. Capital News Illinois reports the protest actually underlined Durbin's main point. He warned that today's political divisions are a serious threat to democratic norms, even bringing up Abraham Lincoln's House Divided speech. Durbin, the second most powerful Democrat in the Senate, is retiring next year after three decades in D.C. The attention now shifts to Democrat Lieutenant Governor Juliana Stratton and Republican former state party chair Don Tracy, who are vying for Durbin's seat. A 20-year-old man has been arrested after allegedly shooting at a family Monday night at Peoria's Glen Oak Park. Police say Harlan Porter was arrested on numerous weapons charges. The shooting happened just before 6:15 p.m. when police saw multiple vehicles trying to leave the park, one of them crashing inside the park while trying to drive away. Porter was later found and taken into custody. One of the Peoria area's bridges will be shut down for most of the summer. IDOT announced yesterday that the Cedar Street Bridge will be closed June 1st between Washington Street in Peoria and Edmond Street in East Peoria. The closure is needed for work on joint replacement, deck patching, and electrical work. The closure is expected to last through late August. More news in 30 minutes or as it breaks, and always at WMBDRadio.com.
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11: The 25 News First Alert forecast features more warmth for our Thursday. Temperatures will trend in the mid to lower 60s out the door as lingering clouds have helped keep temperatures warmer overnight. By the afternoon, highs will quickly return to the mid-80s, keeping us 5 to 10 degrees warmer than average. Expect partly sunny skies today with similar conditions for our Friday, and no big changes are on the forecast as we remain warm and dry into early June. I'm 25 News First Alert meteorologist Valent Salivari for WMBD Radio.
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21: We've heard from the foreign ministries of many of the Gulf states who have come out and condemned Iran for targeting Kuwaiti airspace, the U.S. air bases that are on the ground in Kuwait, causing Kuwaiti sirens to blare here overnight, as well as the interceptors to be put in motion in order to neutralize that threat.
22: Oh, the Arab states have condemned Iran. I'll bet they're feeling the rough side of the tongue of the leaders who have condemned what they've done. So first, we'll update you on what happened overnight since last you checked in on the war with Iran. There was quite a bit. And then where we are now with the sanctions, which is pretty darned interesting. Here's Trey Yingst of Fox.
23: A significant development overnight as Iran launched drones toward a commercial vessel attempting to pass through the Strait of Hormuz. CENTCOM says at least five one-way attack drones were launched toward the vessel and intercepted. We know that a strike was also conducted against a control station near the city of Bandar Abbas that was about to launch a sixth drone. In response, the Iranians launched a drone and ballistic missile attack against Kuwait, targeting a U.S. base there, according to Iran's IRGC. The Kuwaitis confirmed an attack on their territory that triggered sirens and alerts. Just 2 hours ago, the Israelis conducted a targeted assassination against the Lebanese capital of Beirut, taking out a top Hezbollah missile commander there. Bill?
24: Thank you, Trey. Trey Yinks, Tel Aviv.
22: This is all during the ceasefire, which a lot of ceasefires through history have had a fair amount of back and forth. As long as both sides are saying the ceasefire still holds, I guess you still have a ceasefire. A ceasefire is over when one or more sides says, that's it.
25: I need somebody to explain to me how the current somewhat CC ceasefire is a better strategy than continuing to pound Iran.
22: I think that Trump just doesn't want to engage in full-out war.
25: Gulf states are probably saying, hey, can we just, let's give this a real good try before we get the violence going again? Because I know it was absolutely devastating to the UAE. Some of those giant gleaming cities with the highest skyscrapers in the world and the magnificent architecture and the resorts that are artificial, this, that, and the other, they're empty right now. So I think our allies in the region are probably desperate to not have the real hostilities start again.
22: Hoping Iran caves because of the financial situation. To that,
25: yeah, the
22: New York
25: squeeze.
22: Times,
25: mm-hmm.
22: New York Times today. Iranian state television reported on Wednesday that it had obtained an initial unofficial framework for an agreement. So this is a weird thing that's going on right now. We'll say we have an agreement and we'll lay out what the stuff is that's beneficial to us. And then Iran will say, no, we don't agree to that. And now Iran is announcing we have an agreement and they lay out the stuff that's beneficial to them. And we say, we don't agree to that. Back to the New York Times. The White House roundly dismissed the report, calling it a complete fabrication. And Mr. Trump said several of the terms it outlined would be unacceptable. So Iran just did the same thing basically that we did over the weekend, sounds to me like, where you announce there's a deal and the other side hasn't agreed to it. I don't know if both sides are trying to pull off the presumptive close or like we're talking to people who agree to stuff, but they aren't the real power brokers. I don't know. History will tell, I guess.
25: And there's so much happening behind the scenes that I know I'm not privy to and won't hear maybe forever.
22: Under the framework released by Iran, Iran would reopen the Strait of Hormuz to commercial ships, but it would continue to control the strait in cooperation with Oman.
25: And it would not charge tolls. It would just charge huge fees for navigation assistance. Please.
22: Yeah, in return, the United States would lift its naval blockade on ships entering and leaving Iranian ports. So we leave and you get to control the strait is not a deal we're going to agree to, I would assume. And the report that Iran put out saying we have a deal made no mention of the most contentious issues like the future of their nuclear program or the stockpile of their enriched uranium. So other than that, we're very close. The Wall Street Journal version, Iran's hardline rulers aren't willing to concede much to secure a deal. They're eager to deter future attacks, and they want the sanctions to end, but they aren't willing to give on a whole bunch of different stuff. But the government is also very eager to secure financial relief because the blockade is deepening the economic crisis. One Iranian official said the economy had held up earlier in the war, but that has changed now. After Washington began stopping vessels from entering and leaving Iranian terminals, the amount of money they're getting dropped off so much that they're in really bad shape. And one Iranian official said, nationalism can only work for so long, referring to Iranians' reasons to support the regime's war effort. That's the people that get in the streets and chant death to America. At some point, they're going to say, according to this Iranian, they're going to say, all right, that's enough. We ain't got no food. We ain't got no fuel. We ain't got no electricity. And to that point, the sanctions, Associated Press. The Trump administration today or yesterday placed additional sanctions on Iran. I'll never understand this with sanctions. I've wondered about it my whole life. Some country or person does something horrible to us and we put sanctions on them, and then something else happens and then they announce additional sanctions. And I always think, how bad does it got to get? What if these, if there are more sanctions available before yesterday, why weren't we doing them already? We're at war already.
25: Exactly. Yeah. Yeah.
22: I've never understood that. And I've never had it explained to me. Why aren't we doing the absolute maximum to the absolute limit of sanctions that we have power over already? What is that?
25: There are a couple of reasons you wouldn't want to do that, because some of them involve a kind of abusing your status as the world financial clearinghouse, and you don't want to get a rep for doing that too much,
22: or
25: you won't be that anymore. Well, yeah, but there's a long history of us continuing to, you know, not freeze assets and seize things. Anyway, I don't want to get into those weeds, but I see your point generally. I thought it was interesting that the what's this guy's, the speaker, the parliament, Iranian president, whatever the hell that means. They're talking about how prices of like your staple foods, rice, meat, bread, cheese, have skyrocketed in recent weeks, and Iranian households are super pressured, blah, blah, blah. And the government's afraid of stability falling apart again. And the president, Masoud Pezeshkian, and other pragmatists realize the slide will have to be stemmed if they're to maintain stability, meaning the worsening economic picture is becoming a key pressure point in the negotiations with Washington. Here's what he said to the Tehran Chamber of Commerce Wednesday. I'm sure their meetings are cheery these days. He said, the main war is in the economic field. If you fail, the country fails.
22: The Tehran Chamber of Commerce.
25: Yeah. They're like, yeah, yeah, there won't be a lunch this week. And in fact, there won't be any water or electricity at the big meeting. So come as you are. Bring a flashlight and a bottled water.
22: So the question is, let me give you Mark Halperin's assessment of all those articles from the New York Times, Wall Street Journal, et cetera, et cetera.
25: Excellent.
22: We all need to stop asking if there's going to be a U.S.-Iran agreement that holds or not. Under the current trajectory, there can be no sustainable deal with Tehran. So the question is, what does Donald Trump plan to do to change the trajectory? Maybe Scott Bessent, Treasury Secretary, will make that clear at the White House briefing today. But if the president won't go back to full-scale war, maybe the economic pressure is still the answer. There's got to be a limit to how long Iran can put up with this. They're just hoping that they can hold out longer than Trump is willing to hold out with the high gas prices and the midterms. And like, I watch MSNBC, and man, every day they're just hammering the gas prices, and Trump doesn't care about your, you know, financial well-being. And
25: they run that clip over and over again, I'm sure, where he said, I don't care about that.
22: And some of my favorite pundits who were pro-war in the beginning have turned and now think it was a bad idea. I don't understand how we attach gas prices to this at all. You either got to stop Iran from getting a nuclear weapon because it'd be the worst thing that ever happened to the world, or it's not. And you just got to. It's like if you have to amputate a leg because you got an infection that'll kill you. Yeah, it's really, really horrible.
25: Mm-hmm.
22: But the alternative is worse.
25: Yeah, it's a good metaphor. And you're right, Iran getting the bomb could literally be the worst thing ever to happen to humanity.
22: Yeah, that's not an exaggeration. Could be the worst thing to ever happen on the planet. mm-hmm. if Iran got a bomb. In fact, I think it probably would be.
25: But let me get back to Halpern's analysis, unless this is directly related.
22: The but I mean, might ahead. Be related, but yeah. the administration has not done a good job of convincing people of that.
25: Back to Halpern's analysis, which I thought was terrific as usual. Him talking about observing the current trajectory, there's no chance of a deal, right. a sustainable deal. I agree completely. I think what the hell are any of you talking about? On the other hand, the trajectory might be different than we think it is because of the economic stuff going on behind the scenes in Iran, as we've been discussing, or the diplomatic behind closed doors conversation is so wildly, radically different than the public pronunciations. We're all getting misled by the public, the pronouncements, I should say. It's one of those two things. Or we're just completely wasting our time and Trump is getting strung along and we're not pounding Iran for, I don't know, some of the reasons we've discussed. It's all so murky. I mean, war and conflict is always somewhat murky, but I swear this is like an algebra equation with all variables. I don't even know how to do the math.
22: I'll bet Trump paces the Oval Office every day thinking they can't put up with this much longer, thinking, you know, they got to be about to fall. And if you're old enough in terms of regimes falling, whether it's, the wall coming down in East Germany or the Soviet Union or the Arab Spring or all these different, every regime looks solid up until the moment they're not. Mm-hmm. So that's why it's always really hard to tell.
25: Yeah. My final thought on the topic is on the popularity of the war and people saying it was a good idea or bad idea. I'm back to, success as a thousand fathers and failure as an orphan. It reminds me of what every NFL coach knows. If I go for it on 4th and 2 and make it, I'm the world's greatest genius. But if we don't make it, I should be fired immediately.
22: Right. That is true.
25: Same play, same situation. So this thing turns around. Iran gives up the nukes. The Middle East becomes a peaceful, Valhalla. Well, then 88% of Americans to say, hell yeah, the war was a great idea. Up with the USA. So we just got to see, do we make it on 4th and 2 or not?
22: I just wish they'd make the argument better. You can't have a, well, gas will be too expensive during the summer, be the other side silly. Of the argument of Iran having a nuclear weapon.
25: Right.
22: That's crazy.
25: Right.
22: Anyhow, what are your thoughts? Text line 415-295-KFTC.
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1: While we're talking, can you turn the vehicle off?
2: No, can I go follow you up there so I'm not on the street with all these people?
1: What if we have you get out of
2: my the car? My baby's right down there in a hotel room, please.
1: Here, how about this? What if we have you get out of the car, we'll put you in one of our cars, and we'll drive around the corner so we're somewhere that there's a bunch of people driving by?
2: No, I don't want to get in your car, sir. You can come to my house. I'll make you food and lasagna or whatever you want. Oh, I have a pool. My babies are coming to my house tonight.
1: Get out of the car.
3: Oh, wow.
4: That's a drunk Britney Spears trying to argue during a DUI arrest that she'll bring them to the house and make them lasagna and let them swim in her pool.
5: So I didn't know what that was until I heard lasagna, because we've had this clip for several days. The fact that Britney Spears offered the cops lasagna, come to my house and I'll make you lasagna. I got to admit, Britney Spears says you want to come over, I'll make you lasagna. I think I'm in.
4: Wow. But I got to at least think about it.
5: She sounded like a child, and she's 45, yeah. I think.
4: Yeah. And the whole part about my babies are coming to my house tonight. She has some serious mental problems.
5: Which you would, too.
4: And she was afraid she'd lose, like, visitation or whatever the situation is with her kids.
5: You would have mental problems, too, if starting as a, like, 16-year-old. Well, actually, she started as, like, an 8-year-old. But starting as a child, your parents trotted you out as a sex object to the world to make gazillions of dollars.
4: Yeah.
5: And you've been famous and hounded since you were a child. You'd be pretty weird, too.
4: Speaking of lawbreakers, this is something. A former CIA official has been accused of stealing.
5: I wonder if she's a good cook. You think Britney Spears is a very good cook?
4: You know, there's some really good, like, frozen lasagnas you could get.
5: Or, there are.
4: You know, there's a pasta store not far from my place where you can order them to make you a lasagna.
5: There's good frozen lasagna?
4: Oh, you can order a lasagna that they'll make for you. The way I phrased it made it sound like you go in there and say, make me a lasagna now! No, you can order a lasagna made by them.
5: You can order them to make right. a lasagna.
4: Yes, sir, right away, sir. Anyway, so yeah, a homemade lasagna is really, really good, but there are some really good options. Prepared wise, that was always our traditional summer vacation meal. We would drive, Gladys, these were good times back in the day. We would drive from the Sacramento area up to Sun River, Oregon. It's about 9 hours with the minivan full of the kids, and we were all very tired and hungry when we got there. And we would pop a frozen lasagna that was thawed from the 9 hour drive into the oven. We'd all have lasagna to kick off our summer vacation. It was delightful.
5: My lasagna story that I've told many times, and I always think that this is a deficit we have in the United States. So I knew a bunch of Italians way back in the day for some reason. They were all university, like grad
4: students.
5: Jack was
4: in the mob for a while. He was an enforcer. He didn't like having to kill people, but he did it. It's a job.
5: These were all grad students, like PhDs and that sort of stuff, but they were from Italy. And one Christmas, I got to hang out with them, and they all made lasagna. And it was like 8 different dudes made lasagna. And they were all completely different and all amazing. But the fact that every one of these guys learned to make homemade lasagna completely from scratch, roll out the pasta, all the sort of stuff, that it was still a tradition in the 2000s that you do that. I mean, we don't do that with our culture for whatever reason.
4: I'll bet that was some damn good lasagna. Oh, man.
5: But grown men that knew how to make lasagna from scratch because their moms taught them to, and they thought it was an important thing to carry on.
4: Right. Culture, tradition. Yeah, love that. Former CIA official accused of stealing. We'll tell you what he stole coming up. It's more than you're guessing. No, guess again. Nope, still not enough. Holy crap. Plus, an AI update. So interesting, including what the Pope had to say.
5: Awesome. All on the way. If you miss it, get the podcast. Armstrong and Getty on demand.
0: Armstrong and Getty.
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13: Fox News, I'm Chris Foster. The U.S. and Iran accuse each other of violating their ceasefire. U.S. Central Command says five Iranian drones threatening a commercial ship were shot down.
14: The strike was also conducted against a control station that was about to launch a sixth drone. In response, the Iranians launched a drone and ballistic missile attack against Kuwait, targeting a U.S. base there, according to Iran's IRGC.
13: Fox's Trey Yinks. Consumer price inflation is the highest in 3 years.
15: The PCE price index for April found inflation up 0.4%. For the year ending in April, the increase was 3.8%. Excluding food and energy, the core PCE rose 0.2%, up 3.3% for the year ending in April.
13: It's Fox's Jenny Casola. Top-ranked men's tennis player Yannick Sinner's knocked out of the French Open in the second round. Struggling in the heat, he'd won 30 straight matches, losing today to 56th-ranked Juan Manuel Cerundolo. 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
16: WMBD Radio Local News, I'm Julia Bradley. A $56 billion spending plan for Illinois is days away from being approved, with some details still being hashed out. Capital News Illinois reports the deadline to pass the fiscal year 2027 plan is Sunday night. Democrats want to raise up to $4 billion in new revenue through tax increases and by eliminating tax credits for job creators, with one idea proposed being a tax on digital advertising revenue. Republicans want less spending and more financial help for local governments. The budget picture became murkier this month when revenue projections came in lower than expected. Federal safety regulators have opened a probe into nearly 115,000 Rivian electric vehicles, specifically the R1S SUV and the R1T truck, which are produced in Normal. Reuters reports the probe centers on a critical piece of the rear suspension called the toe link that is breaking off while people are driving. Peoria Heights Chamber of Commerce is kicking off summer with Hot in the Heights tonight. Valerie Swearingen says you can buy your tickets online or at Tower Park starting at 5:30.
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16: There will also be cocktails and food trucks. This is a 21 and over event. Tickets will be used to buy tokens for food and drink. More news in 30 minutes or as it breaks, and always at WMBDRadio.com.
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19: The 25 News First Alert forecast features more warmth for our Thursday. Temperatures will trend in the mid to lower 60s out the door as lingering clouds have helped keep temperatures warmer overnight. By the afternoon, highs will quickly return to the mid-80s, keeping us 5 to 10 degrees warmer than average. Expect partly sunny skies today with similar conditions for our Friday, and no big changes are on the forecast as we remain warm and dry into early June. I'm 25 News First Alert meteorologist Balint Salivari for WMBD Radio.
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5: Man, oh man, oh man, we got lots of stuff to talk about. Trump said some amazing things at the cabinet meeting yesterday that we probably should get to, probably hit that in hour three.
4: So a lot of interesting AI stuff to talk about, but I wanted to pay off this story first. It's a headline from the Washington Post. A former CIA official has been accused of stealing 303 gold bars worth more than $40 million.
5: Whoa.
4: From the spy agency and stashing them in his Virginia residence, according to a criminal complaint. Here's my favorite part of the story. I mean, obviously, the fact that you could steal 303 gold bars worth more than $40 million, that's enough, certainly. But he's also accused of misleading his superiors about his education, military service, and falsely claiming college degrees he did not have and $77,000 in military leave pay he wasn't entitled to. If I'm this guy's spouse or partner in crime or just his freaking brain, you have $40 million in gold bars and you're going to nickel and dime the government over leave pay? Don't take any leave. Just everything's by the book. Just don't. What you're going to slip a ream of paper under your sport coat on the way out, too? You've got $40 million in gold bars in your house. Keep a low profile.
5: Yeah, it's interesting how many criminals are either stupid or what's driving them is not the result. There's something else. There's some sort of screwing the man or getting away with it and showing that they're smarter than other people or something. Because if all you wanted was money, first of all, don't steal that many. You don't need $40 million. Take it. So I did the math. They're about $130,000 a piece. You know, grab a few that wouldn't be as likely to be noticed. And yeah, don't try to cheat on your vacation pay and everything else, you moron.
4: The piece in the Post rather raises a really good question about the efficacy of U.S. government background checks on this dude, as well as how he was allegedly able to persuade his superiors to entrust him with millions of dollars in gold and large amounts of foreign currency.
5: No kidding. That's the story. So your thorough background check for who should be, you know, in charge of some of the nation's important secrets and gold bars and whatever else doesn't include actually seeing if they went to the university they wrote down on a piece of paper? Because that requires like a phone call to figure out.
4: Yeah, no kidding. So the affidavit by the FBI said Rush, that's this guy's name, made several requests for gold and cash between November and March. Subsequent search of his government office revealed that only a portion of the currency was in storage there and no gold bars. Whoops. That's incredible. $2 million in cash, too.
5: Wow.
4: At some point, don't you disappear, brother? I mean, what the hell?
5: That he was clearly being driven by some sort of outsmarting people or something that wasn't just money. Or you would have disappeared a long time ago. Got gold bars. You just got to get across the border.
4: Right, right. So there's a lot of AI stuff to talk about. I've been reading with interest more about Pope Leo's AI manifesto. And it's lovely in a lot of ways. On a purely spiritual, individual level, him talking about the dangers of AI and how it can be an attack on the dignity of man and the dignity of work and having a life of purpose.
5: All of this is true.
4: not to mention harmful uses like the manipulation of information, violations of privacy, the fact that AI systems can reflect and reinforce the stereotypes or ideological bias of their designers and developers. So true. All of it's absolutely true. And it's absolutely lovely on an individual basis. But then he, and I think it was the Wall Street Journal. Oh, yeah. The Wall Street Journal says, yeah, all that stuff is so true and it's so well said and the rest of it. But then, hand in hand with AOC and Bernie Sanders, he wants the government to regulate it all and keep a tight, tight grip on it.
5: Well, that's ridiculous.
4: That is ridiculous. You know, stay in your lane, Pope Leo. Root for the Sox, right? And do your poping. Help us find Jesus. The idea that the AOCs and the Bernie Sanders of the world ought to be, you know, in charge of America's AI development as China is going as hard and fast as they can at it so they can dominate us and subjugate the planet. Yeah, I don't think so, Mr. Pope.
5: Or that the government would necessarily do a good job of regulating this.
4: Oh, my God. They're guaranteed not to. Guaranteed not to. Which, if you're saying, well, Joseph, I feel like I'm on a, you know, 50-ton locomotive on ice screaming toward a cliff with all this AI stuff, I share your sentiment, friend.
5: Yeah.
4: Found this interesting. The new career odyssey waiting for today's college grads, according to the good folks at, is it LinkedIn? Big study. They estimate that college grads will have twice as many jobs over the course of their careers as those who started out 15 years ago.
5: Garen. Well, 15 years ago. Wow. Because that's only, well, it's only 15 years, but that's still well into the, you're not going to come out of high school and work for the same company the rest of your life thing that we've all recognized.
4: Yeah. Yeah. And they're talking about a couple of things. Number one, people are tending to work longer because they're living longer. But also because of AI and technological change, the fields you excel in from age 22 to 27 might not exist when you're 28, which is a hell of a deal.
5: Living longer. Short aside here, just because I was into this book about the a biography about William Shakespeare. But so at the time that Shakespeare was bumping around in England, born in the mid 1500s, the average lifespan was 40 or something like that. But in London, in the poorer areas of London, the average male lived to be 25.
4: Ooh. Now, I always need to separate infant mortality.
5: That's what I don't understand. That's where it throws it all off. Yeah.
4: Right. Yeah.
5: Yeah.
4: But because there's still a separate statistic. If you survive to 1 year, sure, then it's a totally different stat for your life expectancy. But anyway, the point remains. That's
5: I feel like that we haven't adjusted the world for the fact that most people live a really long time. We still haven't.
4: In 100 ways, yeah.
5: Yeah, I mean, yeah. If you get out of high school at 18 and you've got to support yourself till 90, which might be close to the life expectancy if you've already made it to 18, that's a lot of money you need.
4: Yeah, especially since we're not having babies and Social Security and Medicare are pyramid schemes. Oh, boy.
5: I'll make it 88, which is almost certainly the life expectancy of an 18-year-old. So you got 70 years that you've got to support yourself. That's a long time.
4: Yeah, I would say so, and I wish you hadn't brought it up. Let's see, what did it say? Oh, it's also more common to work a job that's disconnected from your undergraduate major. About 42% of recent college grads have jobs that don't require degrees at all, never mind ones in the field that they studied.
5: Wait a second, I'm not going to be able to make my living in BIPOC poetry analysis?
4: That number is up 4% from 2.5 years ago, so it is trending upward in a big, big hurry. And, you know, my takeaway from this article is, yeah, it makes sense that, yeah, people will have more different jobs in more different industries because the pace has changed. But is it going to be twice as many jobs or three times as many or half as many, or will they never work again, or will robots harvest our internal organs? Nobody has any idea.
5: I'm hoping that last one. I don't know what a robot's going to do with my pancreas, but
4: it's on my radar screen.
5: I don't know how they, I mean, somebody's got to write these articles, but what are they basing these guesses on? Nobody has any idea what industries AI is going to completely destroy. Completely destroy. Like, will never exist again in the history of the earth.
4: Right, right, right. Hey, Michael, do we have a vital commercial message here? 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
5: I'd like a security system to keep the AI robots out of my house so they don't come in and harvest my organs.
4: Hang out of your organs, yeah, with both hands. So this is something. Using AI for just 10 minutes might make you lazy and dumb, according to a new study.
5: You've said this a bunch of times. And
4: I love that headline.
5: I use AI a lot.
4: Yes, well, Michael, you know, the jury is ready, Your Honor. Yeah.
5: And I don't understand why this would be. I don't understand in any way. I understand how, God, I did this. So I was in bed all day long yesterday with the rotavirus, which we'll talk more about later, but, spent way too much time just scrolling through YouTube shorts or whatever. God, that stuff's addictive. Now that making you dumb, I completely understand. Yes. I feel like when I finally break myself free from that, it's like, oh, how do I tie my shoes? I mean, I'm right. Dumb. But right. I don't understand why just using AI would.
4: Well, according to a new study from researchers at Carnegie Mellon, which sounds like something you'd have at a summer barbecue, MIT, Oxford, and UCLA, using chatbots for even just 10 minutes may have shockingly negative impact on people's ability to think and problem solve. Researchers tasked people with solving various problems, including simple fractions and reading comprehension, through an online platform that paid them for their work. They conducted three experiments, each involving several hundred people. Some participants were given access to AI assistants capable of solving the problems autonomously. When the AI helper was suddenly taken away, these people were significantly more likely to give up on the problem or flub their answers. The study suggests...
5: You take away the AI and I say, I give up.
4: The study suggests that widespread use of AI might boost productivity at the expense of developing foundational problem-solving skills, says one of the head professors. The takeaway is not that we should ban AI in education or workplaces. AI can clearly help people perform better in the moment, and that can be valuable. But we should be more careful about what kind of help AI provides and when. He says essentially, and it's super interesting, and we'll post it. I don't think you'll get paywalled at armstrongandgetty.com. We'll post a link. He says it's fundamentally a cognitive question about persistence, learning, and how people respond to difficulty. We wanted to take these broader concerns about long-term human-AI interaction, study them in a controlled setting. The resulting study seems particularly concerning because a person's willingness to persist with problem-solving is crucial to acquiring new skills and also predicts their capacity to learn over time.
5: You know,
4: but he said it was shocking the way people, they got intellectually very lazy using AI for 10 minutes.
5: This kind of makes sense to me. And it's a little bit similar to the, we've talked about how much we all hate, like if somebody comes up with a, you know, who is the lead guitar player for whatever, and you're sitting around and trying to guess it, and somebody just Googles it and then hits right. You with the answer. It's like, no! Yeah. The fun was us trying to think of it and come up with it or whatever.
4: Great.
5: And you
4: example.
5: Just Google it. So now we do the same thing with like everything rather than figure it out somewhat or think about it a little longer or, you know, I don't know if I can come up with an example. This is a bad example because I don't know if I'd ever figured it out on my own. But the other day, my son's truck wouldn't start. I mentioned this yesterday. I went on AI, got a year, model, a truck. This is happening. And it gave me the five things, I mean, that it is, as opposed to me trying to figure it out on my own. If we do that with, on this particular, I don't know if I'd have figured it out on my own, but if we do that with every single problem we have, the ability to figure things out is going to go away.
4: You remember that big study that came out a few years ago that doing puzzles, like puzzles hard enough that you're frustrated, that's when your brain is improving, or that's staving off age-related cognitive loss. It's that feeling of being frustrated or really having to concentrate on it. That's what you're talking about. I can feel my brain. I can feel my body chemistry change when you talk about a vexing problem that you're thinking, what the heck is it? That feeling, if we lose that, to this study's point, the next time you think, I'm not going through that. Right. It's like your electric bike conking out when you become reliant on it. You're like, I got to pedal up a hill. Anyway.
5: If you have any thoughts on this, would be interested. Text line 415-295-KFTC. A lot more on the way.
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1: James Carville says Donald Trump can't be the Antichrist because he's too dumb. Meanwhile, Carville thinks he's Jesus because everyone who sees his face says, Jesus, what happened?
2: Wow.
3: Wow. Man, if you haven't been following James Carville's Twitter feed, he is off the rails.
2: Oh, yeah. He's unhinged.
3: He's old.
2: He's so angry.
3: Very, very old. Couple of things for you. This is a sad one. If you're old enough to remember what a big deal Sugar Ray Leonard was as a boxer, he's got some troubles with his son. Sugar Ray Leonard makes shocking claims about son after alleged violent incident at the legend's home. He's got a 25-year-old. He's filed a request for a restraining order against his kid who's become a drug addict and just can't shake it and has been stealing from him and dangerous to himself and others. He's overdosed 4 times, Sugar Ray Leonard said in a handwritten declaration to the police in the county. They've had to bring him back to life 2 times at the hospital. He's stolen extreme amounts of money, and he asked the judge for an order that would require his son to stay 100 yards away from him. What a horrible situation that is.
2: Yeah, too bad.
3: Freaking modern drugs, man. I told a story about somebody I know whose son, really, really successful kid, started on that gas station heroin thing. It's just like a kind of like a 5-hour energy sort of deal just to try to stay a little more awake, and it led him toward opioids, and just it's a disaster.
2: Ugh.
3: I know. I hate that story. I like this story, though. I remember when this first happened, and I was shocked that people didn't make a bigger deal out of it. During the protests, at the very beginning of all this hullabaloo of the college kids' protest in Israel after October 7th, et cetera, et cetera, UCLA students blocking Jewish students from getting into their dorms or the library or going to class, and they got away with it. And I thought, how is this even possible? Well, there is a fresh lawsuit from the U.S. Department of Justice on how UCLA created a

0: hostile educational environment for a specific protected group of students. And they absolutely did. Mob of thugs who took over the campus in 2024, blocking Jewish students from reaching their classes unless they renounced Zionism. Can Wow. you imagine any other group, protected group, being on the bad end of that sort of thing and the media basically covering it up by not covering it at all and the Justice Department overlooking it? It's incredible.
1: Germany, 1936.
0: As the lawsuit says, the fact is that UCLA was indifferent at best to the outrageous behavior of the activists in the anti-Israel encampment. Actually, it would be more accurate to say that UCLA backed the encampment, ringing it with steel fencing and protecting it from security personnel. We talked about that at the time, how they put a fence around it to make sure nobody could bother the students that were keeping Jewish kids from going to class.
1: And if I'm encouraged by every professor I have, in what sense is the university just indifferent, please?
0: Man, the fact that the university didn't call out these kids, expel them, that every faculty member wasn't giving speeches, that it wasn't on the news every single night, it hardly got any attention anywhere in the country.
1: That illustrates how deep the rot is in our universities, the permanent omnicause, the neo-Marxism.
0: Unbelievable. Anyway, we'll see where this goes in the Justice Department and stay on top of it. Trump had a big cabinet meeting yesterday. We'll give you a couple of clips of that that are dang interesting an hour through. Hope you can stick around for it. If you miss it, get the podcast Armstrong and Getty on demand.
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7: The ceasefire remains in place. I'm Dave Anthony, Fox News. Despite what the U.S. military calls an egregious violation by Iran, Fox's Jeff Paul monitoring from Dubai.
8: U.S. officials confirmed its forces shot down 5 attack drones near the Strait of Hormuz and also hit a ground control station as a 6th drone was about to launch from Bandar Abbas. The strikes are being described as purely defensive and intended to maintain the ceasefire. The IRGC says it's retaliated by attacking a U.S. airbase. Officials in Kuwait confirmed they faced a missile and drone attack today.
7: And as the fighting flares up and talks go slowly,
9: the Treasury Department has sanctioned a new group that Iran launched to control ships passing through the Strait of Hormuz. The U.S. says the IRGC-backed Persian Gulf Strait Authority is extorting vessels by collecting tolls from them. This is a red line for the president, who's made it clear no country will control these international waters.
7: Fox's Madeline Rivera at the White House. As oil prices rise back up this morning, a new report shows more inflation last month. The so-called PCE index rose 0.4% in April. The annual inflation rate rose from March up to 3.8%, while economic growth in the first quarter was revised lower from 2% down to 1.6% GDP growth. The anti-ICE anger rages on in Newark, New Jersey.
10: Overnight riders at it again, facing off with federal agents, demanding the Delaney Hall detention facility in Newark, New Jersey, close its doors, saying the illegal migrants inside are on a hunger strike over poor conditions. But DHS says that's not true. They say detainees are eating 3 meals a day. They have clean water and medical care.
7: Fox's Alexis McAdams. Because of the immigration enforcement resistance, Homeland Security Secretary Mark Wayne Mellon tells Fox they may leave airports in Democrat-run sanctuary cities from Newark to New York to L.A.
11: I'm going to have to pull Customs and Border Protection officers out of being able to process international flights and put them helping our ICE agents.
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12: WMBD Radio Local News. I'm Stace Keen. A man suspected in two shootings in Peoria this month has been arrested. Police say Omarvelous Blakes was involved in shooting a 19-year-old woman in the leg May 3rd, and then the second shooting took place May 8th, when police say he was involved in shooting a 17-year-old boy in the face. Republican State Representative Ryan Spann of Peoria is behind a bill that would suspend the sales tax on gas for the next 6 months. Spann says it would temporarily pause double dipping at the pump.
13: We imposed a motor fuel tax across the state that was adjusted 6 years ago, 7 years ago now in 2019. But then we imposed a sales tax on top of that motor fuel tax.
12: Governor J.B. Pritzker says he's open to delaying a July 1st gas tax increase. The local group that handles fundraising for St. Jude's Children's Research Hospital has moved into a new office. ALSAC Area Executive Director Molly Graham says the move reinforces the group's long-term commitment to local communities. You'll find their new office at 1320 West Commerce Street in Peoria. And what better way to kick off summer in the Heights than with a cold drink? The Peoria Heights Chamber is hosting Hot in the Heights tonight at Tower Park. Valerie Swearingen says you can get your tickets online or at the event starting at 5:30.
14: We have the West McQueen Street Band that will be performing from 5:30 to 6:30. And then Backseat Radio will be performing 7 to 9:30.
12: Of course, this is a 21 and over event. More news in 30 minutes for As It Breaks and always at WMVDRadio.com.
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16: The 25 News First Alert forecast features more warmth for our Thursday. Highs will reach the mid to lower 80s this afternoon under filtered sunshine as some high altitude clouds pass through central Illinois. Cloudier skies will continue through Friday with highs in the lower 80s. Don't expect much change for the upcoming weekend or into early June next week as we begin meteorological summer. Warm and dry weather will continue to dominate the extended forecast with highs remaining in the 80s through all of next week. I'm 25 News First Alert meteorologist Balance Lavari for WMBD Radio.
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28: And now, here's Armstrong and Getty.
29: Iran is very much intent. They want very much to make a deal. So far, they haven't gotten there. We're not satisfied with it, but... Now, we will be. We will be either that or we'll have to just finish the job. But their Navy is gone, as I've said 1,000 times. Their Navy is gone. Their Air Force is gone. Everything's gone, and they're negotiating on fumes. But we'll see what happens. Maybe we have to go back and finish it. Maybe we don't.
0: I hope they are negotiating on fumes. I hope the Trump's right. I hope the Wall Street Journal is right about how bad the economic situation is in Iran right now, and that they cave at some point and realize we can't hold out any longer. I hope that happens. I did hear somebody make the point though about the Iranian Navy, which I hadn't thought about, because they Hegseth mentions that a lot. Trump mentions that. Look, their Navy is at the bottom of the sea. Who was ever thinking about the Iranian Navy prior to this war as a threat to the world? I mean, it wasn't exactly, you know.
1: I've been hearing about those little, what do they call them, the fast boats, the whatever. They've got that. But, you know, say you got a bunch of, you know, reasonably powerful motorboats and guys with guns on them. How many of those could we mobilize if we needed to?
0: Well, right. And the crisis over the many decades I've been following Iran has never been really the focus has never been the Iranian Navy. But
1: right.
0: Since we sunk it, we always mention how devastated their Navy is. I'm still in favor of what we've done so far, but could change my mind if we don't get the right result. Here's a little more of Trump yesterday from the cabinet meeting.
29: Nobody's going to control it. It's international waters, and Oman will behave just like everybody else, so we'll have to blow them up. They understand that. They'll be fine.
0: So that was out of the report that came out yesterday, that Iran has presented a deal in which they and Oman will control the strait if we end the blockade. And Trump saying, well, we'll bomb, nobody's controlling the strait, and we'll bomb Oman if they try to.
1: Oman, an ally and friend of ours, will blow them up. They know that. Oh, boy. Oh, spicy.
0: And here's another one from the cabinet meeting.
29: And one of the things that will happen is the strait will open immediately. But it's got to be perfect. I'm not going to do this. I didn't do this to get a crummy agreement. The worst agreement ever signed was by Barack Hussein Obama. What a horrible agreement that was. It was a setback for this country, for the whole world. The Middle East would have blown itself up. No.
0: So the panels on CNN and MSNBC and a certain amount of mainstream media are all about what Trump's going to get is an agreement that's really no better, maybe even weaker than the Obama JCPOA, blah, blah, blah, blah, blah. You know, we don't know what the agreement is yet. So
1: right.
0: I know this is crazy, am reserving comment until the agreement comes out.
1: You'd be bad at cable news.
0: I would be bad at cable news because they go to me and say, I don't have any comment because I don't have any idea what the agreement is. No.
1: You're fired from the round table.
0: We're here to talk about what a bad decision this was for Trump to go to war because look at this horrible agreement. We don't know what the agreement is yet. If it's a horrible agreement, I am happy to be first in line to say it was a horrible agreement because I think Iran getting a nuclear weapon would be, well, we said last hour, maybe the worst thing that's ever happened to the world.
1: Could be,
0: definitely yeah. End up being that. I think Trump believes that, too. I don't think he's going to make any agreement that allows Iran to get a nuclear weapon anytime soon. I hope that's true.
1: He has been extremely consistent on that
0: Absolutely.
1: Point, and he's not consistent on much.
0: No, he is not. Okay, here's something that MSNBC put together to bash Trump. But we thought it was kind of entertaining and at least an interesting glimpse into the Trump government. So this is edited in such a way that, you know, I don't know how many hours they met yesterday. These comments were probably spread out over many hours. But it would seem that in the cabinet
1: wow,
0: meeting.
1: Wow, you're working hard.
0: It would seem that in the cabinet meeting there, where Trump is surrounded by all his secretaries, that they feel they need to flatter him at some point during the meeting. Here's a montage of that.
2: The fact that we have dedicated presidential leadership is really what's made this possible.
3: It speaks to the strength of your leadership. It has never been a better time to be an American.
5: Just a reminder of another war you helped settle, Mr. President. It's just, it's exciting to see your vision.
6: You're leading us to the greatest economy that the world has ever known. And that's why they tell you to tell me to tell you, Mr. President, thank you and they love you.
8: Just like you talked about with the reflecting pool, we didn't do the same old thing the way we'd done it in the past after, you know, Iraq and Afghanistan, the way we waged wars. Instead, you said we're going to do this smart.
0: I particularly thought Marco Rubio saying, and not to mention another war you settled and bringing up. What? Oh, God.
1: Yeah. Who is the gal there? Ice know. Barbie's gone. Pam Bondi is gone.
0: I didn't
1: Who
0: recognize
1: that?
0: Her either. She's saying that her constituents just I just want to jump in and say my constituents tell me I need to remind you that they love you.
1: Yeah, okay. Yeah, Yeah, I was actually looking at a new poll out. 54% of white voters without a college degree now disapprove of Trump's performance. The CBS News poll this month up from 32% in February. That's a 22% drop and 45% in February of this year. So it's heading down, down, down.
0: Yeah, so much of that, I think, goes around the price of gas. And
1: and groceries and other inflation in general. Yeah.
0: With the caveat that the administration has not done a good job of asking for you to stand up there and ask and say, I'm asking that you go through some pain. I realize this is going to be painful and gas is high and you're going to have to make life adjustments to deal with it. But here's why it's worth it. They haven't done that. But man, disapproving of this war because of the price of gas makes no sense to me.
1: Right, right.
0: Because,
1: and again, a lot of the faults with the White House for not framing this correctly. But
0: you want expensive gas? Iran with a nuclear weapon, getting to threaten all kinds of different things, or starting a nuclear holocaust, which obviously would make things very expensive.
1: Right, right. Yeah, absolutely true. And the fact that that's not constantly part of the discussion is the fault of the media and to some extent, and also just the White House. The other thing is, and people don't like to talk about this, but we might as well. That's what we do here. Say uncomfortable things. There is an idea among a lot of Trump voters. I don't know how many, but a pretty fair number. That when he said we wouldn't get entangled in forever wars or, you know, never-ending conflicts like Afghanistan, some people went a little farther than that and said, we're going to get out of these foreign wars. As if the greatest superpower in the history of the world, which has managed the modern system of free navigation of the seas and relative peace and stability in Europe, for instance, and on and on and on, the idea that we could just stop doing that is that's the sort of thing an unsophisticated voter might think. Because if we did that, there would be near instantaneous chaos, warfare, unbelievable economic disruptions. It would be a nightmare. The very people who think Trump could have done that would be affected the most severely and the most quickly. That's part of what's happening here, too. I have heard it many, many times. Somebody sincere, but again, I'll just use the term unsophisticated, saying Trump said he was going to get us out of these foreign wars, and now look. And then somebody comes to them and says, yeah, it's because the Jews control him. And then, yeah, oh God, then you go down that road.
0: Yeah. Iran with a nuclear weapon would be incredibly disruptive to the world.
1: Oh, oh man.
0: Starting with... This is kind of funny. I don't know if I've heard anybody make this point. Like the first thing they might do before they even get around to flexing their we have a nuclear bomb muscles is we now control the Strait of Hormuz. Right. Step one. So this high gas price guaranteed in perpetuity for after they get a nuclear weapon. Luckily, we can pump our own gas, so the world has to deal with it. But we could come up with enough gas. We're energy independent. If we'd allow ourselves to be, we really, really would be.
1: Hurry.
0: But in terms of the Strait of Hormuz, that'd be the first thing Iran does. The idea that that's a free waterway, give me a break. We have a nuclear weapon now.
1: And we're dead-ender extremist religious fanatics. So, yeah, we'll go ahead and nuke us back. We don't care. We'll be with Allah. There's no mutual deterrence. Completely different topic, at least for a moment. A word from our friends at Incogni. Every spam call you get, every scam text, every sketchy email with your name over and over day after day starts the same way. Somebody found you on a data broker site. 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
0: Yeah, but it's against the law for them to keep that information on their data servers. 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
0: So I wasn't ever worried about the Hanta virus, really, or the Ebola yet. But there's a new one going around that apparently I got, rotavirus, that I want to tell you about.
1: Rotavirus, I think?
0: R-O-T-A virus.
1: Oh, it's T-A.
0: Yeah.
1: Interesting. R-O-T-A I was misinformed.
0: Virus. Huh. The rotavirus, I'll tell you about that when I come back, because it's spreading across the country, particularly in Northern California. I don't know about the rest of the country. I know in my town it's big, and that's what I had. You don't want it. I'd avoid it, if you can. Among other things we can tell you about. Stay tuned.
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1: Today we stand on the threshold of a new beginning. Each of you have traveled a unique path to get here, filled with challenges, triumphs, and moments of doubt. Sounds kind of cliched, right? Sounds like you've heard it before, right? It's because it's AI.
2: You don't really want
1: You don't want to hear what AI has to tell you to feel or to think.
3: Well, that's a commencement speaker reading an AI cliched thing, and then he ripped it up in front of the grads, and they cheered him.
4: Right. So is there just a automatic hostility toward AI among the young?
3: I think so, yeah, in large measure, because they think, I'm not going to have a career. What am I going to do? I told the fellows off the air, I'll give you the very short version. I was working on a little project, and I said, I need this information and the source that you're getting it from. Make sure I know that. And it said, essentially, ChatGPT said, well, I can just do the whole thing for you. I mean, like, the project. And I was like, yeah, okay, go ahead. Show me what you got. It was shocking. And I've read about this sort of thing before. It was shocking how fast and pretty good and complete it was. And now I know why there are, 40% more books on the market this year than 2 years ago. You just wind the thing up and it goes. And if you want to tweak it, you can. But it's ridiculous. If you're good at that sort of thing, we don't need you anymore. And if you're hearing that at age 22, you're freaked out.
4: The politics of that are going to be really interesting.
3: I'd say.
4: I don't feel great today, but I was feeling really poorly yesterday, and I think we nailed down what it was, and it's cropping up all around the United States, so I just wanted to hit you with it. Rotavirus, R-O-T-A virus. It's a stomach thing. One thing people notice is how violently fast it can hit, it says here. Yeah, I'd say I went from perfectly fine to miserable in like a second. Like, what the hell is this? Yeah, it hits you really hard. Some adults describe it as much worse than a normal stomach bug because of the combination of vomiting, nonstop diarrhea, and weakness.
3: That sounds unpleasant.
4: Yeah, I thought all three of those were going to happen to me, and it was a long 24 hours. Anyway, it's traveling across the country, and so if you get hit with that, maybe that's what it is.
3: And it's typically just a day or so, a day or two of suffering?
4: Yeah.
3: Yeah, okay, well.
4: Of the bad part, yeah. Anyway, so I was really interested in some of the information, as always, that comes along with this whenever you look up any health problem or whatever. You should get medical attention if you have blood in your stool or fainting. Really? Really? I'm fainting and bleeding out of various parts of me. I should go ahead and see a doctor.
3: That's good advice. Sound advice.
4: How are you, Jack? Fainting and bleeding, but, what are you going to do? Part of life, right?
3: You got to tough it out. That's what I say.
4: Walk it off. It's like, did I say this on the air? I think I did. It's like, because of liability, it's really hard to get any good information about anything. I was at the emergency room, and the guy basically said, with one of my kids, said, why are you here? And I said, well, the advice nurse said I got to come in. He said, let me tell you something. In the year 2026, calling an advice nurse is useless. It's useless because they have to tell you to go to the emergency room with anything because they're worried about being sued. So there's no point. And I thought, well, you're the only person that's told me that, but thank you. And at the end of our little stay there, I said, I really like your style. And he said, well, that makes 1 out of 10 people I talk to.
3: Well, I want to be friends with this guy.
4: But, so all websites are that way, too. They got every tiny little thing you ask about, then you call. It's like every time you call the doctor. If you're suffering from cerebellar, call 911. All right, so we just wasted 30 seconds, and I'm not an idiot. I would have called 911 if I had any of those things you just mentioned.
3: Right.
4: But because of liability, they have to do that.
3: Yeah.
4: So it's hard to get any it makes it a lot harder to get any good information.
3: You know, this is a bit of a tangent, but I was reading more about old Ken Paxton, who's won the primary in Texas after Trump endorsed him and not John Cornyn. We talked about it. You're probably familiar with it. This guy's whole thing is his firm and his partners launch all those lawsuits against candy companies for having deadly dyes in them.
4: Wow.
3: And just gigantic settlements over just bull crap. That's his whole thing.
4: Wow. Nice.
3: Yeah, the list is really, really discouraging where it's around here.
4: I would like to hear that.
3: Yeah. Oh, you know, we got to get to how the battle for the governor of California has turned into a battle over facial hair. That's a serious and important story for sure.
4: Katie Porter's going to grow a mustache?
5: Get out of my effing shot!
3: Let's see. Where is I can't find it. I'll find it soon. Any minute now.
4: Suing candy companies over various ingredients.
3: Yeah, that's a for instance.
4: Yeah. I wonder about this all the time, the liability thing, because I was dealing with it over the weekend with a big scouting event. And there's all kinds of liability stuff that they have to do that's just so many forms to fill out and this and that, because we're worried about getting sued. And it's just it's so gums up the works of anything you try to do or makes it impossible to do.
3: Oh, yeah, it's absolutely paralyzing. You add to that the various environmental suits and everything that are a scam for attorneys, again, that impede any sort of development. Yeah,
4: like, if you're a big terrible organization that has any kind of pockets at all, let alone deep, you can't have a bake sale. You just can't do it. Even though it's like a charming part of Americana, you just can't do it because of liability.
3: Yeah, probably kill somebody with their, yeah, there it is. Okay, sorry. We got 30 seconds, Michael? Yep. Let's see. He's in bed with the bar, has been for years. Sued Meta, the Facebook parent, for $1.4 billion. He and his buddies billed $97 million for litigating the claim. His partners have gone after Tylenol, Colgate for fluoride and toothpaste, Google, Mars candies, etc.
4: I hope he can beat the Democrat. That's what I hope.
3: Yep.
0: Armstrong and Getty.
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11: News. I'm Therese Crowley. New limits to cooperating with ICE. This time, Massachusetts Democrat Governor Maura Healey draws a line.
12: People should be able to go to church, to drop their kids off at school, to go get health care, to go report crimes. Unfortunately, ICE is making that very difficult.
11: But after New Jersey's Democrat governor joined a chaotic protest trying to shut down a Newark ICE facility, Homeland Secretary Mark Wayne Mullen is warning sanctuary cities may lose customs agents from major airports like Newark Liberty because they'll be needed for street enforcement. CENTCOM reports U.S. forces launched more defensive strikes against Iran attack drones, and President Trump says if Iran doesn't sign a peace deal, we'll have to finish the job. But Secretary of State Rubio says a negotiated settlement is better.
13: Diplomacy is always the first option.
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14: WMBD Radio Local News, I'm Stace Keen. Republican State Representative Ryan Spain of Peoria is behind a bill that would suspend the sales tax on gas for 6 months. Spain says it would temporarily pause double dipping at the pump.
15: We imposed a motor fuel tax across the state that was adjusted 7 years ago now in 2019. But then we impose a sales tax on top of that motor fuel tax.
14: Governor J.B. Pritzker says he's open to delaying a July 1st gas tax increase. The Mayor's Youth Program starts tomorrow at the Peoria Public Downtown Library Auditorium. The program serves as a paid summer internship for Peoria Public School students that are 16 to 18 years old. Over the course of the eight-week program, the students will assist with beautification efforts throughout the city, including planting flowers, mulching landscape areas, and removing litter from public spaces. A man suspected in two shootings in Peoria this month has been arrested. Police say Omarvelous Blakes was involved in shooting a 19-year-old woman in the leg on May 3rd and the second incident on May 8th when police say Blakes was involved in the shooting of a 17-year-old boy in the face. The Peoria Heights Chamber is hosting Hot in the Heights tonight at Tower Park. Valerie Swearingen says you can still get your tickets online or at the event starting at 5:30.
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14: Of course, this is a 21 and older event. More news in 30 minutes for As It Breaks and always at WMBDRadio.com.
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18: The 25 News First Alert forecast features more warmth for our Thursday. Highs will reach the mid to lower 80s this afternoon under filtered sunshine as some high-altitude clouds pass through central Illinois. Cloudier skies will continue through Friday with highs in the lower 80s. Don't expect much change for the upcoming weekend or into early June next week as we begin meteorological summer. Warm and dry weather will continue to dominate the extended forecast with highs remaining in the 80s through all of next week. I'm 25 News First Alert meteorologist Valence Lavari for WMBD Radio.
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22: You know, so I was up there around the time when legislative leaders were all, you know, discussing what the options were. And so I've been thinking a lot about it in my flight back. And one thing that I think we're going to try to do with your support is tax 100%. Anyone from California that receives any of those funds, we want to tax 100% of those proceeds. And that's an action the state of California can take. It's an action we look forward to taking.
4: Gavin Newsom, who I'm praising lately for fully understanding the moment we're in and being good at taking advantage of it, coming out yesterday that so Trump's got that fund, the 1776 fund, $1.776 million,
3: billion,
4: $1.776 million.
3: Yes,
4: because he wanted it to be 1776, which is that makes it worse, not better. In terms of trying to make it seem like it's a legitimate fund that you came up with that number, not randomly, to fight back against the way the Biden administration had screwed conservatives during their term. It's interesting, complicated. Nobody's ever seen anything like it before maneuver. So the concern is now this gets back to, it's kind of like what I was talking about. People sitting around and having conversations about how bad the Trump-Iran peace deal is when you don't know the details. There's a lot of how awful it will be if he gives giant checks to January 6 protesters. But it hasn't happened yet. So until it happens, I'm not really ready to criticize it. If it starts happening, then it'll be something to talk about, no doubt about it. Anywho, Gavin Newsom's idea to combat that is, we'll make 100% tax on that. If you're a Californian and you stormed the Capitol and Trump decides to give you $1 million, we're going to tax that at 100%.
3: Although he said anybody who receives funds, so it could be for anything.
4: All right. Yeah.
3: It's ridiculous.
4: Isn't that there's a name for that, isn't it? If you have a law that goes after a particular, like one person, that's against the law. But this
3: bill of attainder, yes.
4: Isn't this practically a bill of attainder going after a very specific?
3: Well, to confiscate the entirety of someone's income because you don't like the source is hilariously impossible to implement.
4: But anyway, it doesn't matter. It doesn't matter if it would be workable or not. Getting back to Gavin Newsom understands the moment we're in. It just has to sound good and clever and like you're fighting and say, that guy's on my side. Where do I send money? That's all you got to be able to do.
3: Tribal signaling. Yes, that's what it is.
4: Yeah.
3: Look how anti-Trump I am. I'm going to confiscate every dime. Look at him. He's anti-Trump. Yeah, boy, I'm telling you.
4: But he's not going to be governor for long, and it all depends on what kind of facial hair you have, according to Joe.
3: Well, it's certainly a factor, Jack. For the first time since the Great Depression, the state of Cal Unicornia could elect a governor with facial hair. And if this sounds stupid to you, congratulations. It is.
4: You read that perfectly. It is stupid.
3: Apparently, the whiskers are playing an outsized role in the election, according to Zusha Ellenson. I wish my name was Zusha. Man, woman, doesn't matter. Anyway, fans of Chad Bianco, who's a top Republican candidate, a very serious man, a lawman. I like a lot of his attitudes and policies. But fans readily admit that his thick salt and pepper cop mustache is a major draw. One man named Charlie, who had driven 90 minutes to a Petaluma gun store to see Bianco, said, "I think it shows strength."
4: So Hilton,
3: anybody who thinks a really good mustache, quote unquote, shows strength, come on, it shows him he's got a good facial hair.
4: Or he hates shaving. So Hilton winning as governor would be our first governor with a beard since 1800?
3: Any facial hair. Any facial hair. Chad Bianco, too. Now,
4: I don't know if I could. Beard I'm okay with. I don't know if I could vote for a guy who's just got the porn stash.
3: He's got a cop stash. He's got a great mustache.
4: Well, I mean, just in general. I mean,
3: you're a racist.
4: No. I wasn't talking about him. I meant just in general. I'm okay with bearded presidents and governors. I don't know just the mustache.
3: I'm talking about Chad Bianco. That's exactly what I'm saying.
4: I know you are. I'm saying in general.
3: Oh.
4: I can see us having a bearded president or governor, but I just don't know if I can see us having a mustachioed only governor. You got the Burt Reynolds mustache? That doesn't look like a governor.
3: Now that I know exactly what you're saying. That's effing ridiculous.
4: What? You'd vote for a guy with the Burt Reynolds mustache?
3: I don't know. For the right guy with the right policies. I might secretly hope he'd grow a beard to match it, but... All right, speaking of beards.
1: What about Katie Porter with a full beard?
3: Oh, my God. Not to be outgrown, Bianco's GOP rival Steve Hilton sprouted a salt and pepper beard that his supporters gushing... Donald Trump, for instance, hailed it as a MAGA beard. But Bianco and his backers aren't impressed. They questioned Hilton's motives for growing the beard.
4: You got to be kidding me.
3: And says all it does is expose his deficiencies in comparison to Bianco's lush upper lip. Is that what he was calling it? Charlie said of Hilton's beard. I thought he'd been on the road and hadn't shaved. Oh, my God.
4: They questioned his motives behind having a beard is one of the dumbest sentences I've ever heard.
3: Zoran Mamdani, a Democratic socialist who said his beard began as a symbolic middle finger to stereotypes of Muslims as terrorists.
4: Oh,
3: see, I think you support terrorists, Zoran. As the first New York City mayor with a beard in over a century, Pete Buttigieg is sporting a new beard that the online publication Queerty declared has secured him the thirst vote. Oh, Lord. Wow. All right, here's a line of work you never thought you'd hear of. Sean Trainer, a facial hair historian.
4: Wow.
3: Whose dissertation, Groomed for Power, examined the underpinnings of the golden age of political beards in the 19th century, says, we're reemerging in this kind of new bearded age.
4: I believe AI should take your line of work.
3: Can you imagine writing this article with a straight face and all these quotes?
4: What's interesting to me, it's all fashion, right? So in the way fashion works and always has, there's early adopters that seems kind of crazy if you're mainstream that they're doing that, whatever it is. And then it grows in popularity till it hits the mainstream and everybody's doing it. That's where we are now that politicians can get elected with beards. It's no longer hipster cool. It's the guy in a band or works at the Trader Joe's grocery store. It's your governor. Then they're going to start being clean shaven. That's right around the corner.
3: Oh, yeah. It's so in, it's out. As
4: because of, for instance, the Beatles. They came along and they had beards, actually copying the band who had beards. But it was after years and years and years of rock and roll stars being clean shaven. They all got beards to show just how different we are. Well, that lasted so long and became so mainstream. Bono talks about this in his memoir. We had to be clean. Bono talked about how we had to be clean shaven because we were part of the punk movement and the whole punk scene was clean shaven because your dad has a beard. We're a different thing. We're clean shaven. And then that lasts until whenever it was 15 years ago when it became cool to have facial hair again.
3: Right. It's
4: pretty funny.
3: Right.
4: The need to be the rebellious. I'm not doing it like they used to do. Now governors and presidents are going to have beards. That's when you know it's out.
3: I don't know why you're wasting our time talking about music when this is important. For instance, as he posed for pictures at the gun counter, Bianco accused Hilton, a political commentator, of growing a beard to compete with the mustache Bianco first grew as a teenager. He changed his appearance and grew a beard because he had to look tough. His own facial hair shows he can grow a mustache and most people can't, said the sheriff. That is an odd thing to say.
4: That's weak, man. That makes me like you less. And I liked Chad Bianco before he said that. That's a weak thing to say. The right answer is, we're talking about facial hair here. How about we talk about taxes? How about we talk about the bullet train? We're talking about beards and mustaches. That's the answer.
3: Let's take one more step down the road to Stupidville. Hilton countered that his beard was a happy accident. He didn't bother shaving on a week-long vacation, and several people said to him, hey, that beard looks pretty good on you. So he thought, hell, I'll keep it.
4: That sounds more accurate. And let me tell you, I think he looks better with the beard. And let me tell you, as a guy with no hair himself, if you got no hair and no beard and no glasses, you just got too much sameness going on here.
3: Mm.
4: There's just too much. You look in the mirror and it's just one big kind of tannish pale. Everything molds together. You got to get some facial hair and or glasses.
3: Facial hair historian Jack Armstrong there. Yeah, he says 95% positive on the beard. The problem is the 5% anti includes my wife and kids who keep asking me when I'm going to shave it.
4: Really?
3: Yeah. Comfortable in your own skin guy, Mr. He's jealous of my mustache. Or, no, I grew it on vacation. I thought it looked good. Mm.
4: My wife hates it. Yeah. So that's a much better answer.
3: Yeah.
4: You can't really be going with the, he's trying to show he's tough. I've had a mustache since high school. All right.
3: Oh, boy.
4: That is a weak response.
3: Oh, boy. Oh, boy.
4: I'm embarrassed.
3: That brought me down. I'm embarrassed, too. So I've got a Zoran Mamdani note that is a brilliant, brilliant takedown. Maybe after the break. Certainly by the end of the show. We do another hour after this. If you don't get it or you got to go somewhere, grab the podcast. Subscribe to Armstrong and Getty On Demand. You get the on-demand podcast, but also automatically you get the Armstrong and Getty One More Thing podcast, which is spicy.
4: Do we have something to tell people here, Michael? Good. Okay, so I got time for this. Do you have the quote of the day handy? Because I was all excited about this from earlier in the show, the freedom-loving quote of the day. Was that the Winnie the Pooh thing?
3: Oh, yeah, yeah, yeah.
4: Do you have that handy? Because I've
3: got
4: over
3: here. Yeah.
4: Bad news on that.
3: Uh-oh. Oh, no. Should I read it?
4: Hit us.
3: And then you're going to humiliate me?
4: No.
3: As if I'm some sort of mustacheless fool, a eunuch, practically? What day is it? Asked Pooh. It's today, squeaked Piglet. My favorite day, said Pooh.
4: Now, I love that. And I said at the time, I thought, I want to get a poster of that framed. And I meant that. So I went online to look into getting a, and there are lots of posters of that. And I thought, I want a big, I'm going to spend the money, get this frame looking nice, and put it in my damn living room. I mean, that is a fantastic. But then I did the research, and that there's no, A.A. Milne never put that in any book or anything. That's just something that caught on. And somebody drew in Pooh and Piglet. Oh. And it's great, and it seems like the sort of thing that they would say, but it's not from actual any. So that kind of takes the fun out of it for me. I like the expression.
3: Well, the wisdom is still there.
4: The wisdom is still good there, but I don't want to have Winnie the Pooh and Piglet there saying it if they never actually said it.
3: How about Mickey Mouse and Goofy? I don't know. Homer Simpson and Bart. I don't know. It's all about the wisdom. No, I know what you mean.
4: Chief Wiggum and his son. That'd be good.
3: Nice wisdom, boy.
4: Okay. We got Mamdani explaining how socialists can take over and acquire all stuff along with what Joe's got.
3: Oh, what a piece of crap he is.
4: Among other things on the way. Stay here.
0: Armstrong and Getty.
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1: Oh, man. Can I do a quick breaking news?
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1: Breaking news, Michael. Trump administration officials have asked the Bureau of Engraving and Printing to design a $250 bill featuring the president's portrait, which would be the first appearance of a living president on U.S. currency in more than 150 years.
3: Oh, boy.
1: From the Washington Post, it's breaking news. So a $250 bill, which makes sense because of inflation. All of our money should get adjusted. A dollar is practically nothing now. So a $250 bill kind of makes sense, but Trump's picture on it, I don't know. Anywho, there you go.
3: Oh, boy. All right. Meanwhile, here is America's favorite Islamunist, Mayor Mamdani, Zoran Mamdani of New York City, talking about how we're going to end private property bit by bit.
4: Through our new citywide campaign, Fix the City, we will focus on the worst landlords in New York City. When necessary, we will take aggressive legal action to remove negligent owners and property managers. And for buildings that have suffered chronic neglect, we will work to transfer ownership to responsible stewards. Stewards that include community land trusts, nonprofits, or even the tenants themselves.
3: All right. Here's how this works. You pass a regulation, an executive order, saying you're not allowed to raise any of your rents. And you're like, my costs have skyrocketed. I can't maintain these apartments if I don't raise the rents as the landlord. And they say, well, you didn't maintain them, so we're taking them away from you and confiscating your private property. It's happened over and over in Marxist regimes. I can give you half a dozen examples.
1: And now they'll be in under the control of a nonprofit, which probably gets all kinds of government money as a nonprofit.
3: Well, and it'll be bilked like the nonprofits that deal with the bums and junkies on the streets. Right. Please, it'll just be a theft ring. So I thought this was great writing, great common sense by Austin Berg. He's writing about how old Zoran just released a video touting his closing a $12 billion budget deficit. Without cutting essential city services, the official video has generated 6.9 million views on Instagram and 5.5 million on TikTok, leaning into his sewer socialism narrative that far-left municipal leaders can transcend mere rhetoric and deliver on good government basics. But here's what you need to know. The mayor's viral budget video highlights three keys to closing that $12 billion gap. The first is more support from the state, including an additional $1.2 billion for child care assistance. The second is finding about $1.75 billion in savings from efficiencies. The third is taxing the rich, citing authorization of a new tax on second homes, blah, blah, blah. The mayor's video makes no mention of what appears to be the single largest line item in his deficit reduction plan. That's cutting the city's payment to its pension fund by $2.3 billion over the next 2 years. Which obviously is a very short-sighted thing to do because you're still going to owe those funds down the road. But here's the punchline. The reason they can even consider doing this is that investments held by New York City's five pension systems have exceeded the gains, the profits, have exceeded expectations for 10 years running because the stock market has done so well. Earning 7.7% over the past decade compared with what they were hoping for, which was 7%. So what produced that boom to free up that money? That's right. Socialism. Capitalism, the free market did. The only reason Mamdani has the money to do his socialism is capitalism. And anybody with a lick of sense knows it. Oh, it's just outrageous that youngsters especially fall for

0: this crap.
1: Yeah.
0: That's you know, we ought to get into that idiot Katie Wilson in Seattle maybe next hour with her, you know, the businesses and billionaires may leave the state. Well, like, bye, she said before she apologized for a Starbucks campaign and scrambled backward as fast as she can. Stop electing communists and children. That would help.
1: I got my latest 401k recently, like a lot of you probably did, and I thought, wow, it's really doing well. But the thing that is troubling, of course, is that it's just like a half a dozen AI companies that are really driving practically the whole thing.
0: Yeah.
1: It's a little
0: incredibly
1: scary.
0: Heavily weighted over there. Yeah.
1: Yeah. And who knows if that's going to turn out to be what they think it's going to be. We'll see.
0: I got to cash in, get some gold bars, bury them in the backyard.
1: We do a lot of hours every day. If you miss a segment, get the podcast Armstrong and Getty on demand. You should subscribe.
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8: An exchange of fire. I'm Lisa Brady, Fox News. As talks continue on a possible path to peace, the U.S. strikes back after Iran launched drones toward a commercial ship trying to pass through the Strait of Hormuz.
9: CENTCOM says at least five one-way attack drones were intercepted on their way to that vessel. A U.S. strike was then conducted against a control station near the city of Bandar Abbas that was about to launch a sixth drone. In response, the Iranians launched a drone and ballistic missile attack against Kuwait, targeting a U.S. base there, according to Iran's IRGC.
8: Fox's Trey Yingst in Tel Aviv. The Kuwaitis confirming an attack on their territory. CENTCOM says the U.S. military and regional partners remain vigilant, defending against unjustified Iranian aggression. As for the talks, Iran remains publicly defiant, now claiming uranium enrichment is a red line in negotiations. Cuba getting some moral support in ongoing tensions with the U.S.
10: Foreign ministers of a number of Caribbean nations are insisting the increased economic pressure on Cuba is creating disastrous conditions on the island for the people living there. The Caribbean Community and its Council for Foreign and Community Relations posts online it supports Cuba's sovereign right to import fuel. The Trump administration is blocking many fuel shipments to the island as part of a pressure campaign causing the island's power systems to fail. Neither Guyana nor Trinidad and Tobago, which both have security agreements with the U.S., signed that statement.
8: Fox's Evan Brown in Miami. Vice President J.D. Vance is in Colorado Springs right now giving a commencement address at the U.S. Air Force Academy, and he just announced he's so impressed with this group of cadets he's hiring a member of that class for a summer internship after graduation. Stocks are higher, adding to records. Right now, the Dow's up 37 points. 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
11: WMBD Radio Local News, I'm Stace Keene. Brace yourself for higher utility bills. City of Peoria and Peoria County reminding those enrolled in the community's energy aggregation supply program that while electricity supply costs will increase during the summer, aggregation customers will still pay less than Ameren customers. Those enrolled in the aggregation supply program will see power bills rise from 9.3 cents to 10.7 cents a kilowatt hour, while Ameren customers could see an increase from 11.2 cents to 13 cents. The local group handling fundraising for St. Jude's Children's Research Hospital has moved into a new Peoria office. ALSAC Area Executive Director Molly Graham says the move reinforces the group's long-term commitment to local communities. You'll find the new office at 1320 West Commerce Street in Peoria. Republican State Representative Brian Spain of Peoria says he's all for a pause of the gas tax, which would temporarily pause double dipping at the pump.
6: We impose a motor fuel tax across the state, but then we impose a sales tax on top of that motor fuel tax.
11: Governor J.B. Pritzker says he's open to delaying a July 1st gas tax increase. The Mayor's Youth Program starts tomorrow at the Peoria Public Downtown Library Auditorium. The program serves as a paid summer internship for Peoria Public School students that are 16 to 18 years old. Over the course of the 8-week program, students will be assisting in beautification efforts throughout the city, including planting flowers, mulching landscape areas, and removing litter from public spaces. More news in 30 minutes or as it breaks, and always at WMBDRadio.com.
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13: The 25 News First Alert forecast features more warmth for our Thursday. Highs will reach the mid to lower 80s this afternoon under filtered sunshine as some high-altitude clouds pass through central Illinois. Cloudier skies will continue through Friday with highs in the lower 80s. Don't expect much change for the upcoming weekend or into early June next week as we begin meteorological summer. Warm and dry weather will continue to dominate the extended forecast with highs remaining in the 80s through all of next week. I'm 25 News First Alert meteorologist Valence Lavari for WMBD Radio.
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26: The Markley, Van Camp, and Robbins Show. 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
25: Yep.
26: A lot to get to. One thing a lot of people are talking about is this Jill Biden interview.
27: Yeah. Unbelievable, man.
26: This is crazy.
27: I mean, we talked a little bit about it yesterday, but boy, I'll tell you, if you get a chance to simmer on this for a few minutes, you start to realize, holy smokes.
28: Yeah, well, it's crazy. So, yeah, First Lady Dr. Jill Biden has a book coming out, and she sat down with CBS to talk about it a little bit. And, she was asked about, that debate, the one that ended her husband's career.
26: Yes.
29: Were you horrified as you saw it unfold?
30: I wasn't horrified. I was frightened because I had never, ever seen Joe like that before or since. Never.
29: Or since.
26: Come on.
30: Yes. Or since.
29: Never seen him like
30: never.
29: That.
30: No.
0: Please.
30: What happened? I don't know what happened. I mean, as I watched it, I thought, oh, my God, he's having a stroke. And it scared me to death.
26: Okay.
0: Please.
26: It was just a few weeks before that, the Juneteenth celebration.
27: Yeah. Mm-hmm.
26: Remember, he's staring off into space, looking like he's not all there?
27: Yeah.
26: I mean, there was one thing after another. You've never seen him like that before.
27: Ever.
28: Well, yeah, I know. It's like I've never been in the same room as Joe Biden, but I've seen him like that before. Now, I'll admit, like, in that kind of situation where he's not carefully managed, yeah, it was worse than I expected it to be.
26: Yeah, but even when he had a script in front of him, he would lose his train of thought. He would give up on sentences.
1: It holds near and dear to you that you like to be able to... Anyway.
26: Oh. Dude, that was 2020.
28: Yeah.
26: You've never seen him like that before.
27: Never.
26: Come on.
27: And hasn't since either, by the way.
28: Yeah, no, he's been sharp as a tack. Best Biden ever. But, I mean, you think... And I went back in my notes from that night, because I remember... Maybe it was just because it was a more high-intense event, and I was just kind of surprised at how bad it was. And I remember talking about it the next day, but I was looking at my notes from the debate night, and a couple of times I wrote the sentence, seriously, they should stop this. He needs a doctor.
26: Yes.
28: Like, I was worried about him, but his own wife isn't going, stop the fight, stop the fight. Something's wrong with Joe.
26: Yeah.
27: She's on the phone with the Waffle House securing tables.
26: Come on, man.
27: After the event, I mean...
26: In 2020, we were saying, does anyone in the family care about this guy? But it was so managed that a lot of people never even saw the clips. But with this, there was no more hiding.
28: No.
26: And you remember afterward at that rally, what she's saying.
28: Yeah.
27: Like he's a kindergartner.
26: Yeah. It was the most embarrassing thing. That was my biggest takeaway of the entire night. And he's still looking like he's lost somewhere, and she's out there... Four more years.
30: Joe, you did such a great job. You answered every question. You knew all the facts.
26: You're in a presidential debate.
28: Yeah.
26: You answered every question. Good job, you.
27: Yeah.
28: I mean, I was channeling Dr. First Lady, Dr. Jill Biden, during my daughter's, kindergarten graduation. You did such a good job. You took your little piece of paper and you sat back down. Good job.
27: But that's what you would say to a kindergartner.
28: Well, also, if you're afraid that he's having a stroke, you're really going to bring him out on stage?
27: Yeah.
26: No, you would go get him help immediately.
27: Absolutely you would.
26: No, that's just absolutely BS what she's trying to sell to people. I don't know who would believe that.
28: No.
26: Shouldn't be surprised, though.
27: Yeah.
28: Well, I thought he was about to drop dead on stage, but I thought, he can do another 4 years.
27: Exactly. Yes.
28: Please.
26: Oh, yeah. Well, he forgets people's names.
1: Well, you saw her.
26: Right.
2: I got hairy legs.
26: Well, yeah, of course. Can't forget that. But nope, he's fine.
27: And now you've got media members, including CNN, and that were like, well, that was really embarrassing that she said that. And I can't believe it. Well, you guys covered for him.
26: Well, Alex Thompson, who co-wrote the book with Tapper?
27: Yeah.
26: He's with Axios now? He just said, he responded to that clip, said, she's lying.
28: Yeah.
26: Obviously.
27: She is lying.
26: Yeah.
1: I'd be a winner. Not really.
26: Not really.
27: Something Markley says with some frequency when he comes into the studio every day.
28: I'd be a winner. Not really.
26: Not really. No. Nope. No. You know, if you could only be a great rapper.
2: LLJ Cool J.
26: Yep. Never seen him like that before.
27: Never.
26: Nope.
1: No one. The history books will note it.
26: Right. He just says words that don't exist. That's a common thing. She's seen that before, but nothing quite like the debate. Yeah. Okay.
27: Brilliant people make up their own language.
26: There you go. Mm-hmm.
28: Shakespeare added several words to the English language.
27: You bet he did. Yep.
26: Other things going on in the world. Okay, with Iran. What about the Strait? Because people are like, what's going to happen with the Strait?
28: Mm-hmm.
26: Because that, of course, is tied to the gas prices. And Trump is saying, you know who's going to control it? Nobody's going to control it. That's right.
1: No, the Strait's going to be open to everybody. It's
30: and who will control it?
1: It's international waters. Nobody's going to control it. We're going to watch over it. We'll watch over it. But nobody's going to control it. That's part of the
3: negotiation that we have. They would like to control it. Nobody's going to control it. It's international waters, and Oman will behave just like everybody else, and we'll have to blow them up. They understand that.
26: Why did you just put your hands in the air, Scott?
27: Oh, they got to behave. If they don't, we'll blow them up.
28: We'll blow up Oman. Oman will be saying, oh, man.
26: Yeah.
27: It's just so, it's so matter of fact. Well, you know, here's what the options are.
26: People have said the thing about Trump is he speaks in a way people can understand, and you got
3: to
26: say,
3: have to blow him up.
26: People understand that.
28: Yes.
26: Yeah. There's no arguing with that.
27: It translates with no problem.
26: Yeah. So with that whole cabinet meeting yesterday, when Trump was going through all the wins, do you think that was effective? I mean, it's not going to get covered from legacy media.
27: No.
26: They're not going to say anything about it. But I think you got to say what you've been good at so far, right?
3: We took the most dangerous, unsafe, violent, and open border in the world and created the most secure border in the history of our country. In 2025, we achieved the largest drop in the murder rate ever recorded. Fentanyl coming across our border is now down by 61%. Thanks to our Republican majorities in Congress, we passed the largest tax cuts in American history. The stock market has set 68 all-time record highs since the election. The average 401k is up almost $30,000 since I took office. We're delivering record-setting discounts on prescription drugs. We made the largest ever investment in U.S. military, $1 trillion, and we're asking actually for $1.5 trillion for the coming year. And we have the strongest military anywhere in the world, as you know.
26: You know, when you take a look back, and I'm not saying this just to be a homer, there have been a lot of good accomplishments. Mm-hmm. A lot of people are just soured at the moment because of the gas prices.
27: Well, because you see it every day.
26: Yes.
27: And when you go to the store, things are more expensive, so you feel that too.
26: But every once in a while, if you take a step back
27: and
26: say, yeah, there's been a lot of good things that have been happening. Don't want to lose focus of that.
27: But at the end of the month, I'm not worried about the border anymore.
26: Yeah, you're worried about
27: paying the bills.
26: And you don't care that we have a whole lot less Wang than we used to.
27: No,
4: Shanga Kawawa.
26: Wangy. Yes. See, we could have had that.
28: The name.
26: The Democrats just would have stuck with him.
27: I had a Kawawa 8-track when I was a kid.
28: The name is Shikigawa, by the way.
26: Shikigawa.
28: It's actually the name.
26: Yes.
28: Shanga Kawawa.
26: Yes. Maybe the administration is looked at as a little less LGBTQ plus friendly than it used to be.
5: Ladies and gentlemen.
26: Oh, whoa. Yeah.
5: Here's the deal. It's a difficult time.
26: Never forget that when he said gays and gentlemen.
27: Well.
26: That was something. But Jill's never seen him like that before.
28: Oh, no.
26: No, never. Okay. Let's go to the Texas race. A lot of people talking about that, David.
28: Oh, yeah. Well, a lot of people predicting. I don't know. There are a lot of Democrats who are very, very excited about James Talrico. And the more you look at it, the more it's like, no, this is not. This is like a weaker version of Beto O'Rourke.
27: It is.
26: Dude, I forget who it was that put it online. It was the flashback. And I totally remember it. Well, because you guys bet on Beto. Mm-hmm. That was easy money for me. You bought into the hype.
28: Well, that was the Democrat primary in the presidential race, not the not the Senate race.
26: I never bet on him. I always thought, dude, once this guy's off script, he's terrible.
27: Well, he's an empty vessel, yes.
26: But he was on Rolling Stone, and he was on all the big magazines and his vision of America. But there was this flashback of Beto-mania with CNN, and the reporter's like, you're a rock star. Have you heard this?
27: No.
26: Oh, it's good to go back.
7: You can't go 10 feet without an interruption from a Beto backer.
8: Thank you so much. I love you, too. Thank you all.
7: You're a rock star.
8: No, there's just so many great people who are.
7: You can't go anywhere without getting.
8: Hey,
7: O'Rourke, a three-term congressman from El Paso, has certainly captured the entire nation's attention as well.
26: Oh, yeah. Beto mania. And now it's Talrico mania.
27: It is pretty much the same thing.
28: The thing is if you go back to the 2018 race, I never thought that he would win. He would beat Ted Cruz. I thought that was always way overhyped. I thought the best thing that he would do is, for Democrats at least, is maybe bring out more Democrat voters for down ballot races, which I always assumed that's why he was the guy to do it. But at least you can say that at that time, in 2018, he was able to bring people to events. People were in Texas excited about him. Talrico is just like somehow even more of a beta male than that guy.
26: Oh,
28: it's like
26: by far
28: that guy has zero charisma.
26: Oh yeah,
28: and he's a nut.
26: He makes Beto look like Rip Wheeler.
28: Yes,
27: he makes Beto look like Rip Wheeler. Wow,
26: from the Dutton Ranch.
27: Good one. I love that one. Yeah.
26: You know what's funny too? When you brought this up, David, with Tallarico trying to say he's got this girlfriend, and everybody rolls their eyes like, "Oh yeah, whatever, dude." Mark Halperin on his show is even having fun with this. He had Deidre DeLisi, she's a big GOP strategist, well-known, out of Texas, talking to her. And this is the way he phrased the question.
6: I mean, you're here. Deidre, do you think Texans will get the opportunity to meet the woman James Tallarico says is his longtime girlfriend during this campaign?
9: I'm guessing not. That was incredibly weird. I don't understand why he's hiding his girlfriend. But I'm going to go with a no on that. I don't know okay.
26: They're laughing at it.
28: Yeah.
27: Well, this is the guy in high school whose girlfriend goes to another school that no one's ever seen.
26: In another state that he met on vacation.
27: Yeah. Oh, yeah. Well, we're very close. We love each other, but you know.
26: Yeah.
28: Well, she's a model. She lives in Vermont, though. You just
26: right exactly.
28: You wouldn't
26: right.
28: understand.
26: Yeah. You can't get away during Christmas break either. She's a basketball player.
27: This guy, please, I'd be parading her everywhere if I was him.
26: Yeah, the way Halperin said it to us, not like, hey, are we going to see his girlfriend? It's the, how did he say it?
6: The woman James Tallarico says is his longtime girlfriend.
26: Yeah. Yeah. No one is buying
27: his longtime girlfriend.
26: Yes.
27: That no one's ever seen.
26: Of course. And you're saying, David, there is a new ad out?
28: Oh, yeah. Well, they're right now, Republicans are kind of recycling some of the same crazy things that Tallarico has said. Because it's all about branding. You don't want to blow everything all at once.
26: Right.
28: Ken Paxton, the Republican Senate nominee in Texas, has rolled out a new ad against James Tallarico. The framing is, this is Texas, this is not, where they show pictures of people in hard hats working, people graduating school, etc., juxtaposed with the crazy things Tallarico believes.
26: Okay.
10: This is Texas. This is not.
11: There are many more than two biological sexes. In fact, there are six.
10: This is Texas. This is not.
11: The American flag is such a complicated symbol for most of us.
10: This is Texas. This is not.
11: They're going to call me a radical leftist.
10: This is Texas. This is not.
12: Something that you love that's not family or friends.
11: I love, and just say this because it's on my mind, the trans children.
10: This is Texas.
26: Okay, there's more of that ad we got to get to. That's really well done.
27: Wow.
26: Yeah, we'll get to the rest of that and the five stories we're watching today coming right up.

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17: One, two, three, four, five.
18: All right, number five. The Justice Department has launched a criminal investigation into E. Jean Carroll, the woman who accused Donald Trump of sexual assault, and apparently they're looking into her lying on the stand about the funding sources for her lawsuit, because she said she was the only one paying her legal fees, but there's that tech bro, Reid Hoffman, who openly said, I'm funding this.
19: Yes. Well, ABC, Good Morning America, they framed that as retribution.
18: Uh-huh. Well, the way that whole thing went down, even if it is retribution, good. People can't
19: Did she break the law or not?
18: Right. You can't just abuse the legal system like that, especially when you can't remember what year the alleged assault even happened.
19: Yep.
18: Number four, Yale University is once again requiring applicants to submit SAT or ACT scores to be considered for admission. They suspended this in the name of social justice 6 years ago. Now they're like, you know what? Actually, the SAT and ACT are pretty good indicators of college success.
19: Oh, the DEI people are going to be freaking out.
18: Yeah.
19: Racist!
18: Number three, a former senior CIA official named David Rush has been arrested as part of a fraud investigation. They found hundreds of gold bars worth over $40 million in his home.
20: What's with the gold bars?
18: I know, right?
19: Gold is very popular,
20: Scott. I know it is, but there's a resale market, right? I mean,
18: yeah.
20: You go to the landlord with a stick of gold going, here you go, here's your rent.
19: I don't know.
20: Well, maybe.
18: Sometimes you just like to open up that gold closet and look at it, right?
19: Yeah.
20: At least it wasn't in the pockets of his jacket like Menendez.
18: Right. Number two, a health alert issued in Italy as two humanitarian workers returning from Africa are showing symptoms of Ebola. Another similar alert for one patient in Austria. The United States is wrong to maybe have some advanced screening of people who are coming from the affected regions of Central Africa. Yeah.
19: Right.
18: Okay. Number one, U.S. and Iranian negotiators have reportedly agreed to a 60-day memorandum of understanding to extend the ceasefire and begin talks on Iran's nuclear program. Blah, blah, blah. President Trump has not yet given final approval. So here we go once again. This is what, the 10th time? You've heard?
19: Yeah. Yes.
18: Okay.
19: All right. We'll see. Oh, we got to get to the rest of that ad, the Ken Paxton ad.
18: Oh, yeah.
19: With Tyler Rico. Yeah. What is Texan and what isn't?
18: Yeah.
19: And roll it.
21: I love, and to say this because it's on my mind, the trans children.
22: This is Texas. This is not.
23: Our southern border should be like our front porch.
22: Deeper.
23: There should be a giant welcome mat out front.
22: This is Texas. This is not.
23: It is now existential that we try to reduce our meat consumption.
19: This is the Markley, Van Camp, and Robbins Show.
18: I love that they keep, Democrats keep sharing that photo of him eating a turkey leg.
20: Yeah, I saw that.
18: He's got, a napkin on his hand, and it looks like he's just making out with the turkey leg. He's not really eating it. I don't understand why Democrats do this. It's okay if you don't really enjoy just, getting in there when it comes to barbecue and whatnot. It's okay. Just don't pretend that you like that stuff. We know you don't.
19: Everything's deception. That's what it is.
20: Well, the girlfriend's going to be popping out here very soon.
19: Right. I'm expecting all of a sudden he's going to try to grow some facial hair. And if he can't, then they're going to be like a pasty beard or something.
20: Is there a possibility he's AI?
19: Maybe. Okay, we got audio of a truck driver berating idiot liberals. Can't wait for that. Straight ahead.

0: It's vacation time. Finally just you, the fam, and a week of bliss. No work or stress allowed. Here's some stress. You booked a flight out of Chicago Airport that leaves in 4 hours. But instead of being on the road, one of your kids is running around half-dressed while the other dumps coffee on your phone and passport. Your spouse is in the corner trying to prevent a personal breakdown. And quite frankly, you're starting to question why you thought this was a good idea. 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
2: Says Kuwait intercepted an Iranian ballistic missile, the U.S. calling it an egregious ceasefire violation. This comes after the U.S. downed a flurry of Iranian drones fired at an American tanker.
3: Iran launched drones toward a commercial vessel attempting to pass through the Strait of Hormuz. CENTCOM says at least 5 one-way attack drones were launched toward the vessel and intercepted. We know that a strike was also conducted against a control station that was about to launch a 6th drone.
2: Fox's Trey Yang strikes elsewhere, this time on an alleged drug smuggling boat.
4: It's 2 boats in 2 days taken out in the eastern Pacific. 2 accused narco-terrorists are reported to have been killed in the latest strike. U.S. Southern Command posted a video showing a boat not moving on the water, then exploding with smoke and fire coming from it. 1 man was reported killed in a boat strike Tuesday, with 2 survivors left stranded in the water.
2: Fox's Chris Foster, America's listening to Fox News.
5: WMBD Radio Local News, I'm Stace Keene. A man suspected in 2 shootings in Peoria this month has been arrested. Police say Marvelous Blakes was involved in shooting a 19-year-old woman in the leg May 3rd, and then the second shooting took place May 8th, when police say he was involved in shooting a 17-year-old boy in the face. Republican State Representative Ryan Spann of Peoria is behind a bill that would suspend the sales tax on gas for the next 6 months. Spann says it would temporarily pause double dipping at the pump.
6: We imposed a motor fuel tax across the state that was adjusted 7 years ago now in 2019. But then we imposed a sales tax on top of that motor fuel tax.
5: Governor J.B. Pritzker says he's open to delaying a July 1st gas tax increase. The local group that handles fundraising for St. Jude's Children's Research Hospital has moved into a new office. ALSAC Area Executive Director Molly Graham says the move reinforces the group's long-term commitment to local communities. You'll find their new office at 1320 West Commerce Street in Peoria. And what better way to kick off summer in the Heights than with a cold drink? The Peoria Heights Chamber is hosting Hot in the Heights tonight at Tower Park. Valerie Swearingen says you can get your tickets online or at the event starting at 5:30.
7: 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And then Backseat Radio will be performing 7 to 9:30.
5: Of course, this is a 21 and over event. 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
10: The 25 News First Alert forecast features more warmth for our Thursday. Highs will reach the mid to lower 80s this afternoon under filtered sunshine as some high-altitude clouds pass through central Illinois. Cloudier skies will continue through Friday with highs in the lower 80s. Don't expect much change for the upcoming weekend or into early June next week as we begin meteorological summer. Warm and dry weather will continue to dominate the extended forecast with highs remaining in the 80s through all of next week. I'm 25 News First Alert meteorologist Balance Lavari for WMBD Radio.
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16: All right. The Markley, Van Camp, and Robin Show. I'm Jamie Markley, the Gen Xer. David Van Camp, the Millennial, the Sexy Boomer. That's Scott Robbins. Okay. Some of the fun on the show is when one of us is hearing audio for the first time. Mm-hmm. And I think both of you guys have already heard this from your reaction.
17: Yeah.
16: I have not heard it yet.
17: Yeah.
18: Well, yeah, so leftist agitators are back out in front of an ICE facility in Newark. And, I mean, it got pretty rough last night, some rioting going on. Last night they were blocking a road, and a truck driver was trying to get through. I think it was a garbage truck driver or something. And, I mean, this is a guy who's just trying to get through his work day. He's just trying to do his job.
16: Right.
18: Yeah. And they're blocking the road, and he's telling them to get out of the way. And finally, he gets out of the truck, and he just starts unloading on them.
16: Oh, all right. Roll it.
19: What am I doing? Am I bothering y'all? If I hit one of y'all, I go to jail, right?
16: What's he saying?
18: If I hit one of y'all, I go to jail, right?
16: Boy, yeah.
17: Probably.
16: That'd be the way it would roll.
19: Go right, go to jail. If I hit y'all, go to jail, right? Come on. What's wrong with y'all, man? Come on, man.
16: Did they get out of the way?
18: They finally got out of the way, but there was actually a fight amongst the leftists because there are some people who are like, well, he's working class. We need to let him through. No, the roadblock must maintain. And so, like, they're pushing and shoving each other because they're morons. Get out of the freaking road, man. People, productive people are trying to contribute to society.
16: Yeah.
17: I felt bad for this guy. It's like he's just trying to do his job.
18: Yeah.
16: Yes.
17: And he knows he's, you know, time-wise, you've got things you have to do.
18: He's got a route that he has to follow.
17: Yeah, I
18: got to
17: run the route.
18: Time. Yeah.
17: I just want to go and be on my way to get my route going. That's it.
16: And get home to, I don't know, maybe a family.
17: Of some kind.
18: He said he has kids,
17: that I'm trying to provide for.
16: Exactly.
17: You morons.
16: Yeah, is there any way we can get some laws that if you're standing in the road and you get hit, that's on you?
18: I think Florida's kind of done that.
16: Yeah.
18: Basically, if you're protesting in the road, you swarm a vehicle, the driver has the right to drive, to go.
16: Yes.
17: Equip these things like something out of the Batman comic book where he just shoots out, you know, tear gas or something out of the front of it. You know? Just push a little button.
18: It should be silly string, so everybody has a fun time.
17: Exactly.
16: No, I like the pepper spray. That's pretty good.
17: Yeah, just push the button. It goes out, and everybody's weeping and rolling around on the ground screaming.
16: Well, someone should have told Elon Musk that idea, because he could have equipped the Teslas that way.
17: Oh,
16: when
17: everyone
16: was damaging the Teslas, they start to key it, and all of a sudden it shoots out pepper spray right in your face.
17: That'd be great.
16: That would be hilarious.
17: Crime would drop.
16: In New York, if you're not a good landlord, they're going to take your property. Mm-hmm. That's the plan.
17: Unbelievable.
16: I don't know if you heard Zoran Mamdani. That's what he's talking about.
20: Through our new citywide campaign, Fix the City, we will focus on the worst landlords in New York City. When necessary, we will take aggressive legal action to remove negligent owners and property managers. And
16: who decides who that is?
18: Right.
16: Boy, that's...
17: It's a little dicey, doesn't it?
16: Yes, it does.
20: And for buildings that have suffered chronic neglect, we will work to transfer ownership to responsible stewards. Stewards that include community land trusts, nonprofits, or even the tenants themselves.
16: Ah. Hmm.
17: Just
18: collectivism at its finest.
17: Wow.
16: And you have a bunch of these people that think this is the way. They have no idea. No idea of history.
17: Well, yeah, if I want free rent, I'm just going to get on the horn and say, hey, this is neglectful in here. I've seen rats or whatever.
16: Yeah. Oh,
17: you got to shut this down.
16: Yeah.
17: What would stop you from doing that? Nothing.
16: Well, it's like insanity in the same way that, well, you got squatters and you can't do anything
17: to
16: get them out.
17: Can't do it. Takes forever.
16: By the way, I was listening to a newscast this morning talking about it. He's had to give up on some of his big promises already.
17: I didn't know this one.
0: Like the Fast and Free citywide bus campaign?
17: Yeah, I didn't know that.
0: That's not happening.
17: He already bailed on that. Okay.
0: Well, he had to realize he doesn't have the money.
17: Never stopped him before, but...
0: I understand.
17: Yeah.
0: You got a lot of rich people saying, I'm done.
17: Yeah, I know.
0: You know, I got to get out of here. I've had enough. It's going to be something to look back in history, what happens to New York over the next few years, because you get the feeling it's going to get uglier and uglier with that guy as mayor. All right, it's that time. Do it a couple of times today. We go around the table. It may not be the biggest story out there, but it caught your attention. You want to bring it in. David, today, what's your story?
18: You know, I don't have anything against anybody who rides a bicycle for exercise. You know, it's good exercise. It's great to get out in the great outdoors.
0: But man, we rode bikes together, all through Portland.
18: We
0: looked very manly doing it.
18: It was a bright yellow bike, single-speed bikes, as we were riding around, getting a scenic tour of the homeless encampments, yes.
0: They were rentals, okay?
17: Mine had a basket on it.
18: Yeah. But, man, I'll tell you, there are some of the guys who take it really, really seriously, and then they go out in these little hordes, and they take over roadways. And then they get mad at you if you honk at them to say, hey, get over. This is a highway. Get off the road.
0: You're not talking about like a legit race. You're just talking about people out for a joyride.
18: Enthusiasts, yes.
0: Got it.
18: Yeah.
0: Got it.
18: Well, I think this guy has been making the rounds, and he spoke for a lot of us who have had that frustration of being stuck behind a group of cycling enthusiasts. And this is just a rant for the ages that I wanted to share with everybody.
0: All right.
21: I cannot stand these bicyclists. When I'm doing 30 and a 50 because I'm stuck behind 8 grown men dressed like radioactive highlighters, I start to develop opinions. Why the f*** are you guys riding 3 deep down the road? Like, there's no... They're not handing out gold medals at the end of this cul-de-sac, Kyle. And why the f*** do you wear the spandex with all the sponsor names? Like, nobody is looking at you and saying, oh, this 43-year-old might be the future of athletics. Meanwhile, traffic is backed up 3 zip codes because Chad, in his toward a midlife crisis, thinks the road belongs to him and Team Spandex Thunder. And then when you go to pass them, they throw their hands up like you're the villain, like you just violated the Geneva Convention. Meanwhile, you just spend $10,000 to be the world's most expensive inconvenience. And why do these guys travel in packs? One bicyclist, sure, I can handle that, but 8 of them? That's a tactical formation. That's an infantry unit, and they roll up on you sounding like a flock of asthmatic geese.
0: Dang.
18: I really
17: tour
18: like
17: to midlife.
18: Yeah, tour to midlife crisis is the one that really got me, because I know a couple of guys who have really gotten into cycling, which, again, it's great. It looks like a lot of fun, but they've gotten really into it. Like, they've got a lot of bikes, and they like to upgrade their bikes and all that, and I'm like, man.
17: He's had enough. He's had enough.
0: All right, Scotty, what do you got for your story?
17: Stephen Miller tweet yesterday concerning the Texas race between, you know, Tallarico.
0: Mm-hmm.
17: Anyway, he said, the Democrats made history in Texas by nominating their first transgender Senate candidate. Stephen Miller said that.
0: Whoa!
17: The Democrats responded with, shut up, you ugly F-word. To which other people responded like, hey, what's the deal? Because he said something about transgender? Yeah. That's discriminatory.
0: Okay.
18: Well, I mean, Democrats are the ones. I mean, Joe Biden even said black transgender women are the backbone of America.
17: Yeah, I mean, why are you acting like calling someone transgender is an insult?
18: Right.
17: Huh?
0: That's true.
17: Why would you do that?
0: Exactly.
17: But they did. Stephen Miller.
0: Well, yeah, dude. I fear for him sometimes. You know,
18: they hate him. Yeah.
0: Oh, my gosh. You know, they were talking about that nut outside the White House last weekend. Mm-hmm. They ended up getting shot because he opens fire.
17: Yeah.
0: And I think about all the different people under threat. Oh, my gosh. The left hates that guy.
17: Mm-hmm. Oh, they really hate him. Yeah.
0: Yeah. Yeah, you fear for him at times. Mm-hmm. And his wife. I mean, they're like the death threats. I mean, it's not like they just said, well, we've had death threats. No, they're legit. Mm-hmm. With them. So anyway.
17: The first transgender Senate candidate.
0: For my story, it's not even really a story. It's just a personal thing. It's kind of a bummer, but I don't mean it to be that way. You know, I've mentioned this before. Sometimes you can reach out to an old friend that you haven't talked to in a long time, and it can be just good for the soul.
17: Mm-hmm.
0: And it's crazy to me how often I will think of an old friend that I haven't talked to in a while and thinking, man, I got to reach out to that person. And then, you know, you get busy with other things. And the next thing you know, it's 6 months later. Yeah, I got to reach out to that person. Well, I think this is partly because, you know, my sister's husband and my brother-in-law just passed, sudden heart attack.
3: Mm-hmm.
0: Just, you know, starting to enjoy retirement. And there was another guy that, Scott, you and I used to work with that, again, now retirement age, mid-60s, and suddenly dies of a heart attack.
3: Yep.
0: You're like, oh, my gosh. And we had had a text exchange not that long ago. But it's like, man, you really need to reach out to people when you think about them
3: mm-hmm.
0: and not put it off. And a friend of mine, I hadn't talked to in like 25 years. And it was just such a great conversation. This guy, he worked in the record industry when I was in rock radio.
17: I know him too.
0: Well, I think we've mentioned it on the show.
3: Mm-hmm.
0: He would fly into our town for softball games. He was on our softball team that played every week. Now, the abuse of the record label money at that time was near its height.
17: Oh, my God.
0: They had all the CD sales that were just going crazy. People were replacing albums with CDs, and they just had stupid money.
3: Mm-hmm.
0: But still.
17: Yeah, I know.
0: For an expense report to fly into a town, you know, which was, what, probably a three-hour drive, but only a 45-minute flight to come in for the games. And I remember the one time they lost his luggage, so he went to the sports store, got a new bat, a new glove, a new uniform, the whole bit, expensed the whole thing.
17: Yeah, and it got approved. Yeah, which is even nuttier. Yeah.
0: Yes.
17: Yeah.
0: At the time, we had no idea. All that money was getting charged to the bands.
17: Yes.
0: You learn that later.
17: Yeah.
0: But anyway.
17: If he discussed the band for 3 minutes.
0: But it's not like he got in trouble for it. It was like, yeah, well, whatever.
17: No.
0: You know, that sort of thing. But it's like this friend that you put in so many miles with and had so many good times with. We hadn't talked in like 25 years. We're going to end up getting together later this summer. I only bring this up to say, I'm going to be that guy today to say, yeah, reach out to the old friend.
3: Mm-hmm.
0: Every time I do it, I'm like, man, I'm so glad I had that conversation. But yet, to get yourself to do it sometimes, because you just get busy, it's almost like there's
17: really
0: no excuse.
17: Funny, because the second guy you were talking about that we used to work with, I had just spent about 20 minutes talking to him at a random event.
0: Yeah.
17: He just happened to be there and sat down, and we chatted for a long time. And it was so cool.
0: Yeah.
17: Because I hadn't talked to him in a decade anyway.
0: Yeah.
17: You know, and you're right. It is. Time is short, man. I mean, it's.
0: It is.
17: You think you got all the time in the world. You don't.
0: And it's so much better than just sitting down to watch something on TV to have that.
17: Yeah.
0: To have that conversation. So there you go. All right. Back to making fun of people in a second.
17: Yeah. We got to. Cut with the serious stuff.
0: Well, yeah. Oh, Pokemon cards. I know they're worth a lot. Would you use a chainsaw to steal them? We'll get to that with Nimrods in the news and a news update straight ahead.

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16: 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We have a green screen for the most part, and soybeans, many contracts are up double figures. July corn up 3.5, 456. September up 4.75, 464.5. December up 5.25, 482.75. July soybeans up 8.75, 1194. August up 10.25, 1195. November up 11. 1192.5. July wheat up 1.25, 623.75. KC down 4.25, 665.5. Livestock, June lean hogs down 55.

0: Well, yes, you have, Scott.
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2: 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But because he's never done, hot weather tips on your local TV station, it means he's not qualified?
0: And the liberals freak out.
1: Doesn't have a degree, I'll bet.
0: Where's his credentials?
1: That's right.
2: How many Murrow Awards does he have?
1: Right.
0: Exactly. Because that means a lot to people. But it's just for the people in the industry that go to those things and get the award and get all puffed up.
1: Industry circle jerk, yes.
0: Yes. Can you say that?
1: I just did.
0: Okay. I didn't know what's acceptable or not.
1: I think it's fine.
0: Okay. All right. Well, there was a band called the Circle Jerk.
1: That's
0: so
1: right.
0: I guess
1: that's who I was referring to.
0: Just the band.
1: A band. Yeah.
0: It was all the media people that went and got awards.
1: They were in a band, yeah.
0: Okay. All right. Yeah, that probably makes sense.
1: Let's identify that sound. That's them slapping themselves on the back. Yes.
0: So what does this mean actually for CBS?
2: Nothing. It just means that they're getting somebody who wants to make sure that they're telling good stories in a palatable way. The thing is, with 60 Minutes, it used to be the top producer, and I forget his name right now, used to take in every piece without watching it. And if he couldn't understand what the story was, you got to go back and redo it. Because he wanted it to be an audio experience and the video to enhance it, not to rely on video alone. So, yeah, I mean, a guy who makes documentaries, he understands storytelling.
0: Makes sense. All right, we got to get to Nimrods. Here we go.
3: When the going gets tough.
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4: I love the poorly educated.
0: All right. Nimrods in the News. We go to West Palm Beach, Florida. 33-year-old Clayton Warren. He wanted some Pokemon cards. You know, they're worth a lot of money.
1: They are. Some are.
0: He goes to the store. And he's like, you know what? I'm just going to throw this huge rock through the window of this thing. He throws the rock. Doesn't break it. Throws again. Doesn't break it. Thing is hurricane proof, this window.
1: Oh, wow.
0: So he busts out the chainsaw. Cuts a triangle through the front window. And then goes in and steals the cards. Thing is, he happened to cut himself while he was trying to get the chainsaw through the glass. By the way, the surveillance camera also picked up his car and license plate, so not hard to find. He did get away with $12,000 worth of cards, but now it's already back in the store.
1: Didn't think it's
0: true, though, did he? Not really, and that's Nimrods in the News.
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7: Possible progress with Iran. Lisa Brady, Fox News. U.S. sources just confirming to Fox that negotiators for the U.S. and Iran have reached an agreement on a 60-day memorandum of understanding. It would extend the current ceasefire and launch negotiations on Iran's nuclear program. However, President Trump has yet to give approval for that. And this comes just hours after the U.S. accused Iran of violating the ceasefire and fired back.
8: U.S. officials confirmed its forces shot down five attack drones near the Strait of Hormuz and also hit a ground control station as a sixth drone was about to launch from Bandar Abbas. The strikes are being described as purely defensive and intended to maintain the ceasefire. The IRGC says it's retaliated by attacking a U.S. airbase. Officials in Kuwait confirmed they faced a missile and drone attack today.
7: Fox's Jeff Paul in Dubai. Meantime, a mixed report for the U.S. economy as a key inflation gauge hits a three-year high.
9: The PCE price index for April found inflation up 0.4%, a little lighter than expected. For the year ending in April, though, the increase was 3.8%. Excluding food and energy, the core PCE rose 0.2%, but up 3.3% for the year ending in April.
7: Fox's Jenny Cosola. A separate report finding slower economic growth than first thought for the start of the year, with the GDP at 1.6%. The U.S. Treasury Secretary is scheduled to host a White House briefing today. The U.S., Canada, and Mexico now coordinating efforts to protect people from the risk of Ebola during the upcoming Soccer World Cup. A joint statement announces an aligned approach to public health and travel measures for people coming from African regions where the current outbreak has been spreading. The U.S. has already implemented a temporary ban on non-citizens who travel to Congo, Uganda, or South Sudan in recent weeks. 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
10: WMBD Radio Local News, I'm Stace Keene. Republican State Representative Ryan Spain of Peoria is behind a bill that would suspend the sales tax on gas for 6 months. Spain says it would temporarily pause double dipping at the pump.
11: We imposed a motor fuel tax across the state that was adjusted 6 years ago, 7 years ago now in 2019. But then we imposed a sales tax on top of that motor fuel tax.
10: Governor J.B. Pritzker says he's open to delaying a July 1st gas tax increase. The Mayor's Youth Program starts tomorrow at the Peoria Public Downtown Library Auditorium. The program serves as a paid summer internship for Peoria Public School students that are 16 to 18 years old. Over the course of the eight-week program, the students will assist with beautification efforts throughout the city, including planting flowers, mulching landscape areas, and removing litter from public spaces. A man suspected in two shootings in Peoria this month has been arrested. Police say Omarvelous Blakes was involved in shooting a 19-year-old woman in the leg on May 3rd and the second incident on May 8th when police say Blakes was involved in the shooting of a 17-year-old boy in the face. The Peoria Heights Chamber is hosting Hot in the Heights tonight at Tower Park. Valerie Swearingen says you can still get your tickets online or at the event starting at 5:30.
3: 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And then Backseat Radio will be performing 7 to 9:30.
10: Of course, this is a 21 and older event. More news in 30 minutes for As It Breaks and always at WMBDRadio.com.
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13: The 25 News First Alert forecast features more warmth for our Thursday. Highs will reach the mid to lower 80s this afternoon under filtered sunshine as some high altitude clouds pass through central Illinois. Cloudier skies will continue through Friday with highs in the lower 80s. Don't expect much change for the upcoming weekend or into early June next week as we begin meteorological summer. Warm and dry weather will continue to dominate the extended forecast with highs remaining in the 80s through all of next week. I'm 25 News First Alert meteorologist Balance Lavari for WMBD Radio.
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23: 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Jamie Markley, David Van Camp, Scott Robbins. Okay, Scott, you said you were concerned about prices.
4: I don't think I'm alone. I think everybody in America, well, a lot of people in America anyway, are concerned about prices.
23: 100%. Yes. And there's another Scott that says they're coming down. Okay, that's Scott Bessent, okay. Treasury Secretary. All Here's right. what he had to say yesterday.
24: In terms of prices, I believe the prices are transitory. Oil will be lower than pre-conflict levels when this ends. Natural gas is already down. As you mentioned, drug and pharmaceutical prices, they are plummeting, and rent is down. We are more resilient to energy price fluctuations due to your energy dominance agenda, deregulatory efforts, and we have never sold so much energy to the rest of the world.
23: I knew what was coming there, so I'm watching you both. Mm-hmm. David, you winced when he said transitory.
25: Yes, and I understand what he meant, but man,
23: I know it's bad, like, vibes.
25: That's a dirty word right now because of the Biden administration.
23: Mm-hmm.
25: Inflation is transitory. I mean, in this case, I know what he means because he's saying there is a unique event that is happening that's affecting prices, and that is the war in Iran.
23: Mm-hmm.
25: I get it. But man, how many times did we hear the Biden administration? Well, it's transitory. Yep. It's transitory. See, Joe Biden was saying it's going to pop up a little bit, inflation, and then it's going to come right back down. And then it didn't.
23: Yeah. I know. I mean, he delivers the message better.
25: Yeah.
0: Oh, I give him so that. Too. Yeah.
1: But there are certain words you hear and you're like, oh, no.
0: And transitory is one of those words where you do cringe.
1: Yeah.
0: Because you've heard it misused so many times.
1: I'm sorry, man. I still got the Janet Yellen vibes. You didn't understand that time and transitory. I'm like, oh, no.
0: I miss old Janet.
1: No, you don't.
0: I really don't.
1: Well, if you ever get frustrated with anything, all you got to do is look back to the last administration and know that it was way worse. That is true.
0: Well, yeah.
1: That's not homering, man. That's a fact.
25: Sure.
1: She didn't understand anything that was going on.
25: Well, she understand the joys of constantly having a Werther's original in your lip.
1: I forgot your take on that. Always the Werther's. Yeah. Yeah.
0: Well, she was a strong octogenarian woman, and that's what we needed.
1: Yeah, but she didn't understand inflation.
0: Mm-hmm.
1: I remember thinking, that's a big part of the job, isn't it?
25: Yes.
0: I think. Yeah, understanding it, yeah.
1: Well, okay, I think we have the whole clip, just to go through that nightmare again.
19: Look, I think I was wrong then about the path that inflation would take, and supply bottlenecks that have affected our economy badly, that I didn't, at the time, didn't fully understand. But we recognize that now.
1: And thought it was transitory. Yeah, okay. So when Scott Bessent says that, and it's nothing against him. I know what he means, but still.
25: He's had a couple of times in the last month or so where it has given me those, like, a little bit of the chills.
1: Yeah.
25: Like, where he's saying, well, people may be down on the economy right now, but, in their hearts, they know that things are pretty good because they're spending money. And I'm like, oh, no.
1: No.
25: Don't go down that road, bro. Please.
1: Yeah. I know.
25: I like Scott Bessent a lot, but every time he starts doing that, I'm getting, like, flashbacks to the Biden years.
1: Honestly, messaging-wise, do you think it would be better if he said, listen, we understand the gas prices are a problem for people, and we really do believe they're coming down as soon as this thing's done. We're looking forward to that happening. You know, if you're looking for the silver lining here are the prices that have come down.
25: Mm-hmm.
1: So the news isn't all bad.
25: Yeah. I think
1: it would be better that way.
0: Well, I think you have to be honest, too, and say, look, would you rather Iran have a nuke?
25: Yeah,
1: well I think they've gotten message
0: you
1: gotta, through.
0: You got to drive that point home over and over again, yeah. I think.
25: Well, yeah. I think
0: people forget when they go to the store and go, what the hell? This is nuts.
25: Well, I mean, and they're in a tough position in the Treasury Department, and also the White House economist, Kevin Hassett, and I think he does a better job of doing that messaging. Like, yeah, we understand. Yeah, gas prices, it sucks, but it's also not nearly as bad as it was under the choices that the Biden administration made. Yada yada yada. And also, we do believe that they will come back down. And they're in a tough spot because they don't get to dictate the terms of what's happening with Iran. They really don't. They don't get a say when it comes to military strategy there. So they've kind of got it, but they also can't come out there and just be like, I can't believe we're at this war. We're all going to be broke. They can't say that either, because they got to be part of the team. So they're definitely between a rock and a hard place. And it's not nearly as bad as what was it? Brian Deese was talking about inflation, especially food costs.
1: Because
25: when you take out poultry, pork, and beef, price increases are in line with historical norms.
1: Okay,
25: if you take out what people eat, then what are you complaining about?
1: Exactly. Isn't that when Robbins was calling him Deese Nuts?
0: Yeah. I think you were calling him Deese Nuts.
1: Oh, it was me?
0: Yeah, I think it was you.
1: Okay.
0: Pretty sure.
1: I didn't want to take credit for it.
0: No, that's all right. I think that was you. Yeah, you brought that to the show.
1: Okay.
0: Okay.
1: High-minded stuff.
0: Yeah, well, it always
1: You're
0: is.
1: You're welcome.
0: Yes.
1: Okay, moving on. Jill Biden, she's never seen Joe like she saw him at the debate.
25: Yeah.
0: Ever.
1: Not before or since.
0: No.
1: The total anomaly, if you missed that, this is what she said about that horrific debate performance that ended his career.
20: Were you horrified as you saw it unfold?
21: I wasn't horrified. I was frightened because I had never, ever seen Joe like that before or since. Yes.
20: You've never seen him like
21: never.
20: That?
21: Never. Mm-hmm. No.
20: What happened?
21: I don't know what happened. I mean, as I watched it, I thought, oh, my God, he's having a stroke. And it scared me to death.
0: So scared. She was so scared.
25: Whenever I get scared to death, I know where I'm going. It's not to the emergency room. It's to Waffle House.
0: Yeah, me too.
25: At 2 o'clock in the morning.
0: Yeah, big stack of hotcakes. Yep.
25: Yeah, I did.
0: I mean, hear that stroke.
25: And in her memoir, which is coming out in a little while or a few weeks, I guess, she also writes about this. And she says, you know, my biggest fear was, oh, my gosh, are people going to think that I've been covering up for Joe? Or are people going to think he's like this all the time? It's like, well yeah, because anybody who was paying attention to Biden's events, we saw that all the time.
1: Yes.
25: And the real tell was after his first, it was not technically the State of the Union, but the address to the joint session of Congress that Joe Biden did. I'll never forget it when CNN is breaking down the analysis. Van Jones is like, I know a lot of people are breathing a sigh of relief. It's like, okay, you got the words out.
1: Right.
25: That's the tell.
0: Yeah, the bar was so low.
1: Oh, yeah.
25: He didn't bleed from the eyeball.
0: He didn't wander off the stage. Yeah, it was... He stayed put and looked
2: billion,
0: at right.
2: $1.7 trillion off the sidelines in investment.
1: I mean, dude, that happened all the time.
25: Mm-hmm.
1: It's just that everyone saw it. And what, Karine Jean-Pierre?
25: Oh, yeah. Well, at the time, again, we've just now heard that Dr. Jill Biden thought her husband was having a stroke. Well, Karine Jean-Pierre was asked about, like, do you think he needs to go in for a neurological exam?
1: Oh, this at the time?
25: Yeah, at the time.
1: Oh, yeah. Roll it.
6: Did the president get examined by a doctor, or did he get a neurological scan?
7: A neurological scan? Look, what I can say is that, just to take a step back, it was a bad night. We understand that it was a bad night. And the president has spoken to this. And he understands that.
1: Okay.
0: Yeah. Neurological exam?
25: Why would he need that? I don't know.
1: What?
25: Because, you know, a couple years later now, his wife is saying, I thought he was having a stroke.
1: Right, exactly. Yeah. I remember Kamala that night saying he made the case. He's the guy.
25: Right.
1: You know, I got to hear a part of it. When his brain was breaking on the whole beating Medicare thing. I got to hear this again.
8: Yeah. I'm going to do six attacks. For example, we have 1,000 trillionaires in America. I mean, billionaires in America.
1: Oh, yeah.
8: And what's happening? They're in a situation where they, in fact, pay 8.2% in taxes. If they just paid 24%, 25%, either one of those numbers, they've raised $500 billion, I should say, in a 10-year period. We'd be able to wipe out his debt. We'd be able to help make sure that all those things we need to do, child care, elder care, making sure that we continue to strengthen our health care system, making sure that we're able to make every single solitary person eligible for what I've been able to do with the dealing with everything we have to do with, look.
25: There it was.
8: We finally beat Medicare.
9: Thank you, President Biden. President Trump?
22: Well, he's right. He did beat Medicare. He beat it to death, and he's destroying Medicare.
1: Yeah, that whole thing.
25: Yeah.
0: I don't think he knew what he said to Trump.
1: Hearing that now?
0: Yeah.
1: It was. Remember, he took 5 days off to prep. They were trying to get him to memorize stuff. And he lost his place, and it was like he's,
0: Medicare just reached out and grabbed it, pulled it in.
1: Bring it home with Medicare, Joe.
0: It's got nothing to do with
1: goodness, right. Dude. That is just awful. Yeah. Okay.
0: Best Biden ever.
1: Oh, yeah, and all that stuff. That guy.
26: Best Biden ever.
1: Yeah.
26: F you if you can't handle
1: Scarborough.
26: The truth.
0: Yeah, you
1: all
0: can't
1: that.
0: Handle the truth.
1: Unreal.
0: Yeah, boy. Man, the cover-up was extreme.
1: All right, switching gears. Are you kidding me? The White House has honored Harambe? Really?
25: Yes.
0: Oh, gosh. Yeah.
25: Yeah, so they wrote, tomorrow marks 10 years since we lost Harambe, 10 years since the moment the world stopped scrolling and collectively mourned something bigger than a meme. Everyone remembers where they were when they heard the news, and somehow a decade later, his legacy lives on. Gone but not forgotten. Rest easy to a true patriot. Here's Trump talking about it at the time. This was one of my favorite moments from the campaign trail in 2016.
1: Me too. We had to have played this 20 times.
25: Oh, dude. Yeah.
1: It's incredible. Yeah. Roll it.
27: I think it's a very tough call. It was amazing because there were moments with the gorilla, the way he held that child, it was almost like a mother holding a baby. Looked so beautiful and calm. And there were moments where it looked pretty dangerous. I don't think they had a choice. I mean, probably they didn't have a choice. You have a child, a young child is at stake. And, you know, it's too bad there wasn't another way. I thought it was so beautiful to watch that, you know, powerful, almost 500-pound gorilla, the way he dealt with that little boy. But it just takes 1 second. You know, it's 1 second. It's not like it takes place over, well, he's going to do it in 30 seconds from now. It just takes one little flick of his finger, and I will tell you, they probably had no choice.
0: Man,
1: I don't even
0: days.
1: Know why that's so funny to me. Like a baby. My favorite part. A flick of the
25: I think it's just surreal that here you have a presidential candidate and the press is like, hey, what about that gorilla that got killed?
1: Please speak about Harambe.
25: And he did.
1: He did.
25: Yeah. It was a thoughtful answer.
1: There's more from that. Another clip we got to get to coming up and the five stories we're watching today in just a few.

0: Hey, Jen, you ready for a girls' night in?
1: Absolutely. What's on the agenda?
0: Oh, a little wine, a little JTV.
1: Jewelry television? I've never shopped on TV.
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1: 25 off? Why are we standing here?
0: You turn on the TV. I'll grab my tablet.
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15: Well, we raised two kids in it, and now we're looking more at having more open space, so getting more people in there. 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
19: All right. The Markley, Van Camp, and Robbins Show. Jamie Markley, David Van Camp, Scott Robbins. You know what it's time for. Oh, yeah.
20: Where were you when you heard the news?
21: He was a Cincinnatian, just as much as anybody else.
20: This is a Harambe update.
19: Bringing that one back for you.
22: Oh, yeah. Well,
19: it's been 10 years, huh?
22: 10 years. Yeah, 10 years since...
19: You're just joining us. We were just talking about the White House honoring Harambe. Actually, it's a time for the, you know, five stories we're watching today. Yeah. One, two,
22: I'll never forget where I was when I heard the news that that majestic 17-year-old Western Lowland gorilla had been cut down in his prime.
19: Yeah. I still have the Zooter record talking about it.
22: We are
19: and
22: all.
19: And I forgot that Elon Musk put out a rap song about it.
22: Oh, yeah.
19: I don't remember what it sounds like. We can play it if you want.
23: I don't remember that either.
22: I'll burn through the top five. All right, here we go. Number five, Michigan Governor Gretchen Whitmer says she's not interested in running for president. She says there's going to be a big group of Democrats running for president. And for the Democrats, I will not be one of them in 2028. Number four, a new migrant caravan scheduled to depart on June 20th, marking the third such group of this year. They're not getting into the United States, though, because of, well, President Trump's sane approach to border security. They're going to settle in Mexico, though. Number three, Yale University, once again requiring applicants to submit SAT or ACT scores. They suspended this in the name of social justice 6 years ago. Number two, a health alert issued in Italy as two humanitarian workers returning from Africa are showing symptoms of Ebola. Another similar alert for one person in Austria. And number one, Iran launched a ballistic missile towards Kuwait that was successfully intercepted by Kuwaiti forces. This comes after Iranian forces launched five one-way attack drones that posed a threat in and near the Strait of Hormuz. That situation was handled as well by our guys. And this comes amid renewed talks of some sort of deal between America and Iran. Those are the top five stories. Let's get to the important stuff.
19: All right. What do you want for you want the Musk rap about Harambe or the zoo director?
22: Zoo
19: Thane
22: director.
19: Maynard?
22: Yes.
19: Zoo director. Okay.
24: Everybody at the zoo feels the loss. There's no doubt about it. You know, we have 1,000 volunteers at the zoo. We have hundreds of thousands of people who are members of the zoo. And, of course, the entire community is very involved with the Cincinnati Zoo. So it is a big loss. That said, we are very glad that the little boy is okay. That is a one happy thing and a dangerous and bad story. Naturally, we did not take the shooting of Harambe lightly, but that child's life was in danger. And people who question that, or are Monday morning quarterbacks, or second guessers, don't understand that you can't take a risk with a silverback gorilla. They're very big, three times bigger than a man, six times stronger than that. This is a dangerous animal. In the real world, you make difficult calls. But you have to make them, and the safety of that child was paramount. I'm proud of our team that handled it, and I'm proud of our team that's handled everything since.
19: It's not a hard call.
24: In tough times, you know who your friends are. We've heard from thousands of people around the world, colleagues all the way to Jane Goodall, zoo directors from all over the world, with both sympathy, with support for a difficult decision. And people that know gorillas well, people that research them in the wild, people that work with them in captivity, know exactly what decision we made and why.
19: Yeah. And it was those people, a lot of them that were upset, were the ones who were saying he was a Cincinnatian just like anybody
22: yes,
19: else.
22: Yes, exactly.
19: As far as the Elon Musk rap, I don't remember it, but... Oh, yeah,

0: thought the same thing. I thought it was hilarious. Sipping on some bomb, and we on the way. You only get quality entertainment like this right here. This is the Markley Van Camp and Robin Show.
1: I forgot about
2: it. Hanging with a Rombay sipping on some Bombay.
1: Bombay.
0: Yes. Oh, yeah.
1: Oh, man.
2: That's fantastic.
0: That yeah. That was good. That was something, man. And then somebody else did the Here Without You.
2: Oh, yeah.
0: The Three Doors Down song?
2: Yeah.
0: Here Without Harambe.
1: I didn't know that.
0: Oh, yeah. There was a bunch of them, man. Yeah. It's amazing that it took the news cycle like it did.
2: Yeah, I know.
1: It's such 10 a years simpler ago. Time, doesn't it?
0: It does seem that yeah. way. Yes. Stuff we got to get to. Oh, updates on Venezuela and Cuba from Secretary of State Marco Rubio.
1: Golly, Cuba's turning out the lights. Oh, they are.
0: Buddy. And why did Democrats attack a black Democrat? The answer to that and much more straight ahead right here.

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5: Has confirmed to Fox, U.S. and Iran negotiators have agreed to a 60-day memo of understanding to extend the ceasefire and launch negotiations on Iran's nuclear program, pending the president's approval. Mines would reportedly have to be removed from the Strait of Hormuz. Outgoing California Governor Gavin Newsom endorses L.A. Mayor Karen Bass in Tuesday's election. The surging Republican former reality star Spencer Pratt tells Fox.
6: Not only did they work together in their negligence in burning down 7,000 houses and 12 people alive, but they're both complicit in laundering, $24 billion to actually increase homelessness?
5: Pratt says his common sense resonates with voters. Vice President J.D. Vance with a commencement address at the Air Force Academy, Colorado Springs, commenting on AI, says decisions over life and death must be made by humans, not machines. 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
7: WMBD Radio Local News, I'm Stace Keen. Brace yourself for higher utility bills. City of Peoria and Peoria County reminding those enrolled in the community's energy aggregation supply program that while electricity supply costs will increase during the summer, aggregation customers will still pay less than Ameren customers. Those enrolled in the aggregation supply program will see power bills rise from 9.3 cents to 10.7 cents a kilowatt hour, while Ameren customers could see an increase from 11.2 cents to 13 cents. The local group handling fundraising for St. Jude's Children's Research Hospital has moved into a new Peoria office. ALSAC Area Executive Director Molly Graham says the move reinforces the group's long-term commitment to local communities. You'll find the new office at 1320 West Commerce Street in Peoria. Republican State Representative Brian Spain of Peoria says he's all for a pause of the gas tax, which would temporarily pause double dipping at the pump.
8: We impose a motor fuel tax across the state, but then we impose a sales tax on top of that motor fuel tax.
7: Governor J.B. Pritzker says he's open to delaying a July 1st gas tax increase. The Mayor's Youth Program starts tomorrow at the Peoria Public Downtown Library Auditorium. The program serves as a paid summer internship for Peoria Public School students that are 16 to 18 years old. Over the course of the eight-week program, students will be assisting in beautification efforts throughout the city, including planting flowers, mulching landscape areas, and removing litter from public spaces. More news in 30 minutes or as it breaks, and always at WMBDRadio.com.
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10: The 25 News First Alert forecast features more warmth for our Thursday. Highs will reach the mid to lower 80s this afternoon under filtered sunshine as some high altitude clouds pass through central Illinois. Cloudier skies will continue through Friday with highs in the lower 80s. Don't expect much change for the upcoming weekend or into early June next week as we begin meteorological summer. Warm and dry weather will continue to dominate the extended forecast with highs remaining in the 80s through all of next week. I'm 25 News First Alert meteorologist Valence Lavari for WMBD Radio.
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0: The Markley Van Camp and Robbins Show. Jamie Markley, David Van Camp, Scott Robbins. Okay. Secretary of State Marco Rubio giving an update on Venezuela and Cuba yesterday at the cabinet meeting.
1: I think over 10 million barrels of Venezuelan oil have been delivered to the United States since the 3rd of January. That industry is being professionalized for the first time ever. It's going to the benefit of the Venezuelan people. They are selling oil in the market at market rates. Cuba's in a lot of trouble because, unfortunately, for them, it's run by a bunch of incompetent communists. And being communist is bad. Being an incompetent communist is like the worst. So we'll be talking to them. We'll be working on it. You know, we want something good for the Cuban people. And it's 90 miles from our shores. And having a failed state 90 miles from our shores is a threat to the national security of the United States.
0: There you go.
2: I like that. Yeah, I like that. Yeah, you got your competent communists, then you got your incompetent communists.
0: That's even worse.
2: And these guys are incompetent communists.
3: And competent communists, I mean, that's, you got to grade that on a curve, you know?
2: Yeah, you do. You do. Yeah.
0: Yeah.
2: That's so funny.
0: He's also getting some attention for what he's talked about NATO. Mm-hmm. Like, we got to figure out if we're all aligned together.
3: Yeah.
0: Because it doesn't seem like we're on the same path anymore. That was a big topic on News Nation. Are you guys familiar with Leland Vittert? Is that how you say his name?
3: Yeah.
0: I don't know that much about him. Seems decent. I've seen him have some good takes. I mean, I'm not going to vouch for him because I haven't seen a ton of it.
2: Mm-hmm.
0: I guess I had thought News Nation, he's probably like a Chris Cuomo. I don't think he's like a Chris Cuomo.
3: No, they kind of have an interesting mix of talent there where you do have Chris Cuomo, but they also have Katie Pavlich, who is a conservative commentator.
0: She's good.
3: Writer, yeah.
0: Yeah. Well, Leland, he made this whole statement talking about Rubio and NATO, which I think, well, makes a lot of sense.
4: Today's NATO, Americans will fight and die for countries where people are arrested for flying the British flag because it offends Muslims. Police also pay visits to veterans that post anti-Muslim memes on Facebook. Those are NATO countries now. And this is not an issue that's come up overnight, but one that has slowly been coming to a head over decades. And Vice President Vance called it out last year. It has only gotten worse since.
0: Yeah. Then you played the clip of Vance, which I can play if you want. Don't have to.
2: Mm-hmm.
0: When he was saying, what's the deal with you people?
2: Right.
0: We used to stand for the same things. It's only
5: the threat that I worry the most about vis-a-vis Europe is not Russia. It's not China. It's not any other external actor. And what I worry about is the threat from within, the retreat of Europe from some of its most fundamental values, values shared with the United States of America. In Britain and across Europe, free speech, I fear, is in retreat.
0: It has been. So, yeah. If you're not going to put up your flag because it offends Muslims and you're arresting people for free speech things, do you want to align with those countries?
3: It's tough.
2: No.
0: Yeah, that's a question worth exploring, isn't it?
2: Well, I think, you know, and I think, too, we finally have people within our own administration that are asking questions now. Like, what are we doing rather than rubber stamping everything?
0: Yeah, like it's always been this way.
2: Yeah, well, it's just always been, pay your dues and move on, you know.
0: Right. Well, no.
2: No, we're looking at it like, hey, listen, we cough up a lot of dough to get into this thing.
0: Yeah, no kidding.
2: And we got nothing out of this.
0: Yeah.
2: And your countries are being eaten up by this force.
0: No kidding.
2: So, you know, hey, I get it. At least challenge it, if nothing else.
0: Right.
2: Yeah.
0: All right, Democrats are attacking a black Democrat. Why, David?
3: This is a crazy story and another reason why I think, you know, if you're running the Paxton campaign for U.S. Senate in Texas, yeah, you got to take Tallarico seriously. You can't take anything for granted.
0: Right.
3: Of course, because you don't want to have the upset, right? You don't want to be the one seed that gets beat by the 16 seed. Mm-hmm. But, man, this is one of the reasons why I'm personally, as somebody who's not in charge of a campaign, having trouble taking any Democrat challenger, especially in the state of Texas, very seriously. So Colin Allred, he ran for Senate a couple years ago and had been in the House of Representatives. He did not seek re-election initially because he was running for Senate, and now he's saying, well, I want to get back in the House of Representatives. He's a Texas Democrat. He's also, for the purposes of this conversation, I'll point out that he is, if you're unfamiliar, he's a black man. He just won a primary for the House of Representatives to get what is basically his old seat back in Dallas or in the Dallas area against incumbent Representative Julie Johnson, the woman who took over after he dropped out.
6: Okay.
3: Well, that's problematic because Julie Johnson is a lesbian. So some Democrats, I kid you not, they cannot help themselves. They were hurt by Colin Allred's decision to run. This is what they put out. It's no secret that without Julie, Texas and likely the entire South will lose openly LGBTQ representation in Congress. Many in our community remain deeply hurt by Colin Allred's decision to challenge one of our own. As he moves forward, he bears a responsibility to help heal those divisions and rebuild trust with the communities impacted by this race. Our caucus may be small, but it is resilient and determined. We fight tirelessly to protect the incumbents we have and expand LGBTQ representation across the country.
6: Whoa.
3: Every loss makes that work harder, but it only strengthens our resolve. We remain confident in our ability to grow this caucus and will continue working every day to elect leaders who reflect the full diversity of the American people. So being a black guy isn't diverse enough anymore. If you're a black man and you dare to say, you know what, I kind of want my old House seat back.
6: Mm-hmm.
3: Well, he can't do that if you're running against a lesbian.
2: Why doesn't he just come out and say he's a lesbian?
6: He identifies, yes.
2: Exactly. Yes. Who's to say he's not, right?
6: Because on the totem pole,
2: yeah.
6: I think then he would ascend
2: higher
6: up
2: than
6: the white lesbian.
2: Like, minority lesbian,
3: You're allowed to run for Congress for crying out loud. It's insane.
2: Yeah.
6: I mean, some people think it's a joke when a conservative person will say, they eat each other in the end.
3: Yeah.
6: You just watch it unfold. That's pretty much what happens. But yeah, so now in the hierarchy on the totem pole, white lesbian woman trumps black man?
3: Yes.
2: Yes.
6: Well, they do hate dudes to a large degree.
3: Well, any.
6: But again, you had it there. Scott, if.
2: Yeah.
6: There's a trans.
2: Yeah, just come on and say I'm a woman.
6: And a trans
2: and I'm a lesbian.
6: Black. Oh, yeah.
2: Yeah.
6: I mean, that would even be better than Karine Jean-Pierre. She's just a black lesbian.
3: Right.
6: A black trans, I think, would trump that, correct?
3: Yes.
2: Yeah, because I'm trying to think what she could cook up to trump that, and I really can't
6: on
2: come up with anything.
6: Totem on pole of identity politics.
2: Yes.
6: Yes. Yeah. Interesting.
2: Mm-hmm.
6: Wow.
2: Well, nobody asked me, but that's my strategy. Well, Colin,
6: they should have.
2: If you will. Yeah.
6: Some political party is going to hire you as a strategist at some point, Scotty.
2: Simple. Yeah.
6: Absolutely. All right. It's that time. We do it a couple of times a day. Go around the table. It may not be the biggest story out there, but it caught your attention. David, what's your story here?
3: Man, there was some big controversy in the city of Seattle. Okay, people saw these special novelty crosswalks, and they saw that crews were marking them up. And there was one that said 11 by 35, remove, and there was outrage. Why? Because these are Pan-African community crosswalks, and we need Pan-African community crosswalks in Seattle.
2: I don't, what does it mean?
3: African
2: community crosswalks?
3: It's like the flag of a continent, I guess. So the city of Seattle's Department of Transportation put out on X, crews will restore all 11 Pan-African community crosswalks.
2: Yes!
3: Will remove worn markings, clean and prepare the street surface, and install new markings. The temporary remove markings you may see... Well, that's part of our planning process. They do not mean the crosswalks are going away. So rest assured, people of Seattle, I know with every other problem having been solved,
6: mm-hmm.
3: the nightmare is no more. The 11 Pan-African community crosswalks will, in fact, be getting a glow-up. They're not going away.
6: Okay. Well, thank you for that story, Dave. Does that mean Rachel Dolezal will be welcome back into the state?
2: I guess.
6: Because she, you know, is a white woman that said she was black. You can't do that.
3: Yeah.
2: No.
3: But she did say she's part of the Pan-African diaspora.
6: Yes. Yes. So that's why I wonder. Maybe she would be welcome back to town.
2: Pan-African diaspora.
6: Every time she said that, you would almost come
2: unglued.
6: Oh, my
2: God. I don't. You create something. Everybody's looking at everybody else going, what is that? What is that? What does that mean?
6: It sounds important.
2: It
6: and
2: does.
6: Certainly, like, it would give you some hierarchy.
2: Yes.
6: Yeah. All right, what's your story, Scotty?
2: Mom was a diaspora. Dad was a pan. What are we doing here? The NBA's reigning MVP. You know who that is, don't you? That's Shea Gilgis. Is it Gilgis or Gilgis?
6: Gilgis. Alexander.
2: Gilgis. Alexander. He's got a legal warning right now that's been
6: our friends in OKC right now are like, Scott,
2: well, I'm
6: please.
2: Sorry, but I always screw it up. I always do, and I'm really conscious of it.
6: Mm-hmm.
2: Gilgis or Gilgis? you know, they call him SGA, right?
6: Yes.
2: Anyway, he has got some legal things happening right now. Sent out a legal warning to a fantasy sports company that made a board game mocking the OKC's notorious flopper. That would be him.
6: Ooh.
2: The Thunders, by the way, his lawyers, are demanding that something called Underdog Sports stop using SGA's name and likeness after it created a game called Unethical Hoops. It's based on the kids' classic Operation, in which a buzzer goes off anytime you touch him.
6: Yes, I saw another NBA player actually playing that game.
2: Yeah.
6: Yes.
2: And he's mad about it.
6: Yeah.
2: And apparently they gave away 100 of these things to fans, too.
3: That's the fact that he's going after them with the cease and desist and all that actually helps them a lot. They're counting on him taking the bait on that.
2: He wants them to destroy everyone they have, too, every other piece of product they have, so pertaining to this game.
6: Yeah. Yeah, I don't know if that was a wise move from the old legal team there.
2: Because I see his picture on the front of the game, or on the game board.
6: Yeah. Yes. Just as a side note, and my son was griping about him getting so many calls. He's like, it's ridiculous. It's ridiculous.
2: Well, he scored more free throws than he has points from the floor.
6: It's just ridiculous.
2: Yeah.
6: And I said, you know, just for stats-wise, because he was talking about free throws per game. I go, compare that to Michael Jordan, and I think it was like 96 to 98. It's almost the same.
2: Jordan rules. Yep.
6: But you know what I'm saying?
2: Oh, yeah, I know.
6: Okay, for my story, kind of wild, out of Delaware, Susan Young Brown, she just renewed her driver's license. Not a big deal. What this means, though, is that she can keep driving until the age of 115, because she's 108.
2: Holy smokes.
6: Yes. Credits her longevity to staying active, exercising regularly, maintaining a daily routine.
2: A lot of people say that.
6: Oh, you're not going to poo-poo this, are you, David?
3: Well, dude, okay, I'm sorry, but I feel like after the age of 90, and that's high, actually, but after the age of 90, yeah, I'm sorry, you got to go back in and get checked every year.
6: I don't disagree.
3: Before you can stay on the road.
6: Yes.
3: Because things
6: can deteriorate
3: quick.
6: I don't know
3: that
6: it's very possible that she's a decent driver. I don't know that.
2: Just to pay cash for a car, though. Nobody's bankrolling that loan.
6: That's just uncalled for.
3: True, but
6: I'm sure it's paid in cash.
2: For your loan at 115.
6: I try to bring in a nice story of this person and her longevity, and you just, man, this is very difficult.
2: Sorry about that.
6: Yeah, no problem. Boy, homemade cannon. Got that story with Nimrods in the news at a news update next.
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15: Let's check the markets on the RFD Radio Network. I'm Delos Yonke. We've been trading higher for corn and soybean contracts and just a slight increase today in crude oil prices. July corn up 2, 454 and a half. September up 3 and a half, 463 and a quarter. December up 4, 481 and a half. July soybeans up 7 and 3 quarters, 1193. August up a dime, 1194 and 3 quarters. November up 10 and a half.

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0: News update, David Van Camp.
2: Well, you know, we've been hearing the last couple of hours, oh, man, a 60-day peace agreement or something with Iran may be imminent. Well, now, Semaphore News coming out with this. Trump cast doubt on the prospects of a deal to end the Iran war.
0: Yeah.
2: It's Lucy with the football every time.
0: It feels that way.
2: Yeah.
0: Yeah. By the way, when I was talking about that 108-year-old woman from Delaware.
1: Yes.
0: Susan Brown.
1: Mm-hmm.
0: That just got her driver's license. Mm-hmm. I saw a little video of her driving. Looks like she knows how to drive all right.
1: Yeah.
0: You're kind of poo-pooing that a little bit. You know, here, just check this out.
3: That's the key to a healthy life is moving.
0: Yeah.
4: When I get up in the morning, I get down on the floor, and I have an exercise routine. I think I've been doing it for the last 20 years.
3: Born in 19.
0: Think about this. She's born in 1918.
1: Wow.
0: Sounds better than Biden, doesn't she?
2: Yeah.
1: Actually, yes.
0: You know what I mean?
5: Secretary. I'm not sure I'm going to introduce you all the way.
0: Yeah. She remembers people's names and stuff.
1: No,
0: so at least she's got that going for her.
1: Oh, she does, yeah.
0: Yeah, she does.
1: We think she does, yeah.
0: Absolutely. All right, with that, we got to go to Nimrod. Here we go.
6: When the going gets tough.
7: Damn it, this is too hard.
6: The dumb get dumber.
8: All right, Dean.
6: It's Nimrod's in the News on the Markley, Van Camp, and Robbins Show.
7: I love the poorly educated.
0: All right. Nimrod's the News. Thinking about our buddy John in Connecticut again. Have we ever gone back-to-back Connecticut? 2 days in a row
2: so.
0: For Nimrod's?
2: No.
0: It doesn't seem that way. This is out of Vernon. Started out as a routine traffic stop. And what police ended up finding was a homemade cannon in the trunk of this car.
1: Mm.
0: It's not something you see every day. Well, police say they observed some signs of impairment, the driver. And, okay, they go up, look, oh, there's some drug paraphernalia. Well, there's some narcotics, yes. Driver did not perform the standardized field sobriety test. I'm not going to do that. He was placed under arrest. That's when they started searching the car and the homemade cannon in the trunk. That'd be Benton Grenier, 56, of Vernon, charged with DUI, narcotics, and multiple motor vehicle violations. The homemade cannon, you just lay low, man.
1: Art project.
0: No kidding. And that's Nimrod's in the News.
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4: One with Iran. I'm Lisa Brady, Fox News.
5: U.S. officials confirming to Fox News that American and Iranian negotiators have reached a 60-day ceasefire extension, a memorandum of understanding.
4: Fox's Trey Yingston, Tel Aviv.
5: The question now is whether or not President Trump and Iran's Supreme Leader Mujtaba Khamenei will sign off to move this deal forward. As part of the current framework, we are told this would extend the ceasefire and open the Strait of Hormuz. The issue of Iran's nuclear program would be pushed down the road, and already we're starting to see a splinter in the positions, at least announced by Iranian state media and announced by President Trump.
4: The U.S. and Iranian officials have drawn different red lines on Iran's nuclear program. The framework would launch negotiations on those details. A top Pakistani diplomat expected in Washington tomorrow. This just hours after more of what CENTCOM calls defensive strikes, intercepting five Iranian drones that were threatening ships. The U.S. also hitting a site where a sixth drone was about to be launched. Pushback on ICE from the Massachusetts governor, releasing new guidance for schools, hospitals, and churches dealing with immigration agents.
6: The guidance from Democratic Governor Maura Healey includes barring access to areas like classrooms and offices at schools, child care providers, higher education institutions, and places of worship unless a valid judicial warrant or order is presented. The same goes for student information and that of patients in health care settings. Healey has been critical of the Trump administration's immigration policies.
7: They're going after people who aren't safety threats. And they're still making people afraid.
6: Homeland Security officials defend the use of administrative warrants, saying they're used only when a person has received a final order of removal from an immigration judge.
4: Fox's Tanya J. Powers. This is protests continue at one migrant detention facility in New Jersey. DHS Secretary Mark Mullen tells Fox.
8: We're going above and beyond. The fact is, this is political theater.
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9: WMBD Radio Local News, I'm Stace Keen. A man suspected in two shootings in Peoria this month has been arrested. Police say Marvelous Blakes was involved in shooting a 19-year-old woman in the leg May 3rd, and then the second shooting took place May 8th, when police say he was involved in shooting a 17-year-old boy in the face. Republican State Representative Ryan Spain of Peoria is behind a bill that would suspend the sales tax on gas for the next 6 months. Spain says it would temporarily pause double dipping at the pump.
10: We imposed a motor fuel tax across the state that was adjusted 6 years ago, 7 years ago now in 2019. But then we imposed a sales tax on top of that motor fuel tax.
9: Governor J.B. Pritzker says he's open to delaying a July 1st gas tax increase. The local group that handles fundraising for St. Jude's Children's Research Hospital has moved into a new office. ALSAC Area Executive Director Molly Graham says the move reinforces the group's long-term commitment to local communities. You'll find their new office at 1320 West Commerce Street in Peoria. And what better way to kick off summer in the Heights than with a cool drink? The Peoria Heights Chamber is hosting Hot in the Heights tonight at Tower Park. Valerie Swearingen says you can get your tickets online or at the event starting at 5:30.
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9: Of course, this is a 21 and over event. More news in 30 minutes for As It Breaks and always at WMBDRadio.com.
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13: The 25 News First Alert forecast features more warmth for our Thursday. Highs will reach the mid to lower 80s this afternoon under filtered sunshine as some high-altitude clouds pass through central Illinois. Cloudier skies will continue through Friday with highs in the lower 80s. Don't expect much change for the upcoming weekend or into early June next week as we begin meteorological summer. Warm and dry weather will continue to dominate the extended forecast with highs remaining in the 80s through all of next week. I'm 25 News First Alert meteorologist Balance Lavari for WMBD Radio.
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23: The Markley, Van Camp, and Robbins Show. Jamie Markley, David Van Camp, Scott Robbins. Did you say there was a big concert announcement, Scott?
24: Oh, I just happened to see it, that they're doing something in D.C. a week before the midterms, headlined by Bruce Springsteen, really. Foo Fighters, Dave Matthews, Joan Baez is still warbling at the age of 103. I don't know what's going on. It's a concert, I guess, they're going to have.
23: Before the midterms.
24: Yeah, before the midterms.
23: Yeah.
24: And Bruce sang two songs, apparently.
23: Is this fired up oligarchy or something? What is it?
24: Fight the power, whatever the hell it is. I don't know.
23: Right. Democratic fundraiser or something?
24: Well, it's something to make people want to vote for Democrats, I guess.
23: Huh.
24: It seems if I was Republicans, I'd say, please do more than five songs apiece. Do 10.
23: Oh, boy.
24: Make it an all-day festival.
23: Got it.
24: And then Bruce did 41 shots in the streets of Minneapolis.
23: Okay.
24: As part of the warm-up for the show.
23: What is it called again?
24: It's a Freedom Festival or some kind of nonsense. I don't know.
23: Okay.
24: I don't have it in front of me.
23: Oh, you just mentioned it off air.
24: I just mentioned it off air, okay. Yeah. But it doesn't surprise me. Foo Fighters are a little disappointing that they're involving themselves in this, but okay.
23: Yeah, everybody else is sort of on brand. I didn't know that they would be I'm going to dive right into that.
25: Who knows? Well, I mean, Dave Grohl needs to do some PR rehab amongst a certain group of people.
24: Yeah, that is true.
23: That's right.
24: Yeah.
23: Yeah.
25: You know, knocking up the side piece, that was not...
24: Yeah, it wasn't in the plans.
23: No.
24: Nope.
23: No. Not the biggest fan anyway, but
24: that's
23: who
24: the
23: cares?
24: Name of the new album, knocking up the side piece.
25: And you know what's great is that I bet you the new album will sound completely unlike anything else the Foo Fighters have ever done.
23: Exactly.
24: Yes. Brand new stuff, yeah.
25: Yeah.
23: Our producer Andres is going to be hating that take. He's a big fan.
25: I know.
24: He's a huge fan.
23: Every time I'm like, it's just mediocre, man. It's just
25: all the songs sound the same to me.
23: It's okay.
24: I like them okay. Yeah.
23: Yeah. I think you're a bigger fan.
24: Probably, but anyway. But I'm not near where Andres is at. He's the big fan.
23: Yes. Now, and this is all because it's just
0: Republican politics, or Trump is...
24: Oh, it's the whole...
0: Orange evil man.
24: Oligarchy and Nazis and, you know, Nuremberg and who knows.
0: Okay.
25: Instead of shots of whiskey, they're going to be selling shots of Metamucil at that concert.
24: Yeah, there'd be some oldsters there.
0: Did you notice that last weekend that nut outside the White House fired a shot, ended up getting shot?
25: Yes.
0: That was not a huge story.
25: No, I saw there was the local D.C. reporter who became a meme because she played along with it very well, but because while everybody is sort of like ducking for cover in the tents that they have that the media has set up on the South Lawn, she just keeps like looking over to where the shots are and looking back and going, "What is that? What is that?" And like, to me, if you're familiar with the landscape of that, I mean, the shooting happened on the other side of the White House, so they were never in any danger there, but. So I can understand when she's like, "What is that?" And you hear the sirens going off.
0: Right. Well, Trump was asked about that. Because now it's just like, oh, it's somebody else that wanted to kill him or whatever.
24: Right.
0: Yeah, it's just another day. Like, it's not even a big story. But they asked him, and this is what he said.
1: Well, I can't think about it because if I thought about it a lot, you know, I wouldn't be a very good president. I wouldn't be here, probably. I'd be up in some room with a locked door and said, "Just leave me alone." So I can't really think about it. It's just something that it's a sad part of life. It's a dangerous business. What I'm doing is a dangerous business. And they say, and look, we have been maybe the most consequential, but we certainly have been one of the most consequential. This group has been a very consequential administration. And they say if you're not consequential, you don't have so much problem. If you are consequential, you do. So you have to look at that. But it's a shame. It's a very sad fact of life.
0: Yeah. Just goes on and on.
25: Did you see the reporting that somebody swatted Supreme Court Justice Amy Coney Barrett?
24: No, I didn't
25: see
24: that.
25: They called 911, and they said that there had been a shooting outside of her house, and swatting is where you call the cops to try to and give a report that will basically ensure the biggest response possible with the hope that, you know, a cop gets, itchy-fingered and shoots somebody, kills somebody.
0: Right. Okay. Yeah. And if they can find out who did that, they should do serious time.
25: Well, I think that because it has gone really, really sideways in the past, it's not a prank and it's not funny. People have died because of this. I think it's attempted murder, regardless of who is the target of the swatting. That's a very dangerous thing because, you know, somebody says, "Oh, there's a barricaded subject in this house." The cops show up, break down the door. There's a lot of people in this country who would just think someone's breaking into my house. And if they're armed, guns come out.
0: Yep.
25: The cops are armed too. Horrible things occur. To me, it's attempted murder.
0: That's a pretty good take. You can make that argument, especially if you know the people are armed.
25: Yeah.
0: Like, what's going to happen there?
24: It's terrorism.
0: Yeah.
24: It needs to stop.
0: Yeah, 100%.
24: Yeah, I mean,
0: it should be that way no matter who is president. No. Or no matter who is the Supreme Court justice. Even you saw her. Shouldn't ever be treated like that. But the other side doesn't see it that way.
24: So frustrating.
0: Though. It is so frustrating. And now they're saying, okay, well, yeah, this woman may have broken the law, but this is retribution, this E. Jean Carroll.
25: Yeah.
0: With the whole thing with Trump. You had that story earlier, David.
25: Yeah, E. Jean Carroll is the woman who claimed that Trump raped her in a dressing room. She couldn't remember what year it happened.
0: Thought it was mid-90s.
25: Maybe
0: early 90s.
25: I feel like if you got raped in a dressing room, you'd pretty much remember at least the year.
0: Yeah.
25: That would be a pretty big benchmark in your life. And then when she was talking about it, she had a very uncomfortable exchange with CNN's Anderson Cooper because she said, well, I wouldn't even call it rape because it wasn't sexy. And Anderson Cooper's like, what?
0: Oh, yeah.
25: Well, there's a certain sexiness with rape. And he's like, we're going to go to break.
0: Do you remember that clip?
24: No, I don't.
0: I can pull it up for later.
25: Dude.
0: I have a different clip because when a lot of this was coming out, somebody else did an interview with her and they showed her like with her place out in the woods.
25: Yeah.
0: She is a nut.
25: Oh, yeah.
0: A total nut. And then with her pets. And then when they did that big town hall, CNN, with Trump, when he decided he was going to run. And then all the people on the left were freaking out on CNN. You're platforming him.
25: Yeah.
0: It's like, well, that guy was the president and going to run for president.
25: Yeah.
0: You're CNN. But he talked the story about her. I forget the whole exchange. But he mentioned the cat, what the cat was named. It was legendary.
3: I have no idea who she is. I had a picture taken years ago with her and her husband, nice guy John Johnson. He was a newscaster, very nice man. She called him an ape. Happens to be African-American. Called him an ape. The judge wouldn't allow us to put that in. Her dog or her cat was named Vagina. The judge wouldn't allow to put that in. All of these things. He would, but with her, they can put in anything. Access
5: this
3: Hollywood.
5: This is a jury of nine.
0: Yeah. Yeah, Caitlin Collins, she was like kept interrupting and trying to get her serious questions in there, and Trump's out there.
3: Or her cat was named Vagina.
24: Cat yeah, is named Vagina.
25: Reportedly, the DOJ is investigating her. Part of it is because she lied under oath. She lied about who was financing her lawsuit when it was this tech bro, Reid Hoffman, who was doing it, who had said openly that, yeah, I'm paying for her legal fees. And she said under oath, no, nobody's financing this, just me.
0: Man. And, dude, I thought, like, if you called a black man an ape, you were canceled in that world. Apparently not.
25: Well, she can overcome that because she's calling Trump a rapist.
0: Got it.
24: That's it. Absolutely right. Spot on.
0: Okay. Meanwhile, speaking of race, DEI is still happening, especially medical schools.
24: You know, I'm surprised at this because I keep reading about it, too. Yeah, you're right. I thought it was I thought the Trump win and the changing of the guard.
0: It'd be like, well, we got to get our house in order.
24: This stuff is going to stop.
0: No, but because it is. This is a religion for some of these people.
24: It really is.
0: And Heather McDonald, who has been researching this stuff for years, is just doing an interview saying, yeah, it is absolutely still happening. She laid it out.
7: Anybody who has a white male, straight white male son or grandson has either discovered this or will discover it, that straight white male is going to be the last admitted to selective colleges, to selective graduate schools, to professional schools, and to law firms, government, science positions, you name it. And students experience this daily. I was at an event last night, and
0: this is an interesting story.
7: A very left-wing mother had to admit that although her son had very good MCAT scores, he was right in deciding that he would never be admitted to medical school, and so he went to Palantir instead. Now, that's hardly the end of the world, but nevertheless, we have lost, potentially, a groundbreaking medical scientist.
0: Think about that. He's like, well, I know I'm not going to get in, so, because of the color of my skin. That's racism.
25: Well, yeah.
0: Stating the obvious. But, yeah, and, you know, she talked about the MCAT scores, getting into medical school, and it's colorblind. But there's a different learning curve, she went on to say.
7: In many places, if the MCAT scores and grade point averages in college that would be automatically disqualifying if presented by a white or Asian applicant to medical school are an automatic admit if presented by a black or Hispanic student. So you've got almost non-overlapping bell curves of who's getting admitted to medical school. And so what happens is, and this is true for any institution that practices racial preferences, when these less qualified, underqualified blacks are admitted to medical school, and let me just put in a little aside here.
0: And it goes on for a ways. What she's saying is, she's not saying that shouldn't be admitted. It should be everybody with the same standard.
24: Mm-hmm.
0: But what happens is you have blacks, Hispanics admitted to these schools, and they can't compete. Like if you were a Boston College, you were going to get in, but you weren't Harvard because Harvard's supposed to be the best of the best.
24: Mm-hmm.
0: But they're going to put you into Harvard, and then you're going to be lagging behind.
25: Yeah.
0: And how many stories have you seen where the students are like, okay, I'm ready. I was accepted. I can do this. And then they find out they can't. You've hurt that person.
24: Yep. Mm-hmm.
25: Yeah, but
0: you feel better about yourself.
25: Yeah, yep. There's some HR lady at Harvard who feels very good about what the spreadsheet says.
0: Yes. It is disgusting. I happen to see this Okay, you've heard the rumor, at least, or people had fun with it for years. Gayle King, Oprah, gay.
24: Yeah.
25: Yeah.
0: I'm like, no. Did you see this interview with Gayle King? She said, it bothered me. I'll admit it now, it bothered me. She said, I was recently divorced. National Enquirer did this story. Reason for the divorce, because me and Oprah were secretly gay. Number one, if we were gay, we would tell you. So I'd say to Oprah, you got to say something on your show because it's hard enough for me to get a date on Saturday night. Now people think I'm a lesbian. You got to say something. She said, no, just leave it alone. Why wouldn't Oprah just go out there and say, hey, this is stupid? I don't know.
25: Because Oprah was keeping her options open.
0: Or Oprah's like, I want to appeal to everybody. I don't want to offend.
24: Well, right. She may have a big fan base in that world, though. That could be why.
0: Yeah. She says, now I've gotten to the point in my life, very few things get to me. Because when you go on social media, it's an accelerator on hate. So I don't know if she ever saw everyone laughing at her for being an astronaut and claiming to be an astronaut and all that. I don't know. I think that was far more detrimental than any gay rumor. But anyway.
24: Stedman, I'll go to the other team. I'll do it.
0: Of course. Hey, have you heard of man cereal? It's a thing. Seriously, we'll get to that and the five stories we're watching today coming up.

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10: The Markley, Van Camp, and Robbins Show. Jamie Markley, David Van Camp, Scott Robbins, and now the five stories we're watching today.
18: One, two, three. Okay, number five, Democrat Governor of Michigan, Gretchen Whitmer, says she's not interested in running for president. She says there will be a robust group of people running for president. I will not be one of them in 2028, I can tell you that. That is to say, hey, look, I'm still relatively young for politics, and it's going to be a crap show in 2028.
19: Yeah, I was also thinking, I took that trip to Europe just to test the waters, and I failed miserably.
18: That was part of it, yeah. Number four, Yale University, once again requiring applicants to submit SAT or ACT scores to be considered for admission. They suspended this in the name of social justice 6 years ago.
19: Dude, yeah. I know, man. I know.
18: Turns out there's a reason we'd been doing that for a while.
19: Yeah.
18: Well,
19: people in 2020 lost their minds.
18: They did. It's crazy. It's like, and some of it is kind of funny to think about in hindsight. So it's like George Floyd dies in Minneapolis, and the Associated Press says, we're capitalizing the B in black from now on.
19: Yes.
18: What about the W in white? No, that'd be racist. Why? I don't know. Stop asking questions. We're doing the work.
19: Just bonkers.
18: Yeah. Number three, a health alert issued in Italy as two humanitarian workers returning from Central Africa are showing symptoms of Ebola. Another alert for one patient in Austria. Related to that, number two, ahead of the FIFA World Cup 2026, the governments of the USA, Canada, and Mexico have announced that they have aligned public health travel measures for those coming from Africa. They are calling it a coordinated approach to protect our citizens and millions of visitors, fans, athletes, and tourists expected while maintaining travel and commerce across our borders. And so basically enhanced screenings as people are coming in from Africa.
20: How do you screen for that, by the way? Is that temperature, too?
18: Well, I think there's a temperature. I don't know.
20: I saw there was a questionnaire you had to fill out or something, yeah. But...
18: to me, it's like you can't. You got millions of people who are going to be gathering,
20: right?
18: To me, it's like, okay, are you coming from what is it, Sudan, Uganda, Congo. And Congo?
20: Mm-hmm.
18: You're not coming to the United States. Sorry.
19: Yeah,
18: I know that sucks.
19: Oh, yeah. Racist.
18: I know Congo is a huge country. It's a big country. I don't want to take that risk.
19: No. You're trying to protect your people. Isn't that what you're supposed to do?
18: Yeah. And then number one, U.S. and Iranian negotiators have reportedly agreed to a 60-day memorandum of understanding to begin talks on the nuclear program. Although then you've got another report that says Trump's not sold on it because he wants it to be a perfect deal. And here we go again.
19: Okay. Yeah, I wouldn't count on it. Oh, by the way, I just happened to see this thing about man cereal. Is it a thing?
20: Yeah, what is that?
19: And someone posted, it's not a joke. It's actually real, unfortunately. All it is cereal with a lot of protein and creatine in it.
18: Yeah.
20: Okay.
19: What's the problem with that?
20: Man cereal.
19: Yes. This is the Markley, Van Camp, and Robbins Show.
20: Is that the name of it? Man cereal?
19: Yeah. Yes.
20: Wow.
18: You know, like 22 grams of protein or something like that? Or
19: yeah.
20: What's on? I got to taste that. I love cereal.
19: You are a big cereal
20: guy. I'm a big
19: guy.
20: Fan of cereal. Yep.
19: Well, they got different flavors. This is not an ad, by the way.
20: Different flavors of man cereal?
19: Yeah, you got cinnamon.
20: Oh, good.
18: I saw a strawberry, I think. Strawberry.
19: Yeah, there's like a fruit sort of thing.
20: Like Fruit Loops, only it's man cereal?
19: Well, it's got protein and creatine in it, yeah. And a couple of others that have lost
20: it. So like what eating a box of rocks?
19: Salted fudge.
20: Salted fudge?
19: Yeah, and maple bacon.
20: Mmm.
19: There you go.
20: Maple bacon.
19: Love that, don't you?
20: Good stuff.
19: All right. The GOP battles Sharia. What's that all about? That and the Robbins Trifecta coming up.

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3: And Iranian negotiators have reached a tentative agreement to extend the ceasefire by another 60 days and launch talks on Iran's nuclear program. The president does still need to sign off on this reported memorandum of understanding. The Los Angeles mayoral race heating up. California Governor Gavin Newsom announcing today he's endorsing the incumbent mayor, Karen Bass. In an upcoming interview this Saturday on Fox's Saturday in America, Los Angeles mayoral candidate Spencer Pratt says he's not surprised. He says these two lawmakers are criminal partners.
4: Not only did they work together in their negligence in burning down 7,000 houses and 12 people alive, but they're both complicit in laundering, $24 billion to actually increase homelessness.
3: The governor praised Mayor Bass for lowering homelessness and violent crime rates, as well as for working to bring back film production to the city. The mayoral primary is next Tuesday. 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
5: WMBD Radio Local News, I'm Stace Keen. Republican State Representative Ryan Spain of Peoria is behind a bill that would suspend the sales tax on gas for 6 months. Spain says it would temporarily pause double dipping at the pump.
6: We imposed a motor fuel tax across the state that was adjusted 6 years ago, 7 years ago now in 2019. But then we imposed a sales tax on top of that motor fuel tax.
5: Governor J.B. Pritzker says he's open to delaying a July 1st gas tax increase. The Mayor's Youth Program starts tomorrow at the Peoria Public Downtown Library Auditorium. The program serves as a paid summer internship for Peoria Public School students that are 16 to 18 years old. Over the course of the 8-week program, the students will assist with beautification efforts throughout the city, including planting flowers, mulching landscape areas, and removing litter from public spaces. A man suspected in 2 shootings in Peoria this month has been arrested. Police say Omarvelous Blakes was involved in shooting a 19-year-old woman in the leg on May 3rd and the second incident on May 8th when police say Blakes was involved in the shooting of a 17-year-old boy in the face. The Peoria Heights Chamber is hosting Hot in the Heights tonight at Tower Park. Valerie Swearingen says you can still get your tickets online or at the event starting at 5:30.
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5: Of course, this is a 21 and older event. 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
9: The 25 News First Alert forecast features more warmth for our Thursday. Highs will reach the mid to lower 80s this afternoon under filtered sunshine as some high-altitude clouds pass through central Illinois. Cloudier skies will continue through Friday with highs in the lower 80s. Don't expect much change for the upcoming weekend or into early June next week as we begin meteorological summer. Warm and dry weather will continue to dominate the extended forecast with highs remaining in the 80s through all of next week. I'm 25 News First Alert meteorologist Balance Lavari for WMBD Radio.
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15: Markley, Van Camp, and Robbins Show. Jamie Markley, David Van Camp, Scott Robbins. Got the Robbins trifecta, his top three stories coming up in just a few. News update, David Van Camp.
3: Well, of course, Jill Biden, former Dr. First Lady, Dr. Jill Biden, made some headlines because of a clip that was released from her upcoming interview that will be airing, I guess, Sunday on CBS, where she said that during that disastrous debate performance by then-President Joe Biden, she was worried that he had had a stroke.
15: Oh, this part.
16: Were you horrified as you saw it unfold? I wasn't horrified. I was frightened because I had never, ever seen Joe like that before or since.
15: Bull crap.
16: Never.
17: Or since.
16: Yes.
17: Or You've since. Never seen him like
16: never.
17: That.
16: Never. No.
17: What happened?
16: I don't know what happened. I mean, as I watched it, I thought, oh, my God, he's having a stroke. And it scared me to death.
15: Yeah. Now, wouldn't you want to know what happened?
3: Yeah.
15: I mean, I would want to know.
3: Well, on that, Axios has gotten an advanced copy of her book that she is coming out with.
15: Mm-hmm.
3: And here's one of the quotes. To this day, I still don't know what happened. Why wasn't he making any sense? It was inexplicable to me. Maybe he had rehearsed too much. Maybe he had traveled too much that month. Was he just ill? The president had seemed exhausted earlier in the day and had told her that he was not feeling too well. Later, after positing that he may have unwittingly taken codeine, cough syrup, or Ambien to fight off a cold to help help him sleep, Jill Biden seems to rhetorically throw her hands in the air. I only wish I had the answer. And then the aside from the reviewer or the person who is writing this up said, you could forgive the reader for wondering, well, did you ask him?
15: And no kidding.
3: The first lady writes that she wished she had thought to ask for a blood test after the debate, and also says she suggested the president take a cognitive test to calm doubts, but was overruled by his advisors.
15: Oh, please.
3: Yeah, I don't believe that for a second.
15: No. No one's buying that, man. Ambien?
3: Yeah.
15: Mistakenly took Ambien.
3: Hunter Biden had a while back had suggested that he had taken Ambien.
15: Well, he's a pharmacy. He runs his own pharmacy.
3: Yeah.
15: Dude, this is no one's believing that.
3: No.
15: Well, if
3: he's
15: something
3: senile.
15: Like that, if something like if you believe that one of your spouse is having a stroke, I mean, I don't think you go to Waffle House afterwards.
3: Agreed.
15: You don't hang around.
3: Agreed.
15: You take him right in, right after the debate. You go, okay, we got to go get this checked out right
3: yes.
15: now.
18: This was part from the debate that night. There was another clip we heard earlier. I don't think we've heard this one yet.
19: The end of that sentence.
18: Oh, yeah, that was the end when Trump's like, I don't think he knows what he said.
19: We worked very hard to get a bipartisan agreement that not only changed all of that, it made sure that we were in a situation where you had no circumstance where they could come across the border with the number of border police there are now. We significantly increased the number of asylum officers. By the way, the Border Patrol endorsed me, endorsed my position. In addition to that, we found ourselves in a situation where when he was president, he was separating babies from their mothers, putting them in cages, making sure they were the families were separated. That's not the right way to go. What I've done since I've changed the law, what's happened? I've changed it in a way that now you're in a situation where there are 40% fewer people coming across the border illegally. That's better than when he left office.
18: Oh, my gosh.
19: And I'm going to continue to move until we get the total ban on the total initiative relative to what we're going to do with more Border Patrol and more asylum officers.
20: President Trump?
19: I really don't know what he said at the end of that sentence. I don't think he knows what he said either.
15: Yeah, rambling gobbledygook.
18: Yeah. She's a bad person.
3: She is, yes.
15: I think he's surrounded by bad family.
3: Yes.
18: Yes.
3: Well,
18: and honestly, he's not a good guy.
20: No, he's not. They all deserve each other.
18: He's not a good guy.
15: But there's some dignity to being around a parent or an elderly person as they age. You just are, you know, there's things you need to do. You don't prop him up and throw him out there.
18: Well, if he's your ticket, I guess you're desperate to keep him out there. That's what happened.
15: He's the money maker.
18: He is. It's all on his name.
15: Gosh dang.
18: Yeah.
15: Man.
18: Okay. Not a whole lot of time to get into this. This is one of those anyway. It's a longer piece from Real Clear. You know, they do the Real Clear politics, and then there's Real Clear investigations. Mm-hmm. They try to play it down the middle. It's not like they're trying to be partisan. They're trying to tell both sides to a story, and that's what they're doing with this piece. GOP battles Sharia. Is Islamic law a threat or dog whistle? Mm. And is trying to present both sides, saying in what they hope will be a hot-button election issue in November, congressional Republicans, unnerved by the spread of Islam, are holding hearings and proposing legislation to prevent immigrants who adhere to Sharia law from entering or staying in the United States, saying we can't have Sharia law here.
15: No.
18: And, you know, it's been said before, basically Islam and Western values, they're not compatible. And if you're just trying to have an intelligent debate on that, that is true.
15: Mm-hmm.
18: It's not to say, well, I think it's terrible and you're going to hell. No, you can choose however you want to live. But with the way the United States is set up, it's counterculture to those values.
15: Yes.
18: In a number of different ways.
15: And importing values, our values to them, wouldn't work out very well if you did the First Baptist Church of Tehran. I mean, that's not going to happen.
18: But as they're trying to present both sides, like this reluctance to stigmatize, multiculturalists say it's important to understand that while some of these practices may seem abhorrent to most Westerners, many Muslims believe they're essential to maintaining a well-functioning society. Islamic women, for example, often continue wearing hijabs, burqas, after they migrate. Westerners tend to see that as signs of oppression. And it's other things, like at least one prosecutor in Michigan, a large Muslim population there, reportedly refused to categorize a local Islamic father's murder of his daughter as an honor killing, arguing this has nothing to do with Arabic culture. He also said the family of the victim didn't want her death to be, quote, used by the media to promote a continued anti-Arab bias. Hmm. Or in 2021, prosecutors in Houston dropped charges against a Muslim woman for transporting a minor girl to another country to have female circumcision performed on her. A Detroit judge even threw out federal criminal charges against Muslim doctors for performing this procedure on as many as 70 minor girls after the doctors argued they were merely practicing their religion and had the constitutionally protected freedom to do so. Mm-hmm. And people are like, people thought that happened in faraway countries. No, it happens here. So yeah, people look at what's happened over in the EU and they're like, man, you cannot let that happen here. So what are we going to do? There's plans being put forth. Also, AI is slowly killing your work social life for a lot of people. I don't know if we'll have time to get to that a little bit later.
15: Work social life?
18: Yes.
15: Okay.
18: Because you got AI taking so many jobs.
15: No, that's true.
18: And so the people are isolated more. And then from the study that was done, then the people that are using AI a lot have a lower trust in colleagues, higher burnout, weaker team coordination, greater feelings of isolation. It just becomes like worse and worse the way it sounds. Mm-hmm. It's not going to stop it.
20: Well, no.
15: No.
18: You know that. And, I mean, there are a lot of people that are going to be losing their jobs over the next 3 years if all the reports are true. And you got CEOs that are actually saying, yes, this is happening. Yeah. Like, within the next 2 years, 20 to 30% of the workforce is going to be gone.
15: Next what? 2 years, you said?
18: Yeah.
15: Wow.
18: Yeah, it's kind of wild.
15: Okay.
18: All right. You ready for your big three?
15: Yeah, let's go.
18: Here we go.
21: Are you ready?
22: One, two.
21: It's the three most important news stories of the day.
23: I hit the trifecta.
21: Well, at least according to Scott Robbins. It's the trifecta on the Markley, Van Camp, and Robbins Show.
18: Every day about this time, Scott Robbins' top three stories helped by his hero.
24: I'm Casey Kasem.
15: Well, hello, Casey. Gonna watch the Spurs and OKC tonight, huh?
24: Yeah.
15: Okay, well, if you want to come by, that's fine. I can get some extra snacks.
24: I'm ready.
15: You don't want to come over? Okay, fine.
18: I think he's busy tonight. He doesn't want to.
15: Probably going to David's.
20: Yeah. Well,
0: I wasn't going to say anything, but I, since he's here, I will just say, hey, man, I got the pita chips. Just bring over your hummus. It's amazing. My kids love it.
1: No matter what, he's always there for me, and I for him.
15: Okay.
18: That is nice.
15: Thanks for that.
1: Three.
15: Yeah. Like I haven't been.
0: He actually like leaves chunks of cucumber in there, which I didn't think was going to work, but, man, it really does.
15: Oh, God. Okay.
1: Good.
0: Yeah. All right.
1: Three.
0: Number three, Helen Mirren, accosted by anti-Semites.
15: Yeah, she's 80 years old, walking in East London with her 81-year-old husband, when all of a sudden, one of the nuts comes out of the out of the woodwork and yells at her, hey, you evil Zionist B-word. And he starts hassling them, yelling at her and her husband.
18: Really?
15: Yeah, because she supports Jews.
18: I hope that person got a beat down.
15: And the husband yells, blank off! The guy's 81.
18: Good.
15: He's yelling back. The yelling continues. You're an evil Zionist B-word. You hear me? He said, I heard you. F off! So, anyway, she said, I believe in Israel, the existence of Israel. I believe Israel has to go forward into the future and for the rest of eternity. She said, I believe in Israel because of the Holocaust. And she said, I'm not going to change my mind because I'm getting yelled at by some knucklehead in the street.
18: Yeah.
15: So, there you go.
18: Man, that kind of reminded me of Bible study. We had a bunch of dudes at my house. We were talking about turning the other cheek. Mm-hmm. And we were bringing up different scenarios. And so a scenario like that, mm-hmm. or someone was threatening your wife.
15: Yeah.
18: And I don't even want to give his name, but my I'll just say my buddy A. So I'd probably grab, a bat and beat the bleep out of him.
15: Yeah. Nothing wrong with that.
18: Yeah. That turning the other cheek in a situation like that, that's pretty tough,
15: particularly
18: man. You want to stand up for people.
15: And
18: yes.
15: They're so bold. They'll just do stuff. Right.
18: Yeah.
15: Because nothing does happen.
18: Yeah.
15: They're allowed to just willy-nilly say whatever they want, do whatever they want, without any repercussion or pushback, generally.
18: In the same place where you can get arrested for posting a meme on Facebook.
15: Yes. Yeah.
18: But that's tolerated.
15: But you're allowed to hassle her and her husband, 80
18: BS,
15: 81
18: man.
15: Years old.
18: Yeah.
15: Sit down.
1: Now, on with the countdown.
18: Scott Robbins, trifecta, top three of the day, up to number...
1: Two.
0: Number two, a PGA champ wanted to talk to his dad.
15: Yeah, Aaron Rau. Is that how you say his name?
18: Rye.
15: Aaron Rye. I don't know. I never heard of the guy before. But anyway, so he was the big winner of the PGA championship.
18: Yeah.
15: And afterwards...
18: Where's two gloves?
15: He does?
18: Yeah.
15: Okay, I didn't see
18: him. Yeah.
15: I'll be darned. Okay, Michael Jackson. So
18: Michael Jackson was one hand.
15: That's true. Yeah. Well, he wears two. That's good. I'm glad.
18: I'm just trying to protect this guy from being compared to Michael Jackson.
15: Yeah, I understand that. So, anyway, after he won the tournament, very exciting moment for him, and he was, during the tournament, after the interview, it was like, hey, I want to thank my dad. My dad was with me this whole time. He's been my guide, my coach, my everything, and I got to call him.
18: Share the moment. That's cool.
15: Yeah. So, and he's from Australia. So they're 5 hours ahead of us.
18: Okay.
15: Him at the time. So he calls his dad, phone rings. Finally, after the fifth or sixth ring, dad picks it up, sounding a little groggy. Can you believe it, dad? Can you believe I just won the PGA? Dad said, you did. He said, yeah, what are you doing? He goes, I fell asleep.
18: I hadn't heard that story.
15: Yeah, did not know until the son called him and told him, hey. And he was watching, he had it on the TV.
0: Well,
15: he just nodded off.
0: The golf announcers are very soothing. And, if it's late, I can understand.
18: Yeah.
15: A big moment of your kid's career.
18: Yeah.
1: I was never as close to my father as I would have liked.
18: No, I'm sorry, Case.
15: I didn't ask you about your dad.
18: That is tough.
1: And the countdown continues.
18: Scott Robbins, trifecta, top three of the day.
1: And finally,
15: I will say this, however, Casey, your dad was the one that said, you will learn to count backwards. And it helped you, see?
1: No way.
15: Yeah, he did.
0: Casey and I have had long conversations about our respective upbringings and our dads. And I think that's why we bonded, actually.
1: I helped him control his anger.
0: He did. He did. He says, hey, you can't control other people.
18: That's true.
0: Not your responsibility.
18: Yeah.
0: Differentiate, okay?
18: Yeah.
0: All right, number one.
15: I hadn't heard the control your anger one. That was a good one.
0: Thong-wearing elderly man.
15: Elderly Florida guy had police called on him twice last week for allegedly exposing himself to multiple neighbors at the apartment complex he lives. On Wednesday, the second day in a row, the police were called. And he was arrested on multiple charges. According to police, neighbors of the thong-wearing Tyrone James Causey, 79 years old, were increasingly concerned and frustrated with his continued behavior.
1: I ain't gonna stand for it.
15: TV station there said he was accused of making lewd gestures that included thrusting his penis at women after he rang their doorbell and they opened the door.
1: Give it up.
15: He was arrested after he looked at the officer and said, "Can you play jump rope with me, baby doll, while nude?"
18: Oh, no, really?
15: Off you go.
18: Yep. Did you make that part up?
15: No, that's what he said.
18: Oh, my gosh.
15: Want to play jump rope, baby doll?
1: And there you have it.
18: Dude.
15: Cuff him up and throw him in the clink.
18: Man, oh, man. That's quite a trifecta today.
15: That is quite a trifecta. Lots of crazy people in the world, yes.
18: No kidding. Okay, did you hear about the woman? She honestly has no right hand. And the cop said, "You had a cell phone in your right hand." That's Nimrod's in the news and an update coming up.

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0: All right, we got to get to Nimrod. 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
0: Our Nimrod in Florida, it's the officer trying to give this lady a ticket for distracted driving, saying you're holding the phone in the right hand. She has a nub. She doesn't have a right hand.
2: Wow, that's a mistake.
0: It's a big mistake.
6: Hello, man. Hey, good morning. I'm Deputy Gonzalez with the Pompous County Sheriff's Office. This is the way you're being pulled over. In the city of Lake Worth, today we're doing an operation for distracted driving. You drove past me holding the phone with your right hand, manipulating that phone.
0: She holds up the nub.
6: I mean, I saw you
7: so
6: with the phone.
7: Obviously not. So you want to just call this a day?
0: Yeah. And that's Nimrod's in the News.
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3: At the White House, I'm Lisa Brady, Fox News.
4: The teams have been going back and forth.
3: Treasury Secretary Scott Bessent leading a White House briefing and facing a lot of questions about a memorandum of understanding between U.S. and Iranian negotiators. It would reportedly extend a ceasefire for 60 days and launch negotiations on Iran's nuclear program. There have also been reports the U.S. agrees to discuss sanctions relief.
4: It is a multifaceted agreement, and nothing is going to be on the table until we see the Strait of Hormuz open.
3: Bessent also reiterating the president's demand that Iran give up its highly enriched uranium, which an Iranian official has called a red line. Bessent says the three pillars of Iran's government, elected leaders, clerics, and the Revolutionary Guard, are having trouble communicating.
4: We are being patient. We do not have unlimited patience. President Trump always prefers a peace deal.
3: He stops short of confirming a framework has been reached or whether the president will sign off on it. The Treasury chief offering more reinsurance that energy prices will ease once the conflict is over and defending the economy as resilient after a key inflation gauge hit a three-year high. The suspect in a deadly school shooting is granted a change of venue in Georgia.
5: A judge in Barrow County, Georgia, will move the trial of teenaged accused school shooter Colt Gray to a new venue. Gray's attorneys argued he can't get a fair trial close to Appalachie High School, where he's accused of gunning down four people. The judge, however, says any potential plea deals need to be reached beforehand.
6: If the expense and the time is going to go into arranging the jury trial, I want a plea early enough in advance that most of that can be bypassed, where we don't have to expend the resources, the time, and burden the other jurisdiction.
5: Gray is accused of killing two students and two school staff.
3: Fox's Evan Brown. 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
7: WMBD Radio Local News, I'm John Cruz. Arts Partners of Central Illinois and Peoria County hosting a First Friday's Amplified pop-up lunchtime celebration on Friday, June 5th from 11 to 2 at Bicentennial Park. A ribbon cutting will be held at 1 p.m. at Courthouse Plaza, celebrating the reopening of the park following significant renovations. There'll be food trucks, entertainment, even free ice cream while supplies last. Illinois about to set the standard for regulating artificial intelligence. A landmark bill passed the state house unanimously on Wednesday. That bill aims to hold tech giants accountable for the AI they're creating. The law specifically targets the wealthiest developers, those making over $500 million in revenue. Capital News Illinois reports under law, these companies must publish detailed safety plans and hire outside auditors to check their work. Lawmakers say it's crucial in giving residents critical protection against the risks of AI. If a company does not comply, the Attorney General's office can issue fines up to $3 million per violation. And the mayor's youth program starts tomorrow at the Peoria Public Downtown Library Auditorium. The program serves as a paid summer internship for Peoria Public Schools students ages 16 to 18. Over the course of this 8-week program, students will assist with beautification efforts throughout the city, including flower planting, mulching, landscaping, and removing litter from public spaces. More news in 30 minutes or as it breaks, and always at WMBDRadio.com.
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9: The 25 News First Alert forecast features more warmth for our Thursday. Highs will reach the mid to lower 80s this afternoon under filtered sunshine as some high altitude clouds pass through central Illinois. Cloudier skies will continue through Friday with highs in the lower 80s. Don't expect much change for the upcoming weekend or into early June next week as we begin meteorological summer. Warm and dry weather will continue to dominate the extended forecast with highs remaining in the 80s through all of next week. I'm 25 News First Alert meteorologist Valence Lavari for WMBD Radio.
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21: Yep.
22: It's a lot to get to. One thing a lot of people are talking about is this Jill Biden interview.
23: Yeah. Unbelievable, man.
22: This is crazy.
23: I mean, we talked a little bit about it yesterday, but boy, I'll tell you, if you get a chance to simmer on this for a few minutes, you start to realize, holy smokes.
24: Yeah, well, it's crazy. So, yeah, First Lady Dr. Jill Biden has a book coming out, and she sat down with CBS to talk about it a little bit. And, well, she was asked about, well, that debate, the one that ended her husband's career.
22: Yes.
25: Were you horrified as you saw it unfold?
26: I wasn't horrified, I was frightened, because I had never, ever seen Joe like that before or since. Never.
25: Or since.
22: Come on. Yes.
26: Or
25: You've
26: since.
25: Never seen him like
26: never.
25: That.
26: Never. No.
22: Please.
25: What happened?
26: I don't know what happened. I mean, as I watched it, I thought, oh my God, he's having a stroke. And it scared me to death.
22: Okay.
23: Please.
22: It was just a few weeks before that, the Juneteenth celebration.
23: Yeah. Mm-hmm.
22: Remember, he's staring off into space, looking like he's not all there?
23: Yeah.
22: I mean, there was one thing after another. You've never seen him like that before.
23: Ever.
24: Well, yeah, I know. It's like I've never been in the same room as Joe Biden, but I've seen him like that before. Now, I'll admit, like, in that kind of situation where he's not carefully managed, yeah, it was worse than I expected it to be.
22: Yeah, but even when he had a script in front of him, he would lose his train of thought. He would give up on sentences.
27: It holds near and dear to you that you like to be able to... Anyway.
22: Oh. Dude, that was 2020.
24: Yeah.
22: You've never seen him like that before.
23: Never.
22: Come on.
23: And hasn't since either, by the way.
24: Yeah, no, he's been sharp as a tack. Best Biden ever. But, I mean, you think... And I went back in my notes from that night because I remember... Maybe it was just because it was a more high-intense event, and I was just kind of surprised at how bad it was. And I remember talking about it the next day, but I was looking at my notes from the debate night, and a couple of times I wrote the sentence, seriously, they should stop this. He needs a doctor.
22: Yes.
24: Like, I was worried about him, but his own wife isn't going, stop the fight, stop the fight. Something's wrong with
23: no.
24: Joe.
22: Yeah.
23: She's on the phone with the Waffle House securing tables.
22: Come on, man.
23: After the event, I mean...
22: In 2020, we were saying, does anyone in the family care about this guy? But it was so managed that a lot of people never even saw the clips. But with this, there was no more hiding.
24: No.
22: And you remember afterward at that rally, what she's saying.
24: Yeah.
23: Like he's a kindergartner.
22: Yeah. It was the most embarrassing thing. That was my biggest takeaway of the entire night. And he's still looking like he's lost somewhere, and she's out there...
26: Four more years. Joe, you did such a great job. You answered every question. You knew all the facts.
22: You're in a presidential debate.
24: Yeah.
22: You answered every question. Good job, you.
23: Yeah.
24: I mean, I was channeling Dr. First Lady, Dr. Jill Biden, during my daughter's, you know, kindergarten graduation. You did such a good job. You took your little piece of paper and you sat back down. Good job.
23: But that's what you would say to a kindergartner.
24: Well, also, if you're afraid that he's having a stroke, you're really going to bring him out on stage?
23: Yeah.
22: No, you would go get him help immediately. Yeah,
23: absolutely you would.
22: No, that's just absolutely BS what she's trying to sell to people. I don't know who would believe that.
24: No.
22: Shouldn't be surprised, though.
23: Yeah.
24: Well, yeah, I thought he was about to drop dead on stage, but I thought, yeah, he can do another 4 years.
23: Four years, exactly. Yes.
24: Please.
22: Oh, yeah. Well, he forgets people's names.
0: Well, you saw her.
22: Right.
1: I got hairy legs.
22: Well, yeah, of course. Can't forget that. But nope, yeah, he's fine.
23: And now you've got media members, including CNN, and that were like, well, you know, that was really embarrassing that she said that. And I can't believe it. Well, you guys covered for him.
22: Well, Alex Thompson, who co-wrote the book with Tapper.
23: Yeah.
22: He's with Axios now. He just said, he responded to that clip, said she's lying.
24: Yeah.
22: But obviously.
23: She is lying.
22: Yeah.
1: I'd be a winner. Not really.
22: Not really.
23: Something Markley says with some frequency when he comes into the studio every day.
24: I'd be a winner. Not really.
22: Not really. Not really. No. Nope. No. You know, if you could only be a great rapper.
1: LLJ Cool J.
22: Yep. Never seen him like that before.
23: Never.
22: Uh-uh. Nope.
1: No one. Not done. The history books will note it.
22: Right. He just says words that don't exist. That's a common thing. She's seen that before, but nothing quite like the debate. Yeah. Okay.
23: Brilliant people make up their own language.
22: There you go.
24: Shakespeare added several words to the English language.
23: You bet he did. Yep.
22: Other things going on in the world. Okay, with Iran, what about the Strait? Because people are like, what's going to happen with the Strait?
24: Mm-hmm.
22: Because that, of course, is tied to the gas prices. And Trump is saying, you know who's going to control it? Nobody's going to control it. That's right.
2: No, the Strait's going to be open to everybody. It's international waters. Nobody's going to control it. We're going to watch over it. We'll watch over it, but nobody's going to control it. That's part of the negotiation that we have. They would like to control it. Nobody's going to control it. It's international waters, and Oman will behave just like everybody else, and we'll have to blow them up. They understand that.
22: Why did you just put your hands in the air, Scott?
23: Oh, they got to behave. If they don't, we'll blow them up.
24: We'll blow up Oman. Oman will be saying, oh, man.
22: Yeah.
23: It's so matter of fact. Well, you know, here's what the options are.
22: People have said the thing about Trump is he speaks in a way people can understand, and you got
2: to
22: say,
2: have to blow him up.
22: People understand that.
24: Yes.
22: Yeah. There's no arguing with that.
23: It translates with no problem.
22: Yeah. So with that whole cabinet meeting yesterday, when Trump was going through all the wins, do you think that was effective? I mean, it's not going to get covered from legacy media.
23: No.
22: They're not going to say anything about it. But I think you got to say what you've been good at so far, right?
2: We took the most dangerous, unsafe, violent, and open border in the world and created the most secure border in the history of our country. In 2025, we achieved the largest drop in the murder rate ever recorded. Fentanyl coming across our border is now down by 61%. Thanks to our Republican majorities in Congress, we passed the largest tax cuts in American history. The stock market has set 68 all-time record highs since the election. The average 401k is up almost $30,000 since I took office. We're delivering record-setting discounts on prescription drugs. We made the largest ever investment in U.S. military, $1 trillion, and we're asking actually for $1.5 trillion for the coming year. And we have the strongest military anywhere in the world, as you know.
22: You know, when you take a look back, and I'm not saying this just to be a homer, there have been a lot of good accomplishments. Mm-hmm. A lot of people are just soured at the moment because of the gas prices.
23: Well, because you see it every day.
22: Yes.
23: And when you go to the store, things are more expensive, so you feel that too.
22: But every once in a while, if you take a step back
23: and
22: say, yeah, there's been a lot of good things that have been happening. Don't want to lose focus of that.
23: But at the end of the month, I'm not worried about the border anymore.
22: Yeah, you're worried about
23: paying the bills.
22: And you don't care that we have a whole lot less wang than we used to.
23: No,
0: Shanga Kawawa.
22: Kawawa, wangy. Yes. See, we could have had that.
24: The name,
22: if the Democrats just would have stuck with him.
23: I had a Kowawa 8-track when I was a kid.
24: The name is Shikigawa, by the way.
22: Shikigawa.
24: It's actually the name.
22: Yes.
24: Shenga Kowawa.
22: Yes. Maybe the administration is looked at as a little less LGBTQ plus friendly than it used to be.
3: Ladies and gentlemen.
22: Oh, whoa. Yeah.
3: Here's the deal. It's a difficult time.
22: Never forget that when he said gays and gentlemen.
23: Well.
22: That was something. But yeah. Jill's never seen him like that before.
24: Oh, no.
22: No, never. Okay. Let's go to the Texas race. A lot of people talking about that, David.
24: Oh, yeah. Well, a lot of people predicting. I don't know. There are a lot of Democrats who are very, very excited about James Talarico. And the more you look at it, the more it's like, no, this is not. This is like a weaker version of Beto O'Rourke.
23: It is.
22: Dude, I forget who it was that put it online. It was the flashback. And I totally remember it. Well, because you guys bet on Beto. Mm-hmm. That was easy money for me. You bought into the hype.
24: Well, that was the Democrat primary in the presidential race, not the Senate race.
22: I never bet on him. I always thought, dude, once this guy's off script, he's terrible.
23: Well, he's an empty vessel, yes.
22: But he was on Rolling Stone, and he was on all the big magazines and his vision of America. But there was this flashback of Beto-mania with CNN, and the reporter's like, you're a rock star. Have you heard this?
23: No.
22: Oh, it's good to go back.
4: You can't go 10 feet without an interruption from a Beto backer.
5: Thank you so much. I love you, too. Thank you all.
4: You're a rock star.
5: No, there's just so many great
4: really
5: people
4: are.
5: Who
4: you
5: are.
4: You can't go anywhere without getting...
5: Hey, guys.
4: O'Rourke, a three-term congressman from El Paso, has certainly captured the entire nation's attention as well.
22: Oh, yeah. Beto mania. And now it's Talarico mania.
23: It is pretty much the same thing.
24: The thing is if you go back to the 2018 race, I never thought that he would beat Ted Cruz. I thought that was always way overhyped. I thought the best thing that he would do is, for Democrats at least, is maybe bring out more Democrat voters for down-ballot races, which I always assumed that's why he was the guy to do it. But at least you can say that at that time, in 2018, he was able to bring people to events. People were excited about him. Talarico is just like somehow even more of a beta male than that guy.
22: Oh,
24: it's like
22: by far
24: that guy has zero charisma.
22: Oh yeah,
24: and he's a nut.
22: He makes Beto look like Rip Wheeler.
24: Yes,
23: he makes Beto look like Rip Wheeler. Wow,
22: from the Dutton Ranch.
23: Good one. I love that one. Yeah.
22: You know what's funny too? When you brought this up, David, with Talarico trying to say he's got this girlfriend, and everybody rolls their eyes like, "Oh yeah, whatever, dude." Mark Halperin on his show is even having fun with this. He had Deidre DeLisi, she's a big GOP strategist, well-known, out of Texas, talking to her. And this is the way he phrased the question.
6: I mean, you're here. Deidre, do you think Texans will get the opportunity to meet the woman James Talarico says is his longtime girlfriend during this campaign?
7: I'm guessing not. That was incredibly weird. I don't understand why he's hiding his girlfriend. But I'm going to go with a no on that. I don't know. Okay.
22: They're laughing at it.
24: Yeah.
23: Well, this is the guy in high school whose girlfriend goes to another school that no one's ever seen.
22: In another state that he met on vacation.
23: We're very close. We love each other, but you know.
22: Yeah.
24: Well, she's a model. She lives in Vermont, though. You just
22: right exactly.
24: You wouldn't
22: right.
24: understand.
22: Yeah. You can't get away during Christmas break either. She's a basketball player.
23: This guy, please, I'd be parading her everywhere if I was him.
22: Yeah. The way Halperin said it to us, not like, hey, are we going to see his girlfriend? It's how did he say it?
6: The woman James Talarico says is his longtime girlfriend.
22: Yeah. No one is buying
23: his longtime girlfriend.
22: Yes,
23: that no one's ever seen.
22: Of course. And you're saying, David, there is a new ad out?
24: Oh yeah. Well, they're right now. Republicans are kind of recycling some of the same crazy things that Talarico has said because it's all about branding. You don't want to blow everything all at once,
22: right?
24: Ken Paxton, the Republican Senate nominee in Texas, has rolled out a new ad against James Talarico. The framing is, this is Texas, this is not, where they show pictures of people in hard hats working, people graduating school, etc., juxtaposed with the crazy things Talarico believes.
22: Okay.
17: This is Texas. This is not.
18: There are many more than two biological sexes. In fact, there are six.
17: This is Texas. This is not.
19: The American flag
8: is such a complicated symbol for most of us.
17: This is Texas. This is not.
8: They're going to call me a radical leftist.
17: This is Texas. This is not.
9: Something that you love that's not family or friends.
10: I love, and to say this because it's on my mind, the trans children.
17: This is Texas.
22: Okay, there's more of that ad we got to get to. That's really well done.
23: Wow.
22: Yeah, we'll get to the rest of that. And the five stories we're watching today coming right up.
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0: Markley, Van Camp, and Robbins Show. Jamie Markley, David Van Camp, Scott Robbins, and now the five stories we're watching today.
1: All right, number five, the Justice Department has launched a criminal investigation into E. Jean Carroll, the woman who accused Donald Trump of sexual assault, and apparently they're looking into her lying on the stand about the funding sources for her lawsuit, because she said she was the only one paying her legal fees, but there's that tech bro, Reid Hoffman, who openly said, I'm funding this.
2: Yes. Well, ABC, Good Morning America, they framed that as retribution.
1: Uh-huh. Well, the way that whole thing went down, even if it is retribution, good. People can't just abuse.
3: Did she break the law or not?
1: Right. You can't just abuse the legal system like that, especially when you can't remember what year the alleged assault even happened.
2: Yep.
1: Number four, Yale University is once again requiring applicants to submit SAT or ACT scores to be considered for admission. They suspended this in the name of social justice 6 years ago. Now they're like, you know what? Actually, the SAT and ACT are pretty good indicators of college success.
2: Oh, the DEI people are going to be freaking out.
1: Yeah.
3: Racist!
1: Number three, a former senior CIA official named David Rush has been arrested as part of a fraud investigation. They found hundreds of gold bars worth over $40 million in his home.
4: What's with the gold bars?
1: I know, right?
3: Gold is very popular,
4: oh,
3: Scott.
4: I know it is, but there's a resale market, right? I mean,
1: yeah.
4: You go to the landlord with a stick of gold going, here you go, here's your rent.
3: I don't know.
4: Well, maybe.
1: Sometimes you just like to open up that gold closet and look at it, right?
3: Yeah.
4: At least it wasn't in the pockets of his jacket like Menendez.
1: Right. Number two, a health alert issued in Italy as two humanitarian workers returning from Africa are showing symptoms of Ebola. Huh. Another similar alert for one patient in Austria. The United States is wrong to maybe have some advanced screening of people who are coming from the affected regions of Central Africa. Yeah.
2: Right.
1: Okay. Number one, U.S. and Iranian negotiators have reportedly agreed to a 60-day memorandum of understanding to extend the ceasefire and begin talks on Iran's nuclear program. Blah, blah, blah. President Trump has not yet given final approval. So here we go once again. This is what, like 10th time? You've heard? Yeah.
2: Yes.
1: Okay.
2: All right. We'll see. Oh, we got to get to the rest of that ad, the Ken Paxton ad.
1: Oh, yeah.
2: With Tyler Rico. Yeah. What is Texan and what isn't?
1: Yeah.
2: And roll it.
5: I love, I'm just saying this because it's on my mind, the trans children.
6: This is Texas. This is not.
7: Our southern border should be like our front porch. Deeper. There should be a giant welcome mat out front.
6: This is Texas. This is not.
7: It is now existential that we try to reduce our meat consumption.
1: I love that they keep, like, Democrats keep sharing that photo of him eating a turkey leg.
4: Yeah, I saw that.
1: He's got, like, a napkin on his hand, and he's like, it looks like he's just making out with the turkey leg. Like, he's not really eating it. I don't understand why Democrats do this. It's okay if you don't really enjoy just, you know, getting in there when it comes to barbecue and whatnot. It's okay. Just don't pretend that you like that stuff. We know you don't.
3: Everything's deception. That's what it is.
4: Well, the girlfriend's going to be popping out here very soon.
3: Right. I'm expecting all of a sudden he's going to try to grow some facial hair. And if he can't, then they're going to be like a pasty beard or something.
4: Is there a possibility he's AI?
3: Maybe. Okay, we got audio of a truck driver berating idiot liberals. Can't wait for that. Straight ahead.
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12: My name is Dale Pazinski, and this is how I live United. I volunteer with United Way, helping the homeless in my community by teaching computer skills and helping them build a basic resume to save on their very own USB drive. It's huge when somebody says, hey man, that job that you helped me apply for, I got it. My name is Dale Pazinski. I help people achieve financial independence. So I don't just wear the...
10: Fox News. I'm Carmen Roberts. Negotiators for the U.S. and Iran reach a tentative deal to extend the ceasefire for 60 days and reopen the Strait of Hormuz and push nuclear talks down the road.
13: A top Pakistani diplomat is expected in Washington tomorrow. Some of these finer details will likely be worked out in the days and weeks ahead.
10: Fox's Trey Yingston, Tel Aviv. The plan still hinges on President Trump's final sign-off. The Federal Reserve's preferred inflation gauge, the PCE, accelerated in April at the hottest pace in 3 years.
14: Clearly, this shows that Operation Epic Fury is now seeping into the economic data we're getting.
10: Fox Business's Edward Lawrence. Higher energy prices pushed the PCE to an annual rate of 3.8% and may cement economists' predictions that the Fed will hold interest rates steady well into next year. 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
15: WMBD Radio Local News, I'm John Cruz. Perhaps the biggest story out of Springfield yesterday, not Senator Dick Durbin's farewell speech, but a boycott of that speech. The Illinois Freedom Caucus skipped the senator's address to the state legislature. Capital News Illinois reports a protest actually underlying Durbin's main point. He warned that today's political divisions are a serious threat to Democratic norms, even bringing up Abraham Lincoln's House Divided speech. Durbin, the second most powerful Democrat in the Senate, retiring next year after 3 decades. The attention now shifts to Democrat Lieutenant Governor Juliana Stratton and Republican former State Party Chairman Don Tracy, who are vying for Durbin's seat. Peoria Heights Chamber of Commerce kicking off the summer season with Hot in the Heights tonight. Valerie Swearingen says you can buy your tickets online or at Tower Park once the party gets underway at 5:30. There will be cocktails, food trucks, and entertainment.
16: We have the West McQueen Street Band that will be performing from 5:30 to 6:30. And then Backseat Radio will be performing 7 to 9:30.
15: Now, this is a 21 and over event. Tickets will be used to buy tokens for food and drinks. New regulations on electric bikes and scooters advancing through the Illinois Capitol. Capitol News Illinois reports that Senate Bill 3336 would help establish age requirements, speed limits, and rules on where e-bikes and e-scooters can operate. Supporters of the bill say the devices create safety hazards. The bill approved in the House on Wednesday, awaiting another vote in the Senate. More news in 30 minutes or as it breaks, and always at WMBDRadio.com.
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18: The 25 News First Alert forecast features more warmth for our Thursday. Highs will reach the mid to lower 80s this afternoon under filtered sunshine as some high-altitude clouds pass through central Illinois. Cloudier skies will continue through Friday with highs in the lower 80s. Don't expect much change for the upcoming weekend or into early June next week as we begin meteorological summer. Warm and dry weather will continue to dominate the extended forecast with highs remaining in the 80s through all of next week. I'm 25 News First Alert meteorologist Valence Lavari for WMBD Radio.
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0: Sure I do.
1: All right. The Markley, Van Camp, and Robin Show. I'm Jamie Markley, the Gen Xer. David Van Camp, the millennial, the sexy boomer. That's Scott Robbins. Okay. Some of the fun on the show is when one of us is hearing audio for the first time. Mm-hmm. And I think both of you guys have already heard this from your reaction.
2: Yeah.
1: I have not heard it yet.
2: Yeah.
3: Well, yeah, so leftist agitators are back out in front of an ICE facility in Newark, and, I mean, it got pretty rough last night, some rioting going on. Last night they were blocking a road, and a truck driver was trying to get through. I think it was a garbage truck driver or something. And, I mean, this is a guy who's just trying to get through his work day. He's just trying to do his job.
1: Right.
3: Yeah. And they're blocking the road, and he's telling them to get out of the way. And finally he gets out of the truck, and he just starts unloading on them.
1: Oh, all right. Roll it.
4: What am I doing? Am I bothering y'all? If I hit one of y'all, I go to jail, right?
1: What's he saying?
3: If I hit one of y'all, I go to jail, right?
1: Boy, yeah.
2: Probably.
1: That'd be the way it would roll.
4: So I go to jail. If I hit y'all, I go to jail, right? Come on. What's wrong with y'all, man? Come on, man.
1: Did they get out of the way?
3: They finally got out of the way, but there was actually a fight amongst the leftists because there are some people who are like, well, he's working class. We need to let him through. No, the roadblock must maintain. And so, like, they're pushing and shoving each other because they're morons. Get out of the freaking road, man. People, productive people are trying to contribute to society.
1: Yeah.
2: I felt bad for this guy. It's like he's just trying to do his job.
3: Yeah.
1: Yes.
2: And he knows he's, you know, time-wise, you've got things you have to do.
3: He's got a route that he has to follow.
2: I
3: got to
2: run the route.
3: Time.
2: Yeah. I just want to go and be on my way to get my route going. That's it.
1: And get home to, I don't know, maybe a family.
2: Of some kind.
3: He said he has kids, yeah.
2: That I'm trying to provide for.
1: Exactly.
2: You morons.
1: Yeah, is there any way we can get some laws that if you're standing in the road and you get hit, that's on you?
3: I think Florida's kind of done that.
1: Yeah.
3: Basically, if you're protesting in the road, you swarm a vehicle, the driver has the right to drive, to go.
1: Yes.
2: Equip these things like something out of the Batman comic book where he just shoots out, you know, tear gas or something out of the front of it. You know? Just push a little button.
3: It should be silly string, so everybody has a fun time.
2: Exactly.
1: No, I like the pepper spray. That's pretty good.
2: Yeah, just push the button. It goes out, and everybody's weeping and rolling around on the ground screaming.
1: Well, someone should have told Elon Musk that idea because he could have equipped the Teslas that way.
2: Oh,
1: when everyone was damaging the Teslas, they start to key it and all of a sudden it shoots out pepper spray
2: awesome.
1: Right in your face.
2: That'd be great.
1: That would be hilarious.
2: Crime would drop.
1: In New York, if you're not a good landlord, they're going to take your property. Mm-hmm. That's the plan.
2: Unbelievable.
1: I don't know if you heard Zohran Mamdani. That's what he's talking about.
5: Through our new citywide campaign, Fix the City, we will focus on the worst landlords in New York City. When necessary, we will take aggressive legal action to remove negligent owners and property managers. And
1: who decides who that is?
3: Right.
1: Boy, that's...
2: It's a little dicey, doesn't it?
1: Yes, it does.
5: And for buildings that have suffered chronic neglect, we will work to transfer ownership to responsible stewards. Stewards that include community land trusts, nonprofits, or even the tenants themselves.
1: Ah.
2: Just
3: collectivism at its finest.
2: Wow.
1: And you have a bunch of these people that think this is the way. They have no idea. No idea of history.
2: Well, yeah, if I want free rent, I'm just going to get on the horn and say, hey, this is neglectful in here. I've seen rats or whatever.
1: Yeah. Oh,
2: you got to shut this down.
1: Yeah.
2: What would stop you from doing that? Nothing.
1: Well, it's like insanity in the same way that, well, you got squatters and you can't do anything
2: to
1: get them out.
2: Can't do it. Takes forever.
1: By the way, I was listening to a newscast this morning talking about it. He's had to give up on some of his big promises already.
2: I didn't know this one.
1: Like the fast and free citywide bus campaign?
2: Yeah, I didn't know that.
1: That's not happening.
2: He already bailed on that. Okay.
1: Well, he had to realize he doesn't have the money.
2: Never stopped him before, but...
1: I understand.
2: Yeah.
1: You got a lot of rich people saying, I'm done.
2: Yeah, I know.
1: You know, I got to get out of here. I've had enough. It's going to be something to look back in history, what happens to New York over the next few years, because you get the feeling it's going to get uglier and uglier with that guy as mayor. All right, it's that time. do it a couple of times a day. We go around the table. It may not be the biggest story out there, but it caught your attention. You want to bring it in. David, today, what's your story?
3: You know, I don't have anything against anybody who rides a bicycle for exercise. You know, it's good exercise. It's great to get out in the great outdoors.
1: But man, we rode bikes together all through Portland.
3: We
1: looked very manly doing it.
3: It was a bright yellow bike, single-speed bikes, as we were riding around getting a scenic tour of the homeless encampments. Yes.
1: They were rentals, okay?
2: Mine had a basket on it.
3: Yeah. But, man, I'll tell you, there are some of the guys who take it really, really seriously. And then they go out in these little hordes and they take over roadways. And then they get mad at you if you honk at them to say, hey, get over. This is a highway. Get off the road.
1: You're not talking about like a legit race. You're just talking about people out for a joyride.
3: Enthusiasts, yes.
1: Got it.
3: Yeah.
1: Got it.
3: Well, I think this guy has been making the rounds, and he spoke for a lot of us who have had that frustration of being stuck behind a group of cycling enthusiasts. And this is just a rant for the ages that I wanted to share with everybody.
1: All right.
0: I cannot stand these bicyclists. When I'm doing 30 and a 50 because I'm stuck behind 8 grown men dressed like radioactive highlighters, I start to develop opinions. Why the f*** are you guys riding 3 deep down the road? Like, there's no, they're not handing out gold medals at the end of this cul-de-sac, Kyle. And why the f*** do you wear the spandex with all the sponsor names? Like, nobody is looking at you and saying, oh, this 43-year-old might be the future of athletics. Meanwhile, traffic is backed up 3 zip codes because Chad and his tour de midlife crisis thinks the road belongs to him and Team Spandex Thunder. And then when you go to pass them, they throw their hands up like you're the villain, like you just violated the Geneva Convention. Meanwhile, you just spend $10,000 to be the world's most expensive inconvenience. And why do these guys travel in packs? One bicyclist, sure, I can handle that, but 8 of them? That's a tactical formation. That's an infantry unit. And they roll up on you sounding like a flock of asthmatic geese.
1: Dang.
3: I really
2: tour
3: like
2: to midlife.
3: Yeah, tour to midlife crisis is the one that really got me, because I know a couple of guys who have really gotten into cycling, which, again, it's great. It looks like a lot of fun, but they've gotten really into it. Like, they've got a lot of bikes and they like to upgrade their bikes and all that. And I'm like, man,
2: he's had enough.
1: All right, Scotty, what do you got for your story?
2: Stephen Miller tweet yesterday concerning the Texas race between, you know, Tallarico.
1: Mm-hmm.
2: Anyway, he said, the Democrats made history in Texas by nominating their first transgender Senate candidate. Stephen Miller said that.
1: Whoa!
2: The Democrats responded with, shut up, you ugly F-word. To which other people responded like, hey, what's the deal? Because he said something about transgender? Yeah. That's discriminatory.
1: Okay.
3: Well, I mean, Democrats are the ones. I mean, Joe Biden even said black transgender women are the backbone of America.
2: Yeah, I mean, why are you acting like calling someone transgender is an insult?
3: Right.
2: Huh?
1: That's true.
2: Why would you do that?
1: Exactly.
2: But they did. Stephen Miller.
1: Well, yeah, dude. I fear for him sometimes.
3: You know, they hate him. Yeah.
1: Oh, my gosh. You know, they were talking about that nut outside the White House last weekend.
3: Mm-hmm.
1: They ended up getting shot because he opens fire.
2: Yeah.
1: And I think about all the different people under threat. Oh, my gosh. The left hates that guy.
2: Mm-hmm. Oh, they really hate him. Yeah.
1: Yeah. Yeah, you fear for him at times. Mm-hmm. And his wife. I mean, they're like the death threats. I mean, it's not like they just said, well, we've had death threats. No, they're legit.
3: Mm-hmm.
1: With them. So anyway.
2: The first transgender Senate candidate.
1: For my story, it's not even really a story. It's just a personal thing. It's kind of a bummer, but I don't mean it to be that way. You know, I've mentioned this before. Sometimes you can reach out to an old friend that you haven't talked to in a long time, and it can be just good for the soul.
2: Mm-hmm.
1: And it's crazy to me how often I will think of an old friend that I haven't talked to in a while and thinking, man, I got to reach out to that person. And then, you know, you get busy with other things. And the next thing you know, it's 6 months later. Yeah, I got to reach out to that person. Well, I think this is partly because, you know, my sister's husband or my brother-in-law just passed, sudden heart attack.
2: Mm-hmm.
1: Just, you know, starting to enjoy retirement. And there was another guy that, Scott, you and I used to work with that, again, now retirement age, mid-60s, and suddenly dies of a heart attack.
2: Yep.
1: You're like, oh, my gosh. And we had had a text exchange not that long ago. But it's like, man, you really need to reach out to people when you think about them and not put it off. And a friend of mine, I hadn't talked to in like 25 years. And it was just such a great conversation. This guy, he worked in the record industry when I was in rock radio.
2: I know him too.
1: Well, I think we've mentioned it on the show. He would fly into our town for softball games. He was on our softball team that played every week. Now, the abuse of the record label money at that time was near its height.
2: Oh, my God.
1: They had, well, they had all the CD sales that were just going crazy. People were replacing albums with CDs, and they just had stupid money. But still.
2: Yeah, I know.
1: For an expense report to fly into a town, you know, which was, what, probably a three-hour drive, but only a 45-minute flight to come in for the games. And I remember the one time they lost his luggage, so he went to the sports store, got a new bat, a new glove, a new uniform, the whole bit, expensed the whole thing.
2: Yeah, and it got approved. Yeah, which is even nuttier. Yeah.
1: Yes.
2: Yeah.
1: At the time, we had no idea. All that money was getting charged to the bands.
2: Yes.
1: You learn that later.
2: Yeah.
1: But anyway.
2: If he discussed the band for 3 minutes.
1: But it's not like he got in trouble for it. It was like, yeah, well, whatever.
2: No.
1: You know, that sort of thing. But it's like this friend that you put in so many miles with and had so many good times with. We hadn't talked in like 25 years. We're going to end up getting together later this summer. I only bring this up to say, I'm going to be that guy today to say, yeah, reach out to the old friend. Every time I do it, I'm like, man, I'm so glad I had that conversation. But yet, to get yourself to do it sometimes, because you just get busy, it's almost like there's
2: really
1: no excuse.
2: It's funny because the second guy you were talking about that we used to work with, I had just spent about 20 minutes talking to him at a random event.
1: Yeah.
2: He just happened to be there and sat down, and we chatted for a long time. And it was so cool.
1: Yeah.
2: Because I hadn't talked to him in a decade anyway.
1: Yeah.
2: You know, and you're right. It is. Time is short, man. I mean, it's...
1: It is.
2: You think you got all the time in the world. You don't.
1: And it's so much better than just sitting down to watch something on TV to have that to have that conversation. So there you go. All right. Back to making fun of people in a second.
2: Yeah. We got to cut with the serious stuff.
1: Well, yeah. Oh, Pokemon cards. I know they're worth a lot. Would you use a chainsaw to steal them? We'll get to that with Nimrods in the news and a news update straight ahead.
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0: Markley, Van Camp, and Robbins Show. Jamie Markley, David Van Camp, Scott Robbins. Okay, Scott, you said you were concerned about prices.
1: I don't think I'm alone. I think everybody in America, well, a lot of people in America anyway, are concerned about prices.
2: 100%.
0: Yes. And there's another Scott that says they're coming down. Okay, that's Scott Bessent, Treasury Secretary. All Here's right. what he had to say yesterday.
3: In terms of prices, I believe the prices are transitory. Oil will be lower than pre-conflict levels when this ends. Natural gas is already down. As you mentioned, drug and pharmaceutical prices, they are plummeting, and rent is down. We are more resilient to energy price fluctuations due to your energy dominance agenda, deregulatory efforts, and we have never sold so much energy to the rest of the world.
0: I knew what was coming there, so I'm watching you both. Mm-hmm. David, you winced when he said transitory.
4: Yes, and I understand what he meant, but man,
0: I know it's bad vibes.
4: That's a dirty word right now because of the Biden administration.
0: Mm-hmm.
4: Inflation is transitory. I mean, in this case, I know what he means because he's saying there's a unique event that is happening that's affecting prices, and that is the war in Iran.
0: Mm-hmm.
4: I get it. But man, how many times did we hear the Biden administration? Well, it's transitory. Yep. It's transitory. See, it's going to, Joe Biden was saying, it's going to pop up a little bit, inflation, and then it's going to come right back down. And then it didn't.
0: Yeah. I know. I mean, he delivers the message better.
4: Yeah.
1: Oh, I give him so that. Too. Yeah.
0: But there are certain words you hear and you're like, oh, no.
1: And transitory is one of those words where you do cringe.
0: Yeah.
1: Because you've heard it.

0: woman, and that's what we needed.
1: Yeah, but she didn't understand inflation. So when Scott Bessent says that, and it's nothing against him, I know what he's, I know what he means, but still,
2: he's had a couple of times in the last month or so where it, it has given me those like a little bit of the chills.
1: Yeah,
2: like where he's saying, you know, well, you know, people may be down on the economy right now, but you know, in their hearts, they know that things are pretty good because they're spending money. And I'm like, oh no,
1: no,
2: don't go down that road, bro. Please,
1: I know.
2: I like Scott Bessent a lot, but every time he starts doing that, I'm getting like flashbacks to the Biden years.
1: Honestly, messaging-wise, do you think it would be better if he said, listen, we understand the gas prices are a problem for people, and we really do believe they're coming down as soon as this thing's done. We're looking forward to that happening. You know, if you're looking for the silver lining here, here are the prices that have come down.
2: Well, and
0: I think people forget when they go to the store and go, what the hell? You know, this is nuts.
2: Well, I mean, and they're in a tough position in the Treasury Department, and also the White House economist, Kevin Hassett, are in, and I think he's he does a better job of doing that messaging. Like, yeah, we understand, yeah, gas prices, it sucks. But it's also not nearly as bad as it was under the choices that the Biden administration made, yada, yada, yada. And also, we do believe that they will come back down. And they're in a tough spot because they don't get to dictate the terms of what's happening with Iran. They really don't. They have, they don't get a say when it comes to military strategy there. So they've kind of got it. But they also can't come out there and be and just be like, I can't believe we're at this war. We're all going to be broke. They can't say that either because they got to be part of the team. So they're definitely between a rock and a hard place. And it's not nearly as bad as what was it, Brian Deese? Was talking about inflation, especially food costs.
1: Because
2: when you take out poultry, pork, and beef, price increases are in line with historical norms. If you take out what people eat, then what are you complaining about?
1: Exactly. Isn't that when Robbins was calling him Deese Nuts?
0: Yeah. I think you were calling him Deese Nuts.
1: Oh, it was me?
0: Yeah, I think it was you.
1: Okay.
0: Pretty sure.
1: I didn't want to take credit for it.
0: No, that's all right. I think that was you. You brought that to the show.
1: Okay.
0: Okay.
1: High-minded stuff.
0: Yeah, well, it always
1: is. You're welcome.
0: Yes.
1: All right, we got to get to Nimrods. Here we go.
3: When the going gets tough.
4: Damn it, this is too hard.
3: The dumb get dumber.
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6: I love the poorly educated.
1: All right. Nimrods in the News. We go to West Palm Beach, Florida. 33-year-old Clayton Warren. He wanted some Pokemon cards. You know, they're worth a lot of money.
0: They are. Some are.
1: He goes to the store, and he's like, you know what? I'm just going to throw this huge...
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13: News. Treasury Secretary Scott Bessent, leading a White House briefing, did not confirm what's in a memorandum of understanding reported between the U.S. and Iran.
14: Everything depends on what the president wants to do, and President Trump is not going to make a bad deal for the American

0: American people.
1: The framework reportedly includes a 60-day ceasefire extension, reopening the Strait of Hormuz, and ending a U.S. blockade while launching nuclear talks. But no word on when or if President Trump will sign off on it. Bessent also would not confirm whether sanctions relief will be on the table. Just getting reports, a man is accused of plotting to kill Erica Kirk, who became CEO of Turning Point USA after her husband, Charlie Kirk, was killed.
2: News stations in Texas report Jacob Wensky of San Antonio was arrested earlier today and now faces two felony counts for making terrorist threats against Erica Kirk and TPUSA's upcoming women's leadership event in that city. According to local reports, San Antonio police were alerted to Wensky after he allegedly commented on social media, quote, "I know exactly where to bomb."
1: Fox's Alicia Acuna in Denver. The suspect also reportedly sending threatening emails targeting Erica Kirk, Turning Point events, and Christian nationalists. Turning Point says it won't be silenced by threats. Also, just getting confirmation of a swatting incident at the home of a Supreme Court justice. Amy Coney Barrett, police in Fairfax County, Virginia, say responding officers coordinated with Supreme Court police last night and quickly determined the call was fake. And in Austria, a man just convicted of planning to attack Taylor Swift concerts nearly 2 years ago. The 21-year-old sentenced to 15 years in prison. Another record day on Wall Street, the Dow up 25 points at the bell. 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
3: WMBD Radio Local News. I'm John Cruz. Federal safety regulators have opened a probe into nearly 115,000 Rivian electric vehicles, specifically the R1S SUV and the R1T truck, which are produced in Normal. Reuters says the probe centers on a critical piece of the rear suspension called the toe link that's breaking off while people are driving. If the part fails on a highway, you could lose control of the vehicle and crash. Regulators say this has already happened at least two times. Get ready for a higher power bill this summer. Peoria City and county officials say electricity rates are going up across the board. Ameren customers will see the biggest increase, with rates jumping from 11.2 cents up to 13 cents per kilowatt hour. The reason for the spike, officials say there's less surplus electricity available, making it more expensive to ensure enough power for peak demand times. Tazewell County's first case of West Nile virus discovered this week. The county health department says a mosquito pool collected on Tuesday in Pekin tested positive for the virus. The pool collected as part of routine testing. Health department officials reminding people to take precautions as mosquitoes travel up to 2 miles. Those precautions include wearing insect repellent, eliminating standing water, and wearing long-sleeved clothing. And what better way to kick off summer in the Heights than with a cold drink? The Peoria Heights Chamber hosting Hot in the Heights tonight at Tower Park. Of course, this is a 21 and over event. There will be food trucks and entertainment. Tickets will be used to buy tokens for food and drinks. More news in 30 minutes or as it breaks, and always at WMBDRadio.com.
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6: The 25 News First Alert forecast continues to show that we will have rinse and repeat on our forecast as 80s yet again, and dry weather will continue for at least the near term, as we'll see temperatures in the upper 80s for your day today into tonight. Much cooler, more comfortable for this evening, but Friday shows 80s and into Saturday, so we'll be comfortable, but keep an eye on that UV index as it will be quite high throughout the rest of the term. 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
8: McCluggage Bridge traffic eastbound is coming down the hill. That will likely get worse. Yesterday was solid traffic from Prospect at the top of the hill across the bridge, where that remains down to one lane. If everything went as scheduled today, then Northmore is blocked just west of University. That means no left-hand turn northbound University, a right turn southbound. That portion of Northmore blocked to just east of Rosemead. and is scheduled to stay closed until early August when school's back at Richwoods. 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

0: Welcome, my bebes. 1470 100.3 WMBD. Welcome to the Phil Luciano Show, hosted today by none other than Phil Luciano. Ah! How about that? It's been a minute, right? I've been busy. I've been really busy. I've been doing some wild, crazy living off my tariff check. Remember that? The tariff check? Nah, that ain't real. Actually, I was doing some crazy wild living on my Doge check. Remember that? Nah, that ain't real. I'm just kidding. Actually, I've been hanging out with this guy. He's kind of real. Welcome to the show, Mr. Greg Batten. How you been since I last saw you?
1: I got both of those checks. I don't know what your problem
0: you
1: is.
0: You had yours?
1: Oh, yeah.
0: Oh, man.
1: We had like $7,000 altogether.
0: Really?
1: Yeah, that's fine.
0: Really nice.
1: I don't brag it. I don't brag it up a lot.
0: Bad.
1: Hey, everybody. I normally in the morning, but every once in a while, somebody says, hey, you want to do the afternoon show with Phil? I go, yeah, okay. And then about 2:30, I regret that every minute of it.
0: Yeah, the part that you should regret the most is the person who said that was
1: me.
0: You.
1: I know. I'm dumb.
0: You signed us up for I'm this dumb. Double
1: I'm
0: shot
1: a pleaser.
0: Twice.
1: I'm a pleaser. I like to please people.
0: You are a nut. But like we're here people. Again. But we'll be back in the morning. Back yep. Subbing. I'll be subbing for Danny again, Dan DiOrio, and the Greg and Dan show. But we're here today. So how about that? Now, we've been talking all week.
1: Yeah.
0: About this ceasefire that ain't quite a ceasefire, but it's still firing, but it's more ceasing. And here's what I mean.
1: We're leaning towards ceasing?
0: No, officially have reportedly reached a tentative range.
1: Wait a minute. Yes. Officially and reportedly
0: yes,
1: are two different
0: right.
1: words.
0: Right, at a tentative framework for an extension of the ceasefire. Yes, but to all that, but it's on hold. It has to get approval from President Trump and Iran's Supreme Leader. But in all seriousness, it did take me. I read like 15 minutes. I kept reading these stories just a little while ago today. Is this the same stuff? Is it new stuff? The robots say it's new stuff, so I'm trusting the robots.
1: Okay.
0: Yeah, but it's exactly what's been talking about. That
1: is it done?
0: Maybe kind of sort of reportedly.
1: No. I mean, it's like somebody signed something?
0: Well, not yet.
1: See?
0: Yet, but here's it's what okay. you have been reading about possibly maybe happening has allegedly reportedly happened. The Strait of Hormuz is going to reopen. The blockade by the U.S. is going to lift. Is there going to be a lifting of sanctions that would be worth billions to Iran? Not clear yet. The part that isn't apparently in this reported agreement is any exactitudes regarding the nuke stuff. Okay. Supposedly, Iran's supposed to commit to not pursuing ever, ever, ever any nuclear weapons. Ever, ever, ever. But how they're going to limit any enrichment capabilities, not quite clear. That's kicked up the road. That can is being kicked again. Israel reportedly not very happy.
1: Not really?
0: And I know.
1: With us, you mean?
0: About this agreement, because that's the nuke part. Now, remember, that is supposed to be the whole deal. Iran can never have nuclear weapons again. And that seems to be a maybe, as far as this agreement is right now. That's what we know. I'm not even being a smart aleck. It's all kind of maybe, kind of, sort of, and still needing signatures. I guess there's progress. But if you were thinking, oh, great, Iran never to have nuclear weapons again, well, not quite sure about
1: that. I
0: don't
1: believe that will ever happen. I mean, I believe that they might say that.
0: Yes.
1: I believe they might say, well, yeah, we'll not do that. And they're going to pursue it anyway.
0: Well, that's the part that I've never quite understood is it's not as if you go in like Men in Black. Remember that wand thing
1: and
0: wave
1: zap
0: it?
1: Away
0: their
1: the
0: brain,
1: memory,
0: their memory's gone. There are scientists in Iran. They're not going to forget all these skills and techniques and technology. So,
1: not to be a Debbie Downer here, but didn't we, when we bombed them months ago, back in January, we said we ruined their capability forever to pursue nuclear weapons? What happened to that?
0: Well, I will also point out that supposedly we have reduced their military possibilities and might to pretty much zero. Yet, today, both sides were still shooting in a fire at each other.
1: Oh, no,
0: so
1: we didn't do that.
0: All I can tell you is what reportedly has been said.
1: Stock market go up today? Yes.
0: Yes. So, okay. Weird. Mm-hmm. Weird, huh? Weird. Meantime, this news here, that a federal judge declined declined to block President Trump's executive order that attempts to restrict mail-in voting. Remember that earlier this year? So we're going to create a federal database. We're going to build this list of verified U.S. citizens eligible to vote. And we're going to have the post office in there, and we're going to make it so no one who's not eligible to vote can vote. I have no idea how that's ever going to be able to be done.
1: Well, it also is unnecessary to be done because people who are ineligible to vote don't vote. It's dozens of people a year, not thousands of people a year. You have to still be eligible to vote. You got to be eligible to register to vote.
0: Yes, but the federal database, got to make one. And the opposition...
1: So are we doing it or not doing
0: well,
1: it?
0: Well, the opposition, of course, said, hey, this is unconstitutional. All this voting, the voting setup is supposed to be done by states, not the federal government.
1: Absolutely.
0: So this went before a federal judge, and he said, too early. None of these bad things have... Nothing has happened yet.
1: Right, right.
0: So they have to wait. So they're saying, well...
1: So it's blocked then?
0: No, it's not blocked. Oh, he has declined to block it. He's declined. But the judge didn't say the argument was bad. He's just saying, well, none of this has happened yet. You have to wait till something bad happens, which seems kind of short-sighted, but I get the legalities
1: of
0: it.
1: And I don't really worry about the government having a database of us. They already do.
0: Maybe, but
1: I know that
0: because you know that because you have your Doge
1: I gave
0: check.
1: It to them.
0: You have the Doge
1: I
0: check
1: gave it to them.
0: And you probably took my Doge check. You probably told them all my information, and my Doge check went to you along with my tariff check. Gosh, dang
1: it! How hard it is to change Phil to Greg. It's very difficult when you're trying to fix that.
0: Man, oh man. Meantime, there's more development, and this is politics. That's not really politics, but surely it is politics. This regards the Great American State Fair lineup. And we were talking about this earlier today. And this is the big hoo-ha that they're going to have multi-days in July, the 250th
1: birthday
0: and everything.
1: Yeah, a couple of weeks of the party.
0: And the announced were multiple acts. And whether you think these are big names or not, that's not the issue now. Because there's going to be more added. But the first names were Martina McBride, the Commodores, Flo Rida,
1: right,
0: and his one song, Brett Michaels from Poison. Right. So they're all still in. But three from this morning, they were in this morning, they've all backed out. Morris Day in the time, and we knew that by late morning. Morris Day's like,
1: who set me up for this?
0: Same thing now with, I forgot, did I forgot to mention that Milli Vanilli is part of that lineup?
1: Yes.
0: That's
1: exciting.
0: That what you really want celebrating the nation's birthday are frauds, indeed. But also pulling out CNC Music Factory and Young MC. And this was a matter with all of these in that they were signed, at least there was an agreement by their agents, and then the act said, as Young MC said, we weren't told about this at all, and there's political involvement. Spin Magazine describes it as Trump-backed, and that's what Young MC says, so we're out.
1: And we're also, by the way, a point of order, sir. Milli Vanilli are German. They're from Germany.
0: Hey,
1: born in Germany, lived in France most of their lives. Why are they part of America 250?
0: Because it's I Love the 90s Night.
1: Oh, it's I Love the 90s.
0: Very important. Very important. Okay. But there will be more acts. I would just think the 250th birthday didn't really sneak up on anyone, right?
1: They're just figuring out who to have at this show.
0: Think they planned this a little
1: bit? Those are usually done a year out. Easy.
0: And at the very least, we're going to make an announcement. Everyone sign?
1: Yeah.
0: Did anyone sign the contracts? Anyone see them? Meantime, again, politics that really isn't politics, but certainly is politics. That is the fact that the Treasury Department has prepared a mock-up for a new $250 bill. For real.
1: Oh, man. And this sounds great.
0: This would feature President Trump.
1: Yeah.
0: And he'd be the first living person featured on American currency in more than 150 years. And it's illegal, of course. You're not supposed to do that. But there is legislation pending in the Senate, and they so far have refused to push this forward. So the Senate would have to rescind that prohibition to make this real. But they have made it. And you
1: I
0: can
1: like
0: look
1: the denomination.
0: Two,
1: I like the
0: 250.
1: Yeah, I like a 250.
0: Why is that?
1: I don't know. It just seems round. It's like, hey, you got a 250? Can I borrow a 250?
0: Not a 200. 250.
1: I like 250 is better.
0: Because when you have a $500 bill, you'd rather have two 250s.
1: That is correct.
0: When
1: and
0: you
1: then
0: have
1: you got four 250s, you got 1,000.
0: Yeah. We are just.
1: I don't want 5 200s.
0: We are just our pockets filled.
1: I can't stand it. Too much
0: filled
1: cash.
0: With that much cash. Meantime, we are waiting. I honestly, maybe we can ask Ken in our traffic break in a minute. Will the McCluggage Bridge again
1: oh
0: be backed up to the point we read about yesterday, that there were 55-minute
1: My friend
0: delays.
1: Jessica was the one that told me that.
0: Yeah, and it was all over the Facebook.
1: Yeah.
0: So, and they are doing this work, and it's more of the same type of thing, the pilings and the millings and the this.
1: Millings and pilings.
0: And something like that. And electrical work. Huh? What? It's an electronic bridge.
1: Lights.
0: I got lights. I guess. But anyway, 55 minutes. So we will keep an eye on that today. Speaking of that there traffic, Ken Zersky, what is happening on that bridge?
2: It looks like maybe a 15-minute delay right now, maybe 20 minutes. It is backing up as you approach the bridge, so about halfway down the hill. So it's kind of creeping back, and we'll see if it gets as bad. This would be the third day with that down to one lane, so I don't know. And if I was in it yesterday for what you guys were saying was an hour at least, and likely was, I'm not sure I'd be wanting to get in that again. But eastbound at this point, not as bad as yesterday. It's early yet, but we'll see. Again, approaching the McCluggage Bridge. Now, if everything went as scheduled in Northmore, is blocked west of University, and that's now scheduled closed until early August when school's back at Richwoods. University remains down to one lane in both directions. 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
0: Welcome back. This is the Phil Luciano Show. Special guest star Phil Luciano and Greg Batten.
1: Am I like co-guest star?
0: Special guest star. I'm just the guest. Yeah.
1: You're the guest star.
0: Just the guest star. You're special.
1: I am special.
0: Indeed. Indeed. So, you know, I know there are discussions that families have to have with older folks sometime.
1: I'm with this.
0: About how old should you have your driver's license until?
1: 62.
0: Someone's going to have to drive you around, huh? Or Uber. Get an Uber. Now, there is a serious types of those discussions. Yeah. You know, people get a little too old.
1: Having my parents, for sure.
0: Yeah. In this case, nobody is going to try to take away the license of Susan Young Brown. Now, she says the secret to a long life is to stay active.
1: Okay.
0: She does daily exercises.
1: Yep.
0: She likes to keep moving. And she just renewed her driver's license at age 108.
1: Wow. Did she go to Lakin?
0: That was always the rumor, right?
1: Right.
0: You want to sneak by or Roanoke, that type of thing.
1: Roanoke is another one.
0: Now, she lives in Delaware, and she says that getting behind the wheel in her 11th decade, is just another achievement in her challenging and fulfilling life.
17: I grow old gracefully.
0: Now, Ms. Brown was born in 1918. 1918. That's when you could buy a brand new car in the United States of America for $360.
1: Yeah, it was called a Duryea. It's down at the museum over there.
0: And there was just one.
1: Yeah.
0: Oh, they bought our car. We're all done. Nah, 360. That's how old that was. That's how long ago that was. She worked on her family farm in Delaware, and it had no water or electricity. She would eventually attend Delaware State College for colored students, going on to teach in a one-room schoolhouse and other schools for 30 years. Now, she lives in an assisted living center, but again, she's active. She gets around. And she just celebrated her 108th birthday with her children.
1: 108?
0: Yep. Children, grandchildren, and great-children, and Delaware Governor Matt Meyer. Best of all, this is pretty cool, she was gifted a parking spot right in front of the building, and it's got a sign. It's reserved for drivers 100-plus years and higher. And she's the only resident who qualifies, if I have to make that clear. And that's because, of course, she recently got her driver's license renewed.
17: They renewed my driver's license until 2033.
0: At that point, she'll be 115 years old, and we'd like to guess still gleefully behind the wheel.
1: Okay, I honor a nice, sweet lady like that. What's her name again?
0: Susan Young Brown.
1: Miss Susan, I love you, and that is so cool. But at some point, come on now, she can't be that great of a driver. I'm sorry.
0: I'm going to guess, I mean, with all this attention, they checked her out, right?
1: I guess.
0: Mean, wouldn't you think, like,
1: I don't know.
0: Hey, they're doing stories about her. Did she really qualify? That kind of thing. So I'm hoping. I'm thinking. I haven't heard of anything bad. I mean, if I do a story tomorry and she was in a wreck.
1: Yeah. I thought it was a good move to give her own space right up front, though. That's a safety move.
0: Yes.
1: Just get, you know what, Miss Susan? You just park here.
0: And you know what I'm going to think? If that space, if and when it's empty, it's going to uh-oh. She's out and about. Meantime, I don't know if this story was grabbed onto locally. Because I know in the morning, where I've been hanging out for a few weeks, we've talked about Pizza Hut. And there was an announcement made, I think it was last week, where one of the franchisors, he is like redoing 70, 80, 90 of these and making them retro. The whole shebang, the old Tiffany lamps, the red cups, and all that type of thing. And so we're kind of glad about that. It's kind of cool. Back in the day when you sat down with Pizza Hut and they'd bring it over, it'd be that piping hot.
1: Oh, man.
0: The platter thing.
1: Yeah, whatever that thing was.
0: And the waitress would serve you the first slice and all that thing. But the thing was, are we going to have any locally? And indeed, and this is the announcement that came out this week, we are in Eureka. It's going to get the complete
1: makeover.
0: So
1: that one is already kind of like
0: that. It's
1: kind of like it.
0: I think Ken Zersky, the biggest Pizza Hut aficionado that we know, he said, yeah, it's quite retro, but not complete. Like, they don't have the red glasses.
1: Right.
0: Remember those? I mean, that's if you're going to have the retro experience, you got to go all out. I think they're going to get all that. So that will happen.
1: That's cool.
0: I don't know how soon it's going to happen, but yeah, it's going to be happen. I don't know. Is that something that you would go to do once? I mean, are you going to do it?
1: I would probably do it once. Because the Pizza Hut that I grew up going to in high school, right out in front of what was then Kmart out there on the East Bluff on Court Street, that's where we all went. We did all those things. I'd probably go one more time.
0: And I wonder if they'll have a jukebox. I don't know if that was
1: so.
0: part of the whole Pizza Hut. I know they had one at the ones that I went to when I was young and whatnot. And that was part of the whole thrill. So we shall see. You know, it's Thursday.
1: It's always Thursday.
0: You love the Thursday. And it's coming up on the weekend, and always you click on your boob tube, nothing to stream, right? Well, our Thursday segment, Hollywood Hidden Gems, tells you about a flick that flew under the radar. Could be old, could be new, could feature stars or nobodies. Whatever it is, it'll be worth watching. And it's coming up here next on The Phil Luciano Show.
16: 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Fox News, I'm John Saucier. Treasury Secretary Scott Bessent asked if there's possible agreement between the U.S. and Iran on the table. Sources telling Fox that negotiators on both sides reached a deal on a 60-day memorandum of understanding, which would extend the ceasefire and launch negotiations on Iran's nuclear program. Secretary Bessent says President Trump has yet to give the agreement final approval.
18: The teams have been going back and forth, and President Trump has made it very clear, he talked about it at the cabinet meeting, that he has several red lines.
16: Homeland Security Secretary Mark Wayne Mullen is threatening to stop international flights from coming into what he calls sanctuary cities by pulling Customs and Border Protection agents from airports. Massachusetts Governor Maura Healey blasting that threat.
19: How is that, Director Mullen, making us more safe? Like, it isn't. And that's why, forgive me, but no, it's dumb.
16: Transportation Secretary Sean Duffy also skeptical about that move. 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
20: 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Arts Partners of Central Illinois and Peoria County hosting a First Friday's Amplified pop-up lunchtime celebration on Friday, June 5th from 11 to 2 at Bicentennial Park. A ribbon cutting will be held at 1 p.m. at Courthouse Plaza, celebrating the reopening of the park following significant renovations. There will be food trucks, entertainment, even free ice cream while supplies last. Illinois about to set the standard for regulating artificial intelligence. A landmark bill passed the state house unanimously on Wednesday. That bill aims to hold tech giants accountable for the AI they're creating. The law specifically targets the wealthiest developers, those making over $500 million in revenue. Capital News Illinois reports under law, these companies must publish detailed safety plans and hire outside auditors to check their work. Lawmakers say it's crucial in giving residents critical protection against the risks of AI. If a company does not comply, the Attorney General's office can issue fines up to $3 million per violation. And the mayor's youth program starts tomorrow at the Peoria Public Downtown Library Auditorium. The program serves as a paid summer internship for Peoria Public Schools students ages 16 to 18. Over the course of this 8-week program, students will assist with beautification efforts throughout the city, including flower planting, mulching, landscaping, and removing litter from public spaces. More news in 30 minutes or as it breaks, and always at WMBDRadio.com.
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21: The 25 News First Alert forecast continues to show that we will have rinse and repeat on our forecast as 80s yet again, and dry weather will continue for at least the near term, as we'll see temperatures in the upper 80s for your day today into tonight. Much cooler, more comfortable for this evening, but Friday shows 80s and into Saturday, so we'll be comfortable, but keep an eye on that UV index as it will be quite high throughout the rest of the term. 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
23: There's an accident reported now. Bartonville, Adams Street under I-474. Eastbound McCluggage Bridge traffic is slowing down about halfway down the hill. We're not quite backed up to the top of the hill at Prospect. McCluggage Bridge remains down to one lane eastbound. Westbound is good. Eastbound 74 still looks good. We normally start to see that back up when that back up on the McCluggage gets to the top of the hill. So eastbound 74 still looks good approaching the Murray Baker Bridge. Northmore blocked west of University. That was scheduled today. That'll be closed until early August. University remains down to one lane in both directions. 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
25: 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Wall Street ending Thursday on an upswing. The Dow rising 25, S&P gaining 43, NASDAQ soaring 243. And that's your Fox Business Report. I'm Laura Cantor, invested in you.
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0: 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This is the Phil Luciano Show, and yes, special guest star is one Phil Luciano, and the extra special guest star, that guy, Greg Batt.
1: I like how you introduce yourself like that. That's very funny.
0: I've only been on the show like twice in five, 6 weeks.
1: Permission to speak. Rubber Band Man, live, Expo Gardens, Heart of Illinois Fair, 1976, best thing I saw ever.
0: Best thing ever.
1: Ever. That little chubby guy came out with the rubber band, did the Rubber Band Man dance. Oh, my God, it was good.
0: The best thing ever.
1: Probably. Well, best thing ever at that stage.
0: Wow. That maybe. Says a lot. There were a lot of expect that.
1: Maybe.
0: Right. Okay, maybe we're just
1: back
0: making it
1: show.
0: Up. All right. Before we pin you down on that. In the news today, well, we do have apparently some sort of new, new, put that in air quotes, agreement regarding the Iran war. There is an extension, we think, or pending possible extension regarding the ceasefire. The deal completely on hold. It has to be signed off by President Trump and Iran's supreme leader. And it involves the stuff we've been talking about for days and days and days and days. This would open up the Strait of Hormuz again. The blockade, the U.S. blockade would be lifted. Is there going to be a reduction of sanctions? Will they get money back? Not quite sure.
1: This is the same conversation I've had with my wife about whether or not I'm fixing the dryer.
0: Just you kind of string it out.
1: Yeah. We got some progress going. We don't have it all done, and we haven't signed anything yet, but we're getting there.
0: Are you involved in these negotiations, too?
1: Probably.
0: Stringing them on? Might as well. The big question is, what is it going to say about the nukes? And as best we can understand, is it's kind of just kicked the can on that. And that's the big deal, though, right? Isn't that we can't allow Iran to have nuclear weapons?
1: Okay, question to ask.
0: Don't you just start there?
1: Request.
0: Go ahead.
1: Didn't we have that already done?
0: Well.
1: Okay, I thought we already had it where they weren't going to do
0: that. Maybe. That was a different promise,
1: That was
0: though.
1: A different thing. Okay.
0: But this time they really, really mean it, supposedly, maybe.
1: The dryer will be done by Friday.
0: And there's some other news, and we'll get to all that. But
1: what?
0: It's Thursday. You love Thursdays.
1: I do. Oh, it's always Thursday.
0: Because it always seems, right?
1: Oh, every time you turn around.
0: It seems to be Thursday. And now today is actually Thursday. You know what happens on Thursday?
2: Everyone's gone to the movies now.
0: You know, the weekend's coming up. You're looking at the tube. You're like, swipe, swipe, swipe. I can't find anything to watch. Good thing you're here right now, because this guy has something to
1: watch. What's his
0: watch.
1: Name?
0: His name is Mr. Hollywood Hidden Gems. His real name, that's just an alias. That's not on his driver's license, Greg. His real name supposedly is Caleb Couch. Welcome, Caleb Couch.
1: Hi, Mr. Gems.
3: It's not on my driver's license, but it is on my real ID.
0: Might be hard to fly with that thing, but you know who I am? I do Hollywood Hidden Gems on WMD Radio in Peoria.
3: They call me HHG
0: there
3: for short.
0: You go. Yes.
1: This is exciting to me. I've never done this before.
0: This segment?
1: Yeah, I don't even know what we're
0: doing. He's going to tell you about a movie that is everything's allegedly and purportedly today. In accord
3: allegedly.
0: With the alleged agreement.
3: Yeah.
0: And this is allegedly a good movie, and we'll all smile and say, thanks, Caleb, and we'll go watch it, and we'll go, man, that thing stunk.
3: I allegedly am going to present a good movie that I allegedly believe.
1: Okay. Yes. Well, I will allegedly listen.
0: And we don't know. We do not know to this point what it is.
3: So. What it is. Okay, so first off, thank you, Phil. I love the summer. And one of the things I love about summer is summer music and summer movies. Mm. There's just certain things that, like, you listen to it or you watch it and you go,
1: yeah. It feels good.
0: You've got one that ties it all together, I'm suspecting.
3: This one has a terrific soundtrack that is perfect for kind of late night summer nights. Mm. But then it also has the movie itself, the film itself, is perfect for a late night summer movie. And this movie was released in 2005 called Elizabethtown.
0: Elizabethtown.
3: Oh, Elizabethtown. Have you seen this movie?
1: Are we wearing period pieces in this movie? Are we wearing like
0: Queen Elizabeth?
3: No.
1: Elizabethan things? Please tell me no.
3: No, this is not. Okay, Elizabethtown is an actual town in Kentucky.
1: Okay.
3: Fun fact, it's an actual town in Kentucky. It is really, really small. Really small. That's all you really need to know about Elizabethtown. But
0: that's all you're going to tell us
3: today. That's all I'm going to tell you.
0: Good night, everybody.
3: Yep. See ya, allegedly. So anyways, again, Elizabethtown is this film. It's a romantic comedy. There's a lot of drama to it. But I promise, it is a feel-good summer movie. And the premise of it is very surprising. Like, it's not something you typically watch. It's a Cameron Crowe movie. So if you know Cameron Crowe, you've probably heard that name from, I don't know, Almost Famous, right? Jerry Maguire. This one is
0: Hey. Fast Times at Ridgemont High.
3: Fast Times at Ridgemont High, too, yeah. Yes. Sorry. I apologize. But, you know, again, the list goes on. This is one of those movies that certainly slips under the radar for Cameron Crowe. Most people don't necessarily know it. Most people don't even realize it exists, right? It stars Orlando Bloom, Kirsten Dunst, Susan Sarandon, Alec Baldwin. The cast goes on. Paula Deen, like the cook Paula Deen, she plays a role in it too.
0: Is she play herself or is she?
3: No, she plays like an aunt.
0: Yeah. This has got to be like her only movie, right?
3: I think so, actually. Okay. Yeah, and she's actually pretty funny in it. But anyways, again, like this movie, really interesting. It starts off here, and we're about to play this first clip for you. This guy, he's in the shoe business, okay? Think of a company kind of like a Nike or Adidas. And he is this young gun in the shoe business. He's a creative. He's spent years working on a brand new shoe that's going to change the game, okay? That's the start of the film. And turns out it kind of failed on him.
4: As somebody once said, there's a difference between a failure and a fiasco. Any fool can accomplish failure.
5: I'm fine.
6: I'm fine.
7: What the hell is he doing?
4: But a fiasco. A fiasco is a disaster of mythic proportions. A fiasco is a folktale told to others that makes other people feel more alive because it didn't happen to them.
0: I kind of like this setup.
1: Very good. All of that is very good.
3: So it's so funny because he has this terrible, horrific, massive professional failure, and to the point where he, you know, obviously he gets fired because of it, because his company loses loses $1 billion, and his boss is like, "You're done, and we're going to basically tell this journalist who's going to speak with you in a few minutes that hey, you were just hired on as a scholarship guy, like."
1: Right.
3: We didn't actually have you as an employee. A whole thing, a scapegoat, all this stuff. Again, the main character, his name is Drew Baylor. I forgot to say that. Played by Orlando Bloom. And Drew is, I'm done. He's like, I've failed. I've got no future. So he decides he's going to commit suicide.
0: Oh, my.
3: No, it's very dark initially. And then all of a sudden, he gets a phone call and his dad dies. His sister's calling, and his dad.
1: Is this the happy part of this?
0: This
3: is not the happy part. Hold on. Okay, I know. Give me a break.
0: Abject failure, suicide, dead dad. Man.
3: But that's where this is.
0: Makes me feel fine. Can you just play that Rubber Band Man song again and pull me out of the dumps?
3: This is where it gets good, though, okay? Because his dad is from Elizabethtown, and his dad was visiting his family in Elizabethtown and died in Elizabethtown. So now Drew has been asked by his mom and his sister to go to Elizabethtown and retrieve his dad, okay? Because they want to bury him where they live now in the Portland, Oregon area. So he goes to Elizabethtown, and that's where our journey really begins in this story. He believes he's got this date with destiny, he calls it, right? Just throughout the entire film, he's like, I have a date with destiny, he tells himself. There's a lot of inner monologue going on throughout this movie. Well, that plan kind of hits a wrench a bit. He meets a girl on a plane, a flight attendant, and they kind of hit it off. And next thing you know it, they're talking all night on the phone.
8: Hello.
9: Good Lord, did I win the phone lottery?
8: Tell me about the Nashville airport.
9: I'm over it. I'm actually almost home now. Are the roads as hellish as I told you?
8: Claire, my dad's dead.
9: I know.
8: You knew?
9: I don't know a lot about everything, but I do know a lot about the part of everything that I know, which is people.
8: And I thought I was so mysterious.
5: trust me, everybody is less mysterious than they think they are.
3: And right there, she's Claire. She's overly optimistic. She, you know, kind of reads people, and she's fun. A common theme throughout their character storyline in the movie is they're the substitute people, is what she calls them. They're not the main characters. They're the substitute people. And they kind of develop this, you know, interesting chemistry and, you know, blossoms into this kind of on-off romance type of thing. And she realizes that Drew's hurting. She knows something's wrong. And so she becomes a big piece of this kind of puzzle for Drew along the way. He discovers family that he didn't realize he had. He doesn't get to Kentucky a lot. He hasn't been there since he was a kid. He meets all these people. He thinks that they're at different ends of each other, but they're actually a lot more connected than they ever realized. He meets Claire, and she teaches him things in a different way and form of life that he never thought he would ever experience, because, again, he had this quote-unquote date with destiny, right? He was done. He failed. He was never going to be able to bounce back. And she tells him otherwise. She tells him that failure, it doesn't matter.
9: Oh, I guess I just thought a small part of you might be a small bit sad to see me go. But I guess this is all mostly about a shoe.
10: But this is just a little bit bigger than you and me. And by the way, I didn't say million. I said billion.
9: All right, you really failed. You failed, you failed, you failed. You think I care about that? You're an artist, man. Your job is to break through barriers, not accept blame and bow and say, thank you, I'm a loser, I'll go away now. Oh, Phil's mean to me, wah, wah, wah. So what?
10: I don't cry.
9: You want to be really great? Then have the courage to fail big and stick around. Make them wonder why you're still smiling. That's true greatness to me.
3: Elizabethtown, it's messy. It's sentimental, right? It's funny.
1: But it's summer to you?
3: It is, because it takes place during the summer. Sure. But I

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3: A tentative deal on Lisa Brady, Fox News. So tentative that there's no formal confirmation from Iran or the White House about a memorandum of understanding that reportedly would extend a ceasefire for 60 days and trigger talks on Iran's nuclear program.
4: President Trump has done something that no other administration is able to do. We have gotten the Iranians to talk about their nuclear program and to perhaps commit to not having one. That has never happened before.
3: Publicly, an Iranian official has pushed back on the president's demands to give up enriched uranium. But Treasury Secretary Scott Bessent says that has to happen, along with fully reopening the Strait of Hormuz without charging tolls. Bessent would not confirm any U.S. commitment to discuss sanctions relief or any timetable for President Trump to sign off on the framework. Word of an agreement came as each side accused the other of violating the current ceasefire after the U.S. intercepted Iranian drones threatening ships around the strait, and Iran said it retaliated for earlier strikes by firing on a U.S. base, apparently in Kuwait, which intercepted missiles and drones. The Justice Department is suing four states over license plates for ICE and other agencies.
5: The DOJ has filed lawsuits against Maine, Massachusetts, Oregon, and Washington as all four refuse to issue undercover license plates to federal agents. The suits say the states are imposing unconstitutional restrictions that threaten agents' safety. The states generally prohibit undercover license plates for civil enforcement operations that include immigration. That means the affected vehicles instead would have to have plates that identify them as part of the federal government's fleet.
3: Fox's Jill Nato. The U.S. Supreme Court rules in favor of a black death row inmate from Mississippi who argued racial bias in the jury that convicted him. The justice is ruling 5-4. The defense didn't have enough chance to argue black jurors were improperly dismissed. 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
6: WMBD Radio Local News, I'm John Cruz. Perhaps the biggest story out of Springfield yesterday, not Senator Dick Durbin's farewell speech, but a boycott of that speech. The Illinois Freedom Caucus skipped the senator's address to the state legislature. Capital News Illinois reports a protest actually underlying Durbin's main point. He warned that today's political divisions are a serious threat to Democratic norms, even bringing up Abraham Lincoln's House Divided speech. Durbin, the second most powerful Democrat in the Senate, retiring next year after three decades. The attention now shifts to Democrat Lieutenant Governor Juliana Stratton and Republican former State Party Chairman Don Tracy, who are vying for Durbin's seat. Peoria Heights Chamber of Commerce kicking off the summer season with Hot in the Heights tonight. Valerie Swearingen says you can buy your tickets online or at Tower Park once the party gets underway at 5:30. There will be cocktails, food trucks, and entertainment.
7: We have the West McQueen Street Band that will be performing from 5:30 to 6:30. And then Backseat Radio will be performing 7 to 9:30.
6: This is a 21 and over event. Tickets will be used to buy tokens for food and drinks. New regulations on electric bikes and scooters advancing through the Illinois Capitol. Capitol News Illinois reports that Senate Bill 3336 would help establish age requirements, speed limits, and rules on where e-bikes and e-scooters can operate. Supporters of the bill say the devices create safety hazards. The bill approved in the House on Wednesday, awaiting another vote in the Senate. More news in 30 minutes or as it breaks, and always at WMBDRadio.com.
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9: The 25 News First Alert forecast continues to show that we will have rinse and repeat on our forecast as 80s yet again, and dry weather will continue for at least the near term, as we'll see temperatures in the upper 80s for your day today into tonight. Much cooler, more comfortable for this evening, but Friday shows 80s and into Saturday, so we'll be comfortable, but keep an eye on that UV index as it will be quite high throughout the rest of the term. 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
1: Southbound Route 6 is on the brakes before War Memorial Drive. Just past War Memorial Drive, watch for an accident. Then it's slowed down through the rest of the work zone. An accident's tying up traffic on Adams Street at I-474. Northbound is backed up. That's coming out of Bartonville. Eastbound McCluggage Bridge from Prospect, so that's top of the hill. That goes across the bridge, still down to one lane. IDOT says that'll be reopened to two lanes late tomorrow. And eastbound 74 is tightening up, approaching the Murray Baker Bridge. 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
12: WNBD. Welcome aboard. This is the Phil Luciano Show, guest starring Phil Luciano. Nice to be here. Every once in a while, I like to drop into my own show. As you know, maybe, kind of, sort of, possibly, been hanging around in the morning show. Greg and Dan. Danny's been out. This guy, though, never misses a day, ever, except when he's not there. Say hello, sir.
13: Good morning, everyone. Welcome to the morning show.
12: Might as well be morning.
13: My name is Greg Batten.
12: We've been here long enough today. Good gravy.
13: Good gravy, indeed. Whose idea was this?
12: Yeah, anyone got a mirror for Mr. Batten?
13: I know, it was mine.
12: Blame him.
13: I was trying to be nice.
12: We are.
13: Yeah.
12: Last time.
13: I'm wearing a Phil shirt today, too. Look at that.
12: Very.
13: I did this for you, so
12: it's kind of a Hawaiian shirt, but it more looks, is it a fall shirt?
13: I don't know.
12: It's got like
13: fall flowers on it.
12: Flowers and feathers.
13: I'm festive.
12: It's very, very festive. The news today, the big news is, We're trying to figure it out.
13: I like how you're trying to sell this.
12: I've been trying to, like, this seems like news, but is it really news? And there is a possible tentative framework of an agreement to extend the 60-day ceasefire in the Iran war. Now, first of all, the deal's completely on hold until President Trump, when and if President Trump and the Supreme Leader of Iran sign off on it, okay? So that those boxes need to be checked. But here's the thing. Here's the thing. I'm not trying to poo-poo this, but the main tenets of this have been the things that we've assumed were going on all along, to wit, the Strait of Hormuz is to reopen. Iran's going to pull all their mines out of there. The blockade, the U.S. blockade, will be lifted.
13: Yeah.
12: There's that. And the one thing that they have not addressed, and it's the big thing, it's the nuke stuff. In other words, Iran, what is the agreement about the nuclear capability?
13: Pursuing.
12: And that's pretty much kicked down the road. And we've been told every stinking day for 2 weeks, Iran can have nuclear capabilities. I mean, more than that, but that's been the daily mantra, right? Got to get that. Do we still got to get that? Maybe, but not for a while, apparently. So it's a big deal, but not right now.
13: It's not a big deal. It'll be a big deal when it's done.
12: Yeah, well, that, and it's going to be the secret.
13: You can't just keep saying it's getting closer. Not you, Phil. I mean, I'm talking about them.
12: Right.
13: You can't just go, oh, yeah, we're almost there.
12: And it's seemingly going to sign off on this.
13: This is your dad lying to you on the vacation to Yellowstone Park. When are we getting there? Yeah, we're almost there. Seriously, we're almost around this next curve, I'm pretty sure. And 4 hours later, you're still not there.
12: That guy's been lying to me for a long time.
13: Well, technically, we were on the way. He wasn't lying. I think these guys aren't really lying. It's just frustrating.
12: Meantime, in other news that mystifies me, but this is a different type. It's that I just want the next details because this fascinates me. And this involves a senior CIA official arrested after – you ever take any office supplies home or maybe use an envelope here? I won't tell anyone.
13: Yeah, I've probably taken an envelope.
12: Yeah, something like that. Yeah, you know, you're not supposed to grab office supplies. That's what this senior CIA official did essentially, except with him – he took home 300 gold bars worth over $40 million.
13: Here's what I don't understand about that story is he's got all these gold bars.
12: Yes.
13: Why are there gold bars at his work?
12: I don't know. Well, it's the CIA. Maybe they use them for some sort of spook stuff. Well, it's the CIA. You know how that is. Trade some gold bars for some secrets. No, I don't know.
13: That's very unusual.
12: Well, that's the other part that I'd like to know about. I know it's the CIA, so they don't talk about everything. But is there a giant vault at the CIA where you go, you fill out a little form, requisition for...
13: Right. I need two bars.
12: Two bars at a time. And then and he's also got somewhere around $2 million worth of U.S. cash.
13: That's cool.
12: Cash. So all of that, and then finally, after apparently months and months and months of this, someone said... Hey, we seem to be low on gold bars. They're at his house. I get it if somebody is embezzling with electronics, with
13: computers and stuff. Yeah.
12: But to actually take them home.
13: Old school. You know that $2 million in cash, he's Italian. I don't know if you know this. It was all in coffee cans.
12: Right, in the garage. I do believe that's a Diorio tactic, but his name is David Rush, so I don't know if he's Italian. David Gold Rush.
13: No,
12: get
13: out.
12: It? Gold bar?
13: That was a good
12: get
13: joke.
12: That one? You
13: that's
12: like that? One. I'm a radio professional, Greg. Meantime, in the news, and something we just heard about, I find this fascinating. Share this.
13: Yeah, this is an interesting story that could be happening. With the Knicks being in the NBA Finals for the first time in forever, and the World Cup happening across the river in New Jersey at MetLife Stadium over the next couple of weeks or whatever the finals are, there is a chance that the Knicks in the championship game would happen the same time as the World Cup final.
12: Oh, my gosh.
13: Just a couple of miles away.
12: We're talking gajillions of people.
13: And they've already come up with a plan on moving commuters. It's not a good plan. It is stopping commuter trains hours before every World Cup game.
12: Oh my gosh.
13: And after, they would do the same thing with the NBA Finals. I guess they're just going to let people get to wherever they need to get to with Uber or taxis
12: or something.
13: It is literally a disaster, commuter disaster in the making. Now, if they don't make it to the last game, it's a little less complicated.
12: But
13: still, there's an awful lot of people that are going to be moving about and excited. The World Cup's a big deal, once in a generation
12: sure.
13: kind of thing.
12: Sure, sure, sure.
13: The Knicks, that's once in
12: 27
13: two,
12: years.
13: Two generations are for these guys.
12: Have you ever been, by any chance, to any event at Meadowlands in New Jersey? I did, but it's been like 30 years.
13: Not the Meadowlands. No, I've never been to Meadowlands.
12: I went to one of those, and I tried to get a taxi. Now, granted, this is 30 years ago. I admit it.
13: Yeah.
12: It took, literally after the concert, and it was a sold-out concert, it took 2 hours to get a taxi. And there wasn't an NBA Finals being played in New York City at the time. So I can't imagine what this is going to be like. It'll be just the most confounded mess.
13: There will be a posting of track numbers for the commuter trains when they're opening again, because you won't know. And when they post it, they say the run will be somewhere between running of the Bulls and going to Walmart Black Friday 1999.
12: Well, the good
13: people
12: thing
13: will just
12: is,
13: pour in to try to get
12: the
13: their train.
12: The good thing is that we know that there are no two kinder, gentler groups of people than A, New Yorkers, and B, soccer fans.
13: Yeah, and people from New Jersey, too. Yeah.
12: That will be an unbelievable mess. Now, a little bit ago, I teased this story, and you said you were going to make a guess, because I said no one's going to guess the weaponry involved. Here's what happened, just a little story. It's out of Connecticut, Vernon, Connecticut, if you're scoring at home. And there was a routine traffic stop.
13: Got it.
12: And the police pulled this guy over, and he had signs of impairment, just driving terribly. And so they pull him over. He did not do well on his sobriety test. And this fella, he's 56. He's a local guy. He was charged with DUI and a couple other violations. But here's the thing. Here's the thing. In this guy's car, they found a weapon, an unusual weapon. I said no one can guess the weapon. You say you can. What did you write down there, Karnak? A mace. Oh, maces are cool, but you are incorrect, sir.
13: Oh, man, I thought I had it.
12: Oh, man, a mace. If you've never seen it, that's the one that has a handle and a chain
13: and
12: a ball with spikes.
13: Right.
12: Do you have a mace? Not that you're going to admit. Six maces.
13: I keep them in my garage. No, I don't have a mace.
12: Is that a...
13: I'd like to have a mace, though. Those are pretty cool.
12: They.
13: I'll tell you what. Somebody breaks into your house and you start swinging a mace, they are going to regret that decision that they came in. They're going to know you're nuts.
12: Oh, that's what I was going to say. I don't think you have to be good with the mace.
13: No, you don't.
12: You just get close. This guy's a medieval crazy man.
13: Right.
12: He's going to go medieval.
13: And he's tearing
12: on
13: up his drywall.
12: Yeah.
13: Look at that.
12: Where did you get that mace? I made it myself. No, what this guy had in his car, a cannon, self-made cannon. He made it himself. And when I first read this, I'm like, oh, this guy's going to be some crazy survivalist or terrorist. He's made it out of some PVC and whatnot, and he can shoot. No, it's actually like a replica cannon. It looks like something out of, Civil War.
13: Wow.
12: It's not as big, of course, but it's apparently, I don't know if it can fire. I mean, he wasn't charged with any weapons offenses. I would think if it were, a dangerous weapon, they would have charged him. But maybe they're still trying to figure it out, because it's like, hey, Clancy, what did we do the last time we found this guy, found somebody with a cannon in his car?
13: Sir, you've been driving kind of weird. Is that a cannon in your car?
12: Why do you have that wick? It's for my cannon. Does it, everyone?
13: That's funny.
12: One other story we've been wanting to find an update on is, of course, yesterday there was all this hoo-ha and wringing of hands regarding the McCluggage Bridge, because there was maybe almost an hour wait to get across. Ken Zerski and traffic. What's going on at the McCluggage Bridge and elsewhere?
0: Well, it's almost as bad as it was yesterday. It's almost to the top of the hill there at Prospect. A little past Prospect is where it hits the brakes. Yeah, solid traffic going all the way across the McCluggage Bridge. Not sure if that's going to take an hour, but it's some time you don't want to waste there. Again, that's backed up almost to the top of the hill. Now, because of that, traffic is avoiding the McCluggage, and we're seeing heavy traffic eastbound on I-74, and that's from the hospital, so around Knoxville, all the way to the Murray Baker Bridge. We've seen that delay ever since we had the McCluggage Bridge back up. And IDOT saying that we will have both rush hours tomorrow with that down to one lane, and then late tomorrow that will be reopened. So that is only a week-long project. Southbound Route 6, pretty slow traffic there from War Memorial Drive all the way down to I-74. Northbound is heavy, the merging traffic off of westbound 74 and going through the work zone, and it looks like they're still clearing up an accident, because that northbound Route 24, Adams Street, tied up heading out of Bartonville, the accident right under I-474. Thursday night, it's steak night at your Peoria Hy-Vee stores. 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
12: Welcome back. Thanks for joining us today. This is the Phil Luciano Show. Phil Luciano here. Greg Batten, special guest star.
13: Hello, everybody. Welcome to the afternoon show with Phil Luciano. It's his show, and he's a guest star on his own show.
12: Yes. And you're a guest star on this show, and you'll be guest starring on your own show in the morning.
13: I can't keep track of it all.
12: Confusing. Gets confusing. So earlier today we did, and if you've never heard it, we do at 3:37 every Thursday, Hollywood Hidden Gems. Caleb Kelch tells about a movie that you'll want to see. It's something that flew under the radar. And we didn't have a chance to get to this next one. It's not a hidden gem. It's a movie that's gotten a lot of buzz, and it's coming out this summer. Now, it's really quirky, both in terms of the subject, which might make you feel a little queasy, but it's a comedy. I'm going to tell you, it's a comedy. This isn't serious, okay? But it's also who's in it and why, okay? So you got to ask this question. There's a question that's going to get we're going to get to, and you have to ask, would you do something like this? And maybe you have, maybe you haven't, okay? So in this movie, a woman and her fiancé have a fantasy agreement, okay? I think it was one of those where, well, we're just going to – it's just a thing we're going to talk about. We're not going to act on it, but it's this. Each has a celebrity sex pass. They can hook up
13: the whole free pass thing.
12: With a particular celebrity of choice should the chance ever present itself, okay? Right. And, of course, part of this, I think, is the ha-ha, it'll never happen, except with him it did. And that's
13: with
12: the,
13: whom him?
12: With the fiance, with the dude. It
13: the dude,
12: happened.
13: Dude said a name.
12: Yes.
13: And then an opportunity happened.
12: Somehow. Okay. Don't know how. Yeah, yeah. And that's the premise of this movie. It's called Gail Daughtry and the Celebrity Sex Pass. The title character is played by Zoe Deutsch. Okay. And then she goes on a quest to get even. She goes after her celebrity sex pass. That's what the whole movie is all about. Who is this guy?
1: Hey, I'm John. What's up?
12: That indeed is John Hamm, and he plays himself.
13: Oh, so in the movie,
12: yes,
13: he is the pass for the actress Zoe's character.
12: Yes, Gail Daughtry is this fictional character. Okay. She is going after the very real John Hamm.
13: Because
12: she's
13: mad
12: that
13: her boyfriend, who is not John Hamm, her boyfriend, regular guy,
12: hooked up with that, however
13: with
12: his celebrity
13: is. Yeah,
12: don't
13: whoever
12: know
13: who that
12: is. Yeah, yeah, yeah.
13: So she's going to concentrated effort to do this. Okay.
12: And she's
13: that's
12: just
13: a good premise.
12: She's just your average
13: just
12: Jane,
13: person. Yeah,
12: right?
13: Yeah.
12: And so that's a hard thing to do, right? So in part, her quest is a fun-loving romp.
3: Who's ready to meet a Mr. Jonathan Hamm?
22: I'm ready to do a lot more than meet him!
12: So it's kind
13: I like
12: of
13: like her. She's
12: a
13: funny.
12: Crazy bachelor party type thing. But it's also apparently this movie full of hijinks, some rather dangerous.
23: You are just a girl from Kansas trying to do I don't know what.
24: Have sex with John Hamm.
23: Like a celebrity pass thing?
24: Exactly.
23: Good luck with that. Kill her.
24: What?
13: What is going on?
12: Kill her.
13: What
12: kill
13: is
12: her.
13: Going on?
12: Yeah, it gets kind of weird. Speaking of weird, Weird Al Yankovic is in it too, but no celebrity sex pass is involved with Weird Al as far as I understand it. But he's in the mix. I don't know how. But I always like Weird Al. Always an interesting
13: Weird
12: guy.
13: Al be at the Peoria Civic Center very soon,
12: coming up in just a couple of months. Let me finish this up. Gail Daughtry and the Celebrity Sex Pass hits theaters July 10th. That trailer just dropped, so you can check it out.
13: That'd be a cute movie to watch.
12: It might be. And I think if you suspend that, I think if you go and you have a spouse, for a lot of us it would be, I don't dig that whole notion. But this is a movie. It's a movie.
13: A lot of people play that game.
12: They do play that game.
13: It's a harmless game. I mean,
12: it could be, except the part after you go see the movie, it's all fun. Oh, that was fun. And then the ride home. So who would your celebrity sex pass be? Oh, I ain't gonna play this. Oh, it's just for fun. And then after about 20 minutes, you finally like, okay, I'll tell you. And then
13: you're in silence.
12: You are frozen.
13: Good, smooth move.
12: You are frozen out. Have you ever seen Weird Al in concert? I guess you call it.
13: My son David was about 13 years old. We went up to somewhere in Northwest Indiana. We saw him in an arena or a theater of about maybe 1,800 people. It was a night of divorced dads and their sons. I'm not kidding you. The audience was me and my son. And at that time, his mom and I had gotten divorced years before that.
12: Right, right.
13: We were all wearing Hawaiian print shirts. And David was so proud he was wearing the exact one that Weird Al came out in.
12: Did you enjoy the show?
13: It was one of the best things I've ever seen.
12: It is. I've seen him a couple times.
13: He is a great musician.
12: He's very talented. He's very self-effacing. I talked with him one time for an interview when I was working at the newspaper, and it was like one of those. He's very gracious.
13: Yeah.
12: Kind of
13: sweet man.
12: Almost a little bit reticent to talk, like humble to the point of almost spooked a little bit. I'm like, I'm a guy from Peoria. What are you worried about? If you ever have a chance, I'm talking to you, Greg, as much as I'm talking to anyone out there. A couple years ago, it was during the pandemic, I remember that the New York Times did a profile on him. And he is just not only incredibly interesting in a very low-key way, but a super nice guy. I read it twice in a row.
13: Oh, I'll like, check that out.
12: What a guy this is. Yeah. I mean, you're thinking like Weird Al, he's this crazy nut. Not at all. He's exactly the opposite. Family man, totally responsible, and in a way that you're not like disappointed.
13: And
12: you're,
13: he surrounds himself. I remember his band being spectacular.
12: Yeah.
13: Like great musicians are with him.
12: I'm glad you reminded me that he is coming here. It'd be one of those things that I've kept saying, I got to remind myself because if I don't have anything going on, I definitely want to see Weird Al again. Yeah, coming to Peoria Civic Center pretty soon. Speaking of Peoria, the Peoria Dream Center, or Dream Center Peoria as it's actually known, is always helping the community in so many ways. For instance, their Zoe House lifts up pregnant moms, and they've got some incredible recent success stories about babies there. Well, I always like stories about babies, right? You can hear all about that, plus a free event with a big-name guest coming to Peoria. We'll tell you all about that next. It's a fundraiser, but it's free. And I know you're going to know who's going to be at this event. That's next.
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4: Fox News, I'm Tom Rigotti. President Trump has yet to make a decision on signing a memorandum between the U.S. and Iran to extend the ceasefire for 60 days and negotiate the regime's nuclear program. Fox's Lauren Simonetti reports.
5: If signed by President Trump, it would open the strait and get, according to the Treasury Secretary Scott Bessent, 2,000 ships stuck moving again.
4: Under the agreement, the U.S. would gradually end their blockade of Iran's ports. Iran would be allowed to sell oil through sanction waivers. An Iranian man is under arrest following the discovery of his plans to assassinate a member of President Trump's family.
6: They pledged, apparently, to murder first daughter Ivanka Trump. The suspect's plan was so far advanced that he actually had obtained a blueprint of her $24 million Florida home, according to the New York Post.
4: That's Fox's Julian Turner. 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
7: WMBD Radio Local News, I'm John Cruz. Federal safety regulators have opened a probe into nearly 115,000 Rivian electric vehicles, specifically the R1S SUV and the R1T truck, which are produced in Normal. Reuters says the probe centers on a critical piece of the rear suspension called the toe link that's breaking off while people are driving. If the part fails on a highway, you could lose control of the vehicle and crash. Regulators say this has already happened at least two times. Get ready for a higher power bill this summer. Peoria City and County officials say electricity rates are going up across the board. Ameren customers will see the biggest increase, with rates jumping from 11.2 cents up to 13 cents per kilowatt hour. The reason for the spike, officials say there's less surplus electricity available, making it more expensive to ensure enough power for peak demand times. Tazewell County's first case of West Nile virus discovered this week. The county health department says a mosquito pool collected on Tuesday in Pekin tested positive for the virus. The pool collected as part of routine testing. Health department officials reminding people to take precautions as mosquitoes travel up to 2 miles. Those precautions include wearing insect repellent, eliminating standing water, and wearing long-sleeved clothing. And what better way to kick off summer in the Heights than with a cold drink? The Peoria Heights Chamber hosting Hot in the Heights tonight at Tower Park. Of course, this is a 21 and over event. There will be food trucks, entertainment. Tickets will be used to buy tokens for food and drinks. More news in 30 minutes or as it breaks, and always at WMBDRadio.com.
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26: The 25 News First Alert forecast continues to show that we will have rinse and repeat on our forecast as 80s yet again, and dry weather will continue for at least the near term, as we'll see temperatures in the upper 80s for your day today into tonight. Much cooler, more comfortable for this evening, but Friday shows 80s and into Saturday, so we'll be comfortable, but keep an eye on that UV index as it will be quite high throughout the rest of the term. 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
0: Eastbound McCluggage Bridge on the brakes from Prospect. So just like yesterday, that's going down the hill. Solid traffic. to the east Peoria side as the McCluggage Bridge remains down to one lane and will stay down to one lane till late tomorrow. IDOT says late tomorrow is when that will be reopened back to two lanes. Eastbound 74 is slowing down from the hospitals around the Knoxville exit to the Murray Baker Bridge. Southbound Route 6 from before War Memorial Drive. An accident cleanup continues coming out of Bartonville on Adams Street at I-474. And watch for an accident in Peoria at Jefferson and Green Street. That's Jefferson, several blocks north of I-74. 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
12: WMBD. Welcome. This is the Phil Luciano Show. Nice to be here for once in a while. If you forget that voice, yeah, that is Phil Luciano. Every once in a while, I check in. I brought along this guy. I've been hanging out with him in the morning.
13: My name is Greg Batten. I normally don't function at this time of day, so I'm going to be as quiet as possible.
12: What do you normally do at this time? Are you
13: out? This is when I'm. Yeah, I do a lot of phone calls and emails and text messages between 2 and 4. And then I squeeze in, you know, stuff around your house, mow the grass, all those kind of things.
12: I nap at noon. Ah, that's a set time.
13: It's a must.
12: Stay away from me.
13: Noon-ish.
12: Don't come near me at noon. Yeah. I will remember that. In news today, or call it news with air quotes, apparently there is some sort of kind of deal regarding the Iran war. And I'm not trying to poo-poo this, but it's kind of the same stuff that we've been talking about for days. The Strait of Hormuz will reopen. The U.S. blockade will be lifted. What about all that nuclear stuff? That can going to be kicked, apparently.
13: But it needs to have Mr. Trump's signature.
12: Yes, and the supreme leader of Iran as well. Right. So it's being ballyhooed as a big deal, although that whole nuke thing, it's sort of like a donut, right? Big hole in that donut if this thing goes through. So maybe by the end of the day, we'll find out more. Meantime today, more fighting on both sides. So we'll get to that at the top of the hour with more headlines. Meantime, you know, Dream Center Peoria, so many great organizations in Peoria. None, I think, does as many different things for as many different people than does Dream Center Peoria. Joining us right now, the executive director of that organization, Andy King. Andy, welcome once again.
1: Hey, how you doing? It is really weird having Greg here.
13: I don't like this, Andy. I don't like this at all. This is too strange. Can I go? I'll just let you guys.
12: Andy, ask who was the complete lunatic who volunteered for us to do a double shift. Not once, but twice we've now done that.
13: I'm a pleaser. Andy, I'm a pleaser.
1: You want to look after people.
13: I like to help people. You like to help people.
12: So, Andy, for those folks who maybe aren't that acquainted with Dream Center Peoria, and I know a lot, we joke about this, but for real and for true, a lot of folks drive by and think it's like a sleep apnea clinic,
1: right,
12: which it is not.
1: Right.
12: What are some of the things that...
13: Wait a minute. Is that what some people think?
12: Yeah.
1: Oh, yeah.
12: Dream Center.
1: Oh, yeah. That's the biggest thing we have to tell people.
13: I have never heard that before. Hilarious.
1: Yeah.
13: I'm sorry. We're not going to help you actually dream or sleep here.
12: Well, we will. It's hilarious unless you're Andy. And try to help people and apply for grants. Yeah. Like, what? What
13: you should
12: you
13: start
12: doing?
13: Selling CPAPs or something.
12: On the side. Yeah. Why not? Yeah, you can sell it to us. We both use them.
1: Yeah,
12: why
1: I do
12: not?
1: Too.
12: So what are some of the things you guys do?
1: Well, our main... mission every day is to impact families living in poverty, starting with kids and youth. So anything to do with kids or family is really what we're about. So we have four divisions. We have a homeless and housing side of things, a homeless shelter for women and children, father and dads or families. We're actually the largest homeless shelter downstate in Illinois. Anywhere between 120 to 180, 90 people every night, and 30% are under the age of 17. So we see a lot of kids at the Dream Center within our homeless shelter. But then we also have after-school programming, our student side of things. We're not only doing educational types of things, but also helping kids understand the importance of work. So we have a trade school. We have carpentry studio, motor mechanics, t-shirt printing, barista school, coffee roasting school.
13: Did you build a podcast studio? Didn't you
1: got a podcast studio there? Yeah. So just trying to put kids into an environment that they've not ever been in, and to start seeing them really dream for their lives and see a way out of what they may be around.
12: And so that's just a little bit of what you do, and you teach life skills to adults, and you have people might know you from the annual backpack, probably the original backpack Peoria, and that you'll be, boy, that'll be pretty soon. You'll be gearing up for that.
1: Yeah, July 25th.
12: And one of the newest things, and it's been going on a couple of years now, is Zoe House. And I know you've got some stories you wanted to share about what's going on there. Explain to people what that is, where that is, that kind of thing.
1: Yeah, so Zoe House actually opened 2 years ago, just last month, 2 years ago. And it is a home for young teen gals that are pregnant and who are displaced, first-time moms. And we can have five gals there at one time with their babies and obviously a 24/7 staff member and countless volunteers. And I'll be honest with you, we could literally open another 15 of these homes and they would be packed.
12: And it's not just taking care, not a place to sleep have a baby. What are you guys doing there
1: this
12: for
1: is
12: these
1: a
12: moms?
1: Full-on program. So some of the gals that we get in, we've got to help them graduate, right? They're coming at 14, 15, 16 years of age. We've got to help them then find a job, or obviously everyone is pregnant there. So taking them through that process, doctor's appointments, being able to bring people around them, nurses within the home. There is so much that we have to do so that when they leave us, they are able to sustain what they've been taught at Zoe House. So we don't just kick them out once they've had a baby.
12: Thanks for coming.
1: Yeah, yeah. We actually are with them through the first year of the baby's life as well.
13: Wow.
1: But within the last 2 years, we've seen 17 moms come through, 13 babies, one adoption. We did have one baby pass away as well, which we weren't, obviously you're never expecting that.
12: But it's so great that you were there for that, for the mom.
1: Yeah, and that mom is incredible. She came to us at 17 from the foster system. She was never able to get enough credits to graduate. So when she came to us, we told her the first thing that we need to do is get a GED for you. So right. We took her through that process. Then she gets the GED. She's about 31 weeks pregnant, and she actually loses the baby, which was really tough. And family wasn't around. So we said, hey, this is home, right? Zoe House, it's a home. We'll be with you over these next months while we figure out what you want to do. And she started talking about she'd always had a dream to be a nurse, right? And we saw the educational side of what she had been through. And we just said, why don't we just reach out to see what you could get? And we contacted a few colleges, universities, and this kid was so bright, passed so many exams to where she got a full ride with accommodation, everything at SIU for nursing school.
12: Wow.
1: And she just finished her first year of freshman year. She was one of the first gals that came to us 2 years ago.
12: That is tremendous. We're talking with Andy King, Executive Director of Dream Center Peoria. Greg, you had a question.
13: That was it. My question, that story stuns me. That is unbelievable. I would like to meet her someday. That is a great story. I was going to ask you, and maybe you said it when you said she came through the foster system. Where do these young women come to you from?
1: It all varies. We've had some girls that have come to the homeless shelter, that, hey, we can help you here, but we could really help you. It's a program. I mean, it's pretty disciplined, right? We're, you know, Bible study on a Wednesday night, Sunday morning we're at church. It's not your typical, you know, you're in control. It's a program.
13: Right.
1: Building some of those character issues into them as well, and getting to work on time, you know, things like that. But we do have DCFS reach out to us all the time. We've had nurses contacting us saying, we've just had a girl that's come in that is pregnant, she's displaced, things aren't going home. We've been able to work there. So, and I'm not joking, 10, 15 houses we literally could fill.
13: And in that first year of the baby's life, is the baby staying at Zoe House?
1: Oh, yeah. Okay. Yeah, yeah. Right. So they're learning how to be a mom. And, and that's where the volunteers come in.
13: It's unbelievable.
1: Yeah.
12: And that's the amazing thing, that it's not just taking care, helping, shaping, all those good things, but it's also that forward thrust, that forward thinking type of preparation. Andy, can you stick around for a minute?
1: Yeah,
12: yeah. Well, I want to talk about there's so many things going on, but you also have to raise some money. And this is an interesting fundraiser because it's free. Yeah. And usually in a fundraiser, you got to make some money. So, but also, you'll want to hear out there who is coming to town. You will know this name. Ken Zerski, house traffic.
0: Yeah, looks like they cleared up that accident on Adams Street around 24 coming out of Bartonville. That was right under I-474. Eastbound McCluggage Bridge from the top of the hill there. It may be a little even past Prospect. Still solid traffic, though, heading on to the bridge where it's down to one lane. IDOT says that will be reopened to two lanes, but not until after tomorrow afternoon's rush hour. They say late tomorrow is when that will be reopened, so we'll just have to see. Southbound Route 6, that is tightening up as you approach War Memorial Drive. Not quite as solid delay as we were seeing all the way to I-74. Northbound looks to be just reduced speeds. Really tight as traffic merges on westbound 74, and watch for that slowdown on eastbound 74. We've seen it worse with the McCluggage Bridge delay, so traffic avoiding that, and it's from Route 40 or the Knoxville exit to the Murray Baker Bridge. For all your 24/7, 365 electrical needs, including solar power and generators, call or go to OberlanderElectric.com, a trusted name in Central Illinois since 1940. I'm Ken Zerski, UfferingAutoGroup.com, Traffic 1.
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12: Welcome back. This is the Phil Luciano Show. Phil Luciano with you. Greg Batten sitting on in.
13: Hello.
12: We are speaking with Andy King. He's the executive director of Dream Center Peoria. We've been talking about a lot of the great things, great programs, great services provided by Dream Center Peoria. And I didn't want you to leave, Andy, until we had a chance to talk about an event you have coming up. Because you do all these things, but you got to pay for them.
1: Yeah.
12: And this is a way not only to help out Dream Center, but also to attend an event where I think you're going to know the name of this guest. Explain what this is.
1: Yeah, it's called Awaken, and it's a women's event. Sorry, guys. We got the golf outing for you guys. But we just wanted to do something because we work a lot, like we talked about, with women and children and women from abusive situations. And so just a few months ago, I had the opportunity to meet Amy Duggar King.
12: Now, Duggar we know.
1: Duggar we all know. Most.
13: Where did she fit in that? And if you don't know, that 19 kids thing.
1: Yeah, 19 kids in counting was the show.
13: The Duggar family became kind of infamous through all of that. Was she one of the kids?
1: No, she was the cousin. If you ever watch the show, they labeled her crazy cousin Amy. And it was because she was the normal one.
12: the Marilyn Munster of that show, right?
1: Yeah.
12: Odd because she's normal.
1: Yeah, and it was because, you know, she would wear jeans. She's a normal kid. Yeah, she was homeschooled, but not in the way they were. And but a lot of people tuned in because of Amy, because she would stir it up a bit in a good way.
12: And so in the aftermath of that show, she isn't part of the nefarious faction of the folks who are involved. She's the well-adjusted and normal person, right?
1: Yeah, and in fact, in talking with her, she's really only close to one of her cousins out of that whole family. They've pretty much shunned her because she wrote a book called Holy Disruptor, and the whole book is about the behind the scenes of the Duggar family, the series, and also the religious cult that they're a part of.
13: And so she's going to be speaking?
1: So she is coming in and speaking. Okay. She's asked if it's more of an interview, so I'm going to be interviewing her through it.
13: Yeah.
1: And she's just been on a show on Amazon called Shiny Happy People. You can check it out, but she's on there.
12: It's like a documentary?
1: Documentary or? About the Duggar family and also this cult that everyone was a part of there. And her story alone is worth coming to listen to. She went through abuse. Her mom and her had to escape from her dad and the abuse that was happening within the home. And so we just really hit it off, her story and what we do at the Dream Center. We felt it would help women in the area, bring awareness to what we do, but then also, like you said, raise a little bit of money as well.
12: So attending this event, which is June 16th, 6 o'clock, at Connect Church in Washington.
1: Yeah.
12: That going is free. You can go and hear this
1: story.
12: Absolutely. It's a very valuable story, as you're saying.
1: Yeah.
12: And maybe, who knows, if you're listening, and maybe you've got someone in your life who's had challenges like she has, you know, like Amy Duggar King has had. Maybe bring that person along.
1: Yeah.
12: And then when you're there, maybe you might take a little collection to help do the things that Dream Center does, huh?
1: Yeah. And again, to be honest with you, that's the last thing we're thinking of.
12: Right.
1: But we know that's a part of what we do.
13: Yeah.
1: But her story and the way that she has escaped it. And we're going to have some of our families involved as well, and some of the ladies that we've helped also talking as well. So it's going to be a great night out in Washington.
12: So to find out more about that event and anything else with Dream Center Peoria, where do they go, Andy?
1: DreamCenterPeoria.org, and they can get a ticket. They still need to get a ticket. It's free, but we've got food and everything for people that are coming as well.
12: Very good. Andy King, Executive Director, Dream Center of Peoria. Always glad to have you aboard, sir. Thanks for being here today.
1: Thank you.
12: Coming up, we'll catch you up on all the big headlines. Plus, you got any old T-shirts in your closet? One celebrity shirt is being auctioned for a pretty penny, and for a pretty weird reason. Would you buy it? Hear all about it next. It's coming up here on The Phil Luciano Show. And remember, as always, you can hear us on AM radio at 1470, on FM radio at 100.3, and live everywhere on the WMBD radio app. Greg, how much does that app cost?
13: Free. Absolutely free.
12: Just for you today? No, for always.

0: deal that has been agreed to by U.S. and Iranian negotiators for it to get President Trump's final sign-off.
1: Nothing is going to be on the table until we see the Strait of Hormuz open and the Iranians agree that they have to turn over the highly enriched uranium and that they can't have a nuclear program.
0: If that happens, though, a 60-day extension in the ceasefire will begin, even though ceasefire might not be the best word right now for this situation where Iran has launched at least one missile at Kuwait and the U.S. is striking Iranian missile sites they say pose a threat.
2: Axios is quoting a U.S. official saying the president needs a couple of days to think about it. The deal requires both sides to negotiate how to dispose of Iran's nuclear material. An Iranian man is under arrest following the discovery of his plans to assassinate a member of President Trump's family. Here's Fox's Julian Turner.
3: There are new court filings that reveal a alleged terror plot targeting the president's family. This by the notorious security service in Iran. They pledged apparently to murder first daughter Ivanka Trump. The suspect's plan was so far advanced that he actually had obtained a blueprint of her $24 million Florida home, according to the New York Post. The suspect, Mohammed Al-Sadi, he's a 32-year-old Iraqi national who is affiliated with Iran's IRGC. He now stands accused of taking part in as many as up to 20 different terror attacks on Americans. He was taken into FBI custody after agents identified his revenge plot.
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4: WMBD Radio Local News, I'm John Cruz. Arts Partners of Central Illinois and Peoria County hosting a First Friday's Amplified pop-up lunchtime celebration on Friday, June 5th from 11 to 2 at Bicentennial Park. A ribbon cutting will be held at 1 p.m. at Courthouse Plaza, celebrating the reopening of the park following significant renovations. There'll be food trucks, entertainment, even free ice cream while supplies last. Illinois about to set the standard for regulating artificial intelligence. A landmark bill passed the state house unanimously on Wednesday. That bill aims to hold tech giants accountable for the AI they're creating. The law specifically targets the wealthiest developers, those making over $500 million in revenue. Capital News Illinois reports under law, these companies must publish detailed safety plans and hire outside auditors to check their work. Lawmakers say it's crucial in giving residents critical protection against the risks of AI. If a company does not comply, the Attorney General's office can issue fines up to $3 million per violation. And the mayor's youth program starts tomorrow at the Peoria Public Downtown Library Auditorium. The program serves as a paid summer internship for Peoria Public Schools students ages 16 to 18. Over the course of this 8-week program, students will assist with beautification efforts throughout the city, including flower planting, mulching, landscaping, and removing litter from public spaces. More news in 30 minutes or as it breaks, and always at WMBDRadio.com.
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7: The 25 News First Alert forecast continues to show that we will have rinse and repeat on our forecasts as 80s yet again and dry weather will continue for at least the near term, as we'll see temperatures in the upper 80s for your day today into tonight. Much cooler, more comfortable for this evening, but Friday shows 80s and into Saturday, so we'll be comfortable, but keep an eye on that UV index as it will be quite high throughout the rest of the term. 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
9: Eastbound Route 150 in McCluggage, bridge delay appears to be at Prospect or a little past, but still pretty solid traffic. Across the bridge, where it's down to one lane, NIDOT says that lane closure will get picked up back to two lanes of traffic tomorrow late, so likely after tomorrow's afternoon rush hour. That will be back to two-lane traffic eastbound on the McCluggage. Route 6, not quite as solid traffic as we were seeing earlier. It's still heavy where there's merging traffic heading southbound at War Memorial Drive and northbound at I-74. Eastbound 74 is slowing down from Knoxville around the hospitals to the Murray.

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13: WMBD. This is the Phil Luciano Show. Howdy, howdy. None other than aforementioned Phil Luciano, guest starring on this show. Been gone a while, been hanging out with this guy. Say hello, mystery guest.
14: My name is Greg Batten. I host a show for the last 21 years called The Greg and Dan Show. Dan got hurt. Phil's been filling in for a few weeks. And it's weird to be here in the afternoon. I don't do this very often.
13: Some lunatic, absolute lunatic, said, you know what would be fun? How about we do two shows in one day? Do it twice.
14: I know we have known each other for years. We've only become recently closer, right?
13: But what you need to know is today.
14: Stop listening to me. Stop it.
13: It was a guilt thing.
14: It is okay for you
13: I want you to be like, hey, who's filling on the show today for me? And be like, Batten. And I'm like, going home. But you know what? I realize we are not digging ditches. We are not doing
14: We're sitting around laughing, chuckling, but
13: when you do it for 6.5 hours of yucky, yucky, yickety yak, it kind of does.
14: Yeah. You know me. What are the two things I like to do?
13: Chit and chat.
14: I do.
13: The chitter and the chatter. Speaking of which, we have been talking about the Iran war, specifically about what we're about to talk about. I don't know, 2 weeks, 400 years, whatever. And I'm not trying to downplay the excitement that some people... Okay, maybe I am. There are people who are excited that there finally is some sort of tentative framework to an agreement. Words I'm reading. Reportedly, maybe, kind of, sort of, regarding an extension of that ceasefire. Okay? But a couple things. One, Donald Trump, President Donald Trump, has to sign off on that. Well, I think I have to say president. I think we know who Donald Trump is. Right. As does Iran's supreme leader. So they got to sign off on this thing. And a couple of these tenets of this purported agreement are things we'd already assume were in the offing. And that would be the Strait of Hormuz will reopen. The mines will be plucked out. That'll be good to go. And also the United States will lift its blockade. So that we kind of thought that's happening anyway, right?
14: Right.
13: That's what isn't part of the deal, at least that we don't see so far, is anything regarding the nuclear capabilities of Iran, whether or not they would have weapons, whether or not they can enrich. Supposedly, they're going to promise, pinky swear, not to have any sort of bombs with nukes inside.
14: Please,
13: I know.
14: Please let there be a pinky swear.
13: But that whole part of it is going to be kicked
14: up
13: the road.
14: They're going to, according to what I saw, and maybe you, I hope I'm not repeating what you just said, 60 days, there will be a 60-day window to talk about the nuclear part.
13: Yes.
14: But so go ahead and open the strait, then we'll talk about this other stuff for 60 days, and then who knows.
13: And so,
14: it doesn't feel much different than it was yesterday.
13: No. Shockingly, this news brought a massive surge in the stock market.
14: Yeah, another record day today.
13: And what we'll probably hear tomorrow is some guy somehow just coincidentally managed to do some future stock horn swaggling, what have you, and made like $1 billion.
14: We'll find somebody.
13: That has happened every time this happens. So maybe we'll have more by the end of the show. Maybe by tomorrow morning we will tell you if there are any updates on that kind of sort of agreement. Meantime, speaking of news out of Washington, D.C., the Treasury Department, and you can see this online, they've prepared a mock-up design for a new $250 bill. A new $250
14: bill. I saw the design of this. I like the idea of a $250 bill. I don't care if Trump's on it or not. He wants to have his picture on it, right?
13: Right. It would have his portrait on there. That's the big deal.
14: That's illegal.
13: It's illegal.
14: Unless they change the rules.
13: Then that legislation has been pending in front of a Republican Congress for a while now. Will they pull the trigger and okay it? Nah, I don't know. But you like the 250. Like the denomination.
14: I do like the denomination. I think that's a solid number. It's also 250 because it's our 250th anniversary.
13: Of course.
14: So that's kind of cool.
13: But you like it because...
14: I just think, you know, you're at the bar, you're at Wendy's somewhere, and you...
13: Right.
14: Oh, man, do you guys change for a 250?
13: Mm-hmm.
14: It would be a cool thing to say.
13: Right now at a Wendy's or a Taco Bell or any place like that, it's hard to use a 20 in a lot of situations.
14: Oh, I know. Think about the havoc you're going to wreak with a 250 in your wallet.
13: I don't know how many $250 bills you're going to plan on having.
14: Just a wad of 250s.
13: That's how you roll.
14: I do. That's interesting to talk about. I like the idea. I didn't know you could just make a new denomination.
13: Yeah.
14: I didn't know that. And that works.
13: I know there are $500 bills. They haven't been printed in a long time. And in fact, if you want to get one, you typically have to pay a premium. Like you got to pay $520, $550, which, I mean, if you're going to give a gift to someone for a wedding or something, you'd have to pay extra, which to me, why not just give the extra
14: I will
13: money?
14: Give you a $250 bill if you can tell me who is on the 500.
13: Alexander Hamilton.
14: Oh, you're close. William McKinley. It's discontinued,
13: so close.
14: High denomination, still technically legal. But you do, you're no longer printed.
13: And if
14: you're a collector and you find one somewhere, you will be happy.
13: Where would you find that?
14: Well, I don't know, if somebody's closet.
13: Because like you do, Greg, you go to people's houses and just rummage through their closets.
14: I do. Tip for you, if anybody ever dies in your house and you know they keep money hidden, look in the tubes of their pant hangers. You know, the white tube.
13: The old school kind?
14: The old school pant hangers. I know somebody who found thousands of dollars
13: rolled up.
14: 50 at a time
13: shoved
14: in paint. I'm not kidding. Some older person died, and they had shoved money in the paint hanger.
13: How did they find that?
14: I don't know how they found the first one. And when they found the first one, they went through the rest of the house. They found all kinds of money.
13: Hopefully they then went to the Goodwill where they dumped off all that guy's clothes with all those hangers. Right? Wouldn't you think that's a risky,
14: technique? I think it's a risky move. Yes, I do.
13: Oh, my gosh.
14: But when you're dead, it doesn't matter.
13: But... Right. Now I'm going to go home. Do I have any of them at home? Because somehow.
14: Start stuffing money in those. See if your wife knows.
13: I wasn't going to stuff money in there. I'm just going to go look and see if somebody stuffed some money in one of them at some point. Meantime, In other news out of D.C., that's political, but not political, but kind of political, the Great American State Fair. This is going to be a multi-day celebration. It's going to be in June and July. And they announced the concert schedule for the first few days. This was this morning.
14: Right.
13: With much excitement. And ever since, the number of acts has been decreasing. Because apparently some of these acts found out that their managers or agents or someone booked them. They're like, we ain't showing up. We ain't showing up. So showing up, apparently, as we know right of this moment, Martina McBride, the Commodores, Flo Rida, that national treasure, right. Bret Michaels from Poison, and Greg's favorite, Milli Vanilli. Not just Milli, Milli and Vanilli.
14: Oh, no, they're both going to be there.
13: Yes.
14: And which is weird because they are from Germany originally. They made most of their noise in France.
13: Yes.
14: They're not American. Why are they doing this?
13: And the other part where they were total frauds.
14: Well, yeah. That,
13: there's
14: yeah.
13: that tiny.
14: That's small.
13: And Vanilla Ice. Very talented Mr. Ice will be there. They're part of the I Love the 90s Night. Speaking of which, two other acts on the bill, or were on the bill for I Love the 90s Night. CNC Music Factory and Young MC, One Hit Wonders each. They have pulled out, both citing the political bent to this whole thing. And is it political? Well, some folks are saying it is because, well, anything you do now is political. Also pulling out, Springfield native and noted friend of the great late great Prince, Morris Day and The Time. Both have pulled out. Morris Day and The Time.
14: So, I only learned this morning from you that he was from Springfield.
13: Yes. Yes,
14: I love
13: yes,
14: that
13: yes.
14: guy. I love watching those guys. They are that whole, is it Jungle Love?
13: Yes.
14: Jungle Love. Every time. Kills me.
13: And
14: kills me every time.
13: I have, with my grandchildren, exposed them to that video
14: from
13: Purple
14: nice.
13: Rain. Many, many. I go, check this out. Now, that's Jesse. That's Jerome.
14: Yeah.
13: There's Morris.
14: Okay? Oh, my gosh. I love it. By the way, real quick, that the fair that you're talking about with
13: yes.
14: the music it's a U.S. fair. They're modeling it after world fairs.
13: Right.
14: So it's going to be giant. We just got an email a few moments ago from Daniel, who heard us talking about this
13: okay.
14: morning. World fairs still do exist.
13: Because
14: they happen every 5 years.
13: Oh,
14: the
13: really?
14: Next one is in Saudi Arabia in 2030.
13: Okay.
14: Our friend Daniel has been to many over the years.
13: Really?
14: Because U.S. participation waned a long time ago. We don't participate.
13: Because you hear about like the 1904 World's
14: yeah,
13: Fair.
14: My grandma and grandma took my
13: like
14: dad
13: that.
14: To the one in Chicago when he was a little boy. That was probably 1930 or something.
13: Yeah. But they still do them. Huh. How about that? How about that? Speaking of celebrities, saw this, you know, auctions that a lot of times there'd be somebody who has passed on some sort of celebrity and there is some sort of this, that, whatever artifact going up for sale. Well, this is from someone who died quite a while ago, Kurt Cobain. He from Nirvana, of course, passed away in 1994. But this item just came up for sale. I think you're going to be blown away by the object and the amount.
14: Okay.
13: So the drummer for the band Hole, Patti Shimmel, she, of course, Kurt Cobain was married to Courtney Love, who was lead singer for Hole, that connection. But she was also friends, just friends, with Kurt Cobain. And way back when in the day, Patti would hang out with Kurt Cobain and watch 70s and 80s teen angst movies like Foxes. Remember that with Jodie Foster way back when from 1980? I remember the advertisements, that kind of thing. But anyway, he had a T-shirt of Foxes, okay? He just, as you know, ironic goof that he would wear. She's putting it up for sale. And I like what she says. She talks, I love Jodie Foster. We had so much great time. It's a very special piece. So special that she's tossed it onto the auction block. $8,000 right
14: wow.
13: now. $8,000 for a Kurt Cobain
14: Is it in the
13: t-shirt.
14: Process of being bid on now?
13: Yes.
14: So eight's where it stands
13: yeah,
14: right
13: well,
14: now.
13: If you have some of those $250 bills.
14: I need a few of them.
13: By the way, this isn't the only item that has been sold by this auction house. A pack of cigarettes that Kurt Cobain once owned. I don't know if it was 19 out of 20 smoked or
14: right.
13: the state of it. It once sold for $2,500. So Kurt Cobain items of any sort, very high.
14: The collectible world is interesting to me.
13: Right.
14: I have a couple of friends who are huge into that, mainly sports, but a lot of the celebrity stuff, too, it's a crazy business.
13: Yeah.
14: And it is a business.
13: And what do you do with that T-shirt? Kurt Cobain once wore this. Ta-da.
14: I think some weird like super fan would just keep it and put it in a frame. I think investors would keep it and sell it for double next year.
13: Yeah,
14: it'll be
13: on eBay in about 20 minutes after it is sold. Ken Zersky, how are those roads?
15: Well, that eastbound McCluggage Bridge is backed up from Prospect, maybe even a little past Prospect. So it's still pretty solid, though, across the bridge. where that's still down to one lane. And IDOT says that that will stay down to one lane likely through tomorrow afternoon's rush hour, and then that will be reopened, they're saying, late tomorrow. Now, southbound Route 6 is going to tighten up. Really, it slows down past Radnor, but it tightens up past War Memorial Drive. Not so bad northbound, maybe a little tight around the merge there at I-74, and then just reduced speeds through the work zone. Eastbound 74, pretty steady with the slowdown from Knoxville. The exit are a little past by the hospitals to the Murray Baker Bridge. 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
13: Thanks for joining us today. This is the Phil Luciano Show. Phil Luciano here. For once, right? It's been a few weeks. Greg Batten here.
14: Hey, y'all.
13: You know, sometimes families have to have tough decisions with their older relatives about their driver's license.
14: You looking at me? You looking at me? What are you doing?
13: It's an intervention, Greg. Okay. Your wife's going to walk in.
14: All the kids are coming in.
13: Give us your keys. Now, you know how it rolls. People get older, and it just happens. Well, I don't think this is ever going to happen with Susan Young Brown. Now, check out her story. She says the secret to a long life is to stay active. That makes sense. She does daily exercises. She likes to keep moving. And she just renewed her driver's license at age 108. 108. Now, she lives in Delaware, and she's...
14: By the way, good.
13: That she's not around you? You don't know. You don't know. She's a great driver.
14: I do. I do know.
13: She says that getting behind the wheel in her 11th decade, 11th, is just another achievement in her challenging and fulfilling life.
23: I grow old gracefully.
13: Gracefully. She's no menace.
14: Okay.
13: Greg Batten.
14: I love her to death, Miss Susan. I love you.
13: You're going to like her backstory. She was born in 1918. That's when you could buy a car in America for $360. Right. A brand new car.
14: The only car. It was one car.
13: Somebody bought it. We're out of cars. $360. She worked on her family farm, had no water or electricity. She eventually attended the Delaware State College for colored students. She went on to teach at a one-room schoolhouse and other schools for 30 years. And now she's at an assisted living center. And she recently there celebrated her 108th birthday with children, grandchildren, great-grandchildren, plus the governor of Delaware. Nice of him to drop by. Best of all, I think you'll like this, she was gifted a parking spot right in front of the building. Mm-hmm. And there's a sign. It's reserved for drivers, only drivers, 100 years of age and older. And when that car isn't parked in front of that sign, I'm
14: everybody's
13: thinking that,
14: terrified.
13: Uh-oh.
14: Grandma's on the loose.
13: She's the only resident who qualifies, of course, and that's thanks to her recently renewed driver's license.
23: They renewed my driver's license until 2033.
13: Yeah. She will be 115 years old.
14: I know where she got that done.
13: Where's that?
14: Lakin. My dad, seriously, my dad was 80-some years old. He failed the test in Pekin, and they're like, you should just go up to Lakin.
13: That's the thing that people have said for years. Oh. That or Roanoke, but Lakin more.
14: Because there's
13: no
14: stoplights there. There's one.
13: And you know what? Yeah. If you're not having the whole big traffic of people coming in and out, do you get a little more lenient? That's the reputation.
14: Oh, that was always the reputation, and I'm not knocking it. I just think that it was happening. And so Miss Susan here traveled all the way to Central Illinois to get her driver's license.
13: We should get her out here and go to Lakin and take the test. Great radio stunts of yore. Bring them back. That's what I say. Coming up next, we got the fillers. You love the fillers. You love to play the sounders.
14: You know, the last week when I filled in with you here on the afternoon show, the Phil Luciano show, when we did fillers, I about had a heart attack. It was so fun.
13: Well, we'll try not to kill you.
14: Okay.
13: We'll have the fillers. Plus, there's an upcoming movie that asks a quirky question. And it's for fun. It's a comedy, so don't get all freaked out. With a spouse, would you ever agree to a celebrity sex pass? You can hook up with a particularly
14: Sex pass?
13: Sex pass.
14: Two words. Sex pass.
13: I do it as one.
14: Okay.
13: Sex pass. And it sounds kind of dangerous, sounds kind of risky, but this is a movie that's edgy and funny. Plus, the star in it, you're going to find this really interesting. Coming up next.
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0: Fox News, I'm John Saucier. Treasury Secretary Scott Bessent asked if there's possible agreement between the U.S. and Iran on the table. Sources telling Fox News negotiators on both sides reached a deal on a 60-day memorandum of understanding to extend a ceasefire and launch negotiations on Iran's nuclear program. Bessent says President Trump has yet to give the agreement final approval.
1: The teams have been going back and forth, and President Trump has made it very clear, he talked about it at the cabinet meeting, that he has several red lines.
0: On the Fox News channel, Delaware Democratic Senator Chris Coons acknowledges last year's strikes and Operation Epic Fury have weakened Iran's nuclear program, but he still has concerns.
2: There's still about 900 pounds of highly enriched uranium buried somewhere in Iran. We don't know exactly where it is. And we don't have a path forward towards an inspection regime.
0: President Trump said he'd be uncomfortable with Russia or China retrieving that enriched uranium. 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
3: WMBD Radio Local News, I'm John Cruz. Perhaps the biggest story out of Springfield yesterday, not Senator Dick Durbin's farewell speech, but a boycott of that speech. The Illinois Freedom Caucus skipped the senator's address to the state legislature. Capital News Illinois reports a protest actually underlying Durbin's main point. He warned that today's political divisions are a serious threat to Democratic norms, even bringing up Abraham Lincoln's House Divided speech. Durbin, the second most powerful Democrat in the Senate, retiring next year after three decades. The attention now shifts to Democrat Lieutenant Governor Juliana Stratton and Republican former State Party Chairman Don Tracy, who are vying for Durbin's seat. Peoria Heights Chamber of Commerce kicking off the summer season with Hot in the Heights tonight. Valerie Swearingen says you can buy your tickets online or at Tower Park once the party gets underway at 5:30. There will be cocktails, food trucks, and entertainment.
24: We have the West McQueen Street Band that will be performing from 5:30 to 6:30. And then Backseat Radio will be performing 7 to 9:30.
3: Now, this is a 21 and over event. Tickets will be used to buy tokens for food and drinks. New regulations on electric bikes and scooters advancing through the Illinois Capitol. Capitol News Illinois reports that Senate Bill 3336 would help establish age requirements, speed limits, and rules on where e-bikes and e-scooters can operate. Supporters of the bill say the devices create safety hazards. The bill approved in the House on Wednesday, awaiting another vote in the Senate. More news in 30 minutes or as it breaks, and always at WMBDRadio.com.
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26: The 25 News First Alert forecast continues to show that we will have rinse and repeat on our forecast as 80s yet again and dry weather will continue for at least the near term, as we'll see temperatures in the upper 80s for your day today into tonight. Much cooler, more comfortable for this evening, but Friday shows 80s and into Saturday, so we'll be comfortable, but keep an eye on that UV index as it will be quite high throughout the rest of the term. 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
28: One more day of McCluggage Bridge eastbound being down to one lane. IDOT says that should go back to two lanes open late tomorrow. So that means both rush hours will still be down to one lane. Currently, eastbound is on the brakes from Prospector, a little Paso on top of the hill, and that goes all the way across the bridge. Route 6 heading southbound is going to slow down around War Memorial Drive. Seems to be a little bit better now. There was merging traffic there around War Memorial Drive and I-74 northbound Route 6. Eastbound 74, that's on the brakes from Route 40 or Knoxville, the exit by the hospitals to the Murray Baker Bridge. 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
13: .3 WMBD. Thanks for being here today. This is the Phil Luciano Show, and this is Phil Luciano. Special guest appearance every few weeks I like to drop in. They cut me loose off the morning show where I've been hanging out for a few weeks. Greg and Dan Show. Dan DiOro's been out and healing. That's a good thing. With us today, the lunatic who volunteered us for a double shift.
14: Hey, everybody. It's Greg. I'm Greg. I'm Greg Batten of the Greg and Dan Show.
13: Later on today, we're cleaning the toilets.
14: Yeah, well, we might as well just stay here.
13: Just clean all day, greet people.
14: Nice.
13: Yeah, it's a good thing. Good to help people. We got the fillers coming up, but we got two things we got to touch on. First, well, this is the lesser things I really want to get to. But it's the Iran war agreement. Apparently we got an agreement. Is it anything different than what we've been talking about, all of us in America, for the past couple days, couple weeks? No, not at all. They're going to open the Strait of Hormuz. The United States is going to lift its blockade. The nuclear thing? pretty much kicking that down the road.
14: They're going to give it a 60-day window.
13: 60 days to talk about. I thought that's what was supposed to be happening,
14: me too.
13: Though. When,
14: me too.
13: Remember that?
14: Yep.
13: That's what was supposed to be done. Because we've been told, day after day, can't let them have a nuclear weapon. But we shall see. We shall see. But the thing I really want to get to, speaking of nukes, that is from an alert listener who brought this to my attention. And, yeah. And if anyone ever thinks we actually plan these shows, well, here's proof positive. We do not.
14: On the fly on this one.
13: This is alert listener Glenn says, make Batten pronounce nuclear. That's a whole segment right there.
14: All right, here we go. Crazy here we go. So now, Glenn, I love you and respect you. I think I say nuclear, which is how you say it.
13: That is how you say it.
14: I think I say that. I am aware, however, that there in the world is a mispronunciation. George W. Bush was famous for saying it.
13: Chop it up.
14: And that one is nuclear.
13: Nuclear.
14: Nuclear.
13: Yeah.
14: I'm not saying I never say nuclear. No, I can't even get them straight. I'm not saying I don't say it the incorrect way. Nuclear. Nuclear. That's incorrect.
13: Right.
14: Nuclear, nuclear, nuclear.
13: You're going to do this
14: all night. I'll be with that. Yvonne. Nuclear.
13: Listen to me.
14: Nuclear.
13: You're like Rain Man.
14: But it is interesting. I looked this up. It is that mispronunciation is something called metathesis.
13: Megafeces?
14: No, metathesis. Switching of adjacent sounds in a word.
13: That probably happens a lot, right?
14: Yeah. George Bush, or me, if I did it a few minutes ago, flip the sounds to make it end similarly to other common words like particular, muscular, molecular, nuclear. That's what your brain is doing. And it is a linguistic phenomenon. A phenomenon that happens with a lot of people.
13: But more importantly.
14: Nuclear.
13: More importantly is, okay, Glenn said that because we're Facebook friends.
14: Yeah.
13: More interesting.
14: Oh, you're going to go in this? You're going?
13: Is how irate and perturbed you get worked up about the whole issue of Messenger.
14: Okay.
13: You
14: right.
13: can't
14: This has nothing to do with Glenn.
13: Right. Nothing.
14: No, this has nothing
13: but
14: to do with
13: Glenn. This is like third rail type
14: thing.
13: Oh, no,
14: with this
13: you.
14: Is third rail. This is a line I drew about 2 years ago in the sand. For reasons I really don't want to get into all the particulars of, I stopped using Messenger as a means of communication to anybody.
13: And
14: I stopped sending it.
13: I'm going to make
14: I stopped
13: a quick
14: reading
13: note.
14: It.
13: The quick note is that communicating for us radio guys is utterly vital, both for folks we know, both for official sources, but even the average Joes and Janes who want to share stuff with us because that's what we talk about.
14: So I thought a lot about it, and I pulled the plug on it. I don't look at it.
13: No Messenger.
14: The messengers, they may come in somewhere. I don't know where they go. I've done something to make them not be visible to me, and I don't use it as a means of communicating with anyone else. What I don't understand about it is I freely give out my email address all the time. Every once in a while, I'll put it on Facebook for those Facebook people who might try to messenger me. I said, just send me an email. It never happens. I never get the emails from people who evidently are trying to get a hold of me.
13: I tried to messenger you, but I didn't get
14: it. It doesn't make any sense to me. The only way I can come up with an answer is I think all of us, think we own our space on Facebook. Because you see the comment from time to time. This is my page. I'll say any dang thing I want.
13: Right. And people do.
14: People are
13: adamant about that. One or two people get kind of crazy on that Facebook.
14: Which is not really accurate because Meta's making a ton of money off of you on your page that you think you own. But that be that as it may, I get that. That's your place to do whatever it is you want to do. But if you were trying to get a hold of me for something and I didn't answer, if you called my phone,
13: yes.
14: And you called me three times, and I didn't call you back. Would you check to see if you had the right number? Would you call the office phone? Would you send me an email? Yeah, you would.
13: Find another way to get a hold of Greg.
14: I don't know why people on Messenger, when they realize that I'm not responding, don't try to reach me some other way. They don't.
13: They only want to do it by Facebook because they're probably doing something. They probably got something crabby to share.
14: Well, not really. Well, sometimes. But oftentimes I'll hear later, oh, hey, I wanted to get on the show about our blah, blah, blah, but you never got back to me. I said, where'd you go? Messenger? I was like, well, I don't read that.
13: Can't help you.
14: Same way with LinkedIn. I have had LinkedIn for, 12 years maybe. I haven't been on LinkedIn in 10.
13: I feel so bad about LinkedIn.
14: Do you have LinkedIn?
13: I had LinkedIn, and I didn't do anything with it. people trying to reach me.
14: Yeah, that type of thing.
13: And then so I this is recently too, I'd say within the past year, I established a new account, which isn't so easy to do.
14: Yeah.
13: And so I did. And now, same type of thing. People want to be – it's not your equivalent of a friend. I want to connect with you or whatever. But people try to send me messages. I never pay attention to
14: it. I think – this is so interesting. Just about 3 weeks ago, I tried to go into my old account.
13: You forgot your password.
14: And I couldn't remember anything. Yeah. I think I accidentally signed up a new one. I really do. And so – because I'm getting messages all of a sudden from LinkedIn. Oh, you got a new request or whatever.
13: Start fresh.
14: I think I started over.
13: This is your good. This is your chance to start.
14: But I didn't write
13: a
14: profile or nothing. It's just it must just be my name.
13: They want you, or there's someone out there. It's a kinder, gentler Greg.
14: You did light me up with this. It is one of my pet subject matters. Communication between all of us has gotten so complicated. It shouldn't have to be that complicated. Just talk to people. But we all pick a lane. Some people love LinkedIn. Some people love Messenger. Some people like email. Some people like texting. Some people like phone calls. Some people hate phone calls. They'll never answer your phone. All of that. It's bizarre.
13: There are ways to get a hold of you. And what you said is make sure you try to Messenger you as many times as possible. Is that what you said?
14: That's what I said. And when I do, you can watch me go nuclear. Or is it nuclear?
13: What
14: are we doing now?
13: We got to shove some stuff into this big old sack. We call.
14: Oh, wait a minute. Wait a minute. This is the exciting part.
13: The fillers.
14: What the? What is going on?
13: Yes, the fillers, those stories we grab from around the world to tickle your funny bone, Greg. And I got to tell you, for the first time ever, we got a trio of stories, all of them from Florida. Now, that's not surprising, but it's the first time ever all three have been from Florida. Check this one out. First one, we turn to a chiropractic clinic in Florida, not sure of the town, but it's been they use their message board for fun messages based on chiropractic, okay? Like one says, we never crack.
14: Is chiropractic a word?
13: Yes.
14: Okay.
13: We never, just like nuclear.
14: Yeah. I'm calling Glenn.
13: We never crack under pressure. Get it?
14: Yeah.
13: Chiropractor comedy. We won't stop until everyone is cracked up. Funny, huh? And this one, this one's actually kind of funny. It said, licensed crack dealer, which is not what I do kind of funny. You know who didn't find it funny? There's this fella, Benjamin Fregale, and he saw it, and what he did, he decided to make his point clear. There's no room for a crack dealer in this town. So he grabbed some landscape bricks and a branch, and he smashed the sign. He damages the letters, the message board, the whole thing. Vandalism, that's what police call this. And the police caught him doing this. And he's like, why do you do this? He goes, I don't want a crack dealer in town. He didn't understand the joke.
14: Oh, my God.
13: Seriously, police, because they checked him for drug use, nope. Alcohol use, nope. Mental health issues, nope. Just no sense of humor. He has been charged with multiple counts, including criminal mischief. He also should be charged with no sense of humor in the first degree. Nicely done. You're getting the hang of this here.
14: Pretty good at it.
13: Okay. So another Florida tale here. I'm not sure where this one is. Just now they just say it's Florida. They don't even care what the towns are, okay? Clayton Warren, he's 33. He broke into a store the other night to steal Pokemon cards. Those are very valuable,
14: you know? They're very valuable.
13: But what he used was a chainsaw. He just chainsawed his way into the building, which caused a lot of attention, and it also he was caught on tape doing this. He got $12,000 worth of cards, but he also was caught pretty quickly. He's been charged with burglary and grand theft. Clayton, to catch Pokemon, you don't use a chainsaw. You have to use a Pokeball. Y'all know that. Good grief. Now, this next story, our last story today out of Florida, it shows that not every loon in Florida is actually a resident of Florida. Sometimes they come from Illinois. This fella, John Mack, he's 38, he lives in LaGrange. He'd been drinking at Dante's Key West Pool and Bar Restaurant. All right?
14: That's trouble.
13: I would think, you just said Key West, you know something's going to happen. Something's going to happen. So he walked outside. It was only 6:20 in the evening, so not that crazy late. He comes out and video showed him. He walked out of the pool bar. He's got two friends, and he's near a patrol vehicle, a cop car. And he opens the door. He gets inside and vroom, fires it up and takes off. He almost hits two guys. A security guard says, hey, you officer, you're supposed to be in this car. The car's gone. Why don't you go track him down? They did find him soon at the nearby Boathouse Bar and Grill, and he told police, I like this part, they have you been drinking? Yeah. How much? 3 to 6 Coronas? when your range is that far away, if you just said 3, okay, 3 to 6, not quite sure. Anyway, they gave him a field sobriety test, and it turned out that he was hammered. Here's the thing. He didn't even have a valid driver's license. He only had an ID card from the land of Lincoln, or in Mac's case, the land of drinking.
1: Filler up, filler up, filler up.
13: And that's all the time we've got for the fillers tonight. Ken Zierski, one more check on traffic, please.
2: Yeah, it's getting better on Route 6. Still slow, reduced speeds through the work, so we're not seeing that really tight traffic there around the merge at War Memorial Drive or I-74. It's better now eastbound 74 as you approach the Murray Baker Bridge. It's not better on the McCluggage Bridge. We're still seeing that eastbound back up a little past or at Prospect. That will go down to Hill, down to one lane. But IDOT says you got one more day, and it looks like it will be both rush hours where that will stay down to one lane. Then late tomorrow is what they say. The McCluggage Bridge will be back to two lanes open. 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
13: Welcome back. Thanks for joining us today here on the Phil Luciano Show. It's
14: You're
13: nice
14: welcome.
13: I was actually talking to the listeners, but you too, Greg
14: okay.
13: Batten.
14: Hi, everybody.
13: That's Greg Batten of the Greg and Dan Show in the morning. This is, of all things, Phil Luciano from the Phil Luciano Show, except lately I've been in the morning because Dan Dior recovering from a spill. We'll be back there tomorrow. John Malone will be here faithfully tomorrow for a show full of wonderment and fun and whatnot. Tomorrow on the show. You like that?
14: I do.
13: Things I make
14: wonderment,
13: up.
14: Fun, and whatnot.
13: Do people listen to these words? I don't know. They just come out of my mouth, and I hope people are still there after I say them. Tomorrow on the show, a couple things.
14: Yeah.
13: We got the pickup chicks. I love this story.
14: This is somebody you saw. You witnessed this,
13: right? No, a friend of mine.
14: Oh, a friend of you.
13: Yeah, she witnessed two older ladies.
14: Okay.
13: I hope that's not white-haired ladies.
14: Okay.
13: And they put on yellow vests, and they pick a spot in Peoria. And they pick one per week. And they go there, and they pick up litter.
14: All the garbage.
13: It's not their place.
14: God bless them. I'm not kidding you. That is
13: a
14: mania about mine.
13: And I just love the fact that they call themselves the pickup chicks.
14: It's fantastic.
13: So one of them will be joining us to talk about how they, well, we know how they pick up litter.
14: Yeah, I know,
13: but
14: how they get started. That's a very cool thing.
13: And also you have promised to regale us with the backstory that people literally are demanding why you won't use Messenger. You said that you don't do it, but you haven't said why. And you're going to tell us tomorrow.
14: Ryan is a very dedicated listener to this radio station.
13: Yes.
14: And he helps us out from time to time.
13: Right.
14: He sent me a note a couple minutes ago and said, I've heard you say that Messenger thing before. We are dying. Then he got all caps on me. We are dying to know why it is that you don't use Messenger now.
13: And I understand.
14: And I have not told the full story yet.
13: I understand that he wants to know.
14: Yeah.
13: I can, well, there's the part of me that just wants to lie and say, you're not going to believe this story tomorrow on the Greg and Dan Show.
14: I have told you.
13: And you've told me. So, and it's
14: believable.
13: It's a reasonable story.
14: Yeah.
13: So it's not crazy. It wasn't like someone sent you a message and ended up at your house in their underpants and holding a knife at midnight. Or did they? Or did
14: I'd have to get back to you on that.
13: Or did they? Like Keith Morrison.
14: Keith Morrison.
13: It was murder.
14: I will tell that story sometime tomorrow. I don't know what exact time that we will do that. Maybe 7:25-ish.
13: And if you don't like it, we'll make up another one.
14: Yeah. No, it might be a little anticlimactic.
13: Could be truthy. You don't know.
14: No, it'll be truth. It'll be the truth. But you may not buy my own truth.
13: Thanks for being here today. Tune in tomorrow on The Greg and Dan Show. 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
8: Could they extend the ceasefire again? I'm John Saucier, Fox News. The United States and Iran have reached an agreement to extend the ceasefire, but it does need President Trump's signature. We go to the White House to get more from Fox's Peter Ducey.
9: Secretary Bessent told us the big three things

0: Axios that President Trump needs a couple of days to think about it. This deal requires both sides to negotiate how to dispose of Iran's nuclear material. The Treasury Secretary Scott Bessent addressing the Iran war, gas prices, and inflation during today's White House press briefing. Here's Fox's Kristen Goodwin with more.
1: Secretary Bessent telling reporters President Trump is not going to take a bad deal when it comes to Iran, saying the president has several red lines.
2: Iran has to turn over their highly enriched uranium. They cannot pursue a nuclear weapon. And the Strait of Hormuz, back to your question on energy, has to free transit. Navigation of the seas has to be free and open as it was before.
1: The secretary also revealing he had breakfast with Federal Reserve Chair Kevin Warsh.
2: And I believe that he will do the right thing to balance inflation and growth.
1: Calling inflation and oil prices short-term challenges.
0: Now, Iran has not confirmed its acceptance of this memorandum of understanding. President Trump said yesterday he's in no rush to close the deal. 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
3: WMBD Radio Local News, I'm TJ Carson. A bill headed to the governor's desk could change how auto insurance rates are regulated. Capital News Illinois reports it would require auto insurance companies to give customers at least 30 days' notice if their premium will increase by more than 10%. It will also give the Department of Insurance authority to determine whether a rate is excessive, inadequate, or unfairly discriminatory. State Representative Thaddeus Jones says it's about looking out for drivers across the state.
4: We want to make sure their rate review happens. We also want to make sure that consumers are not getting hit with price after price increase.
3: Republicans argue it is not needed because the market is already working and it will cause rates to increase. Governor J.B. Pritzker says he will sign the bill. With one arrest already made, Peoria police are looking for more information regarding a shooting at Glen Oak Park this week. 20-year-old Harlan Porter was arrested in connection to the shooting Monday, where a family was allegedly shot at while in a park pavilion. Police are seeking anyone with video in connection to the case, whether it's cell phone, private surveillance, or dash cam recordings. A Peoria County jury has convicted a man for a shooting last year at an apartment complex. The Peoria County State's Attorney's Office says 30-year-old John Earl Nichols was found guilty today of aggravated battery with a firearm and unlawful possession of a weapon by a felon. The incident occurred at the Cityscape apartment complex last August, where a 39-year-old man was shot in the leg. More news in 30 minutes or as it breaks, and always at WMBDRadio.com.
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7: The 25 News First Alert forecast continues to show that we will have rinse and repeat on our forecasts as 80s yet again and dry weather will continue for at least the near term, as we'll see temperatures in the upper 80s for your day today into tonight. Much cooler, more comfortable for this evening, but Friday shows 80s and into Saturday, so we'll be comfortable, but keep an eye on that UV index as it will be quite high throughout the rest of the term. But I'm 25 News First Alert meteorologist Allison Mills for WMBD Radio.
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3: Welcome back to the Ramsey Show in the Fairwinds Credit Union studio. I'm Dave Ramsey, Rachel Cruz, Ramsey personality. My daughter is my co-host today. Open phones at 888-825-5225. Stephen is in Tulsa. Hi, Stephen. How are you?
4: Hey, guys. Thank you for taking my call.
3: Sure. What's up?
4: So my brothers and I were working on a plan. We're trying to figure out the best and most efficient way to buy my parents out of our family business so they can retire.
3: Cool. Okay. So what is the business net profit?
4: Net a year is right around $1 million. Gross is last year gross was about $8 million.
3: Okay. And what are they wanting to be paid?
4: They haven't settled on a number. The company was evaluated at around $14 million.
3: No, it's not. Not even close. Okay. $1 million profit okay. company is not worth $14 million on any planet.
4: So with 600 acres of land?
3: Well, you might have a piece of real estate that's worth some money, but the company itself is generating $1 million.
4: Right.
3: And you would be crazy to pay $14 million for that. So what is the land worth?
4: Sure. Yeah, the land itself is the bulk of that. I'd say that's at least $9 million, $9-10 million.
3: Okay, that'd be about right if it's $10 million.
4: Yeah.
3: So a company that's netting $1 million is probably worth about $4 million. Okay. And the land is worth $9 million. So you have two transactions, is my point. You have a real estate transaction.
4: Yeah, I see.
3: You have a real estate transaction and the purchase of the actual business. Because you could pick the business. What kind of business is this? Farming?
4: Yeah, it's farming. It's a specialty crop.
3: Okay. Farming. I was going to say you could pick it up and go to somewhere else. That's not possible. Okay. but yeah.
5: And do your parents own the land outright, Stephen?
4: No, that's another thing. They several of the acreage they do own outright, but a majority of it has a loan on it.
3: How much debt is against the $10 million in real estate?
4: It's right around $2 million. So they have a good amount of equity, but
3: yeah. Okay. And
4: a good amount of debt for a small company.
3: Yeah. And Okay. All right. I'm trying to think how to structure this. All right. Let's go back to the easiest one. Okay. The easiest one is the business itself, not counting the land. Okay.
4: All right.
3: If you were to give them $4 million for the property, or not for the property, value the property at $10 million, and we're going to give them $4 million. Then the way I would do that is I would tell you and your brothers to take a bare minimum wage for the work that you do. Mm-hmm. What is your position with the company?
4: Operations manager. That's
3: and what do you get paid for being operations manager?
4: We each get paid around $100,000.
3: Okay, so you can live on that.
4: Yes.
3: Okay. So I would tell you to continue to take $100,000 each as your salaries, which nets the company $1 million. Am I correct?
4: Yes.
3: Okay. And I would give them the $1 million for 4 years. You get 100% of profits or 90% of profits for 4 years until we get to $4 million. If we have a better year and we have a great crop, we might get there in 3 years. We might get there in 3.5. But you're going to get out of there. You get a percentage of profits, the lion's share, the biggest portion of the profits, 90% or so, until you get to $4 million, Mom and Dad. That's how you buy them out of the business. Then we've got a $10 million real estate transaction to do that's a separate transaction. That's much more complicated.
4: Right.
3: Because you take payments on $10 million out of your $1 million profits, and you don't have any profit anymore.
4: Yeah.
3: So this business is not viable. It's not a profitable business if someone came in and borrowed to buy the land and the business and borrowed $14 million. They would lose money.
4: Right.
3: And so the business cannot afford to pay market value for the land and make a profit.
4: Right.
3: So what are they going to do? They're going to will it to you? Are they going to take $4 million as their retirement and then give you boys the dirt when they die? And you guys work to pay that $2 million off? That's what I would recommend, but I don't know if your parents are that generous or can see their way to do that.
4: I believe that's the play, honestly. They don't have, you know, they've been running this business for a while, so they don't have hardly any retirement. The business is their retirement, so yeah. I would see that as a pretty good...
3: if they got $4 million in a mutual fund 4 years from now, and they live off of that, and they give you guys the land as a part of their estate planning, they could do it pre-death, unified estate tax gifts and that kind of thing. There's all kinds of ways you can do it. And we can even do an LLC and do partial interest and devalue those interests. There's all kinds of stuff an estate planner can teach you to do to get that land transferred to y'all. Right. And then you guys, after you get your parents paid off, go get that mortgage paid off quick. And you're sitting there with all this debt free. And this is a stinking cash cow now. You're killing it. It's wonderful.
4: Awesome. Yeah. Awesome. Thank you for your help.
3: Yeah, that's what I would do. But if they want to be paid $14 million, I don't think you can do it. I think you'll go broke.
5: He can't, but could they go out and get...
3: They couldn't get... No one would give them
5: would
3: that.
5: Would do that. Yeah, is what you were saying.
3: What you'd have to do is sell the land and sell the business. But you can't sell the business separate from the land because it is a specialty crop on that land. So they're inextricably tied together. Where, like, you know, Ramsey could operate in any building.
5: Mm-hmm.
3: We happen to own the building, but that's a separate thing than Ramsey.
5: Sure.
3: So you could pick this up and put it in another office building somewhere, right? And so the real estate doesn't destroy the business or vice versa. But where it's tied together with a specialty crop in particular.
5: It's like, hard.
3: I don't know. Maybe they're growing, avocados or something. Oh, it's in California, right? So I don't know. I didn't ask him what the crop was. But you know, it's probably some kind of... Something that has been done there for almost generational on that piece of dirt. So those trees or those plants are
5: an essential part of it.
3: They're mature to produce the crop that they're producing, and you couldn't just go do that somewhere else. Probably. I'm not an agricultural expert, but that's common sense, I guess. Wow. Interesting. Very interesting. Yeah. Yeah. So one of the things we've worked with a lot in our Entree Leadership materials is succession planning. And we've done a bunch of it here at Ramsey. I mean, you're looking at part of it right now. Rachel is one of the Ramsey personalities, the ability to carry on a brand after I'm not here for whatever reason. And so you've got to have a plan to carry on the brand. You got to have a plan to carry on the leadership. You got to have a plan to carry on the ownership. And Rachel and our brother Daniel and I just did a panel at the Entree Leadership Summit in Disney 2 weeks ago for 3,000 business owners, and we're talking about family business.
5: Yeah, and I think what's hard in family business, depending on how it's structured, is that for a lot of people, they grow a business and that's their retirement. And so when you hand it off, purchasing the business is usually the name of the game in family business. And so making sure you sit down and you do it well with an attorney, right? You said the estate attorney, but lots of communication on the front end too, that everyone understands what's happening.
3: Everyone.
5: Really, really important.
3: All the spouses and everyone understands.

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0: 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Hi, Jake. How are you?
1: Fantastic. How are you doing?
0: Better than I deserve. What's up?
1: All right. So about a couple of years ago, I decided to purchase a home with my mother, and with the agreement that she'd only be there for like 2 to 3 years, and then it essentially transferred into my name. So recently, we've been having more arguments because she likes to run the household her way. I like to do it my way. And she pulled from her 401k to pay for the down payment for the house. So she only has about $8,000 in retirement. So my question is, I'm trying to figure out how we can get out of this with both of us not being scathed.
0: Well, I mean, how much did she put into the house?
1: I believe the down payment was about $10,000.
0: Okay. And so what do you owe on the house now?
1: $239 the last time that I checked.
0: Mm-hmm. And what's it worth today?
1: The last thing I saw, it was $259 to $260.
0: Okay. So if you sold the house and she got her $10,000 back or whatever she put down back, and then you split any other profits, what would be wrong with that?
1: Yeah, that's fair. I guess it's mostly just I'm concerned because she's 57 and only has about $8,000 in retirement, and, you know, I want to help her the best way that
0: I
1: can.
0: Yeah, but keeping the house doesn't affect that positively.
1: Yeah.
0: She's got to get on her own and start putting money away for retirement. That's what fixes that. The house is not causing her to have retirement or be broke.
1: Yeah.
0: What does she make?
1: I think, I'm not sure what she makes now. She made about 40 last year, but, my dad passed away when I was 16. It was like 11 years ago.
0: Wow. I'm sorry.
1: It's all right.
0: And so she has struggled ever since.
1: Yes and no. She, for a time period, had a really well-paying job, but the amount of hours she worked, she said, kind of just burn her out. But that's where most of her retirement money came from in the first place, was just from that job. So,
2: how often is she working? What's her work schedule look like right now?
1: So she works. She has two different jobs, but they're both like part time. Just one, she's an accountant for a restaurant, and the other one, she's kind of like a personal assistant.
0: The problem is your mom is a widow with a broken heart, and she needs to dream again. Because she's not got any income, and she's 55 years old. She's still very young.
1: Yeah.
0: And she desperately needs to say, what am I going to do with my life the next 20 years? I need a career where I make, where I'm working towards making $100,000 a year, not working two part-time jobs and living with my son.
1: Yeah, she's, part of the problem is
0: she's emotionally just getting by.
1: Well, she says she doesn't want a career.
0: She needs a career.
1: Yeah.
0: She needs something to put her hand to give her meaning and give her something to drive for. She's too young to sit on her butt.
1: Mm-hmm.
0: She can't afford it.
1: So I agree.
0: Consequently, her career has been deteriorating rather than going up.
1: Right.
0: And so this is what she needs. So it will be good for you guys. It'll be good for her because it will force her to face all of this for y'all to separate this out. This house does need to be sold. If you give her, you're 27, 28, right?
1: Yes.
0: If you give her all the money from the house and just go live your life, you're okay.
1: Yeah.
0: So give her all the money and tell her to put it in, help her put it in some good investments and help her to pay for a class and go take a class at the community college and start to, what do you want to be, Mom? Do you want to be a nurse now? What is it you want to do with your life? You're going to have to do something. And so it's time to sign up and dream. But the plan that you guys had before Dad died is over. Now we need a new different plan. We need a new plan. And it's heartbreaking, but it is her reality. And she's perfectly capable. Her biggest problem is she's just still living with the heartbreak. Am I wrong?
1: Yeah, because they divorced when I was a baby, so it wasn't.
0: Okay, so but she's never really done anything since then. Then,
1: right? Well, she had, like I said, like that. I think she was only there for like 6 years, 6 or 7 years. The one job that she had, I was saying that she actually had a good income from. But yeah, after that, she hasn't really had anything that was like.
2: What are you doing, Jake? What's your job?
1: I work as a utility locator. I locate power lines.
2: Okay. Okay. Yeah, I think it's good for both of you to sell this house. You both need separate financial lives instead of trying to mingle it together. And, you know, and I think for both of you to encourage each other in this new endeavor for her, and you encourage her. But there's only so much you can do, Jake. You're not going to be able to change her. You can't make her go do something. But you can speak and be encouraging in your conversations with her and what you see in her and what she's good at, what she loves. I mean, all of it. So, but I would for sure sell this house.
0: Yeah. Prospering for someone. This is the second call we've taken today on a 55-year-old lady, right?
2: Mm-hmm.
0: Prospering for someone is not merely making more money. You're prospering when your spiritual life is full. Your relational life is full. Your
2: taking care of your body,
0: your meaning, your physical
2: mental,
0: life is
2: yes,
0: full.
2: All of it, yeah.
0: That is prospering, but these things are holistic in that they are tied together. And so when you allow one area of your life to completely deteriorate, 100% of the time some of the other areas are also deteriorating.
2: Mm-hmm.
0: And so you get out of shape. You've given up on God, so you walked away from your spiritual life.
2: You isolate yourself from friends.
0: You pull away from relationships. Mm-hmm. All of these things are, and what we find is that people that are successful work the opposite side of that, and they're very intentional about building friendships. They're very intentional about their physical health. They're very intentional about their spiritual walk. They're very intentional about their career and their money income, and they do all tie together. If you have only one of those working in the wheel of life, as Zig Ziglar used to call it, these different areas of you only have goals in one area of your life or two areas of your life. The other side of the wheel is flat, and you have anytime you have a flat tire, you have friction.
2: Yep,
0: and it's a problem. And so,
2: you know, we did a podcast with a guy yesterday.
0: Yeah,
2: you did one interview, and I did another, and he was talking about how he interviews very high successful people, billionaires, people that have sold companies. You know, I mean, just insane. And he said, and you can sit with them and you feel almost like this energy from some. Some are still anxious and discontent and nothing is satisfying them. And he said all these buckets of their life, you can tell, are absent, some of them. They're not taking care of themselves physically. Mm-hmm. They don't have good relationships.
0: And other ones, you get
2: their
0: this families. Holistically feel.
2: And he said, and you feel a peace. There's something about this this well-roundedness. And again, there's certain seasons of life you're going to be working on your marriage more. Or certain seasons in your life you're going to be working on your career more. I mean, you know, it goes through seasons, but overall, the overall scope of your life, having, he would call these buckets, he said, all of them full, and like there's a leveling to that, and a beauty, a grounding that you really do feel, and it's those people that live a peaceful life.
0: Yeah, absolutely. That's how it works. So that's, Jake, that's what we want for your mom, and that's our advice. 5 years from today, you'll be the same person you are today, except for the books you read, the people you meet. The goals you set, the decisions you do towards those goals. That's Charlie Tremendous Jones, and he was exactly right.

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3: Ani, a 60-day extension of the U.S.-Iran ceasefire deal, which would lead to negotiations on the regime's nuclear program, is in President Trump's hands, but Fox's Peter Ducey reports the president's demands still stand.
4: The three must-haves for President Trump to back any deal. Strait of Hormuz open. There can be no highly enriched uranium in Iran, and there can be no nuclear weapons program in Iran.
3: The president has said he's not in any rush to get a final deal done. An Oregon man who admits he intended to kill a U.S. senator may be going to prison for a decade.
5: Donald Leroy Smith's pleaded guilty after being charged with threatening a federal official. He's from Woodburn, Oregon, about 30 miles south of Portland, and prosecutors say he left a startling voicemail message to a U.S. senator last November. They won't say which senator.
3: That's Fox's Joel Nader reporting. 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
6: WMBD Radio Local News, I'm TJ Carson. Tazewell County's first case of West Nile virus was discovered this week. The county health department says a mosquito pool collected on Tuesday in Pekin tested positive for the virus. The pool was collected as part of routine testing. Health department officials are reminding people to take precautions as mosquitoes can travel up to 2 miles. The precautions include wearing insect repellent, eliminating standing water, and wearing long-sleeved clothing. A bill headed to the governor's desk could help protect homeowners from large increases to their insurance bills. Capital News Illinois reports it would ban insurance companies from raising premiums by more than 10% without at least 60 days notification. It would also prohibit companies from setting rates that are excessive, inadequate, or unfairly discriminatory. State Representative Thaddeus Jones says the Department of Insurance will have an objection review process for insurance companies.
7: This is a great bill for affordability for our consumers. This is negotiated as perfectly as we could with the industry.
6: Insurance organizations still oppose the bill. They argue it will lead to higher costs and fewer options for coverage. New regulations on electric bikes and scooters are advancing through the Illinois Capitol. Capitol News Illinois reports Senate Bill 3336 would establish age requirements, speed limits, and rules on where e-bikes and e-scooters can operate. Supporters of the bill say the devices can create safety hazards as they can travel at high rates of speed alongside pedestrians. The bill was approved in the House yesterday. More news in 30 minutes or as it breaks and always at WMBDRadio.com.
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9: The 25 News First Alert forecast continues to show that we will have rinse and repeat on our forecast as 80s yet again and dry weather will continue for at least the near term as we'll see temperatures in the upper 80s for your day today into tonight. Much cooler, more comfortable for this evening, but Friday shows 80s and into Saturday, so we'll be comfortable, but keep an eye on that UV index as it will be quite high throughout the rest of the term. 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
15: Today's question comes from Sarah in Illinois. My boyfriend and I have been together for 3 years, and he recently took a job 4 hours away. I own my condo and still pay about $1,500 a month in the mortgage, even though I'm at his place 60% of the time. He's asked me to pay for a bigger apartment since we both work from home and need more space when I'm there. While I still have my own bills, I understand the larger place benefits both of us. Should I help pay for the new apartment? No, Sarah, I would not. That's his apartment, and you have yours. And if he wants a bigger one, that's great. But
0: and if he wants his girlfriend to live there, maybe she should be his wife. Oh, that changes the equation.
15: Sarah. Yeah, no, I wouldn't be mingling bills. I wouldn't be trying to pay a rent. Because here's the thing, if you guys break up and then he's stuck with that rent that he can't afford, what's he going to do? So it's way better when you are dating to keep your finances separate. You pay your stuff, he pays his. And if he wants a bigger apartment so that you all can work there together and all the things.
0: He wants you to live in that city and you sell your condo and we get a place there. Oh, that would be a great idea after we're married.
15: So at least put a ring on it.
0: This is what's putting the problem on it. Yeah, put a ring on it. That's the problem. Because it sets you up for a down, you know, you're getting a bad end of this deal all the way around. It's killer for you. So, this used to be, you know, when I started the show, Rachel, the biggest thing that came up was credit card debt. Cut up your credit cards. Mm-hmm. And now I still say that. And then the next thing was we laughed and called it instead of the Dave Ramsey Show in the old days, we called it the Sell the Car Show. Because, like, the answer to every question was sell the car. Sell the car. Now the answer to every question is get married.
15: So true, though. The amount of relational mess that happens, the entanglement of dating people today.
0: And
15: when you are dating,
0: you're
15: not
0: finances.
15: Married. Keep it separate. When you are married, combine it.
0: Quit,
15: just that easy.
0: Stop confusing it. Yeah. Yeah. Because the data is in. It's in. I mean, the research is in. There's stacks and stacks of paper that says you're screwed. That's what it says. Every bit of the data says you are messed up. Because, again, I covered this in another hour, but a lady in her 30s has a net worth, if she's not married and she's living with someone and or just not married, a net worth that is about one-tenth of her married friends.
15: And the guy is, what, five times, has a fifth of his net worth.
0: And a guy has about 25% of the net worth he should have, yeah. And so there's a thing we used to call in the literature the marriage advantage, and it's still there, but it's even more pronounced now in the financial realm, but it's pronounced in other realms as well. Like, for instance, physical health. A man that is married lives 7 years longer than a man that's not, on average. That's just a statistic. Okay? I mean, you could argue why. We could have lots of fun with that.
15: Women help men. That's
0: yeah,
15: why.
0: We that's why, yeah.
15: Help them be like, better people.
0: Are you going to eat that? Yeah, I mean, it's that's real. And so
15: now, don't get married to someone who's a loser, too. So, but don't be dating those people as well. Like, yeah. Like we're not saying just
0: that's
15: because
0: not, I don't think that's her problem.
15: No, but just in general, we're just, like, making generalities. So, remember, be smart about it. If you enter into a lifelong covenant, make sure it's someone worth doing that. But people you're dating long-term should be worth that. So,
0: yeah. But here's what's interesting on this one. Here, for Sarah's sake, look at this.
15: Mm-hmm.
0: Okay. He takes a job and leaves. Now, follow me. Oh, now pay for it. Now pay for following me.
15: Mm-hmm.
0: Yeah. I mean, yeah.
15: What a prince.
0: Yeah, there we go. It's all right there on the paper. I'm just saying, David is in Phoenix. Hey, David, how are you?
16: Hi, Dave. Hi, Rachel. Good. It's a pleasure to speak with the both of you.
0: You too.
16: I've heard Dave talk before about the If Dave Dies meeting, and it got me really thinking about my own family, and I feel like I need to have a similar conversation with my parents soon as they get older. Just to give some context, I'm 23 years old. I have three siblings. My parents are 72 and 68 years old. My oldest sister is in her early 50s, and I also have a brother and sister in their 20s who both have Asperger's syndrome, and they still live with my parents. Mm-hmm. My parents are both retired, and to my understanding, they have a net worth of around $2 million. I'd like to have a family conversation sometime this year so everyone can get on the same page, especially my parents and my oldest sister, about the expectations for responsibilities and how the assets would be handled when they eventually pass away. Because as of right now, we're both kind of in the dark. So I want to know what are the most important questions that I should be asking and what are some of the key topics discussed in the Ramsey family meetings that would be most important for any family to cover.
15: It's a great question.
0: You have to lay a foundation with your family first before you have that other part of the conversation. And the first part of the foundation is, Mom and Dad, I am not wanting to have this conversation because I want any of your money.
16: Mm-hmm.
0: I don't need any of your money. I am concerned about my two brothers. Is it a brother and a sister that have Asperger's?
16: Yeah, it's a brother and a sister.
0: I'm concerned about my brother and sister and how they're going to be cared for and what your wishes are. And if I don't know your wishes in detail, it will be hard for me to honor your memory. And I'm deeply concerned that I can do the right thing and that my older sister and I are in agreement on how we're going to do exactly what you want us to do when you pass away, okay? And they need to hear that that's a foundational thing. You are not coming at this like, I want some of the money. Oh, no, we're not going to talk about it because we're giving it to the two that are disabled, you know?
16: Yeah.
0: And so, you know, they'll get their back up. You'll get a resistance there, mm-hmm. a defensiveness that we don't even need to start with. So let's just lay that down. Say, the only reason for this is for me to have the information to be able to honor your wishes and execute and ensure that what you've wished in the will, even if I'm not the executor.
15: And to make sure that brother and sister have the documents in place that they're going to be taken care of.
0: Yep,
15: you know,
0: yep,
15: I want to make sure that there's things are laid out from a legal perspective.
0: Once I know what you want, then I'm going to help you get what you want.
15: Mm-hmm.
0: Now, then do we have a proper will, which in this case would include probably special needs trusts to take mm-hmm. care of the two special needs people, right?
16: Okay.
0: And then how's that money going to be invested, and what do you want done with that property, and what do you want done with that investment account? And how do you want it handled, and who do you want us to contact? And
15: who's the executor? You know, is it sister that's going to be, you know, doing all the details?
0: Is my older sister the executor? That's fine. If you don't want me to do anything with it, I won't do anything with it. All of that's okay. I just want to know that for your all's peace of mind, that we're all on the same page.
16: Okay.
0: And then what we're going to do, once we're all on the same page, the Ramsey thing is we just sit down. And part of the meeting is we go through the real estate that we own, and we look at it, and we go, okay, here's what the will says about this real estate, what portions of it are, in a trust, and which portions of it are in LLCs, and what portions have already been moved, into the Children's Trust, because we've done some stuff there from an estate planning standpoint, tax-wise. Here's the life insurance that's in place, and here's the beneficiaries on it and where it will go. In my case, there's not any. You know, what do you want to have happen with the home place? What do you want to have happen with this or that? And it can go all the way down to my wife's 97-year-old dad told the kids about eight or 10 years ago, his kids, to walk through the house and put a sticker on the back of something if they wanted it. And so the house has got all these sticky notes in the back, yeah, of the pictures and the backs of the figurines and stuff.
15: Yeah. Now, I will say, it's funny, he asks, the meeting is not called If Dave Dies, it's When Dave Dies. Dave will not live forever.
0: If Dave dies this year.
15: As long as Dave dies this year. Okay, that's
0: it's the Monty Python meeting. I'm feeling much better.
15: We want him to live
0: forever. It's just a flesh wound.
15: It's not going to happen, but we love him.
0: Hey, it's Dave Ramsey, and you're listening to 1470 and 100.3 WMBD. 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

0: Our scripture of the day, John 14:27. Peace I leave with you. My peace I give to you. I do not give to you as the world gives. Do not let your hearts be troubled, and do not be afraid. Babe Ruth said, never let the fear of striking out keep you from playing the game. Brianna is with us in Sioux Falls, South Dakota. Hi, Brianna. How are you?
1: I'm good. How are you?
0: Better than I deserve. What's up?
1: I'm wondering if I should get a work-from-home job. I am a mom of three under two, and we're going under every time we get paid.
2: Oh, my goodness. You have twins?
1: No. I just had a baby. He's 3 months. I'm just about 3 months old.
2: Oh, wow. Okay. So how much is the new job work-from-home is going to pay?
1: I don't know. I'd have to see and find one, I guess. But I did look into it, and I'd have to make at least $3,000 a month for it to be worth it, because right now we are on like SNAP and WIC and Medicaid, so I'd have to be able to make enough to cover all of that.
0: What does your husband make?
1: He makes roughly $43,000 after taxes.
2: Okay.
1: And we're about $34,000 in debt.
0: What does he do?
1: He is a bricklayer. He works for the union.
0: So with $43,000 income, you qualify for every part of welfare. I didn't know that.
1: Yes, through the winter is when we qualify. We're just getting out of the winter because, like, we went through about 2 or 3 months where the max amount of money that we made was maybe $800 for that whole month. So we qualified for all of that. RIC and Medicaid, you qualify.
0: But when
1: for
0: in the summer when he's working, you don't qualify.
1: Yes. Yeah.
0: Okay, that makes more sense. Now I'm tracking with you. All right.
1: Yeah.
0: So he makes a lot more in the summer, like a bazillion times more. So how long has he been doing that?
1: He's been with the same company for about 5 years now, 6 years maybe.
0: All right. So
1: he
0: working. Yeah, my first piece of advice for you all will be to pan back from this and say, we're a young couple with three children, and we're going to have to make some overall decisions about his career that allow us to feed our children without the government doing it. So what is he going to do in the winter when he's not laying brick, in other words?
1: We've gotten by God's grace at this point.
0: No, you got by SNAP. Because he wasn't working in the winter. So he needs to be working in the winter. That's my point.
2: Is he not doing anything in the winter?
1: Yep. He'll do side jobs. But he didn't,
0: not
1: he
0: enough.
1: Didn't have anything this winter.
2: Yeah, he needs to be making $1,000 a month somewhere. $1,000 a week.
0: Yeah.
2: You know what I mean? In the winter, waiting tables. I mean,
0: And what are we going to be doing when we're 44? Because this plan's not real good.
1: Yep.
0: It's leaving your family very vulnerable.
2: Are you stressed?
0: I don't know how you're going to work at home with three kids under two and get any work done.
1: Yeah.
2: Did you have a career before?
1: Yes, I actually, that's why we have about $12,000 in student loans because I was a medical assistant.
2: Okay. But you're saying with daycare for three under two, that's the most priciest age to put them in daycare. It's what you're saying.
1: Yeah.
2: It's not making sense from a.
0: Yeah, you can't go into the workplace.
1: No.
0: I understand that. I don't have a problem with that assessment. But I
1: really
0: want you guys to visit this instead of just going and saying our plan that we didn't have a plan was him. He's a bricklayer and he doesn't work much in the winter. And we keep having babies. This is not a plan. It's put you guys in. It's painted you into a corner and your life is not fun. And so I want good things for you guys. And it's going to involve him making some changes in views on his income. What's he going to be doing in the next 5 years that doubles his income? Or in the next 10 years that doubles his income and that sustains his family through the winter. He needs to be asking himself that. You two as a couple need to be asking yourselves that. And then that starts the whole conversation. So part of your debt is a student loan debt. What's the rest of it?
1: 17 is in a truck loan, and then we have 4,000 in a personal that got us through one winter, and then roughly about 15 in medical. Some of that's in collections, and then we owe family about 1,000.
0: Okay. All right. I'm gonna be mean. Are you ready?
1: I am. I'm gonna say you're gonna sell the truck.
0: No, I'm gonna say it worse than that. Okay. You do not get to own a $17,000 truck when you're taking welfare to pay for your kids' food.
1: I agree.
0: That is not okay.
1: My husband made that decision about 3 years ago. This truck has eaten us alive
0: yep.
1: since we got it.
0: And
1: I
0: this
1: mean,
0: truck's
1: got to
0: go.
1: Everything.
0: It's got to go.
1: Yeah. The only, so I'm going to, I guess, and then if this is going to be the thing, I've been telling him that we have to get rid of it as well.
0: Yeah.
1: But if we only get about 10 grand for it, we're still going to have to pay that seven outright yeah. when we sell the truck, and we don't have any savings at all
0: yeah.
1: whatsoever.
0: You'll be borrowing it from the place that has the truck loan to cover the difference, and I bet you can get more than that for it if you sell it private sale. But he's been looking up trade-in and looking up what Carvana will give him for it, and that's nothing compared to what he can actually get for it. A good working truck will bring a lot of money in Sioux Falls, South Dakota. Okay? And so he can get a lot more than 10 for it. And you're going to have, you probably are in the hole some. I'm not arguing that point. You're going to have to borrow a little money to cover that hole. But I'd a lot rather you be $4,000 or $5,000 in debt than 17. And again, I'm addressing head on the decision making paradigm that you guys are using to run your life. And what you're doing is you're going, I'm going to do this over here, and I'm going to do this over here, and I'm going to do this over here. But when you tie those three things together, they're not logical anymore. And it's creating pain for you guys, and I don't want that for you. I want you to win.
2: Well, and you want to make sure your money habits and decisions, kind of what you're saying, regardless of what happens, are steady. Meaning that before they had kids, she was working as a medical assistant. He's a bricklayer. Can kind of do, you know, seasonally, I'm sure they were fine, right? Like his seasonal work and her... they could just make it. And then you pull her out of the workforce with three babies.
0: Yep.
2: And suddenly your paradigm has to shift, to your point. Yeah. You can't, like,
0: it's a lot of diapers.
2: You can't have that. Yeah. You cannot continue to do what you've been doing. And I'm talking to him. What you did 3 years ago, meaning your truck, your choices on restaurants. I mean, like all of it, it all changes because your life has changed.
0: And your choices on side jobs in the winter.
2: Yep.
0: And or an overall career change over the next 5 years that causes your family to be able to stabilize and sustain.
2: Yeah, that gets you to 70. I mean, the manual side of the trades
0: is wonderful.
2: Is amazing. And so there's a lot of opportunity for that.
0: They're a lot better than 40 grand a year.
2: Yep.
0: Yeah. And so, don't get stuck in what I'm doing is okay when what I'm doing is not okay. That's the thing. And I'm not hollering at you. I'm not hollering at him for that matter. You know, when he was by himself and wasn't married and he was laying brick and he had a little downtime in the winter, he'd work it out. But now he's got responsibilities. And
2: Brianna, I don't even know how you're coherent.
0: Yeah,
2: making
0: yeah.
2: a sentence of with a 3-month-old and two babies. Yeah. Like that's like you guys, you have a lot on your plate. And honestly, if you were just a full-time mom taking care of the household and making sure those babies are alive at the end of the day, right? I mean, like that's a full-time job. So I understand the money needs to happen, and I hope that, yeah, there's a good situation that you can bring in some. But, I mean, honestly, call me old school, but I'm leaning on him. Dude, get to work.
0: I am too.
2: Get to work. I got three babies at home that I'm taking care of.
0: Yeah.
2: That's no joke.
0: And it's not that he's not working hard now, but it's get to work in a way that it brings in enough money to take care of your family and get your truck sold, dude.
2: Yeah, but when you bring $800 home a month,
0: I know. Get your truck sold, and then you get to work.
2: Yeah.
0: You got to get some stuff going here, and get you a $5,000 truck. That's the thing.
2: Call us back, Brianna, if you guys need anything.
0: Yeah.
2: We are.
0: Hey, hang on,
2: we'll send you a copy
0: of the Total Money Makeover and get you on every dollar and try to help you if we can. 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We'll be back with you before you know it. In the meantime, remember, there's ultimately only one way to financial peace, and that's to walk daily with the Prince of Peace, Christ Jesus.

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6: Decision time for President Trump. I'm Tom Bergotti, Fox News. The U.S. and Iran are close to a deal to extend the current ceasefire by 60 days. It just needs President Trump's signature. But it could all be undone amid fresh U.S. strikes after an Iranian missile attack. Fox's Peter Ducey is at the White House.
7: Steve Witkoff and Jared Kushner's team have agreed to a deal with Iranian counterparts. Iranian leadership will need to approve it, and so will President Trump. And to get the president's blessing, there are three musts. The Strait of Hormuz must open, Iran must stop enriching uranium, and Iran must stop its nuclear weapons program. The fragile ceasefire with Iran may be a ceasefire in name only, as CENTCOM confirms that last night, Iran launched a ballistic missile towards Kuwait that was successfully intercepted by Kuwaiti forces, calling it an egregious ceasefire violation. Iran also launched